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0: And happy 250th birthday, America. What a great day it is for our great country. We all have so much to be thankful for living in this incredible nation. Welcome to a special edition of America's number one travel radio show, everyone. It is just after 10 a.m. Eastern time. It is Saturday, July 4th, 2026. And from coast to coast, border to border, and around the world on TuneIn, let freedom ring. The fastest 2 hours in travel is on. Well, today's show, folks, it is going to be a loud and proud one. Mary and I are coming to you live from the Intrepid here in Manhattan today. RJ is also here on set with us as the show transmits via satellite across the USA to our now 625 AM and FM stations. So much has already happened here to celebrate America. The Vice President has gone by. There is so much still to come while we're on air. You're going to be hearing it. And once we wrap today's show at noon Eastern time, there's going to be still, the festivities are going to continue. So good morning, Mary.
1: Good morning, Robert, and good morning to all of our listeners. Happy 250 America. We've been waiting all year for this. We're super excited to be here. What a great day for the country. Every Independence Day is a good time to realize how fortunate we are, but today definitely has some special meaning. So happy.

0: Certainly more decades to come. I mean, it really is a once-in-a-lifetime opportunity. And to be here, I mean, we are literally looking right at the Intrepid. We are right next to this amazing vessel, hugely historic ship for the country, for New York. You know, so just an honor to be here.
1: Well, and we're right here on the Hudson River. We got NBC next to us. Fox and Friends were here earlier today, so lots going on. Rudy, listen, the excitement and patriotism that we're seeing around the country, it's a full throttle today. How are folks in Minneapolis, the St. Paul area there celebrating?
2: Well, I think most of America thinks Minneapolis is the capital city of Minnesota. It's actually the twin city, St. Paul, just across the Mississippi River where I live, that is the capital. And on the grounds of the Capitol Day, they're doing a red, white, and boom, which means an incredible fireworks display later tonight, obviously, when it gets dark. So that's probably the biggest thing, but there's certainly parties all over town. I know I'm going to a July 4th party at somebody's house, and it's all decked out, and I haven't seen it, but I know my friend will have it decked out in streamers.
1: Well, you've got a lot going on. And listen, you know, where you lived, and Mary and I lived for a period down in D.C., we got the Great American State Fair going on. They say they're going to be the greatest fireworks that the country's ever seen. Here in New York, I think I heard today they're going to use 85,000 shells tonight with the fireworks that'll be happening. So, Bobby, happy Independence Day to you. What, you know, are you experiencing? Clearly, New York, a lot happening today. It's a big deal. I know Texas likes to do things big as well. But how's Dallas and the folks there at the Network Command Center celebrating July 4th?
3: Yeah, so we've got, obviously, we've done all the fireworks shows this week, and they've got various happenings in downtown Dallas and downtown Fort Worth and everywhere else today. We've got, we're going to go to the Rangers game a little bit later today. So we'll be in air conditioning from the 100-degree heat. But I know the Rangers always like to do big stuff around July 4th. And so they'll have their own observations.
1: So, Bobby, listen, that's great. You know, baseball created right here in New York in 1840. So you're going to go celebrate with America's pastime.
3: America's pastime, exactly.
1: Yeah, I love it. Okay.
4: All right. Well, I want to set the scene for everyone listening who's tuned in around the country today as we broadcast live from the USS Intrepid this morning. Earlier today, for just the seventh time in U.S. history, a formal international naval review occurred. It was a wonderful procession. It included Vice President J.D. Vance. Now an international aerial review is about to begin. Robert already alluded to the fact that the Blue Angels will be leading that off. And we've been told, Robert, that as many as 200 different aircraft will be involved in this international aerial review. So as the show goes along today, you will definitely be hearing this as we move along, and we may even pause once in a while to throw the mics up to the sky. The Blue Angels, by the way, will be low flying, and the Red Arrows are here. The Royal Air Force.
0: Britain. The Blue Angels, they're going to fly under the GW Bridge.
4: Yes.
1: So they'll be low in the front of
4: the
1: some
4: of the levels will be as low as 500 feet for these aircraft. Incredible.
1: So then, also starting just a few minutes down near Governor's Island, just off the tip of Lower Manhattan, about 5 miles from us, if you're not familiar with that, folks around the country, the big SAIL 4th 250 celebrations will also be simultaneously happening. That's going to create a spectacle. Frankly, actually, we just had Dave, he's going to be our next guest. He's coming. Dave Winters has just come up from the Intrepid. Love seeing that. But the spectacle that's going to be seen here is going to be amazing. About 50 different ships will be filling the Hudson River. Aircraft flying overhead. More than 40 tall ships are included. Personally, I got to tell you, RJ and Mary, I'm looking forward to seeing the U.S. Coast Guard Cutter Eagle. We're told that they should be directly in front of us the next hour at 11:15. Along with the Pride of Baltimore and the Ticonderoga. There are ships from 22 nations that have made their journey here to New York, and that doesn't include all the naval gray hull ships also here for Fleet Week. They boosted to around 45 nations, all here to celebrate. It really is a very special day. A great way to add an exclamation point to America's 250th birthday.
4: Yeah, and to give you an idea of the military heritage and everything, we're going back to ships that were constructed in 1877 all the way up to modern-day 2016 ships. So really quite a swath there over our time in history. And then, of course, Robert, you mentioned the fireworks here in New York. And for the first time, New York has not seen this before. They will be going off from the Brooklyn Bridge, the Lower East River, and the Lower Hudson River.
1: It is
4: amazing.
1: It is an absolute excitement.
4: And what was the ship that just went by?
0: That was the USS Farragut. That was an Arleigh Burke destroyer going up and down the Hudson during the review, all clad with, you know, red, white, and blue.
1: What are you looking forward to seeing, RJ? Let's see.
0: I have to tell you, I'm most looking forward to the flyovers, I think. That's just, you know, there's no replacement for that.
1: Listen, we got to throw this show into a commercial break.

0: break in about 45 seconds or so, but I will say the Blue Angels are scheduled to fly over somewhere between 10:15 and 10:20. We will be in commercial break for about 3 minutes or so. I want to alert all of our affiliates today, by the way. 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The show is going to be a little different. And let's see what's coming. That's a lot ahead today. When we return, the Intrepid Museum's Executive Vice President and Sailforth 250 board member, Dave Winters. He's already here at set. He's at the broadcast desk. He just came during the opening A block. Our loud and proud America 250 broadcast. Well, we're back in 180 seconds.
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0: Oh, folks. Boy, you missed the Blue Angels, and we just had the French Air. Well, that was amazing, the Air Force go by. Nice to have all of you aboard with us today as we broadcast live across the USA. Happy 250th birthday, America. Mary and I and RJ are coming to you from the Intrepid and the Intrepid Museum. This is the historic, as you know, Essex-class aircraft carrier known as the Fighting One. It now lives as the Intrepid Museum here in New York City. Happening right in the front of us and all above us on this very hot day is the Sail 4th 250, an international aerial review that's going on right now, all part of the America 250 celebration.
2: That's right. And as Robert just said, before we went to break, Dave Winters is joining us here on set. He's the Executive Vice President of the Intrepid Museum. He's a busy man. He's also a board member with Sail 4th 250, and they are responsible for today's parade of tall ships. Yeah, welcome.
0: Dave, listen, thank you very much for joining us here and for hosting us. We really appreciate get that today. Welcome to America's number one travel radio show.
6: Thank you for having me, and happy Independence Day.
0: Thank you so much. Was that amazing? I'm sorry, listen, our listeners around the country, they didn't get to, but what we just experienced, that was impressive, wasn't it?
6: Aircraft flyovers are amazing. They really are.
0: Oh, absolutely. All right, so for over 33 years now, you've been working here. Today has to be a very special one for you. New York has never seen anything like what we're experiencing as we celebrate America's 250. I want you to talk about the Fighting One, and how important she's been to our nation. The ship survived kamikaze attacks, torpedoes. In many ways, it's a good symbol, I think, of American resilience and innovation, really, as we reflect on 250 years of history.
6: Absolutely right. The aircraft carrier Intrepid served for 31 years defending our nation, launched and served in the Pacific in World War II. As you said, was hit by five kamikazes at different times during that conflict. Over 250 sailors on board Intrepid lost their lives on that ship or in her aircraft. So today she serves as a monument to those men, and a monument to all the men and women who served our nation throughout America's history.
2: Dave, to set the scene for our listeners tuned in across the USA, the USS Intrepid sits right here on the Hudson River. We're at Pier 82, 46th Street in New York City. You just literally used the word that I was going to use, because I've been coming here since it was first birthed here, which is, what, 1982?
6: Yes, the museum opened in 1982.
2: Yeah, been here many times. It's very stirring to be here for this special day today, but it really is a monument to freedom, both with all the warbirds that are here for people to see, its own history, and of course the innovation of space travel with the Enterprise here. You are also a part of the Sail 4th 250 team here in New York, and there you go, listeners. Here it comes. You know, I'm curious, what do you hope people here or around the country hearing us today get from all of these festivities today?
6: We are fortunate to live in the greatest country in the world, and I'm not just saying that, you know, America number one. America was formed on the basis of freedom. No other nation has been formed just based on equality of man and freedom and government of the people. So many nations have fortunately adopted that same form of government later, but America pioneered it and showed it to work, and it's worked for a quarter of a millennium. Mm-hmm. So we must be doing something right. Mm-hmm. So I think it's very, very important for Americans to understand the importance of this day. And this is a milestone date for America. Be thankful for the freedom we enjoy, because many people in the world do not enjoy such freedom. Be thankful for the
0: Amen
6: men and women.
0: To that,
2: Amen. Yeah.
6: Yeah. Yeah. Be thankful to the men and women of the armed services who serve every day to guarantee that freedom for us.
2: Yeah.
0: RJ?
7: No, it could not have been said any better. And for our listeners, we just had one of two airworthy B-29s fly over Fifi in tandem with a T-51 Mustang, another lasting impression of our services and our men and women in uniform. You know, one thing I want to touch on as well, you know, the Intrepid, such a historic ship, something that not a lot of people may know about unless they visited the Intrepid Museum and seen some of the exhibitions. Intrepid was involved with some of the manned space flight program pickups with some capsules, with some space missions. Can you tell us a little bit about that?
6: Absolutely. Intrepid was a recovery vehicle for NASA, and in one mission in the Mercury space program and one mission in the Gemini space program, Intrepid was there to, you know, Intrepid helicopters would go out and pick up the capsule after it splashed down in the ocean, brought it back to the deck of Intrepid. So we're part of that. This ship is part of that history too. It's an amazing history, and we have the Space Shuttle Enterprise here now that kind of continues the story of the exploration of space, and that story will continue.
0: So, Dave, you know, George Washington famously referred to the Hudson River as the key to America from a strategic standpoint. And you think about it, here we are centuries later, broadcasting from a pier on the Hudson River, as the largest naval review in our nation's history occurred this morning. The International Aerial Review, you know, and the Sailforth 250 are underway. We're hearing that right now. I'm seeing it firsthand. It's Fleet Week. We have all the naval ships from our country and internationally here. Talk about what this day means to you personally.
6: Well, having all these international vessels and aircraft joining this celebration tells us something about our nation. I'm glad that the world is joining America in this milestone celebration, our 250th birthday. So I think that I think that's very meaningful to me. This is an international, it's an American celebration, but it is international. We have, you know, we have friends all over the world. They're sharing that with this with us. This is, you know, I'm sure, hopefully people internationally are hearing you. And I just think that means so much. And again, as I said before, I ask Americans just to reflect on this day, understand what it's about, and never forget, never take for granted the freedom we enjoy.
2: Now, there are quite a few people here today, Dave. It's a wonderful turnout, great energy, and we have a lot of service members here, and we've met quite a few, and I think we're going to be interviewing one later who actually lived on the Intrepid and served on the Intrepid. But what is this, a military reception going on? Is this something that you do on a regular basis, like during Fleet Week, or...
6: Yeah, we have a reception to open Fleet Week every year.
2: Yeah.
6: Of course, this year is very special due to what we're celebrating. This celebration we're having here is a little bit larger than what we might normally have. But yeah, we're so happy to see so many men and women in uniform
2: yes.
6: here, because we honor them every day
2: yeah.
6: here at the Intrepid Museum. They're amazing. We love them. We respect their service. We honor their service. So just seeing uniforms just always makes me happy, because they're so professional.
2: Yes.
6: You know, and they're so dedicated to serving our nation. I just love seeing that.
2: They're incredibly dedicated. We've been here since 7 o'clock this morning, as have you. You've probably been here longer than we have.
0: I don't think he went home last night.
2: And we've all had a chance, all of us, to talk to some of the service members, right, RJ? And they're just very passionate and dedicated and proud to serve our country.
7: 100%. And that's, you know, like you were saying, any Fleet Week in the city is special, especially with the large number of service members, men and women that descend upon the city. But this year it's different, and it's incredibly special to be here, especially at the Intrepid.
2: So I don't want to ask you to pick a favorite child, but I do have a question for you. Since you've been here for more than 30 years and you know this wonderful ship very well, for people listening who perhaps have not yet visited the Intrepid Museum, is there a particular aircraft on the ship? I do see you looking up to the sky, so I know you love aircraft as well, as they're flying over us literally as we're broadcasting. Is there a particular aircraft on the ship that you want to speak about that you think has played a pivotal role in American history or that you have a connection to?
6: Well, most of the aircraft that we have here are aircraft that have some relation to Intrepid. They either mm-hmm. flew off Intrepid during her time in service, or were in service during Intrepid's time. And we have several aircraft from nations that were our adversaries at that time. So having those, I don't want to call them enemy aircraft, but at the time they were.
2: Yeah, sure.
6: We have several of those. Those are very special to have. Right next to us, we have the British Airways Concorde, which of course is not a military aircraft, but it was a historical aircraft. You know, sound records. For setting speed records for flying over the Atlantic, and of course the Space Shuttle Enterprise.
0: So, yeah. Dave, you know, let's talk about the Sailforth 250. You're on the board.
6: Okay? Yes.
0: How long has this been being planned?
6: Years.
0: Yeah.
6: Sailforth 250 has been planning this for five or 6 years at least. It's taken that much time and effort to pull together all the resources and support to make today possible.
0: And as these ships come in and the parade goes through today and passes in front of us, people can then go and get on the ships, because they're going to be docked around the city, yes?
6: Correct. We're going to have four tall ships right here at our pier starting tomorrow through Tuesday. Yes, people can come on. These are amazing ships. They're just so fascinating. Walk on their decks. Love to offer that.
0: Well, Dave, listen, again, thank you. We know it's a very busy day for you. Beautiful weather. A little hot, but, you know, so Mary and I, we've done this show from the beaches in Sicily, so, you know, we can handle this heat. So thanks again for the hospitality
2: yeah,
0: and for being
2: you,
0: with
2: Dave.
0: Us live on set. Okay?
6: Thank you.
0: Thank you. All right. Well, listen, I mean, Mary, RJ, I mean, this it's just getting started. And all that's
2: happening. I mean, the aircraft, this literally is the review. They're just flying over. I'm trying to figure out what they all are, RJ. Yeah. I'm sure you know what most of these aircraft
0: are.
2: You
0: know what I find interesting?
2: What's that?
7: That is a modified C-130, but I'm not even quite sure what that is. That's unbelievable.
0: I find it interesting as we're looking across to New Jersey. No, all the people that are lined up over in New Jersey looking over at us, Mary.
2: Yeah.
0: You see that going on across the Hudson? All right. Well, listen. Folks, I am going to get ready right now to take and send this back down to Bobby in Dallas. When we return on the other side of the break, today's special live remote America 250 broadcast will bring you more action. Plus, we're going to now send RJ out into the crowd. He's going to bring some thoughts of people who are gathered around today. Stay with us, folks. We'll be right back.
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2: Absolutely. Happy 4th of July. I know we've added some new stations the past few months, but most of you tuned in know that we did kick off our 2026 America 250 coverage in a big way as part of our big Let's Go America tour, Miami to Los Angeles, with show partner Regent Seven Seas Cruises. And we transited the Panama Canal. We did a live broadcast from there. The Panama Canal, of course, is an important part of American history and our national security today. And during that three-week trip back in January, Gina Rogers was the historian aboard Seven Seas Grandeur for those travels. She joined us live on air during the January 17th, 2026 broadcast. Gina lives here in New York, so we figured, why not? We invited her to join us here at the historic Intrepid for today's live show, and we are very happy to have Gina here with us on this special day.
1: Gina, listen, it's great to see you again and have you here live on set. In Panama, you were on with us in hour two. Today, you made it to hour one.
2: You're going to host with us next.
1: Yeah, exactly. That's the case. So I got to say, so Gina, Bobby's telling us in our headset, just project a little more as you're talking back, okay, to us. Just talk a little louder back to us as we're going through this because of all the noise around us. So listen, Gina, from the historic Panama Canal to the historic USS Intrepid, our travels with you and the Regent team were great back in January. It's how we kicked off our 2026 America 250 coverage in a very special way. But what we're experiencing here today, also very special, historic in some ways, as we've already mentioned a few times on the show. I'm sure we'll continue to do that as it progresses. And what a way to add an exclamation point to celebrating our nation's 250th birthday. As a cultural historian, what are you enjoying? What's grabbed your attention so far that's unfolding around us?
2: Okay, so hold on, Gina. So we're having a little technical difficulty, and there goes another military flyover. There goes another military flyover.
1: Hey, Gina, we're going to just ask you to try this headset right here.
2: We're
1: going to
2: try a different headset with our guest, Gina.
1: We got folks got a little technical issue going on here. So
2: imagine the wind coming off the Hudson. Imagine about 500 people here.
1: Try that. How is that?
2: A lot going on.
3: I can hear you.
1: Okay, so Bobby, just tell us in depth. Okay, that's good.
3: I'll try.
2: Okay. Yes.
3: I'll scream.
2: Okay.
1: Yes, exactly.
2: So start again.
1: So, Gina, go ahead. Tell us.
3: I think it's wonderful to be here because there's so much history that we're seeing today. You know, the U.S. Navy Blue Angels, they're showing us some of their aircraft from the past. And then, of course, we get to see these beautiful, beautiful current aircraft. Now, what I really like about that is that the Blue Angels were formed in 1946, just after World War II. And they're not just thrilling to watch. I mean, they're precision flying. They're part military tradition. They're part, I don't know, how on earth do human beings do this?
1: That's right. It's true.
3: But the Navy in 46 wanted to keep the public interest alive in naval aviation, and it worked. It boosted morale. Americans were proud of the skill and precision of their pilots, and it actually helped inspire a surge of enlistments.
2: You're making great points today because this is why we have these great air shows around the world today.
3: Well, I learned that the Blue Angels have actually flown internationally and had performances, and they have flown to over 500 million people around the world.
1: Yeah, between the Blue Angels, the Thunderbirds as well, which we have in the country, I mean, it really is amazing. It's no question about it. So, you know, as you know, in a few months, Mary and I, we're going to be traveling with show fans in Europe. We're going to begin in Malta. We're going to Italy, Croatia, Montenegro, Greece, and Turkey with Regent. Those countries have such deep history, Gina. But when you think about our nation celebrating its 250th birthday, as again, we're just being wowed in the sky, you know, we're still such a young nation in so many ways. The impact this country has had on the world in 250 years, it's immense. You know, do milestones like July 4th matter to a society, in your opinion?
3: I do. I think they're very important, the milestones, because it reminds us of the things we've accomplished. We get to see, look back, and actually enjoy our history. The world is watching as well.
1: Yeah,
3: and I think it's a nice reminder of just how fortunate we are to be Americans.
1: So, Gina, listen, as you know, we've sent RJ out into the crowd. He's got some folks that are going to be joining him right now. So we're going to see if he is connected and if he's ready to go. RJ?
2: Can you hear us?
4: Yeah. Can you hear me?
1: Okay, we can hear you. That's fine. So, you know, who have you caught up with, and what do they want to say?
4: All right. So I'm here with Captain Williams. He's commander of the
5: United States Army Drill Team, sir.
4: Yes, United States Army Drill Team. You're fairly young as well for a captain.
5: I'm 25, sir.
4: Yeah, fantastic. And Captain Williams, where are you from?
5: Originally, I'm from Southern Illinois, a little town called Marion.
4: Marion, Illinois. Fantastic. So, you know, look, we're here. It's Fleet Week, Independence Day, our nation's 250th anniversary. What does, you know, America's 250th birthday mean to you?
5: America's 250th anniversary is of great significance to all of the people of America. All the hardship, all the struggles, all the hard work and dedication that the American people, all the sacrifices that they've made to get us to where we're at today is extensive, and here we are celebrating it, and it's a great moment in American history to be a part of that.
4: Absolutely. Now tell us a little bit about what you do as commander of the...
5: Yes, sir. So we're here on behalf of the New York Army Recruiting Battalion, and I'm with the Old Guard based out of Fort Myer, Virginia. Who I am is the commander of the United States Army Drill Team. So we are a precision drill platoon that executes ceremonies on a national, international level that acts as a goodwill ambassador for the Army. So we're a recruiting asset to the Army, and we also engage with the local population of American citizens or abroad to show a different side of the Army and show what a soldier looks like.
1: Absolutely. RJ, please thank him for his service for us.
4: Well, look, it goes without saying. Obviously, Captain Williams, thanks so much. Thank you for your service. Thanks for being here today. We look forward to listening to you all later on today. All right?
5: Thank you, sir. I appreciate it. Thank you for your support.
4: Really appreciate it. Thank you. All right, so up next, we have my good friend Marty over here. Marty, can you tell us a little bit, where are you from, Marty?
6: I'm from Brooklyn.
4: Marty from Brooklyn. Fantastic. And look, so you're wearing a hat. You served on the Intrepid. Can you tell us a little bit? First of all, thank you for your service. And we do have four A-10 Warthogs flying over right now. That's a little bit noisy. But tell us a little bit about your service and your history on the Intrepid.
6: I was on the Intrepid from 1964 to 1966. I was in a helicopter anti-submarine squadron. We used to chase Russian submarines over in the Mediterranean during the Cold War. It was like, you chase us and we chase you.
4: And if we were just speaking briefly before, you were also on board during one of the Gemini space mission retrieval pickups as well, correct?
6: Yes, the Molly Brown.
4: That's fantastic. So look, I think you do have your granddaughter here as well. She did mention...
7: Jules.
4: Juliana over here, Marty's granddaughter. Juliana, say hi to America.
8: Hi, America.
4: All right, so it's our 250th anniversary as a country. Tell us a little bit, you know, what does 250 years of America of freedom mean to you?
8: Freedom means, like, a lot, because you could have whatever things you want to do and whatever things you want to say.
4: Amazing. Fantastic. Freedom of speech, First Amendment rights, you know, that's what it's all about. Juliana, thank you so much.
8: You're welcome.
4: All right. Marty, appreciate you being with us. Enjoy today, and thank you for your service.
6: I will. You're welcome. Thank you.
4: Pleasure. Thank you so much.
1: RJ, right. Well, listen, nice job. Appreciate that.
9: One more?
1: We've got one more, I think.
9: Yeah, there's one more.
1: Hi,
4: how's it going? So I'm RJ with RM World Travel. What's your name?
10: My name is Salam.
4: Salam, pleasure to meet you. It's our 250th anniversary. You know, tell us a little bit. What does that mean to you? And can you name, you know, what are some freedoms that we're celebrating today that mean something to you?
10: It's really nice to be here celebrating, and it's a big milestone, 250 years of independence from Britain, I think. I think it's a great way for us to showcase independence, even like for various reasons. Gives people freedom to act on things and to be able to really roam, be here even, just to watch all these airplane demonstrations. It's just an incredible thing to do, so happy to be here.
4: It really is. So thank you so much. I really appreciate your time.
10: Likewise. Take care.
4: Thank you.
1: Well, RJ, listen, nice job. So head back to the broadcast set, and we'll do it again next hour, okay?
4: All righty. Thanks.
1: So, Gina, I've got
11: a question for Gina. I know you. This is going to be...
1: I'll follow your lead on this.
11: So, as we continue along, Gina, I can see your excitement being here today, but let's talk a little bit about American culture, because we've got great innovators, we've had wonderful inventions, the Model T, we could go on and on, the the phone, great food, entertainment, sports, so many things that we've exported out into the world have started here in America. Is there anything you want to share that you think strikes a chord of America or American culture, or that folks around the world, you know, you travel a lot. When they think of America, what are some good things that have come out of America that you think they think of?
3: Well, you know, I do ask people, or they offer that information. And when people ask about American inventions, as you are, they usually expect big machines, you know, the Model T, the airplane, the assembly line, the light bulb. And, of course, those matter. They matter very much. But I'm drawn, as a cultural historian, to cultural inventions. So I looked at things America created or reshaped that became part of daily life. And not just here, as I said, but around the world. If I started with one item, I would start with blue jeans.
11: Oh, good one.
1: You know, the denim, American blue jeans,
11: no, it's
1: right.
11: True.
3: Denim was not invented in America, but this sturdy fabric has European roots. But the classic version of blue jeans, it's tied to Levi Strauss, who patented riveted work pants in 1873. They began life, actually, in America as workwear, right? Just practical, rugged clothing for miners and laborers and cowboys. But somehow, over the last 150 years, jeans have become one of America's great democratic garments. I think they transformed into a global symbol of American casual style and strongly American. I mean, because these days, presidents wear them, teenagers, rebels, movie stars wear them.
1: Gina, can you be an American and not own a pair of jeans? I'm not sure.
3: No, no. That's the rule.
11: That's emphatic.
1: Gina Rogers.
3: I think there's an amendment.
1: There might be, and if not,
11: there might be. We'll start one. We'll get it going here.
1: Let me just expand upon a little bit with you, because if you think about the influential Americans that have changed our world, right? You know, we could throw out folks like Ben Franklin or Thomas Edison or Alexander Graham Bell, but you know, we're a travel show, right? You think of what Henry Ford has done for us. You think about Orville and Wilbur Wright, right? I mean, we're here in New York, J.D. Rockefeller, Walt Disney. There are so many people. I could go on, you know, Mark Twain, such a traveler and so forth.
3: That's right.
1: Is there a person or people that are out there that you just really identify with that have, you think that have really helped change America or influenced our society?
3: Well, today I look at the people who were in the military who served. And there are actually two groups that I really admire. The Tuskegee Airmen. I mean, that's a powerful American story. They were the first black military aviators in the U.S. Army's Air Force. And they served with distinction, extraordinary skill during World War II, all while facing discrimination, not just at home, but actually also in uniform. And the other are the Navajo Code Talkers. Because one of the most fascinating World War II stories is of the Navajo Code Talkers. They used the Navajo language to create a code that enemy forces couldn't break. It's such a beautiful twist, a native language that America had once tried to suppress. It actually became one of the tools that helped defend the country. So I think those people are really brave and notable.
11: Great examples of stories within our history of resilience and just the strong spirit.
1: Gina mentioned, Levi Strauss and blue jeans, but think of what Sam Walton has done, right?
11: Yes.
1: There's another person. There's so many people.
11: And in entertainment, Gina, we already know from your presentations, I Love Lucy, 1951.
1: Oh, that's true. It's exactly
11: one
1: right.
11: Of your classic American
1: TV series. We're going to do that later
11: series.
1: In the show, for sure. So Gina, listen, we did not take our normal 40 break, but we do have to hit our 49 break, and that is coming up. I know I alerted our stations earlier about that, so we're going to ask you to stay right where you are. We'll continue when we return. RJ, I can see, is working his way back over here to the broadcast desk, so we like that. And folks, I mean, you know, we're already headed, what are we looking at right now? Like almost 10:48 right now that we're at. I've got another segment to go this hour. Mary, I mean, the planes that we're seeing, If I could describe, though, besides the plane, the ships, and so forth in the front of us, the amount of people gathered around us here, the Intrepid is throwing a party for everybody.
11: 100%. And you can hear these planes coming. You can hear the sound barrier. You can hear them before you see them. Yeah. And
1: listen,
11: it's just an incredible sight.
1: Robert,
11: we have passed hors d'oeuvres. How lovely. Thank you.
3: We're on grandeur.
1: Yeah, we are.
11: Exactly.
1: Maybe the Regent folks are here.
11: I truly hope everyone listening today that this is inspiring all of you, and I hope you all have wonderful plans for today.
1: Folks, listen, we've got one more segment to go this hour. Another 60 minutes are ahead in hour two. The Sailforth 250 ships are ahead. They're going to be here that hour as the procession has begun. There's really no better way to spend your July 4th than with us. Thank you for doing it. We'll be back in 3 minutes.

0: 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We'll be right back.
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5: 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A black man from the projects comes forward with information about the case.
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5: 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Lee Harris is sentenced to 90 years.
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5: Behind bars, Lee finds an unlikely ally in his cellie, Robert. The pair are like chalk and cheese. There's no way their paths would ever cross on the outside. But as a fellow inmate, Robert sees through the lies and vows to do the unthinkable. Clear Lee's name.
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13: Well, folks, it's not going to get any louder than that. What a great day this is, everyone. Happy 250th birthday, America. As we bring you all back to the Intrepid here in New York City at 52 minutes past the hour, this special live remote broadcast continues.
14: And the sky is red, white, and blue from that trail from those aircraft. The tall ships will be coming up the Hudson River soon as the Sailforth 250 parade is happening. This is a great day. And we have cultural historian Gina Rogers here again with us on the set.
13: Yes, we do. And RJ is back. By the way, next hour we're going to be joined by Kevin McCullough from our local New York City affiliate and the Travel Siblings. Kara B. Bell and Harlan D. Bell will also be joining us. RJ, I know you're back from your adventures in the crowd. Did you find, despite the heat, that everyone's having a good time?
15: It's impossible to find a single frown here. I mean, everybody's got a huge smile on their face. They're just happy to be here. And I mean, you know, you look up at the sky. I mean, who couldn't get excited by this?
14: Gina, I want to ask you a question about time capsules. So they are burying a time capsule in Independence Hall into the ground in Philadelphia. And they're putting different items, people from the tech sector, the arts sector, all different sectors, education, historian. From a historical standpoint, I'm just curious, or even just from a pop cultural standpoint, if you were to put an item in the time capsule that you think should be opened 100 years from now, what would it be?
16: That's a great question. You know, I think I'd put an ordinary smartphone in. Not because of the technology and that it's amazing, but because it captures how we live today.
13: Yeah.
16: Our family photos are there, our music, our maps, our friendships, even our arguments, right?
14: Yeah.
16: And a historian 250 years from now could learn an awful lot about everyday American life. From what's inside that one little device.
14: Yeah.
13: So, Gina, we're being told, Rudy's telling us he's got a question for you. So you're going to have to listen, Rudy. Make sure you talk loud because this is a loud and proud show today.
15: We just had some F-18s fly over. It is deafening over here.
13: Rudy, what do you want to ask Gina?
17: Well, Gina, I know you've done a lot of archaeological digs in places like Italy and Turkey and Greece. When you go to places like Herculaneum or Ephesus, I presume, maybe you haven't dug there, but you certainly know it. Do you see things that we as a young country have brought to bear on our country? I mean, the architecture, I think, is fairly obvious, you know, columns and that sort of thing. Anything more sophisticated than what I just said?
16: Ah, well, the ports that I think of, I'm sorry, the places that I've gone, I see a lot of history, ancient history. Now, our oldest architecture is a couple of hundred years old, so it's very different. But one thing I notice is that in those countries, there was a lot of work done by hand, carving the stone, putting together beautiful door knockers. You know, there was so much precision and so much dedication to making something beautiful.
13: No question. So I got to ask you, you know, one of the things that I love about America are the freedoms that we enjoy, right?
16: Yes.
13: The resilience of our nation. A lot of people have been asking, you know, what do I think what America 250 means? And I think it's the resilience. This country, in 250 years, we're a very resilient nation. The entrepreneurial spirit that's helped us prosper also is it's not lost on me. So if you were summing up America's spirit or character, how would you do it?
16: I would probably look at some of the major accomplishments, again, that culturally changed our country. And I have a few.
13: Sure.
16: I think railroads, number one, because these are trains that moved people and goods. And it's wonderful because they changed the way our sense of distance. Suddenly, the country became imaginable as connected, right? And I love the quirky detail that railroads helped standardize the time zones in America.
13: Do you have one more?
16: Yes, I do. The Great Migration.
13: Oh, yeah.
14: Mm-hmm.
16: That was the Great Migration when millions of African Americans left the rural South for cities like Detroit, New York, Chicago, Philly, and L.A. That movement reshaped American cities in many ways. Music.
14: Music is what I'm thinking.
16: That's
14: when
16: right.
14: Detroit with jazz.
16: Music,
14: yeah.
16: Literature. Even food.
13: Well, Gina, we could go on and on. Unfortunately, we have the hard clock on the show, but thank you so much. Again, we are being dazzled today. There's no question about it. Thank you so much for being here on set with us today and helping us celebrate America. Great to see you in person today. We
14: thank
13: look
14: you,
13: forward
14: Gina.
13: To exploring more of the world, likely aboard a region ship together, okay?
16: I hope so.
13: Yes,
14: so do we.
13: We'll make it happen.
16: Thank you very much.
13: So thank you. All right. So, you know, Mary, again, RJ, as we sit here and we just watch and what a show that's being put on. Folks, I hope some of you, if you, good way to do this, put on NBC television, listen to the radio, of course, and you'll get to see what's happening like us, but you'll get to hear what we're saying about it as well. So right now, we need to put a wrap on hour one. Hour two is going to begin in about 7 minutes after this top of the hour break. And the planes are going to continue to fly. All the tall ships, they've reached the Intrepid. We've got so much more still to come and coming as we speak. And we are going to celebrate America's 250th birthday on this special July 4th national broadcast. in a way that we have never done before. So we'll be back after this top of the hour break. Don't go anywhere, folks. Going to throw it back to you there, Bobby, in Dallas. Take it away.
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18: 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I'm Carmen Roberts, Fox News.
19: No people have done more good, shown more courage, made more progress, righted more injustice, or achieved more greatness than you. The American people.
18: At America's 250th birthday celebration in the nation's capital last night, President Trump praised the nation as a crowning achievement in human history.
19: The most extraordinary, most exceptional, most incredible nation ever to exist on the face of the earth.
18: And in the storm-delayed speech, he honored veterans, but he also took aim at political opponents that he called communists. Anger against the U.S. on full display in Iran, though. Crowds at the funeral of the Ayatollah have been chanting death to America. U.S. and Iran talks are on pause for the funeral. Regardless of that, Israeli Prime Minister Benjamin Netanyahu tells Fox News.
20: Deal or no deal, as long as I'm prime minister, Iran will not have nuclear weapons.
18: This as the war claims another life of another U.S. service member. The U.S. Navy called off the search today for one of five service members who were aboard an MH-60S helicopter that went down in the Arabian Sea. The other four were rescued. No name on the missing servicemen. Great news for the U.S. men's soccer team for Monday night's game as President Trump intervenes on behalf of American star forward Florian Balgoran and gets his red car suspension lifted.
21: FIFA announced that its judicial body was suspending the ban, something it also did with Portugal's Cristiano Ronaldo at the start of the World Cup. President Trump posting about it on Truth Social, thanking FIFA for, quote, doing what was right and reversing a great injustice. Greg Thompson, Fox News.
18: The U.S. takes on Belgium Monday night at 8 p.m. Eastern. Meantime, tonight's game between England and Mexico is delayed by an hour because of rough weather in Mexico City. 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
24: I'm meteorologist Matt Noyce with your 1 degree outside weather network forecast. Clouds filling in and showers developing overnight tonight, particularly after midnight. Low temperature mid-60s, a gentle southeast breeze. On Monday, it's cloudy and there are showers off and on through the day. High temperature held to about 70, an easterly wind. Monday night, periods of soaking rain, areas of standing water possible. Low temperatures in the mid-60s and a wind out of the east at 10 to 20. Looks like Tuesday, steady rain in the morning, showers off and on in the afternoon, and a high near 70. For the only forecast you need to know, download our free 1 degree outside weather app on the App Store and Google Play.
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Well, as that music plays, planes fly overhead, the tall ships pass in the front of us. Happy 250th birthday, America. This is Hour 2 of America's number one travel radio show. It is Saturday, July 4th, 2026. It is just after 11 a.m. Eastern time here in New York City. And as I said an hour ago when I started this show, well, Mary and I and RJ, we are on a special live remote broadcast. What a great day it is for our country. We all have

0: because I have the sound off on NBC, I'm seeing a lot of planes flying, and I'm trying to figure out whether some of them have gone down to Philadelphia to cruise over, or whether it's New York. Are there that many planes?
1: There have been tremendous numbers.
2: Close to 200 aircraft.
1: That's what they're saying.
2: Yeah.
1: Just passed us the brand new, powerful New York Fire Department's 343 fireboat just came by. Right behind it now, I've been waiting for this, is the U.S. Coast Guard Cutter Eagle. Her stars and stripes are flying proudly on her stern.
2: Go ahead and take the first tall ship that's coming for the pronunciation. Let's see. So this is the Netherlands. This is the Oosterschelde from the Netherlands. It's serving as the flagship ship of the Grand Parade of Sail. It's a beautiful ship. Beautiful. And the Netherlands were actually the first to salute the American flag. The Dutch governor saluted
1: yes,
2: one of our warships.
1: Yes, they were. Yeah. There's no question about that. That is just very majestic. That's the word I would use. I realize it's radio. I'm trying to paint pictures with words for all of you out there, folks. So also joining us here on set, Mary mentioned it at the open, Kevin McCullough. People around the country know him as the host of the That Kevin Show. He's also part of our New York affiliate, AM 970 WNYM Radio. Kevin, welcome to America's number one travel radio show. What a way to celebrate America's 205th birthday.
3: Guys, it's so much fun to be with you. And as we were heading in today, it was amazing to just come over the George Washington Bridge and look down the river and already see the water vessels being lined up to come into port. But as we've been watching the planes for the last half hour, you know, you got the Blue Angels and then you got the mixed battalion of a 22 and a 35 and a bunch of Super Hornets. My brother-in-law is a Super Hornet NFO, so we are very, very jazzed. The whole McCullough clan's here today. We just couldn't be any happier. And I think that we should feel what we have in our heart today, every day about our country.
1: 100%.
3: Because the fact that we got to 250 is maybe an amazing miracle that only God himself could give us, and we need to live every day with this kind of gratitude.
1: Kevin, I've said it a couple times.
2: So
1: amen.
2: I was going to ask, you've already answered it, but I think I'm pretty sure you can expand on this because I can hear it in your voice right now. You are proud to be an American.
3: I have no suffrage today for anybody who has come from somewhere else and wants to dump on this country. This is the most amazing opportunity birthed place that God ever allowed to come into being. And we weren't perfect when we were born, but God allowed Madison in writing the Constitution, the Bill of Rights, to put remedies within our founding documents.
1: Absolutely.
3: That allowed us to correct original sins. There's no place else on earth that even cared about their original sins.
1: Yeah.
3: We are a unique place, blessed by God, given, as George Washington would say, divine favor by divine providence. And this is the kind of thing that we need to remind ourselves of. And those, I think you look in the faces of the people that are here for FIFA and the World Cup.
1: You are
3: and
1: seeing
3: people that.
1: That
3: don't know anything about America are loving America more than some of the people that live here. So it's like we need to capture some of that energy.
2: Yeah.
4: You know, I 100%, and I want to touch on something that you just mentioned as well. Obviously, our 250th is celebrating the publishing of our Declaration of Independence. But our nation's founding document, the Constitution, ratified in 1789, or 83, I don't know, the Revolutionary War. Anyways, not a single founding government document of any country in the free world. They are all direct copies, or at least can call their original genesis back to our Constitution. You know, and so for over 200 years, we have been, you know, leading the free world. And, you know, like you said, there's just no other replacement.
3: Well, and prior to us existing, the people of any given state derived their rights from whatever the monarch or the tyranny said. And in our founding, we were so humbled that God gave us this land that we said, these are rights that he gives us, and we're going to go with
1: Kevin, we're
3: going to
1: have you hold that right there because we actually need to go to our first commercial break this hour of the... look at what we're saying. It's amazing, folks. All right, so before we get to this first break, folks, I do want to remind all of our affiliates, as we did in hour one, we are going to have limited commercial breaks the rest of the way. When we return, however, Kevin McCullough, he's going to stay with us here for the G Block. We're going to be entertained for the next 3 minutes while we're away. Our loud and proud America 250 broadcast continues. If you don't want to come back in 3 minutes, well, look at it another way. We'll be back in 180 seconds.

0: 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We're coming right back.
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1: Well, nice to have all of you aboard with us today as we broadcast live across the USA. Happy 250th birthday, America. Mary and I and RJ are coming to you live from the Intrepid here in New York City, and happening in the front of us and above us and on this hot summer day. Well, it is the Sail 4th 250 and International Aerial Review that's going on, all part of America's 250th birthday celebration.
2: Fantastic day. And Kevin McCullough has stayed with us through the quick break as our play-by-play of what's happening around us on this July 4th continues. We're going to have some fun as we celebrate our great country. Kevin, right off the bat, what are two or three, I'll take two key moments in American history that you think have defined our country?
10: Well, I certainly think the defeating of the largest superpower on the planet in the revolution has to be the first, because we wouldn't be here without it.
2: Right.
10: And I would say that, you know, the premise to that, of those 56 dudes in wigs and powder on a hot July afternoon like what we're going to have here today. I mean, just
2: stifling. Yeah,
10: think
2: about the wigs, right.
10: and they're in Independence Hall, which is not air-conditioned, and it is it's just blazing. And they've been there for weeks. And you had these 56 guys come from all these different places and agreed on big, big policy things and disagreed on other ones. And they were able to come to the conclusion that we had to be free to govern ourselves. It was really a radical thought in every way possible. So I would say the founding, the signing of the Declaration, that's it. And then I would say the ultimate defeat of Lee over Grant and the Civil War. I think that we needed to correct our original sin of slavery. It was gross. And
2: yeah,
10: there were so many abolitionists in the Revolution that made that point clear. I'm so not down with Joy Reid and other guys, gals out there that are being like, you know, America's founders were all just white men that used slaves to get rich. That couldn't be further from the truth. There were a handful of problematic areas where we needed to deal with them. But Madison, again, goes back to that beautiful construction of the Constitution that allowed us to not only have separation of powers, but then to eventually correct things that we didn't like. And it took us too long, but Lincoln and the end of slavery was probably the second
1: biggest. So if we go macro, though, let's go
2: yeah.
1: a little further. I would yeah. say the U.S., though, entering World War I, that changed the course for this country in many ways and really has had a profound impact on the world. Would you agree?
10: Oh, absolutely. That was where we became the one that everybody was really afraid to take on.
1: 1917, I think that's
10: so.
11: April 6th.
10: It took us a little while to figure out what we were doing there, and it took us a little while to pull our act together in World War II. But certainly by the end of the Second World War, we were the clear force for good on the planet, and that sent a message to evildoers, and I think that was valuable.
1: Well, at the end of World War II, I mean, the country just took off. I mean, our country today, in many ways, what we all know, it is really post World War II.
10: Well, not only did we destroy our enemies, we went back and rebuilt them.
1: Yeah.
10: I mean, again, yeah. I'm going back to our founders. What country has ever shown this like amount of grace?
2: And there's a theme in all of this that it takes us a little while to figure it out, but at the end of the day, we figure it out, and that's the resilience.
1: RJ, anything
2: yeah.
1: you want to throw in?
11: No, I just think, you know, at the end of the day, the core of our country is and has always been, you know, like you're mentioning, with grace.
10: Yeah.
11: You know, and that's something that we're here today to celebrate, and, you know, in many ways, I think in today's climate, it might be difficult to see that and understand that, but underneath all the nonsense, that still is true.
1: Now, here we are with the Intrepid. They have a space shuttle that's right to our left here and so forth. I would throw out to you, I was not here on the, I was not on this earth at the time, but the moon landing, 1969. Think of the impact that's had on our country and so forth, and where we are today, right?
10: Well, you take NASA as a whole, everything that we've learned from our entire space program, and we were the ones that said we're going to beat everybody else there, and we literally, I mean, come on, the Russians put a monkey up there, but like we actually got people places. And then all that we've developed by way of technology from what we've learned in space has really been what's kept us at the cutting edge.
1: So over Father's Day, a cookout, Mary and I were discussing with our sons, you know, the American presidents who have had the most immense impact. We put together a list for today's show. We got 10. I'm going to throw them out to you. So making our list, George Washington, Thomas Jefferson, Abraham Lincoln,
2: Grant.
1: And Theodore Roosevelt.
2: Yeah.
1: So obviously all, if we were out in South Dakota right
2: yeah.
1: now with Mount Rushmore, we would see that. Ulysses S. Grant, Franklin Delano Roosevelt. Again, he's had huge impacts on the country. Dwight D. Eisenhower, Ronald Reagan. I'm going to put George W. Bush on the list only because of 9/11, and it put us into fighting terrorism, taking the fight to them. And then obviously, you know, again, Donald Trump right now, President Trump. I mean, major impact on our country. So who would you say has had the greatest impact on our country?
10: Well, I think for the eras and times in which they were, I think Lincoln had to do what he had to do, and without Grant following him, we would not have turned that major corner that we needed to. George Washington is hard to beat, though, because here's a guy who knew that he had weaknesses when he was asked to take leadership, who had had failures in his past military exploits, who governed humbly as the chief of the military, and then gave the power back and said, my job is done, I'm going to retire, I'm going back to Virginia, and only reluctantly became the first president of the United States, and then walked away voluntarily after he had done what he felt like he could get done. That level of humility and honor and dignity, we just don't see in the process anymore.
1: And every president followed that until the 22nd Amendment, obviously, where now it mandated, because of Franklin Delano Roosevelt again, we had to have the 22nd Amendment to say, no, two terms and you're done.
10: Well, and I think it's kind of interesting, because I think if you were to really like dig down into FDR and JFK, you'd probably find they more aligned with Donald Trump than a lot of the guys back in those days, because it wasn't that they wanted to see Marxism or communism come to America. They tried to solve problems with the mechanisms that they had at the time, and they were very successful with it. I don't hold FDR in the same light as I hold an Alexandria Ocasio-Cortez or someone like from today's Democratic Party. But I think you have to say Donald Trump is in the top five because of what he's done in his limited amount of time in office, and seemingly with everyone opposing him at all times.
1: Well, and also, you know, again, the second president in history to serve two non-consecutive terms.
2: Yeah. I just want to. I have a food culture question for you, but I do want to. When you got your first job when you were 16, I remember the first book that you bought. Do you remember?
11: I do. I bought Ron Chernow's biography of Ulysses S. Grant.
10: There you go.
2: Yeah.
10: I was one of the most underappreciated presidents.
11: Yeah. 100%.
2: Yeah. All right.
11: Good
2: food.
11: Friend of Mark Twain, too.
10: Yeah.
2: Food. Mark Twain. Excellent American writer. Right?
10: Well, absolutely. But he paid Grant left the White House to write his memoir.
2: To write his memoir.
10: Which saved Grant from poverty.
2: Right. Right. Food. American foods. We've exported a lot of foods. Hamburgers. Boston cream pie, the Omni Parker House in Boston, Key Lime Pie, Key West. When you think about just Americana foods, whether it's for the 4th of July, Independence Day, what do you think of?
1: Coca-Cola. Could use one right now.
10: Yeah, I think nothing beats a good T-bone. Like, there was what was the steak industry before the American West? I mean, and I grew up in Texas, so I'm kind of naturally inclined, but
2: yeah.
10: I mean, Tex-Mex, good barbecue. I mean, we've left our fingerprints.
2: Do you like Tex-Mex barbecue?
10: I like Tex-Mex, and I like barbecue, and I like Tex-Mex barbecue. Well, I like all of it.
1: The Philadelphia cheesesteak, they would need a little, they need the beef for that.
2: That might be my pick, actually, the Philadelphia cheesesteak.
1: Think about really some of the things. There's Chicago deep dish pizza. We're here in New York, but I mean, that's different. So a lot of food.
10: The Midwestern brats. Yeah. I mean, without Wisconsin,
1: you can think about that stuff. You know, the lobster roll. We have a list of folks there. The brownie, you know, the Palmer House Hilton, a favorite hotel of ours and so forth, where it was created. You know, American cheese, gum, New York City, who knew?
11: Popcorn, too.
1: RJ, we got to keep going on. In the South, biscuits and gravy, couldn't go anywhere without that.
10: Oh, man, now you're talking home to me.
2: Hey, now you're making me hungry.
1: All right, well, Kevin, listen, thank you very much for spending some of your Independence Day here with us on set.
10: Thank you for acknowledging our nation's independence and being here and doing this. We need more people that care.
1: Well, it's been so important to us to be here. We love it. It's a great day. It's some way to really celebrate America's 250, for sure. I appreciate you being a part of it, okay? So
10: absolutely.
1: Thank you so much. All right, well, there we are on that. RJ, you're getting ready to go back out into the crowd, I'm told.
11: That I am.
1: Yeah, so you're going to go find some more people to join and see. We're going to get some man on the street reports.
11: That's it. Some more banter. See how people are feeling, what they're thinking, and go from there.
1: These ships are great that are going past us right now. Looking for some more aircraft right now after last hour, but there we are. Rudy, you hold tight there in St. Paul for us. I know we're doing everything we need you to do up there, so thank you for that. Folks, right now, the bottom of the hour break, it is going to begin in mere moments. We're going to go into commercial-free zone after that for the next two segments. Don't go anywhere. We want you to come right back with us. Today's big Let's Go America tour it is not a Let's Go America tour. Today's big America 250 live remote broadcast.
2: It should be a Let's Go America tour.
1: Well, the big Let's Go America tour is coming.

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1: As our live national broadcast from the Intrepid here in the New York City area continues on this July 4th, happy 250th birthday, America.
2: So during the break, RJ left our set, and he's now gone back into the crowds around us. In a few minutes, he's going to talk to some of these people about everything that's happening around us today and what celebrating America means to them. But Robert and I are not alone on set, as the Travel Siblings are here with us today. If you're a regular listener, you know who these Travel Siblings are, brother and sister duo Cara Bebel and Harlan DeBell. They are show friends. They've been on our show many times, whether it's weddings, honeymoon travel, destination weddings, whatever you can think of in the romance department of travel. They are also the official travel partner for the registry for Bloomingdale's. And if you're planning to take a bucket list trip on the romance side, you are not going to find two travel advisors with more passion and knowledge than Cara and Harlan, the Travel Siblings.
1: All right, so listen, we're doing a lot clearly here. We've got the technical we're dealing with, everything going on around us. How great is this to do it in person rather than on our show hotline? Say hello to America, Cara and Harlan, and happy 250th birthday.
3: Happy 250th. We are so excited to be here.
4: Oh, thank you, guys. This is
3: a thrill.
1: Well, listen, all right, so you're both New Yorkers. You grew up in nearby Connecticut. I want you to share some thoughts with everyone tuned in about all that we're experiencing and what's grabbed your attention the most so far today. Cara?
3: What's grabbed my attention the most, in our hearts, our father was a World War II Marine in the Pacific, so seeing all the Marines and being in front of the Intrepid is such a thrill and an honor for us.
4: I feel like he's sitting here with us. He would be thrilled. It's such an honor to be among military and military families. We really, really do respect.
1: And there's so many around us right now. I mean, this is really beautiful in many ways. Would you agree?
3: This is such a stunning setup today. Who knew? We've been living in New York forever and never came here on July 4th.
2: Well, you can't now because this is the pinnacle today, right? Next year will just be July 4th. So from all the positive energy that you're alluding to that we're seeing today, all of this great energy around us with military families and people visiting, many millions of Americans are on the move this weekend. Celebrating, and many people will be traveling this summer. This is a big travel year here in America. Are there any hot spots across the United States that you're seeing that are strong demand right now in the romance travel world?
3: Or historic destinations are so popular right now, from Charleston, South Carolina, walking around to Philly. We're so surprised at all the requests we're getting for D.C. and just these historic destinations.
4: Especially themed weddings around the historic destinations, such as Colorado, Utah, beautiful scenery, beach, Maine. These are really popular.
1: So, a question I'll have for the both of you. What are some ways that you say that America has changed or positively impacted weddings or honeymoons?
4: Oh, so much so. First of all, you have to look at mode of transportation, getting the guests to a wedding, which is what we still do today. But back in the Revolutionary War days, it was very difficult to travel amongst the 13 colonies.
1: Right.
4: So therefore, weddings were really very much around the home, the church, or the house of worship, and the backyard. That was extremely
1: popular. Not today.
4: Not today. A lot changed after World War II. Mobility. Grandma got off the French line and the United States lines and said, I'll try an airplane. Don't worry.
1: Thank you, Wright brothers. Right.
4: Thank you. Another great invention, air travel in America.
3: And the rise of Hollywood influenced glamorous parties and...
1: It has had such a profound impact on it, no question about it. All right, so I'm told, we did this last hour, Cara and Harlan. You know RJ is here with us. We just sent him out into the crowd. We want to see who he has and if he's caught up with. RJ, can you hear me? Let's see if he can hear me. RJ, are you hearing me?
5: And then...
1: Yes, can you hear me, RJ?
5: I can, yeah. I'm tuning in now.
1: All right, there we go, folks. Again, it's live radio. It's all I keep saying throughout the show. Who do you have with us this hour?
5: All right, so I got a lovely group of ladies over here. We're just going to go rapid fire, quick questions here on our 250th. Go ahead. So what is... just give me your names, and then I got a couple questions for you.
6: Michelle.
5: Okay.
6: Lydia.
5: All right, Michelle and Lydia. So we're here right next to the Intrepid, 250th anniversary of our Declaration of Independence, our country's birthday. Can either of you, I just want to hear a important American individual to you and why, and why you think, you know, what makes them special?
6: Michelle Obama.
5: Of course.
6: She is important because I was born in 1983. She is the only first lady that I can remember affecting change, especially as like a kid. Like, my food changed at school. Like,
5: we start getting carrots and celery, you know, instead of just like cardboard, you know? Like,
6: so, like, things that actually like affected me. And I think she's just amazing. And I feel like she embodies America.
5: Sure. Fantastic. All right. And you.
7: I will also give you another first lady, Eleanor Roosevelt, with her work on the human rights, the UN Human Rights Treaty. That she really affected change across the entire world and made sure that everybody was recognized by their government and any other governments that might try to oppress them.
5: That's an amazing answer. Lydia, Michelle, thank you so much. Have a great rest of your day. Happy Independence Day. All right, and I'm standing here next to another group of gentlemen. So go ahead, just give me your name and where you're coming from today.
8: Winton from Atlanta, Georgia.
5: All right, Winton, fantastic. And you, sir?
9: My name is Reggie. I'm from Westchester County, New York.
5: Excellent, Reggie. And you?
10: My name is Cornelius, and I'm from Baltimore, actually.
5: Cornelius from Baltimore. All right, so you're from all over. Are you in, you know, what brings you here to the city today for Independence Day?
8: Just visiting. Just wanted to see New York, and come out and travel a little bit. So,
9: well, just partaking in the celebration, being among the people, seeing everybody together in unity, you know, it's a great thing.
10: I think the display is one of the best displays in the world of power and freedom, and I really appreciate it.
5: And so just tell me, in a word or in a sentence, what is Freedom 250, you know, our 250th anniversary, all the freedoms that this country has brought the world, what does it mean to you?
8: At least in terms of today's Independence Day, not only is it the nationally like recognized Independence Day of the United States, but also it's a reminder that this nation was founded on the idea that all people are created equal and that this is a land of opportunity. And I think that that's sort of, this day is a sort of reminder of the hope that we can fulfill that idea as a nation.
1: I'm saying amen to that. These are good guests.
9: You know, personally, I feel like the 4th of July and the celebration, what it's turned into over the years, it gives people a chance to celebrate, something to look forward to, something to be proud about. And I feel like even today you see people of all different types of races, religions, backgrounds just celebrating, having a good time together. And I just feel like today the world needs more of that. So it's great.
2: Amen.
5: It's what it's all about. A fantastic answer. Cornelius, you.
10: I think that it represents a significant event, but you know, every year is a once in a lifetime event. There's always going to be a next Independence Day, hopefully. But I think that this one is a great display, like I said before, but it also gives hope to know that we can come together and actually try to move forward for a better effort and to make next year even grander and better than the year before that.
1: So RJ, listen, you can hear us. Give those guys a high five.
5: 100%. Yeah. Gentlemen, handshakes over here. Absolutely. You know, and that's what 250, what we're celebrating today is all about.
1: Oh, we got one more.
2: One more.
5: Absolutely. And so over here, gentlemen, thank you so much. We have Mary Ann from New Rochelle, New York. Mary Ann, you were here for the bicentennial celebrations in New York City on the Hudson in 1976. Can you tell us a little bit about that and maybe what makes today different?
11: Yes, I'd love to. Thank you, RJ. 50 years ago, I was a lot younger, and I remember the parade of sails along the Hudson River. At that time, the West Side Highway, which is the major artery along here, was closed to vehicle traffic. And everyone in New York City was allowed to promenade along it at quite a nice height and view all of the ships. It was very, very impressive. And that's why when I heard that it was happening again this year, that's I great. Said I had to.
5: You had to make it happen.
11: I had to be here.
5: Mary Ann, thank you so much. Wonderful to meet you, and enjoy the rest of your Independence Day. Thank you.
1: Well, RJ, all right, back to you guys. Nice job. Appreciate that. Head on back to the broadcast desk.
5: You got it.
1: All right,
2: well, that's so inspiring.
1: Listen, the diversity
2: and
1: of the man on the street today.
2: The diversity of answers, and but all about inspiration and hope for the country. I love it. I actually got a little teared up there. That was lovely. RJ, thank you. So, Harlan, this next question is totally not about history. We're going to have some fun with TV and movies.
12: Oh.
2: How's that? Does that work for you?
12: Yes.
2: Okay.
12: Yes.
2: If you had to pick a TV show, a series, a movie, anything in the entertainment that has come out of America that you think has just been huge, what would you say?
12: I think you'd have to say I Love Lucy.
2: Yeah.
4: There's no question, because the writing was so classic, but also when you watch shows of a certain era, and keep in mind they were done in a certain era, usually there was a certain language that was not used. You know, there was formality a little bit more, so they had to make the situation work. And I think that's
1: when you
4: really
1: think
4: exciting.
1: Of television, I would agree. Now, listen, if we were kids, you could talk about Sesame Street, right? That's been unbelievable with the country. But, you know, you think about Carol Burnett's show, Johnny Carson, and so
4: Correct.
1: Forth, with what he did. That we have had so many defunding, but if there was a movie out there, I mean, a lot of people say The Godfather. I love it being Sicilian, although the Sicilians don't like the Godfather movie. But is there a movie out there that you connect to?
4: Oh, absolutely. I connect to a movie called Hidden Figures because think that is the true American story.
12: Mm-hmm.
4: Today, I think that is what we're celebrating, the inclusiveness and also respect for one another, really listening and really understanding we're all a part of America. This is our country.
1: By the way, I would like America just in general. A little more respect would be nice. It would be nice once in a while, right? It would help life out for all of us.
4: Yes, yes.
1: So, Kara, the question I'm going to have for you is so many influential Americans that we've had over the years. Any American that really you connect with that you think, wow, you know, that person, he or she, really made a difference?
3: For me, it's classically Barack Obama.
1: Okay, so you're going presidents. You're going
3: not to be political.
1: Yeah. Well, listen, he's one of our presidents. It's all out there.
3: And Michelle, okay. I feel that they are the way that they made us feel and make us feel when they speak. And
1: Ned, did you?
4: I totally agree.
1: Well, listen, there are so many people. But if you think about, we were talking about influential Americans like Henry Ford, obviously.
4: Oh.
1: Or obviously, if we go down to, you know, we were joking earlier about Gina when she was on with us. She was talking about Levi
12: Strauss
1: with blue jeans. But,
4: yes.
1: You know, Sam Walton and what we've done. But, I mean, certainly we can go the presidential route. But is there potentially a musician or a singer that's out there for you, Kara, who has impacted the world? American, though.
3: This is hard to choose.
1: Okay.
3: I have a past
12: you
3: life in the music industry.
1: I know, that's why I'm asking the question.
3: This is so hard for me to choose from so many eras, but Ella Fitzgerald really does it for me.
12: Mm-hmm.
3: I bet you probably didn't expect me to say that.
1: You know what?
12: I
1: wasn't sure when I was there, you know.
3: Because I almost was going to say Steve Perry. So how do you go from one to the
12: other? That would surprise me. I like Steve Perry, but there is a contrast there. Harlan, same question. You're a former opera singer. So who do you love in music?
4: Oh, this is a tough question because I did get to actually
1: it's got
4: to
1: be American.
12: It's got to be American.
4: No, American singer. Oh, my God. You know, one of my proud moments was assisting Beverly Sills with the reunions at the New York City Opera. So I have to say Beverly Sills.
12: Oh, wow.
1: You know what I'm not getting? I'm not getting Elvis Presley.
12: Harlan.
1: You know.
12: Yeah.
1: I'm not getting. I don't know where. I don't know why I was thinking that. But anyway, that's just for me. You could think Frank Sinatra. We got all these other folks that are out there. We just had here in New York yesterday. I realize very modern, but, you know, clearly fits in your wheelhouse. Taylor Swift and The Wedding. So there's another one. I'm sure a lot of younger people
12: Chuck
1: would
12: Berry.
1: Say. Well, listen.
12: All the guitar foundations.
1: Yeah, BB right? King, right?
4: And my sister was surprised I didn't say Rosemary Clooney, but that was actually my really.
12: I'm shocked.
4: I know she's shocked because that's a great her life, great American story.
1: All right, so Kara and Harlan, we did not take our 40 break. We blew right through that. We do have to take this 49 break, so we want you to stay right where you are. We're going to continue when we return. RJ's working his way back here as well. Mary, I'm looking out right now to the sail of ships that we're seeing. I see the French ship coming. We've got the list from NBC.
12: Yeah, we can recognize that flag very easily.
1: So if I let's see if I can do this in real time and how quickly I can do this. Can we get to the there we are. That's Mary, you're my French when it comes to the accents here. Is it the
12: Belle Poule?
1: The Belle Poule we are looking at, folks. Belle Poule. It's marking its 400th anniversary. The French Navy, which actually flew over us earlier
12: today. They're celebrating their 400th anniversary this year.
1: Yeah.
12: And they're helping us celebrate our 250th.
1: This Love ship it. Right now, I'm looking at 123 feet, 111 foot tall mast. Look at that. I mean, that's unbelievable. RJ made it back before the break. I wasn't expecting that. All right, folks, listen, we're going to get ready to send you back down there, down to Dallas and with Bobby. One more segment to go today. The Sail Forth 250 Tall Ship Parade, so impressive, happening right here in the front of us. We are so happy that you're spending part of your July 4th with us. A lot to come today over the next segment, a lot to come tonight here in New York, all that's happening in Washington and around our great nation. Don't go anywhere, we're back in 3 minutes.

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1: If you're hearing this, you should be concerned about the Asian longhorned beetle, an invasive species that's destroying our trees. 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
0: Look up, look down, look around. Look up, look down, look around. In the trees and on the ground, 'cause the ALB must be found.
1: Some signs of the ALB are dime-sized holes on tree trunks, a sawdust-like material called frass, and the beetle itself, with a long black body and white spots.
0: Look up, look down, look around. Look up, look down, look around. In the trees and on the ground, 'cause the ALB must be found.
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6: Happy 250th birthday, America. Thanks for being part of our live national broadcast today as Mary and I reconnect with you from the Intrepid on this July 4th. So much is happening around us. We're going to try to maximize it over these final 7 minutes of the show, Mary.
7: And we have RJ back on set with us after his adventures out in the crowds. And we also still have Cara Bebel and Harlan DeBell, the travel siblings, brother and sister travel duo with us. So Harlan and Cara, Rudy has a question. I'm going to ask it so you can both hear it since we're having some tech issues. Travel for media, travel for entertainment, White Lotus, Game of Thrones, things like that. Is that still a big part of travel?
8: It's still going on. People are still, I've never had so many requests for Thailand, still because of the White Lotus the last season. And also, Harlan, you've gotten some Hobbiton requests for New Zealand.
9: Absolutely. All the time, Lord of the Rings. Got to do Lord of the Rings on South Island. You know, it comes in often. And yes, thank you, Parker Posey, for the White Lotus.
7: Yeah, exactly.
6: So, Harlan, I'm going to ask you, this question again. So last hour when Gina Rogers was here, we were talking about, you know, I shared what the part of what I love about America, all the freedoms that we enjoy, the resilience of our country, the entrepreneurial spirit, you know, that's really helped us prosper. So, you know, we've created some incredible things in our country just during a very short period of time. Think about the light bulb, the telephone, refrigeration, and air conditioning, which, you know, God knows we can all use today sitting here. You know, you got the airplane, the automobile we talked about, but the internet, MRI, email, we've got artificial intelligence now, polio vaccines, credit cards. I mean, I could go on and on. What are some American inventions that you think have helped change our country and the world?
9: I definitely think the Wright brothers with air travel really changed the entire country and the world. That is really number one for modes of transport, certainly the railroads, no question, as we all are loving the Gilded Age right now, right, as we're watching the rise in that period post-Civil War. So I do think those two, which then extended to Canada, so I do think that railroads and the airplanes influenced travel, and certainly the massive ships, you know, the Cunarders, you know, all the Blue Riband winners, you know, if you're an ocean liner historian.
6: Well, we know you love to cruise.
9: Join like I am. Yeah. Yes.
6: So listen.
9: So as we sit here.
6: You know, we're going to soon have to wrap today's broadcast. I tell you, it's been such a wonderful day. Biggest takeaway from each one of you, Harlan first, then Cara.
9: The biggest takeaway is that being an American is about compassion, vitality, optimism, and that we all have contributed to this great country, every one of us.
6: Love it. Okay, Cara?
8: It truly is the land of opportunity. That's what I always think of, freedom and the land of opportunity. As much as we travel, our dad, who fought for this country in World War II, always said, Cara, Harlan, there's no place like America.
6: Well, and there is not. So listen, thank you both for being here. You've made it an extra special day for us. Really appreciate that. I want to let everybody know they can just go to thetravelsiblings.com, the travel siblings. Siblings.com. That you are not going to have a better wedding, honeymoon, all the preparation
7: than destination wedding,
6: Harlan,
7: engagement.
6: And Kara, they have got you covered. So thanks, both of you.
8: Thank you so much for
9: having
8: me.
7: Thank you. Love you guys. Thank you. Appreciate it.
6: So, RJ, listen, I mean, your takeaway from today.
10: You know, it's just, it's amazing to see, you know, through all the vitriol and all the nonsense in the media right now about the current state of things, people still remember, you know, what this country stands for. And the day like today is just, is no better example of that. We have, you know, beautiful weather, amazing, you know, exhibition of ships here on the Hudson and aircraft and all the men and women in uniform surrounding us right now, and just, you know, regular, ordinary American citizens. It's amazing to see everybody sort of, again, we're all here to celebrate one thing, and that is just how darn good this country is.
6: So, Rudy, I know you've been here all show long for us. Appreciate that. You've heard the program, but really, what does America mean to you? And, you know, what did you take? What's your takeaway from today?
11: Well, what America means to me, I guess, because, you know, most all my life I've been a journalist. So freedom, the First Amendment is what America means to me. And when I travel abroad a lot, and I see that the First Amendment would not necessarily apply in a lot of other countries, I feel very grateful to be an American. I just can't believe the array of ships, and either with sails or with engines.
6: Well, Rudy, they're going on. We've just seen ships from Chile, Colombia, Dominican Republic,
11: Monaco,
7: India.
6: Mary, real quick for you before we wrap, what's today meant to you? And takeaway.
7: It's been a day of goosebumps and inspiration, meeting a lot of veterans, several of whom one RJ interviewed who've actually served on this Intrepid, and other military members here, and just watching their passion for what they do to serve our country. Has been incredibly inspiring for me today.
6: Well, I echo that, Mary. Again, we are a resilient country. Go celebrate America today, everyone. Don't listen to the negativity and the nonsense that's out there. We all know we live in the greatest nation on earth. Today is a day to celebrate. There's no question about it. But right now, we need to put a wrap on things for today. The celebrations are going to continue here at the Intrepid in New York, down in Washington, D.C., all across our great nation. I hope you enjoy it. Again, thank you for being part of the show. Next week's program will be an encore presentation. We'll be back with all of you live on Saturday, July 20th at 10 a.m. Eastern Time. RJ, I think you've got an open road coming then for us.
10: I think so.
6: Lincoln Highway, I believe. That's going to tie in nicely. Happy 250th birthday, America. Be proud. Go celebrate. Our loud and proud show is over and out. Bobby, take it away.

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4: Attending NATO, I'm Deborah Valentine, Fox News. President Trump travels to Turkey on Monday for the NATO summit. The meeting comes as the president says the relationship between the U.S. and NATO allies is not reciprocal.
5: Ahead of the summit, the White House says that it's looking to what it calls a posture review of shifting the burden of Europe's defense to Europe. Britain's ambassador to the U.S. appeared on Fox saying that that's a message that the U.K. accepts.
6: The outgoing British Prime Minister announced a huge rise in our defense spending. It adds up to $393 billion over the next 4 to 5 years.
5: President Trump will meet with Ukrainian President Volodymyr Zelensky at the summit. A senior U.S. official says the discussions will center on the urgency to end the war and that the president will likely also follow up with Russian President Vladimir Putin as well.
4: Fox's Alex Hogan reporting. As Iran holds a days-long funeral for its former Supreme Leader Ayatollah Ali Khamenei, killed in a U.S.-Israeli airstrike, President Trump, during his America 250 speech, touts the rebuilding of the U.S. military. Fox's Trey Yanks reports from Tel Aviv.
7: As President Trump addressed the nation, talking about the U.S. military and the work of U.S. forces during Operation Epic Fury.
8: We've had tremendous success. You look at Venezuela, you look at Iran, we wiped it out, wiped out their military.
7: The president's remarks come as indirect talks between the United States and Iran move forward. The ceasefire between these two countries remains in place as regional leaders have expressed the importance of continuing the Memorandum of Understanding. Despite the diplomatic progress, the funeral for Iran's late supreme leader, the Ayatollah Khamenei, has been a large display of Iranian propaganda as delegations from around the world traveled to Tehran to participate. The funeral will continue until July 9th with millions of Iranians participating.
4: Iran's new supreme leader has not made a public appearance during the six-day funeral for his late father. America's listening to Fox News.
9: I'm meteorologist Matt Noyce with your 1 degree outside Weather Network forecast. Clouds filling in and showers developing overnight tonight, particularly after midnight. Low temperature mid-60s, a gentle southeast breeze. On Monday, it's cloudy and there are showers off and on through the day. High temperature held to about 70, an easterly wind. Monday night, periods of soaking rain, areas of standing water possible. Low temperatures in the mid-60s and a wind out of the east at 10 to 20. Looks like Tuesday, steady rain in the morning, showers off and on in the afternoon, and a high near 70. For the only forecast you need to know, download our free 1 degree outside weather app on the App Store and Google Play.
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15: I'm Greg Bellamy, open this time in Summerfield, as niece Marjorie has some very special news to share with the Great Gildersleeve. Then later, Lum and Abner prepare to enter the rocket for their unprecedented trip to Mars. But the red planet will have to wait, because right now we have the second Gildersleeve actor. As a matter of fact, this is the very first episode featuring Willard Waterman. Original star Harold Perry quit the series, and to keep it going, Waterman, Perry's voice sound-alike, was hired. Notice how they creatively introduce him to the show's radio audience. Waterman is joined by Mary Lee Robb as Marjorie, Richard Crenn as her husband Bronco, Walter Tetley as Leroy, and Lillian Randolph as Birdie. This season opening episode is from September 6th, 1950.
16: The Kraft Foods Company presents Willard Waterman as the Great Gildersleeve. Well, it's been pretty quiet around the Great Gildersleeve's house this summer. The water commissioner has been away on a long vacation. But today, the household returned to life. Bertie, the housekeeper, swept off the welcome mat and put the leaf back in the dining room table.
17: Yes, sir, I'm sure glad he's coming back. This family without Miss Gildersleeve is like a hot dog with no mustard.
18: Hey, Bertie, look!
17: Good heavens, Leroy, what happened to your head?
18: I got a haircut. Surprise for Uncle Mort. Keen, huh?
17: You got no hair left.
18: Yeah, it's a butch.
17: Butch? With that sunburned neck and that white dome, you look like old Baldy.
18: Yeah. Anybody heard from Uncle Mort?
17: No, but he's going to be here any minute. Now, you go get cleaned up and help straighten up the house. We want things looking nice around here when your uncle comes.
18: Well, holy cow, where's Marge? Why doesn't she do something?
17: You don't need to worry about your sister. Miss Marjorie and Mr. Bronco's got their little apartment upstairs as neat as a pin. Mr. Bronco even cleaned out the basement.
18: Hey, what's been going on with Marge and Bronco today?
17: What do you mean?
18: Well, they've been acting kind of funny. I heard a big racket upstairs this morning, and all day Bronco's been going around wearing dark glasses.
17: What's wrong with a man wearing dark glasses?
18: In the basement?
17: Don't matter to me what Mr. Bronco wears. What makes you so nosy, Leroy? You're the nosiest boy.
18: Well, there's something going on.
19: Oh, Bertie.
17: Yes, Miss Marjorie?
19: Do we have any steak in the icebox?
17: Steak? You want to cook it?
19: No, I need it upstairs.
18: What you gonna do with steak upstairs?
19: It's none of your business.
18: You see, Bertie, you see, I told you there was something.
17: Leroy, you hush. There's a steak in the icebox for dinner, Miss Marjorie. You can take some of that.
19: Well, thanks, Bertie. And I need some adhesive tape.
18: Steak and adhesive tape? What you gonna do, put the cow back together?
20: Here's the tape.
18: Thanks, Bertie. What's she gonna do with that stuff?
20: Leroy, stop being so nosy.
18: Well, gee whiz.
20: Somebody's at the front door.
18: Hey, it's Uncle Mort. Oh, it's Uncle Mort.
21: Hello, everybody. Leroy, Audrey, Bronco, Bertie, I'm home.
20: Oh, hello.
18: Hiya.
21: Well, Leroy, little Leroy.
18: Oh, boy, I'm told.
21: Sure, sure. Don't squeeze too hard. You'll crush my cigars. Well, Bertie.
20: Welcome home, Mr. Gildersleeve.
21: Thank you, Bertie. By George, it's good to be home. Back with the little family again.
18: I'm sure glad to see you, Unc.
21: You are? Oh, what a lovable boy.
18: What'd you bring me?
21: Great. Well, I may have a little package in my valise with your name on it.
18: Oh, boy, you're the best uncle a kid ever had.
21: Sure, sure.
20: My, you sure look fine, Mr. Gildersleeve.
21: Yes, I'm a new man, Bertie.
18: Where'd you stay, Unc?
21: Aspinola Hot Springs. Sulfur water, real mud baths.
18: That must have been high.

0: donkey.
1: Son? There's no son in here.
0: It's Cuckoo.
2: Leroy, you hush up.
3: Welcome home. Glad to see you, Mr. Gildersleeve.
1: Bronco, you're shaking hands with Birdie.
3: You're over here, Mr. Gildersleeve.
1: Bronco, take off those dark glasses.
4: Yes, sir.
0: Holy smoke!
1: Oh, brother, what a black eye. Bronco, what happened?
4: What happened?
1: Who hit you?
4: Well, I'll tell you, Mr. Gildersleeve.
5: Well, I can explain it, Unky. Bronco was lifting a suitcase down from the shelf in our closet and...
1: Now, wait a minute. You don't have a shelf in your closet.
0: We don't? It's as plain as the nose on your face. Old Marge slugged him.
4: Well, you see, Mr. Gildersleeve, I was about...
5: He was getting a suitcase down from the shelf in the garage and...
1: The garage has been locked all the time I was away. And I had the key.
5: Oh, well...
0: Gee, isn't this keen?
5: Boy, you stop.
1: By George, somebody in this family is trying to hide something.
0: Yeah.
1: What in the world have you people been doing while I was gone?
4: Well, it's like this, Mr. Gildersleeve. I started to go down the stairs, see, and
5: well,
4: I...
5: you weren't going down the stairs.
4: But, Marge...
1: Now, wait. Whose black eye is this?
4: Well, Mr. Gildersleeve, it was like this.
5: No, it wasn't that way, Unky.
1: Oh, for goodness sake. I turned my back for a second to take a month's vacation, and the family falls apart. Bronco, come into my study. I want to have a little talk with you.
0: Me too?
1: No.
0: Okay.
1: Now, sit down, Bronco, and let's...
4: Oh, thanks, Mr. Gildersleeve. I'll bet you had a swell time on your vacation.
1: Oh, yes. Now, Bronco, there's something going on
4: here. Sure is fine to have you back, Mr. Gildersleeve.
1: Thank you, Bronco. Now, if you and Marjorie...
4: It did you a lot of good, Mr. Gildersleeve. You're the picture of health.
1: Now, wait.
4: A man needs a vacation, Mr. Gildersleeve. And you took one.
1: Oh. Bronco, look me in the eye. With the one that's open.
4: Yes, sir?
1: Now... What happened?
4: Mr. Gildersleeve, a fella should always tell the truth. Isn't that right?
1: Certainly.
4: And but... if a fella can't tell the truth, he shouldn't tell anything. Don't you agree, Mr. Gildersleeve?
1: Yeah, of course.
4: In the case of this black eye, I can't tell you the truth. My lips are sealed.
1: Who said so?
4: Marjorie.
1: Marjorie?
4: My wife.
1: Oh, yes.
4: Mr. Gildersleeve, someday when you get married, you'll understand...
1: Bronco, stop talking like my grandfather. You're just a boy. Just a youngster.
4: Yes, Mr. Gildersleeve. But I've lived.
1: Yes, I can see that. Well, it doesn't matter to me, Bronco. I don't care what you and Marjorie do. Go your own way. I have too many other things to think about. We'll simply forget the whole thing.
4: Yes, sir.
1: Don't bring your troubles to me. Not even interested.
4: Yes, sir.
1: Now, I'm very busy, Bronco. Nothing else you want to talk to me about, you'd better run along.
4: Oh, thanks, Mr. Gildersleeve. I'll see you later.
1: Ooh, what a boy. I wonder if he and Marjorie are having problems. They say the first year is the hardest. Still, Marjorie couldn't have hit him hard enough to give him that black eye. I don't know, though. You can't tell about women. They can be dangerous. I think I'll slip upstairs and talk to Marjorie. Oh, what a mess. By George, I got back from that vacation just in time. Marjorie! It's me.
5: What is it, Unky?
1: I'd like to talk to you. May I come in?
5: Well, certainly. The door isn't locked.
1: Well, your little apartment is very attractive.
5: Well, thank you, Unky.
1: Yes, indeed. Well, I haven't seen you in quite a while, my dear. Everything going all right, is it?
5: Oh, just fine, Unky.
1: You and Bronco are happy, are you?
5: Oh, yes, very happy.
1: Well, good. Glad to hear it. Yes, indeed. It's none of my business, but about Bronco. Has he been boxing lately?
5: No, not that I know of.
1: Well, not prying into your personal affairs, my dear. It's just that, well, it's nothing important. Certainly doesn't matter to me. Not in the least.
5: Poor Unky, you're dying of curiosity.
1: Me? Curious? Oh, Marjorie.
5: Uncle Mort, can you keep a secret?
1: Why, certainly. What kind?

0: of a secret.
1: You won't tell a soul?
0: Of course not.
1: All right. I'll tell you how Bronco got his black eye.
0: Well?
1: Well, this morning he started to run downstairs to tell Bertie and Leroy something, and I caught him by the shirt. Poor Bronco, he tripped and bumped his nose against the banister.
0: Oh, is that all that happened? Really?
1: That's all.
0: But what was he going to tell Bertie and Leroy that made you grab him by the shirt?
1: Well, that we're going to have a baby.
0: Oh, isn't that silly? You're going to have a what?
1: A baby.
0: A baby? A real baby? You?
1: Oh, Bronco was so excited he was going to run out and tell everybody.
0: Oh, Marjorie. My little Marjorie. I can't believe it.
1: Well, it's true, Unky.
0: A baby. You'll be a mother.
1: Well, you mustn't tell anybody. Not anybody for a while.
0: And nobody else knows about it?
1: Just you and I and Bronco. And the doctor.
0: Of course I won't tell anybody. We're going to have a baby. Our own baby. Oh, just think of it.
1: Isn't it wonderful, Unky?
0: Oh, Marjorie. Our own baby. All these years I've been a mother to you.

0: 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We'll be back with more right after this.
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14: Well, The Great Gildersleeve came home from his vacation and ran smack into a beautiful secret.
15: Little Marjorie, expecting a baby. I never anticipated that she was anticipating. Oh, it's nice of her to trust her old uncle with the secret. She was so cute about it, too.
16: Now, remember, Unky, you mustn't tell anybody, not anybody. Don't breathe it to a soul.
15: Don't breathe it to a soul. Wonder how I can tell Peavy without breathing. Well, I can keep a secret. You can tell the water commissioner something without it leaking out. Hello, Peavy.
17: Oh, hello, Mr. Gildersleeve. Vacation must have agreed with you. You're looking good.
15: I feel good, Peavy. In fact, I'm a new man.
17: You don't say.
15: Yeah, my head's in the clouds, Peavy.
17: So I see.
15: Peavy, wouldn't you like to know why I'm walking on air? Aren't you curious?
17: Well...
15: Not that I'm going to tell you. After all, this is strictly a family affair. Just concerns Marjorie and Bronco. And me. And a fourth party who, for the time being, shall be nameless.
17: Oh, well, in that case...
15: Now, Peavy, don't try to pry. You can't egg it out of me.
17: Mr. Gildersleeve, I'm not...
15: You're pretty sly, Peavy. But I'm not talking. When I give somebody my word, I don't talk. My lips are sealed.
17: There's a leak somewhere.
15: But I'll tell you what I can do, since you're so interested. I can give you a hint.
17: No, I don't think you should do that, Mr. Gildersleeve.
15: Now, Peavy, whose secret is this?
17: Well, how many people have you met since you heard it?
15: Peavy, you're a fellow jolly boy, so I'll give you one guess about what's going on in our little family. What do you think of when you look up there on your shelves at all that baby oil?
17: It's greasy. Oh. But I make 6 cents a bottle on it. That's pretty slick.
15: Sure. Peavy, you're not even interested in my secret. I'm getting out of here.
17: Very well, but by the way, Mr. Gildersleeve, are you going to see Marjorie?
15: Marjorie? A little later, yes.
17: Well, will you be kind enough to give her this little prescription?
15: A prescription? What's in it?
17: Well, it's a pharmacist's secret.
15: Oh?
17: For expectant mothers.
15: Oh, my goodness. Now, Peavy, you know, don't go jumping at conclusions. This prescription might not mean a thing. Marjorie could be ordering this medicine for me.
17: Well, no, I wouldn't say that.
15: Neither would I.

0: Little Marjorie with a baby. Why, George, this is certainly going to be a hard secret to keep. But I'm not going to tell anybody. Think I'll stop in and see Judge Hooker. Haven't seen old Horace since my vacation.
1: Whereas the writ of habeas corpus was obtained by the party of the first part...
0: Lawyers. Look at him, making a speech to the wastebasket.
1: Therefore, gentlemen of the jury, my appeal to you is...
0: Judge!
1: Well, Gildy!
0: Judge, what are you doing?
1: I'm practicing my rebuttal.
0: Just like an old goat always thinking about his rebuttal.
1: Now, Gildy, when did you return from your vacation?
0: Just got in, Horace. Did you miss the old water commissioner?
1: No.
0: What?
1: In fact, while you were away, the city water tasted much better.
0: All right, Judge. All right. You can't say anything that'll offend me today. I feel too good. Judge?
1: Yes, Gildy?
0: You're a fine old friend of the family.
1: Thank you.
0: Marjorie and Leroy's godfather and all?
1: Very true.
0: Old friend, I have a very confidential secret.
1: Oh?
0: That I can't tell you.
1: Oh, balderdash. Well, I have a secret too, Gildy. Guess what I have in this box?
0: Judge, aren't you curious about my secret?
1: Take a look at the box, Gildy.
0: Get your nose out of that box, Horace, and listen to me. This is important.
1: My box is important, too.
0: Not as important as my news.
1: Look, Gildy, a football helmet.
0: A lawyer with a football helmet. Judge, guess what I found out when I came home.
1: But, Gildy, don't you want to know who it's for?
0: Ooh, all right, tell me who it's for and then listen to my secret.
1: It's for Marjorie's and Bronco's baby.
0: Well, fine. I'll let you in on some... Marjorie and Bronco's baby.
1: Of course. You knew, didn't you?
0: Me? Why, of course. Certainly, I've known all along.
1: Why, naturally. Now then, what's your secret?
0: Secret? Don't get nosy, Judge. I don't go around telling secrets.

0: wonder how the old judge found out. Oh, half the fun is taken out of this thing for me. Not being able to tell somebody who doesn't already know, receiving congratulations. Say, there's Floyd standing in the door of his barbershop. Don't need a haircut, but I'm going to tell somebody. Hello, Floyd.
1: Hiya, Grandpa.
0: Floyd! How did you know?
1: Don't kid yourself, Commish. I got more grapevines out than you got water mains. Come on in and get a haircut.
0: Well, I might get a light trim.
1: Atta boy. I'll just prune the bushes in the back. Now, raise up your bottom chin so I can get the sheet around you. Atta boy.
0: Yes, Floyd, we're expecting a blessed event. This is the most wonderful thing that ever happened to me.
1: What's so wonderful about it?
0: What?
1: Oh, don't get me wrong. I'm glad to see the kids expecting. But I hate to see this happen to you.
0: Floyd, what are you getting at?
1: Well, don't you get the picture, Commish? It ain't been no time since you were a gay dashing blade. But what are you now?
0: Now?
1: You're a grandfather.
0: Well, what's wrong with that?
1: Well, you've just been pushed back a generation. Old rocking chairs got you, Gramps.
0: Now, Floyd, just because Marjorie's having a baby doesn't make me any older.
1: Yeah? What about that pretty little nurse you used to squire around?
0: What do you mean, used to squire?
1: Well, is she going to want to be seen dating a grandfather?
0: Watch it, Floyd.
1: When you become a grandpa, Grandpa, you might as well face it. Your courting days are over. You've been turned out to pasture.
0: Now, Floyd, I won't really be a grandfather. After all, Marjorie isn't my real daughter. She's just my niece. I haven't even been married yet.
1: That's worse. Commish, you've been tossed out of the ball game before you come to bat.
0: Let me out of here. Where's my cane? I mean my hat.

0: It's me, Bertie.
1: Oh, I didn't think it was you walking so slow, Mr. Gildersleeve.
0: Yeah, I had a hard day, Bertie.
1: Yes, sir. But if you knew what I just heard is going to happen around this house, you'd be kicking up your heels.
0: What's this, Bertie?
1: Mr. Gildersleeve, you're going to be a grandfather.
0: No.
1: Yes, you are. You got every reason to be kicking up your heels. You're going to be a grandfather.
0: Now, Bertie.
1: Let's see you kick up them heels. You got every reason to.
0: Now, wait a minute, Bertie.
1: Mr. Gildersleeve, you know why you got every reason to kick up your heels?
0: Bertie?
1: That's right. You're going to be a grandfather.
0: My George, I'm going to put a stop to this. Bertie. Bertie, come back here.
1: Yes, sir?
0: Bertie. Now, sit down. I want to have a talk with you.
1: Yes, sir.
0: You have got this all wrong. I'm not going to be a grandfather.
1: You ain't? But Miss Marjorie...
0: I know that. But I'm only Marjorie's uncle. If she has a baby, that doesn't make me a grandfather. Well, does it, Bertie?
1: No, sir. But you always been like a father to her.
0: Well, that may be.
1: She's been just like a daughter to you.
0: Yeah, she has. But I'm not a grandfather. You understand that, Bertie?
1: Yes.
0: I want everybody in town to understand it. Mr. Peavy, the judge, all of them. I'm not a grandfather.
1: Yes, sir. Of course, if you don't want to be one, that's up to you. But all little babies need a grandfather.
0: They do?
1: Miss Marjorie ain't got no father to be the grandfather.
0: Well, no, she hasn't.
1: And that baby's going to need a grandfather. Babies need grandfathers to kitchy-coom and bounce them on their knees.
0: Well, I do have a way with babies.
1: Of course, if you want to pass up one of life's big rewards.
0: Rewards?
1: Yes, sir. When a man has fine children and grandchildren around him, that's life's big reward.
0: Well,
1: besides, Mr. Gilsey, you're getting all of this when you're so young.
0: Young? Well, yes, but Bertie, nobody thinks of a grandfather as being young.
1: Yes, they do. Look at Miss Marlene Dietrich. She's a grandmother. What do you think of her?
0: Nice.
1: Of course, you ain't got legs like Miss Dietrich, but you don't need them.
0: No, Bertie.
1: She's a grandma, but she don't look it. She's still lovely.
0: Well, so am I. Bertie, it's going to be a good life.
1: Yes.
2: Hey, Bertie, is dinner ready?
3: Oh, hello, Unc.
0: Hello, my boy. Sit down, Leroy. I want to let you in on a little secret.
3: Yeah? What is it?
0: I'm going to be a grandfather.
3: Are you kidding?
0: No, I'm not. Marjorie's going to have a baby.
3: She is?
0: Hey! Leroy, what's the matter?
3: I'm too young to be an uncle.
0: Well, I'm too young to be a grandfather, but that's life, my boy. That's life.

0: That you in the swing?
1: What? Oh, yes. Come on out, my boy.
0: What you doing?
1: Oh, just sitting here, looking at the stars, thinking.
0: Move over.
1: Yeah.
0: Unc, why don't you and me go to Canada?
1: Canada? What for?
0: Oh, who wants to stay around here with a darned old baby?
1: No, my boy, don't feel that way. It'll be a long time yet. Besides, this is going to make everybody very happy.
0: It isn't going to make me happy.
1: Oh, you wait and see. It'll probably be a boy.
0: I like it the way it is right now, with just us. When the darn old baby comes, it'll all be different. It'll be baby, baby, baby. Holy cow, all you hear is baby now, and he isn't even here yet.
1: Well, I'll tell you, my boy, you'll feel different when the little fellow gets here. There's something about a baby that's pretty wonderful.
0: Huh.
1: Oh, there is. Wait till Marjorie lets you hold him for the first time.
0: Yeah.
1: Yeah, I'll show you how you do it. Yeah, I'll roll my coat up. You see? Now, this is the baby. You sort of cradle him in your arms like this. Such a little fellow. New to the world. And his bright little eyes look up at you. So wide and wondering. His little feet kick the blanket away. There's his toes. 10 of them. Then one of his little hands comes up and kind of touches your cheek. And he smiles.
0: Let me hold him, Monk.
2: The Great Gildersleeve is played by Willard Waterman. The show is written by Paul West, John Elliott, and Andy White, with music by Robert Armbruster. Included in the cast are Walter Tetley, Mary Lee Robb, Dick Prenner, Lillian Randolph, Earl Ross, Dick LeGrand, and Arthur Q. Bryan. This is John Easton saying goodnight for the Kraft Foods Company, makers of the famous line of Kraft quality food products. 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
3: A season opening episode. That was from September 6, 1950, and marked the very first appearance of Willard Waterman. He replaced original star Harold Perry, who opted to leave the NBC program and ended up over on CBS. Perry's show over there was known as both the Harold Perry Show and Honest Harold, but it only lasted a single season. In contrast, The Great Gildersleeve would continue to air for another 8 years. I'm Greg Bell, and next on Wind Radio Was, we travel to Pine Ridge for Lum and Abner, right after this.
4: I am the Whistler, and I know many things, for I walk by night. I know many strange tales hidden in the hearts of men and women who have stepped into the shadows. Yes, I know the nameless terrors of which they dare not speak.
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4: It was night. But even with the protection of darkness, Max Tyler crouched low on the apartment house fire escape. He was tense, alert, ready to run. And suddenly it happened.
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3: 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Here is Chester Locke and Norris Goff as Lum and Abner. And I believe the boys are about to make outer space history as they prepare to board a rocket ship bound for Mars. This is from November 17th, 1942.
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0: Say, how about it, friends? 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No? Let's see what's going on down in Pine Ridge. Well, only one day remains before Lum and Abner take off on their momentous trip to Mars. Squire Skimp is still out of town, but Professor Sloan has thrown a ray of hope on the old fellow's financial situation. He's written to a wealthy friend in Little Rock, hoping to persuade him to invest in the Mars Expedition Corporation and thus help pay the bills incurred during the building of the rocket ship. As we look in on the little community today, we find Lum and Abner in their Jot-'em-Down store and library. Lum is talking on the phone. Listen.
1: Not a word, huh, Professor? Well, are you sure he knows your address? He does, huh? Grannies, I thought sure you'd get a hearing from your friend by this time. Do what? Oh, yeah, that's a good idea. Send him a telegram. Well, just tell Mamie to charge the telegram to me and Abner. Yeah, all right, Professor. Goodbye.
2: His friend in Little Rock never wrote back, huh?
1: No, not yet, anyways. And we can't wait much longer, neither. We'll be on our way to Mars by this time tomorrow.
2: Long.
1: Yeah?
2: Don't you think we ought to sort of postpone this trip?
1: No. We've done set the date, and we're going to stick by it.
2: Where, huh?
1: Everybody in town is saying we'll never do it, and I, Grannies, we want to show them they're wrong.
2: Yeah, well, that's an awful long, hard trip, Lum.
1: Well, it ain't bumpy. The roads ain't rough or nothing, just flying through the air.
2: No, but that's awful high to get. That's awful high.
1: Well, I'm afraid it's the only way we'll ever be able to pay back all them bills, Abner. If we make a success out of this expedition, we'll get to be famous and rich. If we don't, we're ruined, that's all.
2: Well, what about this fella in Little Rock that the professor's talking about? Ain't he going to invest in a corporation? We can pay our bills with that, can't we?
1: Yeah, but to be honest, Abner, I ain't put much dependence in him at all. Even if he is Professor Sloan's friend.
2: Mm-hmm.
1: I think if he was going to invest any money, we'd have heard from him by now.
2: Yeah. Doggett, I wish Squire Skimp hadn't left town. He was supposed to take care of all them bills.
1: Yeah, but if he got called to Washington like he said he did, well, I reckon they'd need him more than we do.
2: And I don't believe anybody could need him more than we do right now, Lum.
1: Well, ain't nothing we can do about it anyway. We just have to make the best of it. You better start packing all them things we're going to take along. I've got some writing to do here.
2: Writing? What kind of writing?
1: Oh, just some papers. Personal business papers.
2: What are they for?
1: Nothing. Go ahead, get started on the packing.
2: Well, all right. Where'd you put our valises?
1: They're back at the stove there, I think.
2: Oh, yeah. Here they are. Say, Lum.
1: Yeah?
2: I just happened to think of something. I don't believe I can go with you after all on account of I ain't got no driver's license.
1: Well, you don't need no driver's license in a rocket ship.
2: You don't, huh?
1: No, now hurry up with that packing. Get a big box of vittles ready, too.
2: Uh-huh. Say, Lum.
1: Abner, I'm trying to do some writing here. Stop interrupting me.
2: Well, I just wanted to ask you something.
1: All right, what is it?
2: Well, are you sure that dynamite is the right thing to use in rocket ships?
1: Of course it is. Dynamite's the only thing powerful enough to get us clean to Mars. Now, hush up.
2: Yeah, all right. Lum.
1: Oh, for goodness sakes.
2: Lum, I just ain't going to get in that rocket ship tomorrow. That's all air to
1: now,
2: it.
1: Now, listen here,
2: no,
1: Abner.
2: No,
1: you
2: there
1: said
2: ain't
1: you
2: no
1: would.
2: Use to argue with me, because I just ain't going to do it, Lum. I was over there looking at them sticks of dynamite this morning. I just don't believe them things looks good to me.
1: Abner, stop worrying about that dynamite. Me and you will be inside the rocket ship where it's safe. If some feller stand around outside of it that might be in danger.
2: Well, I don't want to be inside of it or outside, neither one. I dog it, I'm just scared, Lum, and I don't mind admitting to it.
1: Scared?
2: Yes.
1: A growed man like you is scared.
2: All I get by being growed, I'm just more scared than I would be if I was a little young'un. I never got to sleep at all last night thinking about this trip. Just laid there and worried.
1: Abner, there ain't a thing in the world to be worried about. Professor Sloan said they wasn't himself.
2: Well, why ain't the professor going on this trip, then?
1: Well, I reckon it's because there's just room for two.
2: Well, call him up. Tell him he can have my place. Go on, call him up right now.
1: All right, I will.
2: Yes, sir. Yes.
1: And I bound you he'll jump at the chance, too.
2: He can jump at it. He's
1: more than likely sitting over there right now feeling sorrowful for himself because he thinks he ain't going to get to go.
2: Well, he's going to feel a heap more sorrowful if he does go. I can tell him that right now.
1: Don't forget now, Abner, you're passing up a big opportunity to become a celebrity.
2: I'm passing up a lot of dynamite, too.
3: It's Lum and Abner. Stay tuned for more after this short break.
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1: Hello, is that you, Professor?
2: I'm big-hearted.
1: This is Lum again.
2: I'll let him go.
1: Any word from your friend in Little Rock yet? They ain't, huh? Well, here's what I called about, Professor. Abner's decided not to make the trip to Mars.
2: Definite.
1: No. And he says you can go in his place. Huh? You'd love to, but what? Oh, I see. Yeah, well, I don't blame you. Uh-huh. All right, Professor, I'll see you later. Goodbye.
2: Yeah, see you there. He ain't going neither, is he?
1: Well, he'd love to, but his asthma's bad right now.
2: Asthma?
1: Yeah. Says that chilly air up there on Mars would be the death of him, sure.
2: Oh, prattle, prattle.
1: So it looks like it's up to you to make the trip after all, Abner. I know it's going to be safe as sitting right here in the store, I think.
2: I don't care how safe it is, Lum. I'm scared.
1: Abner, I tell you, it's silly to be scared.
2: All right, I'm silly then.
1: All right, you're silly then.
2: Yes, sir.
1: But you're going along on the trip, too.
2: Huh?
1: Now, hash up and let me get this writing done. And you hurry up with the packing.
2: All right.
1: There's some of my things over there on the counter there, Abner. Put them in my valise, too.
2: Uh-huh. Lum, you reckon Grandpappy Spears would want to go to Mars? He likes to travel.
1: No, I know he wouldn't like it. And don't talk so much.
2: For the land's sakes, Lum. What are you taking this old junk and this box along for?
1: Now, Abner, don't open that box. Now, put that stuff back in there.
2: Horseshoe and a lucky penny and a rabbit's foot, good luck charm. Lum, are you scared, too? Of
1: course I ain't scared. I'm just taking them things along because I want to hand them out to the folks up there on Mars. They love to get little trinkets, you know.
2: They do, huh?
1: Yeah, explorers always carry along little trinkets to hand out, beads and stuff like that.
2: Well, them ain't Indians up there, are they?
1: No, now keep quiet and let me do this writing.
2: Well, what are you writing, Lum?
1: I ain't gonna tell you. Now go on back and get to work.
2: All right. Lum.
1: Oh,
2: do you think Mousie'd like to make this trip?
1: No, he wouldn't like to make this trip. I know he wouldn't.
2: Hey, don't get me wrong. I know. I bound you Cedric would.
1: No, Cedric wouldn't either.
2: Yes, he would. Don't you recollect the other day he said he'd give anything if he could get to go along?
1: I know, but he's changed his mind since then. You can't get none of them fellas to go in your place.
2: How do you know I can't?
1: Because I've already asked them if they'd go in my...
2: Wait a minute. Have you been trying to get out of this trip too long?
1: No, I ain't doing no such a thing. Hardly. The only reason I asked them fellas was because I didn't want to be selfish about this. I knowed what a wonderful opportunity it was, and I wanted to be big-hearted about it. Give everybody a chance at it.
2: Well, how come they never wanted to take that wonderful opportunity?
1: Oh, they had different reasons.
2: I dog is Lum Edwards, I believe you're just as scared as me.
1: I ain't no such a thing.
2: I done it.
1: Now, for the last time, hash up and let me get this paper rolled.
2: Well, what kind of paper are you writing?
1: It ain't nothing of no interest to you.
2: Well, what is it, Lum? I'm just dying to know what it is.
1: Wait a minute, you're, huh?
2: Yes, sir.
1: You want to know?
2: Yes, sir.
1: Well, now, if I tell you, will you promise to go to Mars with me?
2: Let's see here. All right, it's a deal. I hate to do it, but I've got to know what's in that
1: paper. Well,
2: good. Now, tell me, what is it you're writing?
1: Well, it's my last will and testament.
2: Huh?
16: Well, that deal didn't turn out so well for Abner, did it? Meanwhile, in the bus station at Little Rock, there's the prospect of another deal being made. As we look in on the depot, we find our old friend Squire Skimp addressing a stranger. Listen.
17: My name is Skimp, M.K. Skimp. I just happened over here you buying your ticket there, and I noticed your destination was Pine Ridge. You see, I happen to be from Pine Ridge myself.
18: Oh, I see.
17: Yes, yes. A lovely little place, Pine Ridge. I enjoy its friendly, neighborly atmosphere. Great relief from the hustle and bustle of the city, I find it.
18: Well, that's nice.
17: Now, if there's anything I can help you with, why, just feel free to call on me. I'm head of the Chamber of Commerce there, and one thing and another.
18: Well, thanks, but I can't think of any help I'll be needing.
17: Yes, well, now, in case there is anything, why, by the way, now, if you're thinking of settling there, I know an excellent piece of property that you can get. I may be able to do you some good on that.
18: Well, I hardly think I'll be there that long.
17: How you fix for insurance?
18: I have all I can handle.
17: Well, don't let this get around, but I know of a certain copper mine.
18: I have all the copper mines I can handle, too.
17: Oh, you have?
18: Yes. Say, if you're really from Pine Ridge, maybe you can answer this.
17: What's that?
18: Have you ever heard of a Mars Expedition Corporation?
17: What's that? Mars Expedition... what do you want to know about that for?
18: Well, don't mention this around, but I'm interested in making an investment.
17: Well, sir, if this isn't a coincidence. I happen to be the man behind that profitable and wealthy corporation.
18: Is that a fact?
17: Oh, yes. It's a small world. Have a cigar, Mr.
18: Corey.
17: Oh, yes, Mr. Corey. Well, sir, I'm just the man you're looking for. I happen to be the one that's responsible for that whole organization. Yes, sir, this is your lucky day, Mr. Corey.
18: Yes, you're right, Mr. Skimp. I believe this is my lucky day.
0: Folks, how much do you know about vitamins? You know, for example, that although some vitamin D is obtained from butter, egg yolks, and liver, the chief source is the sun. You know that the vitamin A content of food is gradually lost when exposed to air during cooking. Thus, you can see that you could easily be among the millions who do not get enough of these two essential vitamins each day. But now that vitamin A and D prices are so low, you can hardly afford to run the risk of a deficiency, can you? So the answer to your problem is one-a-day brand vitamin A and D tablets.
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19: 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Well, they were way ahead of history on that one. As a matter of fact, it was nearly two decades after that 1942 episode before the first human actually rode a rocket ship into outer space. That occurred on April 12, 1961. And that first space traveler, Soviet Russia cosmonaut Yuri Gagarin. I'm your host, Greg Bell, and that'll do it this time around. 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
1: America's celebrating its 250th birthday. I'm Ted Lindner, Fox News. The president firing folks up with a big speech over the weekend to commemorate the 4th of July and America's 250th birthday.
2: No people have done more good, shown more courage, made more progress, righted more injustice, or achieved more greatness than you, the American people.
1: This all in America's 250th birthday celebration in D.C. on Saturday night. President Trump praised the nation as the crowning achievement of human history.
2: The most extraordinary, most exceptional, most incredible nation ever to exist on the face of the earth.
1: In the storm-delayed speech, he honored veterans and also took aim at political opponents called communists and again insisted Congress must pass the Save America Act voting bill. Anger against the U.S. on full display in Iran. Though crowds at the funeral for the Ayatollah have been chanting death to America, U.S.-Iran talks are on pause for the funeral. Regardless of that, Israeli Prime Minister Benjamin Netanyahu telling Fox,
3: deal or no deal, as long as I'm prime minister, Iran will not have nuclear weapons.
1: This is another U.S. service member has died in the conflict. The U.S. Navy calling off the search for one of five service members who were aboard an MH-60S helicopter that went down in the Arabian Sea. The other four were rescued. No name yet on the missing service member. Great news for the U.S. men's soccer team for Monday night's game. President Trump intervening on behalf of American star forward Fahlerin Balogun to get his red card suspension lifted.
4: FIFA announced that its judicial body was suspending the ban, something it also did with Portugal's Cristiano Ronaldo at the start of the World Cup. President Trump posting about it on Truth Social, thanking FIFA for, quote, doing what was right and reversing a great injustice. Greg Thompson, Fox News.
1: The U.S. takes on Belgium Monday night at 8 p.m. Eastern Time. 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
5: I'm meteorologist Matt Noyce with your 1 degree outside Weather Network forecast. Clouds filling in and showers developing overnight tonight, particularly after midnight. Low temperature mid-60s, a gentle southeast breeze. On Monday, it's cloudy and there are showers off and on through the day. High temperature held to about 70, an easterly wind. Monday night, periods of soaking rain, areas of standing water possible. Low temperatures in the mid-60s and a wind out of the east at 10 to 20. Looks like Tuesday, steady rain in the morning, showers off and on in the afternoon, and a high near 70. For the only forecast you need to know, download our free 1 degree outside weather app on the App Store and Google Play.
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13: I'm Greg Bellum. 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It's from July 5th of 1950.
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0: I 23, rocket ship Luna arriving from Moon at rocket cradle 4 is section.
1: Mommy, is that it? Is that the one with Daddy on it?
2: Billy, I told you before, Daddy's spaceship arrived here several hours ago. The spaceship from Mars has been here since 11 o'clock.
1: Then where is he? Why don't I see my daddy?
2: Because, darling, all the soldiers have to go through quarantine and army regulations and all sorts of things.
1: Why, my daddy's a space soldier. I'll bet he had all sorts of adventures. I'll bet he had...
0: Attention, please.
2: Quiet, Billy. Listen.
0: All relatives of military personnel of rocket ship Militant Flight 82 from Mars, holding blue cards, report to Gate 5.
2: Oh, Billy, that's us. The soldiers are going to come out in a few minutes. Come on, darling, come on.
1: Will he know me now? Will Dad know me? Will I know him?
2: Watch where you're walking, Billy. Of course he'll know you, dear. He'll see me first, and then he'll see you.
1: All I ever saw was his picture.
2: Stand by that rope, Billy. We can see Gate 5 from here.
1: Boy, he'll tell me all about the war on Mars.
2: Oh, Billy, it's so good to have him back. 5 years. 5 long years.
1: Can I see the spaceship later, huh, Mom? Later, maybe?
0: Relatives of military personnel of spaceship Militant, please do not cross the white line.
2: They're starting to come out now.
1: Oh, look, that man there in the white uniform. He's an atomic gunner. My picture book tells all about them.
2: 11 weeks on a spaceship getting to Mars. 11 weeks coming back to Earth. And more than 4 years fighting on Mars. 5 years. Billy, stand back. Don't cross the white line.
0: Light 7, rocket ship freighter from Earth to Moon, will blast off in 8 minutes from rocket cradle 9, west section. Clear area. Clear area.
1: Over there, look, Mommy, a band. They're going to play music.
2: They're welcoming the soldiers home, Billy. The first soldiers home from the war on Mars.
1: More soldiers are coming out, Mommy.
2: Oh, Billy, I'm so excited.
1: Do you see him yet? Hey, Mom, that's a rocketeer with the green uniform. Oh, boy, he shoots rocket guns.
2: I don't see him. I don't see him yet. So many men, so many.
1: Can I have a drink of water, Mama? I'm thirsty.
2: I don't see him yet. I still don't see him.
1: I want a drink.
2: Billy, not now. Oh, look, I think that's Daddy. No. No, it's not. Oh, Michael, where are you?
1: I'm going to show my daddy my toy gun. We'll play space soldier together. We'll have fun.
2: Billy, I see him. I see your daddy.
1: Where? Which one is he?
2: Wave to him, Billy. He's looking around to see if we're here. In the yellow uniform over there. Michael! Michael, darling, here we are, Michael!
1: He sees us, Mommy! He's running to us! He's pushing the other people away!
2: Oh, he looks so wonderful! But tired! Michael! Michael!
1: Mommy, why are you crying?
2: Because he's come home, dear! Michael's come home!
1: Hey, Dad! Here we are!

0: 3 o'clock in the afternoon, Mom. Why is Daddy asleep?
1: He was tired, Billy. He wanted to rest.
0: He didn't talk much when we came home, did he?
1: No, but he will. You and he will have a lot to talk about.
0: Hey, I think I heard him getting up.
1: Well, we'll open the door carefully and peek in. Now be quiet in case he's still asleep.
2: It's all right. I'm awake.
1: Oh, well, you slept 2 hours.
2: Oh, I haven't been asleep. I'm just lying here.
1: Is something wrong, Michael? Do you feel all right?
2: Oh, sure, sure. Just can't get used to being home.
1: I'll make a snack for you. Billy, now you can talk to your father.
2: Come here, son. Sit on the bed.
0: Okay, Dad.
3: I'll call you when everything's ready.
2: What do you want to tell me, Billy?
0: I don't know.
2: But your mother said...
0: Well, do you like me?
2: Well, of course I like you.
0: Will you play with me?
2: Well, I'm a little tired, son, but I guess it can be arranged. What do you want to play?
0: Soldiers, space soldiers. You're a soldier and
2: play something else.
0: You don't like me.
2: Just play something else, that's all.
0: But all the kids think it's swell my dad's a space soldier. Nobody else in my gang has a dad who's gone to Mars. I told him when my dad came home, he showed me how to play real soldier and
2: stop
0: we'd have
2: fights. Stop talking about it.
0: Yes, sir.
2: And don't say yes, sir, to me. I don't ever want to hear you say that. Well, stop crying. Men aren't supposed to cry. Space soldier. 200 years, the world hasn't had a war. For 200 years, the human race finally got peace. Federated world in the years after 2000. Science flourishes, civilization grows. Then we learn how to travel in outer space. First the moon for scientific observations. Then we go on to other planets. Mars. The one planet we know is capable of sustaining human life. And all the 200 years of peace gets rotted away because the Earth wants to explore Mars and the Martians object. New worlds to conquer with the Columbuses of 2000 plus. And the interplanetary war begins. We have to fight for every canal, every inch on Mars. Well, I don't want any son of mine thinking it's so great. I hate it. Hate it.
0: I was going to play space soldier with...
2: Space soldier. What do they do? Full of the romance of Mars, the mysteries of the unknown? How can you or anybody on this particular world know what it's like in that unhuman place called Mars? Play, space soldier. Play. I remember the patrol. Patrol into the red grass. Blade, sharp as sword, and covered with that sickening ooze of the Martian vegetation. We went on patrol, 14 of us. I was the patrol leader. All right, let's stop a minute.
4: Oh!
2: You see anything?
4: Just the red grass. Wait, about a mile and a half over there, a sand belt.
2: Give me your glasses. Yeah, that's right.
5: Where the grass meets the sand belt, we gotta be careful. Those sand spiders, more dangerous than a cobra. One bite and you're dead in half a minute.
2: Men are all wearing shin boots.
4: We'd better put on our masks and gloves, too. Sometimes a spider crawls up the clothing.
2: Okay. 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
5: Protective gear?
6: Oh, no.
4: It's too quiet. I've always got the feeling the Martians are around when it's this quiet.
6: Yeah, I know what you mean.
2: We'll go on now. Leo, you take 4 men and cover the left. Use electric rifles.
7: Yes, sir.
2: Admiral Roney, take 4 men and cover the right. Torpedo pistols.
7: Yes, sir.
2: Ted and I'll take the other men and move straight on. Ted, we'll use atomic shell clips in our guns. If we meet opposition and have to blast them, Leo's and Mulroney's groups can cover us as we move around the area we've radiated. Better keep our belt Geiger counters handy.
4: Okay, Captain.
2: Let's move.

0: The slime from the grass sticks to everything.
1: Careful of those sharp rocks.
0: There certainly aren't any Martians on that sand belt, or we'd see them. They're around here at all. They're between us and the sand belt, hiding in this red grass.
1: Look out! Huh? Jump away! You almost stepped on it.
0: Good Lord, I didn't see it. A tooth flower.
1: The flowers are hard as ivory. It's a carnivorous plant. If you walk too close to it, it'll bite your leg in half.
0: Mars. The nightmare planet.
1: And we'll keep moving. And keep your eyes peeled for killer vegetation and enemy Martians.
0: Oh, it's getting hot.
1: Always gets like a novel about this time of day.
0: Leo's group is moving ahead. Apparently, they found nothing dangerous yet.
2: Hello!
3: Hello!
1: They're waving. Everything's okay.
0: Don't be too sure. Look over there.
1: Sandstorm. Slipping across the sand belt. They come up in seconds, blast by at hundreds of miles an hour.
4: Everybody down! Hit the track!
1: All over us. This grass blade's like an Indian picker lying down in a bed of knives.
0: Hug the dirt. Here comes the sandstorm.
2: Wait a few seconds.
1: All right. Get up.
0: Seven, eight, nine, ten, 11, 12. 12. Two men missing.
1: Here comes Leo.
5: Captain, two men, Davis and Martin.
1: What happened?
5: They're dead, sir. Wind tore Davis' jacket. Sand spider bit him. Wind carried a swarm up into the grass.
0: What about Martin?
5: Don't know what caused it, but he's dead all right.
1: Come on. Let's take a look.
5: There he is, sir. His skin is natural, not blue the way it turns when a sand spider kills you.
1: Let me see. Good Lord.
0: What's the matter?
1: The Martians.
5: Martians?
1: They got him during the sandstorm. He must be around somewhere. Look at his back where I opened the jacket.
5: Hit by a sonic beam.
1: Right. Super sound wave gadget of theirs. Turns your guts to jelly. The Martians are here, all right. Now warn the men.
0: Lie down.
1: Give me your pocket magnet speaker, quick.
0: Here you are, sir.
1: Right. Leo, crawl on your belly over to the boys. Keep low.
5: Okay.
1: Let me know when you get there. Meanwhile, I'll talk on the magnet speaker.
5: Yes, sir.
1: The Martians will hear me. So here's some lingo they won't understand.
6: Now, get this. We got company for King. Be trigger happy and remember the Alamo.
1: Is Leo there yet?
0: Can't see him. Wait, he's coming on the UHF talkie. Snap on your earphone.
5: Okay, Leo.
7: No sign of the enemy. We're fanning out. We're covered by the red grass. We pass word, shoot first.
1: Good.
0: That's an electric rifle.
7: Enemy sighted. The jelly got one. They're east 200 yards.
1: Let's move in. Give them everything.
7: Yes, sir.
1: Come on, Ted.
0: Right with you.
1: Murder trying to crawl through this grass.
0: Torpedo pistols. Our only group has made contact.
1: Leo. Leo.
7: Yeah?
1: Whoever reaches 100 yards, throw atomic grenade.
7: Right.
0: The Martians haven't returned any fire yet.
1: Yeah, they're probably waiting till we get closer. And they'll fan the area with that sonic beam of theirs.
7: Shedlow's at 100 yards. He's throwing the cookies any second. Plug your ears.
1: Check.
0: That should have cleaned them out.
1: Well, we've got to be careful. We can't go in to see. We don't have any anti-radiation gear.
0: No sound from the Martians. Nothing.
1: Leo. Leo, any report from you?
7: I think we got him. Absolutely no sign of life.
1: Move south a few hundred yards, then east. Probe their positions.
7: Right.
0: Captain, I'm pretty sure it's all clear.
1: Yeah, you're probably right.
3: I just feel conservative right now.
0: I'll be glad when they verify the Martians are cleaned out. This heat, this stinking grass. What a planet.
3: Well, at least the moon is dead. Why weren't we satisfied when we got to the moon? No, we had to go on to this forsaken... Listen.
0: The sonic beam. The Martians are attacking.
3: They must have had a group to the south. They got someone.
0: We're shattering them down. Listen, over there.
3: We can't help them. Just hug the dirt.
0: Who are those men?
3: Don't you think I know that? What are two of us against a Martian patrol?
0: Try to reach Leo.
3: Leo. Leo. Come in, Leo. No response.
0: I gotta get over there.
3: You're staying here. We've got to stay here and try to get out later.
0: But Leo. Leo's my brother. My brother.
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25: Well, here's your snack, darling. I hope you like... Where's Billy? I thought he was in here with you.
3: He went up.
25: To play?
3: I don't know.
25: Oh, he has been so looking forward to having his daddy back. All the kids in the neighborhood are waiting to meet you. He's been boasting about you for months. Ever since we got word that you were coming home.
3: Yeah, I know.
25: Michael, is something wrong? Did you and Billy have a quarrel?
3: He's a stranger to me, Mary.
25: A stranger? You're wrong, son.
3: He was just a baby when I left. I can't get used to him.
25: Oh, but you will. You can't help loving him.
3: Well, I can't get to know him until he stops this terrible business of reminding me all the time. Reminding me of what I want to forget.
25: But he's proud of you, of what you've done, of what
3: you... You know, I told him what it was really like up there. She ran out of here crying.
25: Michael!
3: Well, what do you want me to do? Throw out my chest and brag about being a hero? Pretend that a planet called Mars, that Satan himself, with the aid of a few million devils, must have created, pretend that Mars is heaven? That fighting a war so far away it takes months to get there is fun for the kiddies? I'm sorry, Mary. Just leave me alone.
25: Michael, this isn't like you.
3: How do you know what I'm like after all these years? I hardly know myself at this moment. 5 years away from people. Away even from the one world in the universe that contains human beings.
25: But there were other men with you all the time. Hundreds, thousands of them. What do you mean you were alone?
3: You don't understand.
25: Michael, darling, I'm worried about you.
3: A spaceship, half a mile long, 11 weeks in flight, confined quarters, the same blank faces of men torn from their planet, catapulted into infinity, a fleck of controlled cosmic dust, and being alone, and on Mars, the base dug underground, living in plastic shells with barracks, never being able to move except on patrols. All of us men in a nightmare. And being alone in our souls alone. Give me some coffee.
25: All right, Michael. Here you are.
3: Thanks.
25: Michael, you're home now. And you're not alone anymore.
3: Good coffee.
25: Tomorrow afternoon and evening, that is.
3: Yes?
25: I'm giving a party for you. At first, I was going to have it a surprise for you, but I think you should know.
3: I don't want a party.
25: We've our families here, and all your old friends. They want to see you, Michael. Everyone's so happy you're home.
3: Call it off.
25: But Michael,
3: I don't want to see them. Can't you understand? I don't want to see them. Their smug hello, their glad you're back chatter, their what's it like on another world and how's Mars, old man, questions. They wouldn't understand the answers if I could somehow force myself to talk about it.
25: But it won't be like that. They love you. They're happy that
3: you're
25: back.
3: For the last time, no.
25: Darling, you can't go on like this. Fighting the Martians in your memories and fighting the human beings who love you. For your sake, Michael, I am not going to call off the party. Everyone is coming just as I planned, and you've got to meet them and see for yourself. You've got to understand for yourself that you are home again on Earth and that you have a life to live once more.
3: Do you mean that, Mary?
25: I do, Michael, darling, I do. Because I love you.
3: Well, I'm really a stranger in this house. Not really the head of it. Still alone. A barracks filled with chintz curtains.
1: Giovanna!
3: Coffee. All right, Mary. Have your party. Without the guest of honor.

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The only creatures that ever made a sound up there were the Martian controllies. 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So peaceful in which to be alone. The grass was short, soft, carpet-like blades. A carpet of green, cool and gentle. I'll just sit on the grass. Lie on the grass and rest. Rest and think. Think. I remember when Ted and I got back to command post. The Martian sky was dark. Clouds up there never looked like these clouds. We hadn't spoken to each other for a long while. How we got away alive from the ambush, I'll never know. And now we were coming to the base and the commander.

0: And that's the full report, Captain?
1: Yes, Commander. That's right, sir.
0: The fourth successful ambush by the Martians in as many days. Going to have to do something drastic to stop it. Air observation doesn't help. Endless miles of grass and sand. The Martians are small. Hide in the stuff. Take on its coloring like chameleons.
2: If it weren't for their sonic beam, those killing sound waves, they could probably handle them.
0: Sir. I know.
1: Can't the Earth Science Council work out a defense, sir?
0: Yes, they're trying to. But even if they do, till we get it up here, we'll all be decimated. I'm thinking of an old weapon. Poison gas.
2: That's an outlawed weapon, isn't it, Commander?
0: Outlawed on Earth, yes. But we're not fighting on Earth, Captain. Sometimes I wish they'd never invented spaceships. Well, let's not worry about it now. You may need some rest. Report to the hospital barracks. Take 5 days there.
1: Yes, sir.
0: Oh, one more thing. Lieutenant, the 12 men in the patrol were lost. One was your brother, am I right?
3: Yes, sir.
0: I'm sorry.
3: Thank you, sir.
0: Now get to the barracks and get some rest. We've got a lot to do in 5 days. That's all, gentlemen.
1: The commander is sorry. Now get to the barracks.
2: Don't take it so hard, Ted.
1: Well, why shouldn't I? It isn't just because Leo was my brother, but because he was someone special. Up here on this rotten apple called Mars, we're all people out of touch with the decent things of our world.
2: Now, look, kid.
1: Every man who lives here, lives up here, he's in his own vacuum. Can't believe what's happened to him. Finding himself in a place where things that are unreal to the human mind are everyday realities. But I had something. I had the one thing that made me a human being up here. I had someone who loved me, and whom I loved, and now he's dead, and I've got no one. I'm like everyone else up here now. I've got no one.

0: Mary? Mary? Mary?
1: Mommy isn't here.
0: Where is she, Billy?
1: She was crying. She went next door to the neighbor. Why'd you make my mommy cry? You're not nice. I don't like you.
0: I'm sorry, son. I guess I haven't been very nice at that. Come here, Billy. Son, I brought back a lot of bitterness from the other side of the universe. But a little while ago, I thought back to what another man told me on Mars. And I realized something that I didn't understand at the time. I'll be all right from now on, Billy. You and I are going to be real friends, real pals.
1: Can we play soldier?
0: How would you like to play baseball or build model jet planes together? Or go on a hike in the woods?
1: Gee, that'd be swell. I'd like that.
0: You didn't care what you did with your dad, just so you did something with him, huh?
1: Mm-hmm.
0: And all you could think of was soldier, because that's what I did. Just proves how right Ted was. To be together and to love someone. That's what makes us human beings.
2: Michael!
0: Hello, Mary.
1: Daddy and I are going to play baseball and have a hike and everything. Oh, Michael. Michael.
0: It's all right now, darling. It's all right. Your soldiers come home.
3: 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In today's cast, Bill Griffiths portrayed Mike, Joan Shea was Mary, Alan Shea was Billy, Charles Smith was Ted, and Lon Clark was the commander. The orchestra was conducted by Emerson Buckley, music composed by Elliot Jacoby, sound Walt Shaver and Adrian Penner, engineer Bob Albright. 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
12: Chandu the Magician. Good evening, ladies and gentlemen. The makers of White King Soap present for your enjoyment Chandu the Magician. After dinner at the home of Pavel Karowitz, once the king of the little Balkan country of Matabania, Frank Chandler and the former King Pavel go into the latter's study to talk alone. There, Chandler enlists his help in defeating the plot of a powerful unknown figure who is using the small country as an entering wedge for world conquest. As they talk, Pavel's huge watchdog outside the house barks frantically. Pavel rises to investigate. He opens the study door to face the crack of pistol shots. The present scene opens in the castle on the mountain. It is 2 hours later. Chandu, the magician.
13: Why don't you go to bed, Frank? There's nothing more you can do.
14: You go if you like, Dot. If King Pavel dies...
13: It wasn't your fault. Sit down and drink your coffee.
14: I still don't see how anyone could have heard what we were saying. He told me he'd had that room soundproofed.
13: Why?
14: What do you mean?
13: Well, I mean, why should he want it to be soundproofed? Unless he was planning to take back his throne.
14: He insisted he knew nothing about any plot against Metzels. I believed him. I still do.
13: Oh, I hope you're right. Because if Metzos had him shot, he knows you were with the king.
14: Oh, Dot, Metzos wouldn't try to blame the shooting on me. He'd stir up all sorts of international complications, and that's the last thing he wants.
13: Oh, I don't mean that. I mean you'll be next.
14: Well, that's a chance I have to take. Either the king knows the name of the man behind Metzos and was shot to keep him from telling me, or, well...
13: Or what?
14: Or it wasn't meant to happen at all.
13: Frank, it wasn't an accident. You know there'd been someone outside all evening. The way that dog barked and barked. Why, I can hear him yet.
14: Well, there's no use going over it anymore, Dot. As soon as they'll let anyone see his father, Nicholas will send me word. If the king will just tell me the name of that man.
13: Frank, who do you think shot him?
14: It's only a guess, Dot.
13: You think it was that dwarf?
14: Well?
13: That's why you didn't see anyone in the drawing room when you came out of the study. No one but a Rainier could get out of sight in 2 seconds.
14: Listen, Dot. Listen. You know what that means.
13: Oh, he's dead. Poor, tragic man.
14: And the whole thing's so useless. When will the decent people of this world learn that you can't go halfway with violence and evil?
15: Mother, are you and Uncle Frank still down there?
13: Yes, dear. Go back to bed. You'll freeze up there in that cold hall.
16: What do you suppose is going on down in the town? You're all the bells.
15: I wasn't asleep, Mother. I kept thinking of... Frank, you look positively grim. Where are you going?
14: To get the crystal. King Pavel is dead. Oh. That's why the bells are tolling.
16: Gosh. He was such a nice guy.
13: Betty, sit over here by the fire and button your robe all the way up.
15: I feel so sorry for Nicky.
14: So do I. I hope I can find a way to protect him. By the power of the 3x3, I will know what is in the mind of Jan Metsos at this moment.
16: Why, there's a picture in the crystal already.
15: Oh, let me see.
13: Oh, it's the room where we saw him before, Frank.
14: Metsos' library. Yes, Dimitri's with him. I thought so.
17: It was not the arrangement, Dimitri. Nicholas was to die first.
18: Why did you permit it?
13: It was Jan Metsos who brought Aranier into the country.
15: Did Aranier shoot the king, Uncle Frank? Well, how do you know?
17: Dimitri.
14: I can't hear them.
17: I will not be tricked by your smooth words. You planned Pavel's death, knowing I would be blamed.
18: I assure you, my friend, I would have handled it with more finesse.
17: You are lying!
14: I told you, Dot, it wasn't supposed to happen.
17: If Pavel's death should touch off a peasant revolt, what then?
18: What indeed? You are responsible for keeping order. If you cannot...
17: There was order until you came.
18: You have lost your strength, Metzos. You cannot even control Esteban's band of mountain gypsies.
17: Keep to the point.
18: When he learns of it, he will see that you are no longer strong enough to be kept in office here.
16: Who does he mean, Uncle Frank?
14: I only wish they'd come out with his name.
17: My report of Pavel's death has already been sent. Before the answer comes, you will be wise to leave for Paris.
18: You mentioned my name.
17: I made a complete report.
18: I am beginning to believe you really did not order the killing.
14: No, maybe they'll get down to business about it.
13: If neither one of them planned it, it's just another of those senseless Balkan killings.
18: Well, Metsos, you must have known I too would send a report to him.
16: For Pete's sake, are they scared to mention his name?
17: I have asked for an explanation of your actions, Dimitri. When I
18: You will not be pleased. I assure you.
17: You have been sent to spy on me.
18: My dear Matt.
17: So, I understand. I am to be like the others. Disgraced, purged.
18: You know the procedure
17: now. When I receive this answer, I will act. But I will not submit like the others. I have resources you know nothing about.
14: Oh, he has. I must find out about that.
18: You will need them, if I am not mistaken. I will leave you now, Metzos. It is late, and you still have much to do before morning.
17: What do you say?
18: You will need time to arrange the details of a state ceremony for the unfortunate Pavel, and to find a peasant who can be accused of the killing.
13: No, they're inhuman.
18: You see, I too know how it is done. Good night, Metzos. Pleasant dreams.
14: Well...
16: They sure didn't sound as if either one of them knew who did it, Uncle Frank.
14: They didn't say that, Bob. It happened before they were ready, that's all.
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14: Well,
25: they sure didn't sound as if either one of them knew who did it, Uncle Frank.
14: They didn't say that, Bob. It happened before they were ready, that's all. And now the trouble between them is out in the open.
15: Uncle Frank, why couldn't you see that man in the crystal? The man they were talking about.
14: I don't know who he is. It's impossible to... Why, who's that?
26: Where? Not a rainy.
14: I don't think so.
15: Mother, behind the curtain!
17: Lugos! This is a place of penance. You are Satan himself.
14: Come over here. Just what did you think you were going to hear?
17: Nicky pun. I will go now.
14: Not yet. How long were you there?
17: One moment only. Prosim pan, I came to draw the curtains. When I heard the bells and knew Pavel Karevich was dead, I could not move.
14: Just a loyal subject of the king.
17: It is so.
25: Well, then what was that line about this being a place of demons?
17: I heard the sound.
14: Lugos, who's been paying you to spy on us?
17: I do not spy. I am a poor man, so I am a servant in this castle where spirits walk. No other man would bring his wife to work in this haunted castle.
15: Frank, he must have been hiding behind the curtain for more than an hour.
14: If you're so anxious to see what's in the crystal, Lugos, suppose you stand here and look.
17: I do not want to know. I only...
14: Yes?
17: Nicky, I have served you well, but you will not believe what I tell you.
14: I know it's not true. Look in the crystal, Lugos.
17: No. You are the prince of demons.
14: Look. Look at the face of the man who sent you here.
17: I do not see.
15: Who is it, Frank?
14: Dimitri.
15: No. I've never once thought Dimitri might do that.
14: All right, Lugos. What does Dimitri want to know about me?
17: Nicky, nothing.
14: Tell me.
17: He cares nothing for what you do unless you... go from Lubova.
15: Do you mean he wants Mr. Chandler, all of us, to go or to stay here?
14: He means he wants to know if and when I go out of town. Is that it, Lugos?
15: Spy right here in the house.
14: Answer me.
17: When he knows I have told you this, he will not pay me. So you must pay.
25: Well, how do you like that? You sound like that, what's his name, Gomez.
17: But Chandler, what have you done with Gomez?
14: I want to know about Dimitri. Or would you care to join Gomez, wherever he's gone?
17: No. Dimitri believes you have come here because Esteban has called you.
15: Esteban the gypsy? Oh, how silly.
14: So Dimitri wants to know if I go to the Mountain of the Scimitar. Well, well.
25: I never heard anything so dopey.
14: All right, Lugos. You can go.
15: But Uncle Frank, he'll tell Dimitri everything you say.
14: I hardly think so. You won't care to go to Dimitri and confess you were so clumsy. Will you, Lugos?
17: You have not paid me for what I have told you.
15: You'll be paid for the work we engaged you to do. Pack your things and get out of this house at once.
17: I wish I had never come to this place of evil spirits. I curse you all.
25: Well, the same to you and many of them.
15: Oh, Bob, don't say that ever.
25: Mom, you don't think anything I said would hurt him?
15: Well, I don't want to hear anything more about curses.
13: And as soon as Lugos and Mara leave, we're going to bed.
14: Go now, Dot. I'll see them off the place.
15: I bet if you told Mr. Metzos what you saw in the crystal, he'd be so scared he'd tell you that man's name.
14: I may have to do that yet. But just now, I'm thinking about Dimitri.
5: No wonder.
14: He's not connected with the stable, or he'd know I'm not. I'll be glad when Lupo gets back here.
5: Well, what do you want him for?
14: He knows the gypsy trails.
13: Oh, Frank, why don't you wait until...
14: I can't put it off any longer, Dot. I'm going to have a good look at that mountain of the scimitar.

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1: From November 9th, 1948, we'll have another installment at the same time and day on your local radio station next week. I'm Greg Bell, and earlier we had the science fiction series 2000 Plus featuring Lon Clark. And I mentioned that New York City-based actor starred for years on radio in the Mutual series Nick Carter Master Detective. Also an occasional film performer, Clark's final credit was in the 1966 motion picture The Gentle Rain. Now it starred a married couple. He was best known for the TV series Rat Patrol, and she worked on Mission Impossible. I'll name them and then wrap up when radio was right after this.

0: healing.
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0: Well, to many school teachers, the end of June signifies more than just the completion of a term's work. It often ushers in romance and marriage. To our Miss Brooks, who teaches English at Madison High School, it also has a special significance.
1: It certainly has. To me, the end of June is significant because it ushers in July. Oh, it's not that Mr. Boynton hasn't asked me to marry him dozens of times. It's just he hasn't asked me once. I've tried to forget about it, but last Saturday morning at breakfast, my landlady reopened the case.
2: Connie, I've been thinking, if you're going to be a June bride, we better step on it.
1: At last, a proposal.
2: I'm serious, dear. You've got to bring home to Mr. Boynton the fact that this is the month of romance, the time when all living creatures reach out to one another.
1: If I reach out any further, I'll look like a giraffe.
2: June is a wonderful month, Connie. My sister Angela and my brother Victor were married in June, you know. It was a double wedding. Angela and Victor married a half-brother and a half-sister.
1: Where were they married? In the little half-church around the corner?
2: The boy's father was the girl's father as well. But his mother was her stepmother. Of course, her father was the boy's stepfather. But he had passed on by the time they were married, so he couldn't give the bride away.
1: What a pity.
2: So the bride's step-uncle gave her away. He was the boy's mother's half-brother, of course.
1: What else could he be?
2: It was a beautiful ceremony, Connie. And within 5 years, each couple had 3 little girls.
1: I bet they were 6 of the nicest half-step nieces you ever saw. Pass the cream, please, Mrs. Davis.
2: Here you are, dear. Meow. Now, you be a good kitty, Minerva. You've had your breakfast. Meow. She's so restless lately. Must be because she knows it's June.
1: How does she know it's... Oh, I keep forgetting. There's a calendar in the kitchen.
2: You know something, Connie? I think Minerva's engaged.
1: Really? Anyone I know?
2: I don't think so. He's a big Persian from the next block.
1: Wouldn't she be happier with a cat? Forgive me, Minerva.
2: Meow. That's funny. She keeps looking toward the kitchen door. I wonder why.
1: Meow. Now you know.
2: Meow. Oh, must be your friend from the next block. Now, Minerva, I wouldn't go out there if I were you.
1: I would. If you'll excuse me, Mrs. Davis, I'd better start primping a bit. It's 9 o'clock already, and Mr. Boynton's coming over at 12. Oh, he can't be this early. I'll see who it is.
2: All right, Connie. I'll take Minerva out in the backyard for a while and get some sun.
1: Fine, Mrs. Davis. Well, it's Walter Denton.
3: Greetings, Miss Brooks. And how is Madison's fairest teacher this balmy June morning?
1: Fairly balmy, thanks. Come in. I was just having some coffee. Would you like something to eat, or have you had your breakfast, as if that made any difference?
3: You're right on all counts, Miss Brooks. If there's one thing I can always do, usually it's eat.
1: Yeah, I've noticed that usually. Just sit down, Walter. I'll boil you a dozen eggs.
3: No, thanks, Miss Brooks. I've got other things besides food on my mind today.
1: Oh?
3: It's Harriet Conklin. We've decided upon a June wedding.
1: You and Harriet?
3: Yeah, that's right, Miss Brooks. That's why I'm too excited to think about food. So I'll just have some rolls and this cheese and marmalade, maybe a little honey with my milk and cookies.
1: Well, that beats eating when you're nervous. Now, what is all this about June weddings? You and Harriet are just kids, Walter.
3: Oh, we're not planning to get married this June, but we're thinking of setting the date for some future June. You see, I've still got 2 more years of high school, and then I want to...

0: me, after 6 years of aggravation, standing around on a hot June day in a frock coat and heavy striped pants, watching his only daughter marry some jerk he can't stand the sight of.
1: You're not giving yourself any of the best of it, Walter. Why, in 6 years, the entire picture could change.
0: It can?
1: Of course. Mr. Conklin may be wearing a tuxedo.
0: You know, Miss Brooks, Harriet and I have often talked about what a beautiful June bride you'd make. It's a shame that Mr. Boynton's so, well, so non-aggressive.
1: We have a non-aggression pact. But he's improving all the time. We've got a red-hot date set for this afternoon.
0: No kidding. Where is he taking you?
1: To a matinee square dance at the Armory.
0: A square dance, huh? Boy, you sure got a head start for it.
1: What's that?
0: Yeah, well, if you'll pardon my frankness, Miss Brooks, the kids at school, although they're all very fond of Mr. Boynton, have a pet expression about him.
1: What is it?
0: They say he's got corners on his head.
1: You mean the kids think Mr. Boynton is a square?
0: He ain't round.
1: Please, Walter, he's not round.
0: Yeah, you can say that again.
1: I just did.
0: Now, what Mr. Boynton needs is some of the old oil.
1: Old oil?
0: Yeah, like Mr. LeBlanc, the French teacher, has. Gosh, every time a woman comes near him, he is a walking gusher.
1: Now, Walter, that's no way to talk about a member of the faculty. Mr. LeBlanc isn't oily at all. He's just polished. Polished and sleek and smooth and...
0: Oily?
1: He's a walking gusher. Mr. LeBlanc is a very fine French teacher.
0: You want me to answer the door, Miss Brooks?
1: No, Walter, you finish eating. You do finish sometime, don't you? Coming!
2: Bonjour, Miss Brooks. I hope I do not intrude.
1: Well, speak of the devil.
2: Pardon?
1: I said, speak of the devil, Mr. LeBlanc.
2: Oh, but why? That is, why should an angel speak of the devil,
1: Would you flow into the living room, please? Sit down, won't you?
2: Thank you. I would like to come right to the point, Miss Brooks. Why? Because we do not have time to beat any bushes.
1: Fine, then let's not beat any.
2: Miss Brooks, I would like for you to do me a little favor this afternoon.
1: What kind of favor, Mr. LeBlanc?
2: I would like you to marry me.
1: Qu'est-ce que c'est? That means,
2: I said I would like you to marry me this afternoon. Oh, of course, it wouldn't be you I am really marrying with, but Georgette.
1: Georgette?
2: I will explain, Miss Brooks. Although I have long been an American citizen, I spent last summer in Paris. There I met another school teacher.
1: Georgette?
2: No, Jacques. Now, that's Jacques Poirot. He it was who introduced me to this lovely girl, and soon we go, steadily.
1: Goodly for you.
2: For 6 months, we are inseparable.
1: You and Georgette.
2: No, the three of us. First, we are all just good friends, you know, but after I return to America, Georgette falls madly in love with me.
1: And not a minute too soon.
2: Oh, now, you do not understand, Miss Brooks. I had almost forgotten Georgette. Then, a few weeks ago, she writes me that Jacques has gone to the Riviera. She is very melancholy. And she wants to come to America immediately. Now, how can one come immediately without red tapes? Only one way. Marry an American citizen by proxy.
1: This sounds like the French version of Life Can Be Beautiful. Mr. LeBlanc, if I understand you correctly, and I don't see why I should, you want me to marry you in Georgette's name, is that right?
2: Exactly, Miss Brooks. But it must be extremely confidential. I wouldn't want anyone at Madison to know about it. Please, Miss Brooks. Say you'll do it.
1: Well, I don't know, Mr. LeBlanc. I'd like to think it over.
2: Well, there is no time to think it over. Georgette has cabled me that she is anxious to become a June bride. Speaking for myself, I can only say, grande chose, une épouse de juin.
1: What does that mean?
2: June bride, big deal. You know how women are when they are getting married.
1: No, but it might be fun finding out. Mr. LeBlanc, I'll do it.
2: Wonderful, Miss Brooks.
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14: Well, I was so excited at the prospect of being a proxy June bride that I completely forgot about Walter Denton. By the time I returned to the dinette, he'd left by the back door after quietly eating 2 legs off the breakfast table. I was just about to join Mrs. Davis in the yard when the doorbell rang. Oh, hello, Mr. Boynton. Come in.
15: No, thanks, Miss Brooks. I'd rather wait out here in the air for you. You're all ready to go, aren't you?
14: To go?
15: Sure. Do-si-do, form a line, come on in, the dancing's fine.
14: Oh, that. Well, do-si-do, you'll have to wait. Can't tell you why. I'm postponing our date.
15: Postponing it?
14: It's extremely confidential, Mr. Boynton. You see, it isn't just me. I mean... Well, I'm doing something today that I...
15: You know, I've never seen you quite so flustered, Miss Brooks. Gosh, you're as nervous as a June bride.
14: It should happen to both of us. Look, Mr. Boynton, if you'll just go home now, I'll call you as soon as I'm free. Then maybe later on I can explain it to you.
15: All right, Miss Brooks, but try not to be too late. I'd hate you to miss too much of it. You know, the square dance goes back a good way in our history. Originally of English origin... The hill folks in our southern states adapted it to their own rhythms and tempos. They changed its form and reorganized its pattern.
14: Then they nursed it, rehearsed it, and gave out the news that the Southland gave birth to the blues. It's a very interesting topic, Mr. Boynton, but I really must ask you to excuse me now.
15: Oh, very well, Miss Brooks. You'll call me later on?
14: Yes, I will. Oh, before you go, would you mind bending down a bit?
15: Bending down?
14: Yes, this way. Thanks. Those kids are crazy. He hasn't got any corners on his head.
15: What?
14: Oh, nothing, Mr. Boynton. I'll see you later.
15: Oh, goodbye, Miss Brooks.
16: Excuse me, Connie, but I couldn't help overhearing your conversation just now.
14: Oh, that's all right, Mrs. Davis. Nothing personal.
16: Nothing personal? Do you always go square dancing with another man on your wedding day?
3: Huh?
16: Oh, Connie, it isn't that I don't want to see you happily married. What hurts is that you didn't take me into your confidence.
3: But obviously I have.
16: No, I had to hear it secondhand. Walter Denton told me before he left. He overheard you and Mr. LeBlanc through the living room door.
3: Just what did he hear, Mrs. Davis?
16: He heard all about the marriage license and the justice of the peace. Right after he told me about it, he left.
3: Oh, great. That kid talks almost as fast as he eats. Well, Mr. LeBlanc may not know it, but he's just become the co-owner of the best-known secret in town.
17: Gee, hurry. I'm glad I caught you out in the porch. I've got
18: Quiet, Walter. Daddy's trying to take a nap on the hammock. Come on over here.
17: Oh, okay, Harriet. Now, guess what?
18: What?
17: Miss Brooks is getting married.
18: No! Why, I never thought that Mr. Boynton had it in him.
17: He hasn't. She's not marrying Mr. Boynton. She's marrying Mr. LeBlanc.
18: The French teacher? Well, but they haven't even gone together.
17: Yeah, they'll be going together after today. They're getting married about 1 o'clock this afternoon.
18: How do you know all this, Walter?
17: There's nothing wrong with my ears, is there? That's when I heard him say he'd be back with the justice of the peace and the license.
18: Oh, but this is awful. What about Mr. Boynton? I know. She's just doing this because it's June and he didn't propose to her again. It's a spite marriage, that's what it is.
17: Yeah, I guess you're right, Harriet.
18: We can't let her go through with it.
17: But what can we do? We're just pupils of hers.
18: Oh, you're right. This requires adult advice. We've got to wake Daddy.
17: Okay.
18: Well, go ahead. Wake him.
17: Oh, no, not me, Harriet. Now, I've seen our esteemed principal when somebody wakes him up. You'd better do it. He wouldn't swing on a girl.
18: Oh, all right. Daddy? Oh, Daddy, get up. You've got to get up, Daddy.
19: What? What's the trouble? Oh, I'm glad you woke me, Harriet. I was having a nightmare. There I was in a schoolroom, teaching again.
18: Listen, Daddy.
19: And that's not all. The class consisted of 40 boys, all with one face. Walter Denton's face. It was terrible.
18: Please, Daddy, look who's here.
19: Darnell!
17: Miss Conklin, what's the matter?
19: Just a dream, Denton. I'm bound to wake up pretty soon.
18: You've got to help us, Daddy. Miss Brooks is getting married.
19: Now I know I'm dreaming. Harriet, did you say Miss Brooks is getting married?
18: That's just what I said.
19: I didn't think Mr. Boynton had it in him.
17: Well, at the risk of sounding repetitious, he hasn't. She's marrying Mr. LeBlanc.
18: But it's just a spite marriage, Daddy, and you've got to stop it.
19: Me? What have I got to do with all this?
18: But don't you see, Daddy? If she marries the wrong man, it'll not only ruin her life, but also ruin her career as one of Madison's best teachers.
19: Well, experienced teachers are becoming harder to get right now. Yeah, well, what do you suggest, my dear?
17: I suggest we contact Mr. Boynton.
19: Thank you, dear. We'll contact him. Shut up, Daddy! I was talking to my daughter.
18: Walter's right. We should get in touch with Mr. Boynton. But meanwhile, we'll have to plan some delaying action.
19: Well, this reminds me of my army days. As an ex-major, I shouldn't have any trouble in deploying my forces with the utmost efficiency in this campaign. Harriet, you get my shoes?
18: Yes, sir.
17: And what should I do, Major?
19: You? About face?

0: Well, when Miss Brooks agreed to act as a proxy bride so that Monsieur LeBlanc could marry his French sweetheart, she overlooked the fact that Walter Denton was in the kitchen at the time. Since then, Madison's version of Paul Revere has erroneously taken the news to every hamlet and town that Miss Brooks intends to spend the rest of her life cooking crepe Suzettes. Later that day, Mrs. Davis was helping her prepare for the wedding.
1: Oh, that was a very cute idea you had, Mrs. Davis, for me to wear a white dress and your old bridal veil. Mr. LeBlanc should get a big kick out of it.
2: You do look lovely, Connie. But I wish it were Mr. Boynton you were marrying, and not as a proxy. Oh, I'll answer it, Connie. Well, it's Mr. LeBlanc.
3: How do you do, Mrs. Davis? This is Judge Stevens.
4: How do you do, Mrs. Davis?
2: Well, glad to know you, Judge. Come in, won't you?
3: Thank you.
2: Miss Brooks is right in the living room here. Just follow me.
3: Ah, there you are, Miss Brooks. This is the justice who will marry us, Judge Stevens, Miss Brooks.
4: Glad to know you, my dear. I must say you make a most ravishing bride.
1: Well, I hope to someday.
4: Someday? But aren't you being married today?
3: Oh, of course we are, of course. Judge, would you mind opening the door, please? It's a bit warm in here.
4: Very well.
3: I did not get a chance to explain everything to the justice, Miss Brooks. I had many papers to sign, you know, and then I sent a cable to Georgette telling her where she was being married. But now it's all set.
1: Oh, good.
4: Now then, let's proceed, shall we? There are several services to choose from, folks. You want a lengthy one or a brief one?
1: Oh, the brief one, by all means. I've got a date to go to a square dance as soon as it's over.
4: Square dance? Isn't that a little unusual, Mr. LeBlanc?
1: Oh, Mr. LeBlanc isn't going with me.
4: He isn't?
3: No, I have a date to go bowling.
4: Why? Oh,
3: no, you don't, but you will in a minute. You see, Judge, Miss Brooks is just a proxy for one Georgette Duval. I have the papers right here that say when this ceremony is over, I am married with Georgette.
4: Well, this is certainly one of the most unusual ceremonies I've ever performed.
1: Me too, but we'd better start performing if Georgette's going to be married this month. Personally, I always say, grande chose une épouse de juin.
4: What does that mean?
1: June bride, big deal.
4: Yeah. Now let's see, we'll need two witnesses.
2: I'll be a witness.
1: And I'll be the other one.
3: Oh, but you are the bride. You cannot witness your own wedding.
1: Who can't? Wait till you see me catch the bridal bouquet I throw.
4: This is all highly irregular, but in view of the circumstances, I guess we can waive the other witnesses. Now let's take up our positions in front of this window and begin. Ah, there we are. Dearly beloved, we are gathered here to join this man and this woman in the bonds of matrimony. And so, if anyone here knows of any reason why these two should not be united in matrimony, let him speak now or forever.
2: Halt!
1: Who goes there?
2: Why, it's Mr. Conklin and Harriet.
5: You can't do this thing, Miss Brooks.
1: Oh, please, Harriet, it's practically done. Now, if you and Mr. Conklin will just sit down.
3: Sit down? It will just take a few minutes more, Mr. Conklin.
6: You stay out of this, LeBlanche. Miss Brooks isn't marrying you because she loves you.
3: Of course not. She's just doing me a favor. A favor?
1: Big-hearted Brooks, they call me.
3: Perhaps I had better explain. You see, Mr. Conklin, Miss Brooks is just a proxy for a girl in Paris. We can come to this country only when we are man and wife.
5: You mean Miss Brooks isn't really getting married at all?
1: Don't make it sound so final, Harriet, but that's the idea.
4: May I proceed now?
3: With your permission, Mr. Conklin.
6: Oh, of course. Go right ahead. Wait till I get my hands on that blabbermouth Denton.
4: Let's see now, where was I? Oh, yes. If anyone here knows of any reason why these two should not be united in matrimony, let him speak now or forever.
7: Hold the presses! Danny, stop this wedding at once!
1: Well, here comes Blabbermouth now.
5: You've made a terrible mistake, Walter.
7: I've made a mistake. Miss Brooks is the one who's making the mistake. But fortunately, I'm here in time to rectify it.
3: Come here, Denton.
7: Well, Mr. Conklin, have I or have I not successfully completed my mission?
6: You've done a grand job, my boy. And I'd like to be the first to shake you by the throat!
7: Mr. Boynton, you better come in now.
8: I wish someone would tell me what this is all... Miss Brooks, Mr. LaBlanche, Mrs. Davis.
3: Oh, now, do not get the wrong impression, Mr. Boynton. This wedding is merely a formality.
1: That ought to put his mind at ease.
8: This is terribly sudden, isn't it, Miss Brooks?
5: It's just a proxy wedding, Mr. Boynton. Miss Brooks is substituting for a girl in Paris.
9: Girl in Paris? I wish I could finish this ceremony.
3: Yes. Please do.
4: If anyone else here knows of any reason why these two should not be united in matrimony, let him speak now or forever.
7: Excuse me, but I got a cablegram here for Mr. LaBlanche.
3: I am Paul LaBlanche. Let me see the cablegram. It's from Georgette. It says, please cancel plans for proxy wedding. Jacques Poirot and I were married this morning. would like to have waited a while, but Jack insisted that we be married this month. Sorry, Georgette. P.S. June bride. Big deal.
4: Well, I guess there won't be anything for me to do around here.
8: Oh, just a minute, Judge.
4: Oh?
8: I don't think all these preparations should go to waste.
10: Why, Mr. Boynton, what are you driving at?
8: You'll see. Miss Brooks, please stand over here by my side.
1: Yes, Mr. Boynton.
8: Walter and Harriet, you get over there.
5: Okay, Mr. Boynton.
8: Mrs. Davis, Mr. Conklin on our left. Thank you.
1: And now, Mr. Boynton?
8: Well, now we can have our own square dance. Don't form a line. Come on in, dancing's fine.
1: Oh, look at me. Instead of being wed, I'm dancing with the fellow who's got corners on his head.
11: 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In the 1960s, our Miss Brooks star Eve Arden would do some stage musical work, showing up in productions of both MAME and Hello, Dolly. 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
11: Welcome back to When Radio Was. I'm your host, Greg Bell, and it's time now for a program that we've brought back a couple of times in the past. It's one that sort of slipped through the cracks, but the star was quite influential, and he also produced a famous son, multiple Emmy Award-winning television director James Burrows. Well, here is Abe Burrows in his very own musical variety series, and an episode from June 12th, 1948.
0: From Hollywood, the makers of the new fresh mint-flavored Listerine toothpaste, bring you the Abe Burrows Show. You know, friends, three different users of Listerine toothpaste may all have different reasons for preferring this three-way prescription. For example,
21: the thing I want most in a dentifrice is really effective cleansing to brighten my teeth.
22: What I want is help for my gums, an aid to massage and stimulation.
21: As for me, I want that freshening effect to put my breath beyond reproach.
0: Now, all three of these people are right, because Listerine toothpaste performs all three of these important functions. So try fresh, minty Listerine toothpaste. It's so good, it takes your breath away. And here is Abe Burrows.
23: Hello. Hello. I'm Burrows, like he said. Well, here I am again in another 15 minutes of my futile race against television. Tonight we're going to devote the entire program to an operetta. This is an expanded and revised version of a romantic schmaltz-type operetta that I wrote some time ago. There have been a lot of these old-world mythical kingdom things, things like the lovely student prince, or the Count of Luxembourg, the Prince of Pilsen, the Sultan of Schlitz. The stories of these operettas are generally about love among the nobility. Sad romances where he can't marry her because he has inherited the rare ailment that runs in his royal family, holes in the head. Well, my operetta's on that order. I call it The Duke of Dittendorten. Now, the last time I performed this operetta, I did it all alone. But tonight, we're trying something new. We're going to do it with a cast of actors, Miss Mary Jane Croft and Mr. Hans Conried. I'm doing the operetta with these two people because, well, they're wonderful people, and because they're tremendously talented, and because, why should I have to take the rap by myself? The story of our operetta concerns the dashing and handsome Rudolf von und zu Mittelchuck, 4th Duke of Dittendorten. This dashing and handsome Duke, I play. The story is about this duke and his futile, tragic love for a girl of the people, a commoner. You see, noblemen can never marry commoners. It'd kill the racket. Now the house lights dim. Maestro Milton DeLug, our conductor, gropes his way to the podium, and we hear the overture to the Duke of Dittendorten. That was the overture. And now as the curtain goes up, we see me, the Duke, sitting in my palace. I am awaiting the arrival of my old friend and counselor, Heinrich Heffelflügel, affectionately known as Schmozy. Schmozy enters and says,
24: Ah, good morning, your serene supreme highness.
23: Good morning, Schmozy.

0: Schmozy, I am so sad.
1: That? You? The Duke? Rudolph? That? You? Why?
0: I do not know.
1: You should be thinking of your poor, unhappy country. The people, they are rioting. They are clamoring for bread.
0: Bread, eh? Let me think. Say, I have it. Let him eat cake.
1: Cake! Your Highness, you always say, let him eat cake. Your father said, let him eat cake. Your grandfather said, let him eat cake. Your Highness, don't you understand? The people are sick of cake! Here in Bittendorten, they love pumpernickel.
0: That's true. Bittendortenites love their pumpernickel. Bittendortenites love their pumpernickel.
1: Dream days and nights of pumpernickel.
0: When they eat cake, they don't feel fed.
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0: Rolls they berate.
1: Bagels they hate.
2: In Bittendorten they love their pumpernickel.
3: Nickel, nickel, nickel, nickel, pumpernickel.
0: Schmozy. Schmozy, it's strange, you know. It's so strange. Here I am, the Duke of Bittendorten. I have power, wealth. My people are starving, and yet I feel dissatisfied.
1: Maybe a wife, perhaps, you should have. Say, what about our neighbor, the Duchess of Dorten-Ditten?
0: What? You expect me, Rudolph of Ditten-Dorten, to marry the Duchess of Dorten-Ditten down there? Say, where did they ever think of a silly name like Dorten-Ditten?
1: Well, they are foreigners.
0: You want me to marry a foreigner? I should report you to the Un-Ditten-Dorten Committee.
1: But, Your Highness, it is a rich country. They have the world's largest dues mine.
0: Dues?
1: Yes, D-O-O-Z.
0: What is this dues?
1: Oh, it's very valuable. What does doesn't do, dues does. Isn't it wonderful?
4: You're not listening.
0: It's no use, Schmozy. My heart still belongs to someone else.
1: You mean you're still yearning for the girl you loved in your student days, but whom you could never marry because she was a commoner?
0: Yes, I still love little Schnapsy. I wonder what happened to her.
1: Ridiculous! I wouldn't hear of it. And if I hear of it, I wouldn't listen. You, a duke with royal blood, thinking about a boyhood romance with a common peasant.
0: But I loved her. May not a duke love? True, I am a duke. But don't forget, I am also a man.
1: Ridiculous! Listen to me! Even though you love this maiden once, you really must forget her.
0: I can't.
1: You better.
0: I used to dream that someday little Schnapsy and I would wed.
1: Ridiculous.
0: Drop dead.

0: Wedding.
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0: Well, sir, now the stage darkens and we do a flashback scene. We flash back to the Duke student days at the University of Humperdinck. We see a bunch of happy students. On their faces, they bear the scars which they got in the traditional ancient manner, shaving with their father's razors. They all sing a rousing drinking song. And then, as they laughingly break up into small crap games, we see the Duke. He's a young incognito student. And with him is his friend Schmozy, then a young Schmo. As they stand there talking, a lovely barmaid approaches them. She speaks to the Duke and his friend.
14: Good afternoon, gentlemen. May I serve you?
0: Good afternoon. What is your name?
14: I'm Schnapsy.
15: It's all right, honey. I've had a few myself.
0: Go away. Don't mind him, my dear. I think Schnapsy is a lovely name. And you're a lovely girl.
14: Oh, thank you, sir. What's your name?
0: My name? I may not say. I'm incognito. Just call me Rudolph, Duke of Dittendorfen. You know something? I feel so strange. So very strange. I've never felt this way before.
14: Well, maybe it's the lousy beer we have here.
0: No, I think it's something else. The moment I saw you, this poor head of mine went round in a wonderful world. For somehow the moment I laid eyes on you, I knew that you were a girl. I think I'm in love.
14: And me too. Isn't it wonderful?
0: Yes, it is wonderful. When you're in love with the lover you love, and the lover you're loved by loves you.

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1: Well, back to our operetta. The unhappy Duke of Ditton-Darton has finally decided to forget little Schnapsy, and he's consented to let Schmozy, the old counselor, introduce him to the Duchess of Darton-Ditton. Schmozy enters breathlessly.
2: Your Highness, she's here, the Duchess, your future Frau.
1: Oh, what's she like, Schmozy?
2: Oh, she's wonderful. She's everything you could want in a wife. And besides, she's a woman. here she comes now. Duchess, may I present the Duke of Ditton-Darton?
3: You're great.
1: Wait, that voice, that, it can't be.
3: Yes, Your Grace, it is.
2: This is my surprise, Rudolph. I brought back your Schnapsy. She is now a duchess. You see, some years ago she went to America, and she went on a radio program called Truth or Consequences, and one of the prizes was the Kingdom of Darton-Ditton.
1: Oh, wonderful. Schnapsy, we're together again. My beautiful, my sweet, we found each other.
3: Ain't a small world.
1: Oh, wonderful. And now we can combine our two countries. We'll unite Ditton-Darton and Darton-Ditton into one country.
2: What will we call it?
1: Belgravia. Oh, happy day.

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2: Man, listen. It's a shaving cream made like a skin cream. 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And tune in again next week, same time, same station, when Listerine Toothpaste presents The Abe Burrows Show with Milton DeLugge and the Quartet. Bob Lamond speaking. 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
3: And yes, that was Abe Burrows from June 12, 1948. As I mentioned earlier, his son is multiple Emmy Award-winning television director, James Burrows. But Abe also took home his share of industry prizes. A successful stage writer and director, he captured a Tony Award for Best Book for the 1951 hit musical Guys and Dolls. Then a decade later took home both a Tony and a Pulitzer for another famous musical. I'll name it, and then wrap up When Radio Was right after this.
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3: 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I mentioned that he won a Tony Award for Best Book for the 1951 hit musical Guys and Dolls. And a decade later took home both a Tony and a Pulitzer for another famous musical. The answer is How to Succeed in Business Without Really Trying. Burrows also won a directing Tony for that musical, and his co-writers were Jack Weinstock and Willie Gilbert. His co-writer on Guys and Dolls was Joe Swerling. course, based on stories by Damon Runyon. I'm Greg Bell, and that'll do her. 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Until next time, I bid you farewell.
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8: Massive funeral underway for Iran's slain leader. I'm Sue Gussman, Fox News. With U.S.-Iran ceasefire talks on hold, Iran is holding a days-long funeral for its former supreme leader, Ayatollah Ali Khamenei, who was killed in the first hours of Operation Epic Fury. The unfolding episode as President Trump tells supporters how he rebuilt America's military on the nation's 250th anniversary in a speech. Fox's Trey Yingston in Tel Aviv, Israel, has more.
9: It comes as President Trump addressed the nation, talking about the U.S. military and the work of U.S. forces during Operation Epic Fury.
10: We've had tremendous success. You look at Venezuela, you look at Iran, we wiped it out. Wiped out their military.
9: The president's remarks come as indirect talks between the United States and Iran move forward. The ceasefire between these two countries remains in place as regional leaders have expressed the importance of continuing the memorandum of understanding. Despite the diplomatic progress, the funeral for Iran's late supreme leader, the Ayatollah Khamenei, has been a large display of Iranian propaganda as delegations from around the world traveled to Tehran to participate. The funeral will continue until July 9th with millions of Iranians participating.
8: And India sent a delegation to the funeral, noticeably absent from his father's funeral, Iran's new supreme leader, Mojtaba Khamenei. Millions of Iranians taking part in the funeral procession for the supreme state leader who passed away. Anger against America evident as thousands chanted death to America, death to Israel. Israeli Prime Minister Benjamin Netanyahu telling Fox News.
11: Deal or no deal, as long as I'm prime minister, Iran will not have nuclear weapons.
8: Netanyahu will join Fox and Friends Monday morning in the 7 a.m. hour to discuss possible White House visit after President Trump's trip to the NATO summit. And the conflict has apparently claimed the life of another U.S. service member. The Navy suspending the search Sunday for one of five service members aboard a helicopter that crashed into the Arabian Sea. 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
12: I'm meteorologist Matt Noyce with your 1 degree outside Weather Network forecast. Clouds filling in and showers developing overnight tonight, particularly after midnight. Low temperature mid-60s, a gentle southeast breeze. On Monday, it's cloudy and there are showers off and on through the day. High temperature held to about 70, an easterly wind. Monday night, periods of soaking rain, areas of standing water possible. Low temperatures in the mid-60s and a wind out of the east at 10 to 20. Looks like Tuesday, steady rain in the morning, showers off and on in the afternoon, and a high near 70. For the only forecast you need to know, download our free 1 degree outside weather app on the App Store and Google Play.
13: 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So, did you jump in on Awaken 180's Lose 40 by the 4th? 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
17: 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A black man from the projects comes forward with information about the case.
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17: But out of nowhere, he goes from star witness to prime suspect.
19: 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They turn on him.
17: 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Lee Harris is sentenced to 90 years.
20: I get 90 years for killing somebody I have never seen.
17: Behind bars, Lee finds an unlikely ally in his cellie, Robert. The pair are like chalk and cheese. There's no way their paths would ever cross on the outside. But as a fellow inmate, Robert sees through the lies and vows to do the unthinkable. Clear Lee's name.
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9: Possibly coming to D.C. I'm Ted Lindner, Fox News. This is anger against the U.S. was on full display in Iran. There were crowds at the funeral for the Ayatollah have been chanting death to America. U.S.-Iran talks are on pause for the funeral. Regardless of that, Israeli Prime Minister Bibi Netanyahu telling Fox,
10: deal or no deal, as long as I'm prime minister, Iran will not have nuclear weapons.
9: Israeli Prime Minister Netanyahu is set to join Fox and Friends later this morning in our 7 a.m. Eastern time hour to discuss a possible White House visit after President Trump's trip to the NATO summit. This is the conflict with Iran claimed the life of another U.S. service member this weekend. The U.S. Navy calling off the search Sunday for one of five service members who were aboard an MH-60S helicopter that went down in the Arabian Sea. The other four were rescued, no name yet on the missing service member. Fireworks in the sky and political fireworks from the president this weekend as America celebrated its 250th birthday in the nation's capital.
11: No people have done more good, shown more courage, made more progress, righted more injustice, or achieved more greatness than you, the American people.
9: President Trump praising the nation as the crowning achievement of human history.
11: The most extraordinary, most exceptional, most incredible nation ever to exist on the face of the earth.
9: The speech delayed a bit because of thunderstorms in the area, but in the speech he honored veterans and also took aim at political opponents that he called communists and again insisted that Congress must pass the Save America Act voting bill. And Super Typhoon Bobby has made landfall on Guam and the Northern Mariana Islands, a U.S. territory. This comes as the region is still recovering from another destructive cyclone that struck in April. The powerful storm system, marked with fierce howling winds and lashing rains. A typhoon warning remains in effect as the island braces for damaging wind gusts up to 100 miles an hour. 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
12: I'm meteorologist Matt Noyes with your 1 degree outside weather network forecast. Clouds filling in and showers developing overnight tonight, particularly after midnight. Low temperature mid-60s, a gentle southeast breeze. On Monday, it's cloudy and there are showers off and on through the day. High temperature held to about 70, an easterly wind. Monday night, periods of soaking rain, areas of standing water possible. Low temperatures in the mid-60s and a wind out of the east at 10 to 20. Looks like Tuesday, steady rain in the morning, showers off and on in the afternoon, and a high near 70. For the only forecast you need to know, download our free 1 degree outside weather app on the App Store and Google Play.
13: Hey, it's Blazer. So, did you jump in on Awaken 180's Lose 40 by the 4th? If you did, Good for you. Seriously, setting a goal and actually hitting it before July 4th? I lost 7 pounds my first week with Awaken 180 and 42 pounds overall and counting. I did it all without meds. 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My A1C is 4.8. 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
7: 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But women are waking up, and they're saying hell no. That's why I'm bringing you Unpaused. 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
9: Millions gathering for a state funeral in Iran. I'm Sue Guzman, Fox News. With U.S.-Iran ceasefire talks on hold, Iran is holding a days-long funeral for its former supreme leader, Ayatollah Ali Khamenei, who was killed in the first hours of Operation Epic Fury. This unfolding as President Trump tells supporters how he rebuilt America's military on the nation's 250th anniversary in a speech. Fox's Trey Yingston, Tel Aviv, Israel, with more.
10: It comes as President Trump addressed the nation, talking about the U.S. military and the work of U.S. forces during Operation Epic Fury.
11: We've had tremendous success. You look at Venezuela, you look at Iran, we wiped it out. Wiped out their military.
10: The president's remarks come as indirect talks between the United States and Iran move forward. The ceasefire between these two countries remains in place as regional leaders have expressed the importance of continuing the memorandum of understanding. Despite the diplomatic progress, the funeral for Iran's late supreme leader, the Ayatollah Khamenei, has been a large display of Iranian propaganda as delegations from around the world traveled to Tehran to participate. The funeral will continue until July 9th with millions of Iranians participating.
9: Noticeably absent from his father's funeral, Iran's new supreme leader, Mojtaba Khamenei. Millions of Iranians taking part in the funeral procession for the country's state supreme leader. Anger against America evident as thousands chanted, "Death to America, death to Israel." Israeli Prime Minister Benjamin Netanyahu telling Fox News.
12: Deal or no deal, as long as I'm prime minister, Iran will not have nuclear weapons.
9: Netanyahu will join Fox and Friends this morning in the 7 a.m. hour to discuss a possible White House visit after President Trump's trip to the NATO summit. And the conflict has apparently claimed the life of another U.S. service member. The Navy suspended the search Sunday for one of five service members aboard a helicopter that crashed into the Arabian Sea. Four others were rescued. 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
13: I'm meteorologist Matt Noyce with your 1 degree outside Weather Network forecast. Clouds filling in and showers developing overnight tonight, particularly after midnight. Low temperature mid-60s, a gentle southeast breeze. On Monday, it's cloudy and there are showers off and on through the day. High temperature held to about 70, an easterly wind. Monday night, periods of soaking rain, areas of standing water possible. Low temperatures in the mid-60s and a wind out of the east at 10 to 20. Looks like Tuesday, steady rain in the morning, showers off and on in the afternoon, and a high near 70. For the only forecast you need to know, download our free 1 degree outside weather app on the App Store and Google Play.
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6: Which birthday celebration were you at? The fun one or the, well, you know. Heavy rain headed our way, and so is Tommy B.

0: another hot and humid day with scattered afternoon thunderstorms developing from the Gulf Coast into Florida. The central and southern plains remain hot, with temperatures climbing into the upper 90s and low 100s. A few evening thunderstorms may develop across the northern plains, with isolated severe weather possible. The desert southwest stays extremely hot, with highs well above 100 degrees, while the Rockies will see isolated afternoon mountain thunderstorms. And along the west coast, conditions remain quiet. Expect dry weather with seasonable temperatures from California through the Pacific Northwest. And that's a look at your national forecast. I'm Jim Forbes.
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2: Happy birthday!
3: If it is your birthday today, you share it with Tibetan spiritual leader, the 14th Dalai Lama. He's 91 years old. Actor Burt Ward. Batman, 81. Well, he played Robin, 81 years old. Former President George W. Bush is 80. Sylvester Stallone, also 80 years old. Actor, comedian Kevin Hart is 47. And pop singer Courtney Hadwin is 22. If they could still blow out the candles, these folks would be celebrating today. American naval officer John Paul Jones. Born in 1747, he said, "Yes, I have not yet begun to fight." Former First Lady Nancy Reagan, born in 1921. Media mogul Merv Griffin, born in 1925. Yes, he was Merv Griffin Show, but Wheel of Fortune and Jeopardy. He created that too. And finally, actor Ned Beatty, born in 1937. Remember, Superman 2, Deliverance. Yep. But more importantly, if it's your birthday today, happy birthday to you. Brief stimulus break. We're headed to the gym. You're listening to the Jim Polito Show. You are not alone.
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11: Welcome back, worm catchers, as we head to the gym for a light workout of the brain while we search for a better understanding of airlines' in-flight snacks. Here is your host, Jim Polito.
4: Thank you, Jim Polito. You're a fine broth of a lad. Okay, anybody paying attention to Wimbledon? I know, we're in the middle of the World Cup, but Wimbledon is ongoing right now. And if you've ever watched it, you've probably heard that one of the favorite snacks at Wimbledon is strawberries and cream. People love it. At concessions at Wimbledon, you can get strawberries and creams. And naturally sweet, low in calories, a lot of nutrients. Strawberries are also surprisingly good for us. So imagine that you're going to an athletic competition and you're eating something that is very good for you. There at Wimbledon, they're expected to go through 2.5 million strawberries over the course of the tournament. Wow! That's a lot. When eaten on their own, this is without cream, chocolate, or sugar. Strawberries are rich in vitamin C and antioxidant plant compounds, while still being low in calories. They also have a high water content, contain less sugar than fruits such as mangoes and bananas, making them an easy fruit to enjoy throughout the summer without loading up on added sugar. They're good for us. What else is in there? Fiber, folate, the polyphenols we always talk about, those compounds that are in natural things like this. So, there you go. Now, are they really, really healthy? Well, 100-gram serving of strawberries contains just 32 calories, making them one of the lightest fruits you can pile into a bowl. Now, I always thought cantaloupe melon, or honeydew melon had less sugar, but maybe I'm wrong. Wow. They're good for your gut, not just because of the fiber, but because of all of the polyphenols. Yep. And they have fermentable carbohydrates in them, which are good for your gut. Wow. Yeah, all of that. No, I'm looking at pictures now of people eating them with cream. A 2025 study published in Microbiology Spectrum found that a daily serving of strawberries could help feed good gut bacteria and crowd out potentially harmful microbes. There you have it. Okay, so let's go to the other argument that we always hear about. And we've done this before. The olive oil versus butter. And there's another study here that shows, yes, olive oil is better for you than butter. And butter has a good amount of saturated fat. However, let's just remember that butter is not
12: Margarine. You hardly see margarine anymore. It's, people are kind of, they're off the, you know, like, off the margarine. That's not good for you. But olive oil, still another study saying it is better for you than butter. All right, another topic here is always preventing dementia. You know that I'm always working at that, always talking about it with one of my advertisers. Give me a break, will you? Hearing and Brain Center, you know, reducing the risk of dementia by treating your hearing loss. However, hold on. This is important. There are other things you can do. But this one is, getting enough sunlight could be crucial in preventing dementia. Getting enough sunlight. Yeah. People who spend on average less than 42 minutes outside every day are significantly more likely to develop the incurable brain disease. This is according to research out of China. They also found that the longer people spend outside on a daily basis, the lower the risk. Now, just being outdoors regularly in overcast conditions could lower the risk of dementia later in life by up to 16%. Experts say they do not know what the connection is, but others say it's the circadian rhythm. You know, that circadian rhythm of going to bed, waking up, that kind of thing. And when you're asleep, that's when your body is cleaning itself out, especially your brain, ridding it of all the toxins and things like that. So they think it may be that. But then here you go. You got to be careful with getting too much sun, because then, you know, you're in trouble. Right. You got to be careful with your skin and all of that and all this. But anyway, lifestyle changes, though, are considered the big difference in reducing your risk of dementia. I would also say being outside. I mean, they're saying this is long-term effects, but being outside, being more vital, I mean, I think it does make a difference with things like dementia. Keeping yourself active. If you're outside, chances are maybe you're more active. You're more engaged. You're not standing there just watching the TV. You're engaged. So there you go. Let's see. Okay, here's some interesting research, and it has to do with addiction. It's Israel that's going on over in Israel. So there was a guy, they're not going to give us his name, who had a neck injury. How old is he? Let's see. Is he in his 40s? He had a neck injury, and he got to the point where he was taking 130 painkillers a day. Now, one, that's being addicted. Two, that's developing a tolerance. I guess he's been doing it for years. And if he tried to get off of them, he would go into withdrawal, obviously, like you would with any other opioid. Now, opioids work because in the part of the brain where there are the pain receptors, they dampen them, and then they release dopamine, which is that feel-good kind of thing. Now, this guy needed that many just to get by. Now, he eventually, the issue that he had with his neck, the pain was gone, but he couldn't get off of the pills. Well, he had this treatment. It's non-invasive, where they stimulated a portion of his brain with radio waves. And guess what? They're sound waves. Well, not radio waves, sound waves, almost like ultrasound waves. And it dampened the opioid receptors. It reduced his desire for opioids. It was a 20-minute treatment. After the treatment, within hours, he began to say the cravings are reduced. Wow. He said for cravings, he had a 0 out of 10. He also found that he had begun smoking less, and he had no desire to drink alcohol. Can you imagine he was taking 130 of those pills, and he was drinking alcohol? I know, but that's what happens in the brain. You develop more and more of a tolerance to it. Well, anyway, this was done by Dr. Lior Levtov, head of the Functional Neurosurgery Unit at Rambam Healthcare Campus in Israel. You know that there's a treatment like that, but it's more magnetic. It's almost like an MRI to treat people for depression, where they target portions of the brain. And no, there's no pain. It's just a little thing that goes on the head. It's not like ECT, you know, electroshock.
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19: The Trump card beats the red card. I'm Chris Foster, Fox News. Team USA plays Belgium tonight at the World Cup soccer tournament with star striker Phalerin Balogun allowed to play, as of now at least. He was kicked out of the last match and suspended for this one after stepping on an opposing player's ankle. And Fox confirms President Trump asked the president of soccer's governing body, FIFA, Gianni Infantino, to review the decision.
20: Balogun has scored 3 of America's 10 goals at this World Cup and is its only player with more than one. But after being given a controversial red card in the round of 32, the rules said he would have to sit out the next game and that there was no way to appeal it. With 30 hours until the match against Belgium, though, FIFA announced that its judicial body was suspending the ban, President Trump posting about it on Truth Social, thanking FIFA for, quote, doing what was right and reversing a great injustice.
19: Fox's Greg Thompson, the Royal Belgian Football Association, now is reportedly appealing that reversal. The game in Seattle starts at 5 Pacific, 8 Eastern. President Trump on Truth Social says he personally overturned a decision to cancel Saturday night's 4th of July celebration on the National Mall in D.C. because of storms. He gave his speech and the fireworks went off late after the gates reopened and people were allowed back in. It's a funeral procession in Iran's capital for the supreme leader killed on the first day of U.S.-Israel airstrikes in February.
21: Hundreds of thousands of Iranians gathered in the streets of Tehran today and over the weekend as they mourn the loss of the late supreme leader, the Ayatollah Khamenei. This entire event will last until July 9th. It's included a variety of processions and visits by foreign delegations from countries like Saudi Arabia and Oman.
19: It's Fox's Trey Yingst in Tel Aviv, Israel. At least 11 people are reported killed in waves of Russian missile and drone strikes in Ukraine's capital, Kyiv. Ukraine's President Zelensky had warned a large-scale attack was imminent. Another 60 people are reported injured, and emergency workers are looking for survivors or bodies in the rubble of high-rise residential buildings that took direct hits in 2 locations. 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
15: Good morning, I'm Brian Berner with this WXTK News Update. A Massachusetts company is losing its state contract as public health evolves. A spokesperson for the state has confirmed that the wastewater surveillance contract with Cambridge-based BioBot is ending on July 31st. They say that BioBot helped turn sewage testing into a major public health tool during the coronavirus pandemic. However, the state says they will now be doing their own testing. State officials say that the new program will cost about a quarter as much as BioBot's current $400,000 a month contract. A swimmer was rescued and revived after being found face down in the water off Heights Beach over the weekend. Authorities say that family members, bystanders, and lifeguards brought the man to the shore and started CPR before emergency personnel arrived on the scene. Officials say that the man was then taken to a local hospital for an evaluation. Police say at this time there's no update on the man's condition, and they're currently investigating the incident. And in sports, the Red Sox have the night off after sweeping the Los Angeles Angels after beating them 7-5 in Anaheim yesterday. Boston has now won 3 straight and will visit the Chicago White Sox for a 3-game series that will begin tomorrow night. I'm Brian Berner, News Radio 95, WXTK.
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24: 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Heat wave on the East Coast.
25: Please set your thermostats to 78 degrees.
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27: So far, plenty of light traffic across the Cape with no backups at the Bourne or the Sagamore Bridges. Belmont Circle of Buzzards Bay, the Bourne Rotary, and the rest of the rotaries across the Cape are trouble-free with no crashes or delays. I'm Gina Genesis. Have a safe commute.
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29: This is Lee Habib, host of Our American Stories. On our next episode, the man behind Iowa's Freedom Rocks shares his story of why he decided to honor America's veterans. 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
30: I'm meteorologist Matt Noyce with your 1 degree outside Weather Network forecast. Starting this week out with some rain. You've got showers off and on today. High temperature about 70, and easterly wind at 10 to 15 miles per hour. Then tonight, it's a heavy rain at times. There's going to be some big puddling going on. Low temperature mid-60s and east breeze at 10 to 20 miles per hour. Tuesday, rain in the morning, scattered showers in the afternoon. All told, it's over an inch of rain that comes down. Tuesday's high about 70. It does get better for the middle and end of the week. For the only forecast you need to know, download the free 1 degree outside weather app on the App Store and Google Play.
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2: 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A black man from the projects comes forward with information about the case.
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2: But out of nowhere, he goes from star witness to prime suspect.
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2: 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Lee Harris is sentenced to 90 years.
5: I get 90 years for killing somebody I have never seen.
2: Behind bars, Lee finds an unlikely ally in his cellie, Robert. The pair are like chalk and cheese. There's no way their paths would ever cross on the outside. But as a fellow inmate, Robert sees through the lies and vows to do the unthinkable. Clear Lee's name.
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0: happy right now. All right, we're going to get to Kami Mamdani in a second, but Fred in Cohasset wants to talk about the Frederick...
1: I think it was Cohasset.
0: Cohasset?
1: I think so. I thought I misheard it.
0: I don't think there is. Is it Cohasset?
2: I'm at Cohasset with a P.
0: Oh, where's that?
2: Well, Pocasset is
0: Pocasset. Oh, I know where that is, right next to Bourne. Yeah. Pocasset River.
2: It is actually part of the town of Bourne. It's a village within the town of Bourne.
0: I know it well. Pocasset.
2: You used to sail your boat off Wing Island.
0: Oh, yeah, about Wing's Neck. Oh, yeah.
2: Wing's Neck.
0: And over to Bassett Island. Over to Bassett Island. Sir. Yep.
2: Right in the bay, right along the canal.
0: Mm-hmm.
2: Dredge that part of the bay that dredges the canal. Anyway, Mr. Douglas visited Lincoln in the White House, but prior to that, he had given a speech in Philadelphia in which he was quite critical of the president.
0: Yep.
2: The speech was in 1863. So you are correct, of course, that all men are created equal, but in the Constitution, haven't had time to look it up, is the under the legislative, they were to have a census every 10 years. And Negroes were to be counted as two-thirds of a man.
0: Well, that was the Missouri. You're talking about the Missouri. That's not in the Constitution. That was law that was upheld as being constitutional. Yes.
2: Yes.
0: But what he was saying was, if you read the Constitution as it is, it would not allow for a law like that, like the Missouri Compromise. If you're an originalist and you read the Constitution, that would be deemed unconstitutional immediately.
2: I certainly agree with you, but where is it required that the government have a census every 10 years? What law is that?
0: It's within the Constitution.
2: Okay, great. That's all, Jim. In fact, I'm sending out a packet to you today.
0: Oh, great. Thank you.
2: Which refers to Shrewsbury. Now, was Shrewsbury once a manufacturer of shoes? Is that how the name came about?
0: No, it's named for the city in England, Shrewsbury. I say Shrewsbury. It's Shrewsbury. Very few people pronounce it correctly. It's Shrewsbury. I say Shrewsbury as a joke.
2: Thank you.
0: Thank you, sir. You take care. All right, let's get... I want you to hear Mamdani before we get to Tommy.
3: As we mark 250 years, what do we see? We see a city of contradictions within a nation of contradictions. We see the wealthiest country in the history of the world, one where children go to sleep hungry while the world's first trillionaire hungers for more. We see monopolies that dominate every industry and oligarchs who buy elections. We see masked agents terrorizing our streets, eating food cooked by our undocumented neighbors before spiriting them away in unmarked vans. We see a nation whose immense wealth has been built by those with calloused, dirt-streaked hands, those who toil on factory floors and chisel into stone. And we see a nation that has allowed so much of that wealth to be held instead in the soft hands of a precious few.
0: What a cheery little 4th of July greeting as he sat at the George Washington desk. I guess this was a swearing in of some new citizens. And I think he thought it softened his comments because the folks standing around him were holding little American flags. This is going to be a big topic of discussion today. Democrats, that's your party. Did you hear it? And if you're okay with that, fine. But I'm not going that way. Sorry. Speaking of going that way, Tommy B. Hey, my friend John Scungio telling me it's already raining down south. Yeah, it's already raining in parts of Rhode Island. It's headed this way. You're listening to the Jim Polito Show. You are not alone.
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6: Good morning, I'm Brian Berner with this WXTK News Update. A Massachusetts company is losing its state contract as public health evolves. A spokesperson for the state has confirmed that the wastewater surveillance contract with Cambridge-based BioBot is ending on July 31st. They say that BioBot helped turn sewage testing into a major public health tool during the coronavirus pandemic. However, the state says they will now be doing their own testing. State officials say that the new program will cost about a quarter as much as BioBot's current $400,000 a month contract. A swimmer was rescued and revived after being found face down in the water off Heights Beach over the weekend. Authorities say that family members, bystanders, and lifeguards brought the man to the shore and started CPR before emergency personnel arrived on the scene. Officials say that the man was then taken to a local hospital for an evaluation. Police say at this time there's no update on the man's condition, and they're currently investigating the incident. Extreme heat and weekend thunderstorms knocked out electricity for thousands of Cape Cod customers during the holiday weekend. Eversource says that crews restored service to about 20,000 customers since the outage began, but said that as of Sunday night, roughly 1,300 people were still waiting for their power to be restored. Crews say that they responded to Sakwatucket Harbor yesterday after a truck's hydraulic leak spilled into the water and onto land. Officials say that firefighters, harbor personnel, and DPW crews worked together to contain the spill. Officials say that they deployed booms in the harbor using equipment from a state environmental spill trailer assigned to the town to help clean up the spill. Police in Yarmouth are investigating after a scooter collided with a car. John Bayback has that story.
7: A scooter rider was hurt after colliding with a car in Yarmouth yesterday afternoon. The crash at about 3 o'clock on Route 28 near the Super 8 Motel. That's right on the Barnstable Town line. Bystanders helped free the rider before EMTs treated a leg injury. Yarmouth police, meantime, are still investigating. In the newsroom, I'm John Bayback.
6: And in sports, the Red Sox have the night off after sweeping the Los Angeles Angels after picking up the 7-5 victory yesterday. Jaron Duran went deep with a 2-run shot, and Wilson Contreras belted a 3-run blast. Boston has now won 3 straight and will visit the Chicago White Sox for a 3-game series that will begin tomorrow. First pitch is scheduled for 7:40 p.m. I'm Brian Berner, News Radio 95, WXTK.
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9: All eyes are on Seattle tonight as the U.S. tries to advance to the World Cup quarterfinals. They face Belgium. Team USA star Flo Balogun is now eligible to play in that match. Neymar has played in his last World Cup match. The soccer legend announced his retirement after Brazil's round of 16 loss to Norway. And an upset in the women's draw at Wimbledon yesterday, top seed Aryna Sabalenka was ousted by Naomi Osaka. I'm Matt McCoy.
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11: 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We're, of course, talking about air conditioning and the man behind it. 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
12: Plenty of light traffic across the Cape. 28 is still moving well between Bourne and Falmouth to Orleans. Route 6 Mid-Cape Highway is also clear between Sagamore and Provincetown. No reported crashes or delays. No backups at the bridges. I'm Gina Genesis. Have a safe commute.
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4: Now, your look at the 1 degree outside weather network forecast for Cape Cod and the islands.
15: I'm meteorologist Matt Noyce with your 1 degree outside Weather Network forecast. Starting this week out with some rain. You've got showers off and on today. High temperature about 70, and easterly wind at 10 to 15 miles per hour. Then tonight, it's a heavy rain at times. There's going to be some big puddling going on. Low temperature mid-60s and east breeze at 10 to 20 miles per hour. Tuesday, rain in the morning, scattered showers in the afternoon. All told, it's over an inch of rain that comes down. Tuesday's high about 70. It does get better for the middle and end of the week. For the only forecast you need to know, download the free 1 degree outside weather app on the App Store and Google Play.
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1: Team USA versus Belgium at the World Cup. I'm Chris Foster, Fox News, and there's controversy ahead of the match 13 hours from now in Seattle. Leading American scorer Flo Balogun has his one-game suspension for stepping on an opponent's ankle reversed after a phone call from President Trump. Fox's Jared Halpern at the White House.
2: A source confirms to Fox that President Trump called FIFA President Gianni Infantino asking him to review the red card suspension of American forward Flo Balogun. That red card against Bosnia and Herzegovina makes Balogun ineligible to play against Belgium. But FIFA announced the American star is eligible, suspending the one-game ban into a one-year probationary period. President Trump praised the decision on social media, writing, "Thank you, FIFA, for doing what was right and reversing a great injustice."
1: And the Athletic website reports that Belgians are being granted the right to appeal the reversal, and both teams have the next hour to submit their case as to why Balogun should or shouldn't be allowed to play. Charlie Kirk's widow and accused killer are scheduled to be in the same room today for the start of a five-day hearing about evidence.
3: Ahead of today's preliminary hearing in Utah County for Tyler Robinson, Erica Kirk and media outlets argued for cameras to be allowed in the courtroom, and Judge Tony Graff is allowing video of the proceedings. Prosecutors have said they plan to introduce forensic and video evidence, witness statements, autopsy findings, and alleged messages Robinson wrote his romantic partner. Kirk was killed last September at Utah Valley University. Jessica Rosenthal, Fox News.
1: Police in New York City are looking to identify and catch a suspect in a shooting at a 4th of July cookout in an apartment building courtyard near the Coney Island Boardwalk in Brooklyn Saturday night.
4: At least eight people, including four children, were shot. A 21-year-old is in critical condition. The youngest victims are 6, 7, 12, and 14 years old. They are expected to survive. Police are investigating whether the shooting was gang retaliation.
1: Fox's Marion Rafferty. Mourners have flooded into Iran's capital, Tehran, for a funeral procession for the late Supreme Leader Ayatollah Ali Khamenei. 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
6: Good morning, I'm Brian Berner with this WXTK News Update. The recent heat wave is raising concerns over higher utility bills across Massachusetts. Officials say that wholesale electricity prices have climbed over the past few weeks as more people are using air conditioning and fans to stay cool over the hot stretch of weather. Authorities say at this time it's unclear how high prices will go, with ISO New England saying that even though higher wholesale costs will be passed on to customers, they're not passed on right away. Experts say that natural gas is the largest source of electricity in the United States and is providing more than half of the power to New England. However, they say as demand increases, other resources like oil will become a bigger source of energy. A swimmer was rescued and revived after being found face down in the water off Heights Beach over the weekend. Authorities say that family members, bystanders, and lifeguards brought the man to the shore and started CPR before emergency personnel arrived on the scene. Officials say that the man was then taken to a local hospital for an evaluation. Police say at this time there's no update on the man's condition, and they're currently investigating the incident. Crews say that they responded to Sackwatucket Harbor yesterday after a truck's hydraulic leak spilled into the water and onto land. Officials say that firefighters, harbor personnel, and DPW crews worked together to contain the spill. Officials say that they deployed booms in the harbor using equipment from a state environmental spill trailer assigned to the town to help clean up the spill. Police in Yarmouth are investigating after a scooter collided with a car. John Bayback has that story.
7: A scooter rider was hurt after colliding with a car in Yarmouth yesterday afternoon. The crash at about 3 o'clock on Route 28 near the Super 8 Motel. That's right on the Barnstable Town line. Bystanders helped free the rider before EMTs treated a leg injury. Yarmouth police, meantime, are still investigating. In the newsroom, I'm John Babak.
6: And in sports, the Red Sox had the night off after sweeping the Los Angeles Angels after picking up the 7-5 victory yesterday. Jaron Duran went deep with a 2-run shot, and Wilson Contreras belted a 3-run blast. Boston has now won 3 straight and will visit the Chicago White Sox for a 3-game series that will begin tomorrow. First pitch is scheduled for 7:40 p.m. I'm Brian Berner, News Radio 95, WXTK.
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10: 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Heat wave on the East Coast.
12: Please set your thermostats to 78 degrees.
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14: Just a bit busier traveling onto the Cape at both the Bourne and the Sagamore bridges, but no delay times, no stop and go, just slowing down a bit at the Bourne and Sagamore bridges. Belmont Circle at Buzzards Bay and the Bourne Rotary are still moving well. No crashes. I'm Gina Genesis.
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16: I'm meteorologist Matt Noyce with your 1 Degree Outside Weather Network forecast. Starting this week out with some rain. You've got showers off and on today. High temperature about 70, and easterly wind at 10 to 15 miles per hour. Then tonight, it's a heavy rain at times. There's going to be some big puddling going on. Low temperature mid-60s and east breeze at 10 to 20 miles per hour. Tuesday, rain in the morning, scattered showers in the afternoon. All told, it's over an inch of rain that comes down. Tuesday's high about 70. It does get better for the middle and end of the week. For the only forecast you need to know, download the free 1 Degree Outside Weather app on the App Store and Google Play.
17: Hey, everybody, this is Ed Lambert. Look, I'm out today and tomorrow. I'm doing a follow-up procedure. Bob is going to be playing the best of it for the first 2 hours, and Jim Polito will be doing the third hour. Thank you, Jim, for doing that. Hope to see you all Wednesday at Captain Parker's.
18: Beep, beep, beep, beep, yeah!
17: Talk about weather. Carlo said, hey, good morning. Did the National Weather Service name any hurricane or tropical storm Ed? Hurricane Ed. It's got a nice ring to it. Carlos. No. Eduardo, maybe. Edmund, maybe. All right? Does Arthur. Bob, is Arthur coming up the coast?
19: I haven't seen it yet, but
17: no.
19: No.
17: The answer is no. It's coming up from Texas to Louisiana. It's a tropical storm. Is it going to hit hurricane? Don't know. If it swings across the panhandle into the Florida panhandle, probably highly sustained winds. But here we go with cyclones and hurricanes. But Ed, I don't think there's going to be a hurricane Ed. But thank you just the same for the nomination. 508-775-9985. You know, Len said, isn't it pretty sad, Ed, when none of the candidates for Senate in the Commonwealth of Massachusetts voted for or will support the current president and the current administration's objectives? Wild, yeah. What the hell? I remember when Peggy was right. Ed, do you remember when you had Deaton on your show? Remember that? Go look for it. It was embarrassing. It was an embarrassing low. Well, here we go, you know. Oh, I hadn't heard about this, but I checked it out, all right? Mass Live is reporting as of yesterday. Let's see, I'll make sure I got the right date here. Mass Live is reporting as of June 16th at 5:19 p.m. Listen up, everybody. Did you see about this in the... did Brian do any about the Cape Cod? No. A federal judge, this is about our buddy Chris Flanagan, the erstwhile state representative felon, until innocent or proven guilty, federal judge denied motion to dismiss charges against Cape Cod lawmaker in the fraud case. It made news last night. A federal judge denied a motion from defense lawyers for a Cape Cod lawmaker who sought to dismiss one of the more than a dozen criminal charges he faces in federal financial fraud case. State representative. They still call him state representative. Chris, you're an embarrassment. Get out of here. State representative Chris Flanagan, Democrat, first Barnstable, is accused of abusing his position as the executive officer of the Home Builders Association on Cape Cod, stealing from the association's bank accounts. He faces 13 criminal charges, including wire fraud, money laundering, and filing false returns. His lawyers had challenged the falsification of records charge that he faces, claiming that the expense reports that he falsified, he accused, were not intended to influence an investigation, which is untrue, and the judge shot him down. Chris Flanagan in the news. When is Chris ever going to get his day in court? When are the people of Massachusetts and of the first Barnstable ever going to get their day in court with Chris Flanagan? When? Oh, he's a Democrat. I keep forgetting that, you guys. I'm sorry. I won't forget that again. Chris Flanagan, a Democrat. He's still state representative, still getting paid, right? 508-775-9985. And nobody wants to talk about it. Is there anybody in First Barnstable? You have, I mean, Joe and Lampton. I mean, all you guys. Is anybody talking about Flanagan, seeing him around town? Do you bump into him at Trader Joe's or Shaw's? Is he still on Cape Cod? What about the family and the kids and everything like that? It's almost like I don't know. It's the newspaper and the media, they don't want to talk about it. They don't want to talk about what a crook. They don't want to talk about the felonies. They don't want to talk about how he has screwed so many people on Cape Cod and his company, and through his company, so many other people on Cape Cod. I don't get it either. Tom said, he sent it to me, Ed, glad you're back, but you won't see anything about this in the Cape Cod Times about Flanagan. Maybe you will, Tom. Sully, maybe you will. Maybe a week from now. But it's headline news. I mean, wait a minute. Bob, I'm going to forward this report from Mass Live to our news department, okay?
19: Yep.
17: See if we can pick it up. Wait a minute, news. Brian, Berner. We'll get Brian in there. Get Kevin in there. Get you in there, Bob. Everybody knows about the Flanagan situation. How's that?
19: Absolutely.
17: 508-775-9985. Email me at 95wxtk.com. Judge denied the motion. When are we ever going to see this guy in court? 508-775-9985. Email me at 95wxtk.com. And don't you love it? You know what blows me away? And maybe it shouldn't, but it does. When I was talking about, God bless her, Felicia Penn passing on Monday from brain cancer and a terrible loss for all of Cape Cod, never mind just Barnstable, all of Cape Cod. But you know who responded? Was State Representative Stephen Exaros. Bob, did you see any stuff from Kip Diggs or
19: nope.
17: The town of Barnstable, the official town of Barnstable? Nothing. But I mean, what kind of representation do we have here? A bunch of knuckleheads.

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7: We're talking about peacocks.
19: A peacock is specifically the male. The peahen is the female. They are not native to the United States, although they thrive in coastal, warmish areas.
7: So when you see that thing fully displayed, when that peacock wants to have a little good time with a peahen, that thing may go 5 to 7 feet in every direction.
19: 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Again, the peacocks will use it to try to ward off or intimidate trespassers in their territory, but for the most part, the whole thing is to impress the peahens.
7: And they will shake those feathers, and the shaking isn't just like, hey, look how pretty. Mm-hmm. Science has discovered semi-recently those vibrations are in lockstep with the peafowl's head feathers that they used to think were just for

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8: Hey everybody, this is Ed Lambert. Look, I'm out today and tomorrow. I'm doing a follow-up procedure. Bob is going to be playing the best of it for the first 2 hours, and Jim Polito will be doing the third hour. Thank you, Jim, for doing that. Hope to see you all Wednesday at Captain Parker's. Welcome back, everybody. I'm Ed Lambert. You know, Dave and Harwich was talking about the fighting and why do they allow it. I think Jack hit the nail on the head when he said, Ed, the difference is people fighting choose to fight. Animals, birds, whatever, they don't choose to fight. So it's a choice of what they want to do. Good point. Where am I going to go? The cell phone. Andrew, good morning. You're an XDK. How you doing, Andrew?
9: Hey, Ed. How you doing? Can you hear me okay?
8: I sure can. Yep.
9: All right. Always have to check with this thing. So I was listening earlier, a bunch of your callers and you yourself talking about the wrong way signs and the illegal foreign nationals and giving them driver's license and the pot in the state. And you can hear the frustration in everybody's voice. And there wasn't a thing that you said or that any of your listeners that called in that they listed off. Nothing I heard is in any way inaccurate. All of it was 100% true. And the worst part is like somebody laid out, Ed, you go to one of these public comment things and you let them know, and it doesn't matter. They ignore you.
8: Yeah.
9: That Falmouth meeting, I was at that Falmouth meeting, and no, you, and I think I brought some of the materials from that back to the studio for you.
8: Yep.
9: And now they're trying to protect them because they know that they're here illegally. They know that they're lying right to your face about it. And they know that they're trying to protect them for power and for money and for votes. And that's why they got them the licenses, was so they could vote in this state. And they're lying right to everybody's face. And it was why that other meeting more recently that I went to that, apparently somebody recorded it, and I guess it went viral. I was so PO'd. And when I finally got up there to speak, and they're like, oh, well, would you like to speak? I was like, all right, it's your funeral. I let them have it with both barrels because I spent however long it was prior to that listening to them lie right to my face and then lecture me about compassion while telling me that I'm too stupid to believe my lying eyes or that if I am believing my lying eyes, I shouldn't. And it's a damnable thing, Ed, because you know what? I'm thinking about at some point I may need to get the hell off of Cape Cod, or otherwise I'm going to live and die here, and nothing's getting any better.
8: I mean, one of the things that, and my wife and I are at the age where now we're not going to leave Cape Cod necessarily at all. However, years ago, I mean, pick a number, 20 years ago, 25 years ago, situation like this, we would have packed it in and not looked back either. We love Cape Cod. My wife's a native of Cape Cod. But it's gotten to a point where there, as you say, Andrew, and it's true, there's no common sense people that'll listen to a different side of the story. I saw your video, and it was, you're right on the money. But that's not what's happening. People will not listen, and it's a damn shame. Keep up the good work, Andrew. Keep on keeping your voice out there, too.
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10: Good morning, I'm Brian Berner with this WXTK news update. A Massachusetts company is losing its state contract as public health evolves. A spokesperson for the state has confirmed that the wastewater surveillance contract with Cambridge-based BioBot is ending on July 31st. They say that BioBot helped turn sewage testing into a major public health tool during the coronavirus pandemic. However, the state says they will now be doing their own testing. State officials say that the new program will cost about a quarter as much as BioBot's current $400,000 a month contract. A swimmer was rescued and revived after being found face down in the water off Heights Beach over the weekend. Authorities say that family members, bystanders, and lifeguards brought the man to the shore and started CPR before emergency personnel arrived on the scene. Officials say that the man was then taken to a local hospital for an evaluation. Police say at this time there's no update on the man's condition, and they're currently investigating the incident. Extreme heat and weekend thunderstorms knocked out electricity for thousands of Cape Cod customers during the holiday weekend. Eversource says that crews restored service to about 20,000 customers since the outage began, but said that as of Sunday night, roughly 1,300 people were still waiting for their power to be restored. Crews say that they responded to Sackwatucket Harbor yesterday after a truck's hydraulic leak spilled into the water and onto land. Officials say that firefighters, harbor personnel, and DPW crews worked together to contain the spill. Officials say that they deployed booms in the harbor using equipment from a state environmental spill trailer assigned to the town to help clean up the spill. Police in Yarmouth are investigating after a scooter collided with a car. John Bayback has that story.
11: A scooter rider was hurt after colliding with a car in Yarmouth yesterday afternoon. The crash at about 3 o'clock on Route 28 near the Super 8 Motel. That's right on the Barnstable Town line. Bystanders helped free the rider before EMTs treated a leg injury. Yarmouth police, meantime, are still investigating. In the newsroom, I'm John Bayback.
10: And in sports, the Red Sox had the night off after sweeping the Los Angeles Angels after picking up the 7-5 victory yesterday. Jaron Duran went deep with a 2-run shot, and Wilson Contreras belted a 3-run blast. Boston has now won 3 straight and will visit the Chicago White Sox for a 3-game series that will begin tomorrow. First pitch is scheduled for 7:40 p.m. I'm Brian Berner, News Radio 95, WXTK.
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4: Just a bit busier traveling onto the Cape at both the Bourne and the Sagamore bridges, but no delay times, no stopping. And go, just slowing down a bit at the Bourne and Sagamore bridges. Belmont Circle at Buzzards Bay and the Bourne Rotary are still moving well. No crashes. 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
3: Now, your look at the 1 degree outside weather network forecast for Cape Cod and the islands.
8: I'm meteorologist Matt Noyce with your 1 degree outside weather network forecast. Starting this week out with some rain. You've got showers off and on today. High temperature about 70, an easterly wind at 10 to 15 miles per hour. Then tonight, it's a heavy rain at times. There's going to be some big puddling going on. Low temperature mid 60s, an east breeze at 10 to 20 miles per hour. Tuesday, rain in the morning, scattered showers in the afternoon. All told, it's over an inch of rain that comes down. Tuesday's high about 70. It does get better for the middle and end of the week. For the only forecast you need to know, download the free 1 degree outside weather app on the App Store and Google Play.
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0: Hey, everybody, this is Ed Lambert. Look, I'm out today and tomorrow. I'm doing a follow-up procedure. Bob is going to be playing the best of it for the first 2 hours, and Jim Polito will be doing the third hour. Thank you, Jim, for doing that. Hope to see you all Wednesday at Captain Parker's. Welcome back, everybody. Good morning. 22 minutes in front of 10 o'clock. Jim said, Ed, if businesses hire illegals, how do they get things done? If the illegals don't speak English and the owners don't speak Spanish, would like you to have get Harry McRae on for some ideas. And shout out to your neighbor, Pat. Pat's a great person. Great show as always. It's always a homer. Jim, thanks for listening. Appreciate it. 508-775-9985. Let's head on down to Fairhaven. Ron, thanks for holding. How you doing, Ron?
1: Good, thanks, still, sir.
0: How are you?
1: Can you hear me okay?
0: I can, yes.
1: Yeah, well, okay. Yeah, doing great, sir. So, Jim, the Democratic Party no longer exists. I don't know if you remember Fern St. Germain, a congressman in Rhode Island. He was my cousin. Mm-hmm. I grew up in that party. Well, back in 1999, I was at Barnes & Noble one day, talking to this older man that was talking to his two kids in the history department, and telling them all about communism in this country. I thought he was nuts. So when the kids left, I wanted to debate him. Well, come to find out, he was a retired history professor. Mm-hmm. After World War II, Russia wanted to spread communism around the world, but they knew they couldn't do it like Germany tried, like Hitler. But they knew they could do by changing the minds of people from within. They sent moles out into the Americas, into Europe, Southeast Asia, the Middle East. These people were brainwashed so much that they came in to infiltrate our country. They became school teachers. They became part of the media. And throughout all our teaching environment, and this where all came from. I called them communist progressives identifying as Democrats because the Democratic Party no longer exists.
0: Yeah, Ron, the Democrat Party does exist, but it's being taken over more and more and more by the Mondamis of the world, by the woman in D.C. that wants to be the mayor of D.C., by the people that are the progressive left, more and more and more, and more takeover of government and government services and the amount of money that we and turning us into a more, much more of a socialistic society than we've ever been in the past. So the Democrat Party still exists. There are moderates out there, but they're not being the Democrat Party that you and I know right now here in Massachusetts or on Cape Cod or anywhere, all right, is run by the progressive left Democrats.
1: Yeah.
0: They are. Nothing, and we can talk about it, we know about it, we can identify it, we can try to vote them out, but it's getting more and more difficult to do so, and more difficult, Ron, to find people that'll run against them and be able to win. You know?
1: Well, a lot of it has to do with the attack on morality and Christianity. And if you Google 45 Communist Goals Congressional Record,
0: yeah,
1: it's all over the internet. I'm sure you've heard about it. If you read those 45 Goals of Communist Party USA from 1964, it explains exactly how they break down going
0: yeah.
1: after the
0: it's a blueprint.
1: News media, yep. academia, and you know how they and changing the minds of the kids right at the schools. And they're starting early, too.
0: Yep. They do it, and we allow them to do it more and more. Got to keep an eye on it, Ron. Thanks very much for the call, Ron. I appreciate it. 508-775-9985. Vineyard said, Ed, they illegals are wanted here in Massachusetts by our so-called leaders. They're wanted for their dependents, their votes, for their head counts in any census. They don't want to lose any more congressional seats, so they want them. And it's so true, Vineyard. That's exactly what's going on. Jack said, Ed, you mentioned that you and your wife are at the age you're probably not leaving the Cape. I'm 62, semi-retired, though I've had a company offering me a job that I can do anywhere. I'm somewhat reluctant due to my 86-year-old mother still being alive and thriving, and my friends here also. Due to my service-connected disability, an autoimmune disease, I'm better off in a temperate zone due to my body attack and my melanin pigment. Florida would be out. I'd have to sit in an AC a lot more. Many of my friends are at my stage and many are hating Massachusetts. The ones with kids and grandkids don't want to leave, but many others want out due to how the state is run. Out of the blue, my former roommate in the Marines and his wife, also a former Marine and friend, sent me some Marine Corps birthday swag. They keep inviting me down to Havelock, North Carolina. I have to admit, I loved being stationed down there and enjoyed it. But your caller is right. Things are getting, they are not getting better here. They're getting worse. Utilities out of control. I'm still seriously considering at least going to New Hampshire, as most of my friends are spending 30% there, less than me. We got a bunch of communists running this wretched state. They have a permit for everything and need to tell everybody how to live their lives. As soon as my VA claims are closed, I close out. I'm going to take a trip to North Carolina, New Hampshire, West Virginia, and check it out. Jack, let me know. All right, and good luck on the VA claims, too. 508-775-9985. Let's go to Bourne. David, good morning. You're on XTK. Another Dave. How are you this morning, sir?
2: Good morning, Ed. How are you?
0: Well.
2: Can you hear me?
0: Yes, I can. Thanks, Dave.
2: Okay. The other day you were talking about affordable housing, and basically what I feel like is that we've shut the gate after the horse has left the barn, or whatever the expression used to be. Mm-hmm. When you think about the fact that all of the affordable housing on the Cape has been taken over by McMansion, that basically we took perfectly good houses, which people could have lived in, worked out of, and tore them down and allowed people to build monstrosities that are only used for a certain time of year by certain people who can afford it. Basically, we're saying to the middle class on Cape Cod, the working class, you don't belong here. I grew up in Papineset. I go to Papineset now, and I see what's happened there, where basically they've taken the cottages that we lived in, mm-hmm. and people have torn them down and just put up these structures. So where are kids that grew up on Cape Cod supposed to live? If they want to live on Cape Cod, unless their parents can afford to give them land. So, and then we're building apartments, which are totally ridiculous price. The ones you were talking about earlier this week in Hyannis and things that are totally unaffordable.
0: Mm-hmm.
2: That, you know, I mean, so where are we going with all of this as far as the housing situation is concerned? I mean, I just feel really badly.
0: No, well, you know what I would like to see on this whole thing, Dave, is the fact, let me point out, Davenport right now on Route 6A, down in, where is it, Dennis, it's got those single-family homes. They're very small lots, and they're very modest, two- or maybe a three-bedroom home, all right, that are very well done, very well constructed in an area where they might have, I don't know, 30 or 40 homes. I would rather do a zero lot line single family home than do apartments. Now, yes, they're a little bit, you can't get the density as you can with a three story apartment putting 140 units. But the whole idea of affordable housing to me is a house with a yard, even though it might be a small yard or a small deck, rather than a three story apartment or four story apartment building. It's just my, and there are plenty of opportunities to do that here on Cape Cod, but you got to be willing to do it and willing to not necessarily make the big bucks, but make enough money so that you can walk away and say, hey, look, I just made myself $200,000 or $300,000. I'm happy with that. I mean, I've seen developers in the past here in the Cape. Jacques Morin did the type of different housing, single family homes, smaller homes, smaller lots, very well done, very well landscaped. But not necessarily 140 apartments, four-story apartments. So it's a whole different world of how to allow permitting for the type of homes that people would love to have, a single-family home, financing in place, you know, banks involved, good credit, all the things that people really want, rather than having to drop $3,500 plus your electric bill and everything else for an apartment, you know, over on Center Street in Hyannis. It's a whole different world.
2: Absolutely. And the reality is that, you know, if we had a little foresight and said, okay, there's a 1,000, 1,200, 1,400 square foot house, you want to do something with it, okay, you can add 20% to the square footage. Because who on Cape Cod needs more than that? I don't, you know, when imagine being a working class person going by these houses, which are used for 2 or 3 weeks a year, and you can't afford a roof over your own head and a yard for your kids to play in. I mean, it's pretty discouraging.
0: Well, it can be discouraging, but I'm not going to take away from the people that are able to do that type of thing and build that type of home that they want. They've got the ADUs all over Cape Cod right now, Dave. The accessory dwelling units that people can put on their own property. They can use a 7, 8, 900 square foot dwelling unit for a two bedroom, one and a half bath, whatever it might be. They can be affordable. They're not inexpensive, but it can be affordable. We got to be looking at more of that too. Dave, thanks for the call. I appreciate your input. And I hear you about Pompanessa too. Great area. Time for a quick break. I'm Ed Lambert. I'll be right back.
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3: Welcome back, everybody. I'm Ed Lambert, 508-775-9985. 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A lot of people, a lot of different opinions, but they need to get out. I feel so much that here on Cape Cod and the islands, so many different people are smothered rather than opening up the light and saying, let's look at all the different candidates. Let's go to Dennis. Tim, thanks for holding. How you doing, Tim?
4: Good morning, Ed. Thanks for taking my call.
3: You bet.
4: I've never met Mike Minogue. I've met Brian Shortsleeve back on Memorial Day weekend.
3: Mm-hmm.
4: But I'll tell you something, Ed. At this point, I don't care if Bozo the Clown ends up being the candidate against Maura Healey. Something everybody needs to understand. That woman needs to go.
3: Tim, I'm the first to get in the boat with you and row that way. I am so sick and tired of everybody splitting the vote. You know, you're no good. I am the guy, you know, making everybody pissed off at everybody. The idea is we got to beat Healey. She has got to go, you know?
4: Mm-hmm. Whoever gets in, they got to be willing to hammer her everything, not only as governor, but as attorney general. I mean, nobody should have been blindsided by the stuff she's pulled since she's been governor. I mean, if she didn't like the Second Amendment, flip their nose at it, give it a big blank you. Most of us voted for an audit, blank you. I'm not doing it.
3: Yeah.
4: Just arbitrarily, I mean, we're lost. Like California, I don't know if it's because the people in this Commonwealth want to be Marxist communists. There's not enough of them are pushing back. But if she gets in, I mean, it's over. This place is lost. The birthplace of liberty and freedom and all men are created equal and have certain inalienable rights granted by the Creator. It's over here.
3: I know, and I agree with you, Tim. We got to get behind people that are going to beat her. I'm tired of the infighting, you know, and I'm tired of the egos, Tim. Everybody's got the dire ego. I'm running the show. You're not, you know. I'm tired of it, Tim. For God's sake, let's talk to each other. Thanks for the call, Tim. I appreciate it. Another Tim said, Ed, when I was on my way traveling to see the three Republican gubernatorial candidates speak in Bridgewater, Judy Crocker called me and screamed at me over the phone for 10 minutes or so. She told me that Shortsleeve is the only one that can beat Healey. There are all kinds of skullduggery going on at the convention to get Brian Shortsleeve his 15%, which he barely got. Judy and others are blaming it on the volunteers of Mike Minogue. I called her out on it, and I said she wasn't telling the truth. She said, I am no longer speaking with Judy Crocker, Will Crocker, because of what they did at the convention and what they did before the convention. We all voted for Mike Minogue and look forward to debate between Minogue and Maura Healey. Tim Hickey, chair, the Truro Republican Town Committee. Thanks, Tim. Let's head over to Fairhaven. Steve, how you doing this morning, Steve?
5: Hey, good morning, Ed. So, to the best of my knowledge, and it has been quite a few years since I was a state committee man, part of Julie Crocker becoming state committee woman is she cannot endorse a candidate in a primary. This was the icing on the cake for me as state committee man. This was the final straw when I was the state committee man. I got tired of arguing with my state committee woman because all of our committees had endorsed one candidate in a state rep race, congressional race. And the primary hadn't happened yet. And I said, I think this is a mistake. And it was just before the vote in the primary race. And I had had it. I had an argument with somebody who you know very well. I had this argument with them on another radio station. And that was the icing on the cake for me. Now, has that changed? It may have changed.
3: Steve, what has changed? What's changed?
5: Maybe the state committee woman is allowed, the state committee people are allowed to endorse candidates. I don't understand that.
3: That's what is happening right now. The state committee woman for Cape Cod and the Islands, Judy Crocker, is endorsing Oliver and Shortsleeve. Period. That's it.
5: When I sat down with Peter Torkelson, who was the chair back then, he stressed to me, one of the things you really need to do is not pick a candidate. And I tried to stress that on the state, on the committee that we built. Listen, I don't like it. I can't stop you. I can't stop you from giving candidates money. But I think in a primary, you need to hold your powder and save the money for whoever the nominee is, because they're going to need that in Massachusetts to fight a Democrat.
3: Steve. They're not, I swear to God, just look at the Republican committees across the Commonwealth of Massachusetts, just here in Cape Cod. They have already made up their mind. They don't want Minogue anywhere near running against Healey. It's got to be Shortsleeve or it's nobody. And they're going to screw everybody else on the way up and down the line. Do you think that the amount of money being spent by the Republican candidates or governor, if they got behind the leader, huge leaders of within the Republican ranks, maybe we could do something to get rid of Healey. I swear to God.
5: So, Ed,
3: I don't know.
5: So, Ed, if the Mass GOP is putting themselves behind a candidate like Shortsleeve, can you tell me the reasoning behind that? Because I know the reasoning. I'm asking if you know.
3: I think the reasoning behind that has to do more with a Charlie Baker group of people that would want that type of leadership as opposed to conservative leadership, I think.
5: That's it in a nut basket. That's it in a nutshell. It's all about the least conservative candidate. And they use the excuse. They love to use this excuse that it's because it is Massachusetts. I realize that. I realize it's very tough to get a candidate elected who's hardcore conservative. But Mike Minogue is a lot different, Ed.
3: I got to hold you there, Steve, but I think you hit the nail on the head, too. And that's what everybody's fighting upstream in this whole situation. Who's the better candidate that can win? Thanks for the call, Steve. I'm Ed Lambert, and I'll be back.
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7: World Cup controversy. I'm Chris Foster, Fox News. Team USA is waiting to find out if its leading star, Flo Balogun, will be able to play tonight against Belgium in Seattle. An automatic one-game suspension after a red card ejection in the last match for stepping on an opponent's ankle was lifted by soccer's governing body, FIFA, after a phone call to its president from President Trump. Fox's Jay Berman reports that may not be the last word.
8: When the U.S. and Belgium meet in the round of 16, Balogun will indeed be in uniform as for now. The Belgian Soccer Federation formally wrote to FIFA to appeal the matter, and the right to appeal was granted. The submission for the appeal had to be in by 8 a.m. Eastern time, as well as the response from U.S. Soccer.
7: And that red card call itself is controversial. It doesn't appear that Balogun meant to hurt the other player. President Trump is expected to leave tonight for the NATO summit starting tomorrow in Ankara, Turkey. UK Ambassador Christian Turner spoke to Fox about the president's demand for more burden sharing. Here's Fox's Alex Hogan.
9: Ahead of the summit, the White House says that it's looking to what it calls a posture review of shifting the burden of Europe's defense to Europe. Britain's ambassador to the U.S. appeared on Fox saying that that's a message that the U.K. accepts.
10: The outgoing British Prime Minister announced a huge rise in our defense spending. It adds up to $393 billion over the next 4 to 5 years.
9: President Trump will meet with Ukrainian President Volodymyr Zelensky at the summit. A senior U.S. official says the discussions will center on the urgency to end the war and that the president will likely also follow up with Russian President Vladimir Putin as well.
7: And Zelensky is asking for more international support after Russian airstrikes kill at least 18 people in and around the capital, Kyiv, overnight. In Rittman, Ohio, a police officer is killed, two others and a police dog are wounded, shot responding to reports of gunfire at a home. That suspect and two other people were found dead inside the home. Several police cars with bullet holes had to be towed from the scene. 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
12: Good morning, I'm Brian Berner with this WXTK News Update. The recent heat wave is raising concerns over higher utility bills across Massachusetts. Officials say that wholesale electricity prices have climbed over the past few weeks as more people are using air conditioning and fans to stay cool over the hot stretch of weather. Authorities say at this time it's unclear how high prices will go, with ISO New England saying that even though higher wholesale costs will be passed on to customers, they're not passed on right away. Experts say that natural gas is the largest source of electricity in the United States and is providing more than half of the power to New England. However, they say as demand increases, other resources like oil will become a bigger source of energy. A swimmer was rescued and revived after being found face down in the water off Heights Beach over the weekend. Authorities say that family members, bystanders, and lifeguards brought the man to the shore and started CPR before emergency personnel arrived on the scene. Officials say that the man was then taken to a local hospital for an evaluation. Police say at this time there's no update on the man's condition, and they're currently investigating the incident. Crews say that they responded to Sackwatucket Harbor yesterday after a truck's hydraulic leak spilled into the water and onto land. Officials say that firefighters, harbor personnel, and DPW crews worked together to contain the spill. Officials say that they deployed booms in the harbor using equipment from a state environmental spill trailer assigned to the town to help clean up the spill. Police in Yarmouth are investigating after a scooter collided with a car. John Bayback has that story.
13: A scooter rider was hurt after colliding with a car in Yarmouth yesterday afternoon. The crash at about 3 o'clock on Route 28 near the Super 8 Motel. That's right on the Barnstable Town line. Bystanders helped free the rider before EMTs treated a leg injury. Yarmouth police, meantime, are still investigating. In the newsroom, I'm John Bayback.
12: And in sports, the Red Sox had the night off after sweeping the Los Angeles Angels after picking up the 7-5 victory yesterday. Jaron Duran went deep with a 2-run shot, and Wilson Contreras belted a 3-run blast. Boston has now won 3 straight and will visit the Chicago White Sox for a 3-game series that will begin tomorrow. First pitch is scheduled for 7:40 p.m. I'm Brian Berner, News Radio 95, WXTK.
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18: Slowing down along Route 6 through Harwich, approaching and passing Pleasant Lake Avenue. Also typical slowdowns at both the Bourne and Sagamore bridges with stop and go in Sagamore on Route 6 West before 6A Mid-Cape Connector and Sagamore Bridge. I'm Gina Genesis.
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6: Now, your look at the 1 degree outside weather network forecast for Cape Cod and the islands.
20: I'm meteorologist Matt Noyce with your 1 degree outside Weather Network forecast. Starting this week out with some rain. You've got showers off and on today. High temperature about 70 and easterly wind at 10 to 15 miles per hour. Then tonight, it's a heavy rain at times. There's going to be some big puddling going on. Low temperature mid-60s and east breeze at 10 to 20 miles per hour. Tuesday, rain in the morning, scattered showers in the afternoon. All told, it's over an inch of rain that comes down. Tuesday's high about 70. It does get better for the middle and end of the week. For the only forecast you need to know, download the free 1 degree outside weather app on the App Store and Google Play.
3: Hey, everybody, this is Ed Lambert. Look, I'm out today and tomorrow. I'm doing a follow-up procedure. Bob is going to be playing the best of it for the first 2 hours, and Jim Polito will be doing the third hour. Thank you, Jim, for doing that. Hope to see you all Wednesday at Captain Parker's. Welcome back, everybody. Good morning. I'm Ed Lambert, 508-775-9985. Email me at 95wxtk.com. You know, you're talking about the TD Bank building, and what Judy was talking about, the former name of it. Keith said, Ed, Judy was thinking about the Hyannis Trust Company. It was at that location in the 50s and 60s. And Francis said Judy probably was thinking about the Cape Cod Bank and Trust building that was in that location in the 50s and 60s. And according to an awful lot of different people out there, the former TD Bank building was built originally back in 1924, formerly the Hyannis Trust Company Bank, also known as the Cape Cod Bank and Trust Building, CCB&T. But it was originally the Hyannis Trust Company, according to some of the articles that I was just reading on that. Good morning, everybody. 508-775-9985. Email me at 95wxtk.com. Mike said about Seth Moulton. Ed, I mean, isn't that the Seth Moulton said he didn't want his daughters playing sports with boys, trans? His party took him to the woodshop. Tough guy. Whining and weeping. What a wimp. And now he's going to go slap you around if you got a camera. Oh, and Lynn said, don't forget, Ed, that's former presidential candidate Seth Moulton. Your buddy. My buddy. 508-775-9985. Email me at 95wxtk.com. I was going along fat, dumb, and happy a couple of days ago until one of our listeners, Rich, who's with a landscape company in East Falmouth, CEO, sent me an email and said, "Ed, did you hear about this?" And I hadn't. And it's the new Senate bill that Julian Sear is behind and others are behind it. And it's all about drought management. It's about the Massachusetts Rivers Alliance. Section 13 of the Senate Bill 3064 to be adopted by the Senate. Now, this is something that I didn't know about, that I'm sure that Julian Sear or Dylan Fernandez or any of the other great state senators didn't know about. But under the auspices of drought management, language in the Environmental Bond Bill proposes to help Massachusetts communities better respond to drought conditions. They don't want to impose any undue burdens on municipalities all over Massachusetts, but what they want to do is they want to control more water. The water conservation measures in their bond bill now in their would apply to any outdoor non-essential water use anytime. I'm talking about lawns, I'm talking whatever it might be, non-essential water use, including watering your lawn. And I'm reading further, and I'm saying, well, we have a severe drought level, and we in the Senate and we in the environmental of all municipalities, we want to make sure the conservation measures are there. And we want to ensure that municipalities will be provided database guidance. And we want to be sure that we all are on the same page. And I kept going about what we all want to be sure about, what we all want to do about. And I came across the whole thing about, wait a minute, they're not talking about town water. They're not talking about municipal water. They're talking about my water. I have a well. And so they want the Department of Environmental Protection, the Conservation Rivers Alliance, and the drought people to make sure that they know where my well is, how much water I'm using from my well, and whether or not I need a permit to use my well to water anything. Because they're concerned about non-essential outdoor water use, including lawns, trees, flower beds, vegetables, you name it. We really don't care about personal hygiene. We don't care about indoor or public health and safety. All right, we're concerned about you, Ed, and your private well. I got to tell you something right now, everybody. When you hear, and Rich, thanks very much for sending this off to me in this bill, information for municipalities. I am so sick and tired of you coming in the back door every time you want to and not telling us. Whether it be cutting down trees, remember, you can't clear cut more than 6 trees without getting permission. Screw! You know, you can't use your own well that you've bought and paid for to water your lawn, or your vegetables, or the flower beds, or wash your car, because we consider all of that non-essential. And Rich said, we need to publicize this, remove all this from the bond bill about withdrawal permits for your own water regulations.

0: here, so I live in East Falmouth, and all I see is high-density housing going up everywhere while they complain about a drought.
1: Yeah, the Drought Management Task Force. They're more concerned about people watering their flowers than they are about 842 new apartment buildings with two bedrooms and 1,000 gallons a day.
0: You know? It's a joke.
1: It is.
0: We need to send somebody, a whole batch of these illegals packing, send them back where they came from so they can free up the water supply.
1: Well, I got to tell you, I'm blown away that this is the type of stuff that Senator Sear, Fernandez, even our state reps aren't telling us about and aren't pointing to the hypocrisy of this whole situation. Drought management, all right? Kind of.
0: Yeah.
1: Thanks for the call.
0: Well, let's get Maura Healey out this November. How about that?
1: Let's try to do that. That's for sure. Thanks, Matt. I mean, but Matt's point is well taken, everybody. You know, everything they want to talk about in drought management and, you know, we want to limit the number of gallons per well and the people that have two bedrooms and how many times you can flush your john. And yet, look, you turn around and there's apartment buildings left and right. You look at downtown Hyannis and you say, holy crap, how many flushes are you guys going to have? Well, Ed, I mean, they're going to be on sewer. We're mounding right now. We have no place to put the effluent on the mounding of sewer coming into the your number one is our number two. They have no place to put the water, the sewer, and the water usage. I don't know. And they get the people that are involved with this type of legislation is the, listen up, State Fire Marshal, Commissioner Fish and Game, Executive Director of Mass Water Resources, Executive Director of Mass Works, Water Works Association, Executive Director of Water Supply Citizens Advisory Committee to the Massachusetts Water Resource Authority, joining a coordinating a task force, inviting officials to be staffed. We need new staffing by a director of water policy and other staff of Water Resources Commission. We need a task force to assist in collecting and assessing technical information about drought levels and any proposed response. They didn't mention one thing about the thousands of new apartments being built. Drought management plans, protect public health, public safety. It's all Barbara Streisand. It's all BS. We've got to come up with a drought upon consideration recommendation task force. It's all BS. I'm Ed Lambert. Let me take a quick break. I'll be back right after this. Hang on.
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15: Hey, everybody, this is Ed Lambert. Look, I'm out today and tomorrow. I'm doing a follow-up procedure. Bob is going to be playing the best of it for the first 2 hours, and Jim Polito will be doing the third hour. Thank you, Jim, for doing that. Hope to see you all Wednesday at Captain Parker's.
16: Regarding the most insulting call I ever heard, it happened to be from Judy Crocker, February 24th, 2024. The downloads that I saved no longer open, but the screenshots may help you find them. Bob, write that down, okay?
17: Yep,
2: I will.
16: February 24th, 2024. I'm going to make a note of it. Because that's what Joe was talking about. I don't know if, how far back we go, you know? But thanks, Maureen. Appreciate it. It's Mo in West Yarmouth. Thanks, Mo. I know. I got you. I got you covered. I did some research, this caller said, and a listener said, and I found out that Minogue is more in tune with Trump MAGA agenda, as Brian Churchley is more a moderate Republican. Thanks, but no thanks for your partisan bias response. biased partisan response. I took a look at, I've heard both of them. Hey, listener, this is my opinion. It's a, if it's biased, I think that I like the Minogue message more than I like the short sleeve message. That's all there is to it. I mean, I'm not being biased. It's just the way it is. Ed, when Joe and Centerville talked about that soundbite, it was an excellent suggestion to get the soundbite, play it daily. Play them on a play at the opening play, at the closing of the play, the soundbite. The thing in the world that personally I cannot stomach either one of those candidates that you were talking about. Thanks, Queenie. We could look for that, Bob. I don't know if we'd have any, if
2: see
16: we
2: what
16: have
2: I can
16: it
2: do.
16: Or not. We'll see what we can do.
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6: Good morning, I'm Brian Berner with this WXTK news update. A Massachusetts company is losing its state contract as public health evolves. A spokesperson for the state has confirmed that the wastewater surveillance contract with Cambridge-based BioBot is ending on July 31st. They say that BioBot helped turn sewage testing into a major public health tool during the coronavirus pandemic. However, the state says they will now be doing their own testing. State officials say that the new program will cost about a quarter as much as BioBot's current $400,000 a month contract. A swimmer was rescued and revived after being found face down in the water off Heights Beach over the weekend. Authorities say that family members, bystanders, and lifeguards brought the man to the shore and started CPR before emergency personnel arrived on the scene. Officials say that the man was then taken to a local hospital for an evaluation. Police say at this time there's no update on the man's condition, and they're currently investigating the incident. Extreme heat and weekend thunderstorms knocked out electricity for thousands of Cape Cod customers during the holiday weekend. Eversource says that crews restored service to about 20,000 customers since the outage began, but said that as of Sunday night, roughly 1,300 people were still waiting for their power to be restored. Crews say that they responded to Sackwatucket Harbor yesterday after a truck's hydraulic leak spilled into the water and onto land. Officials say that firefighters, harbor personnel, and DPW crews worked together to contain the spill. Officials say that they deployed booms in the harbor using equipment from a state environmental spill trailer assigned to the town to help clean up the spill. Police in Yarmouth are investigating after a scooter collided with a car. John Bayback has that story.
17: A scooter rider was hurt after colliding with a car in Yarmouth yesterday afternoon. The crash at about 3 o'clock on Route 28 near the Super 8 Motel. That's right on the Barnstable Town line. Bystanders helped free the rider before EMTs treated a leg injury. Yarmouth police, meantime, are still investigating. In the newsroom, I'm John Bayback.
6: And in sports, the Red Sox had the night off after sweeping the Los Angeles Angels after picking up the 7-5 victory yesterday. Jaron Duran went deep with a two-run shot, and Wilson Contreras belted a three-run blast. Boston has now won three straight and will visit the Chicago White Sox for a three-game series that will begin tomorrow. First pitch is scheduled for 7:40 p.m. I'm Brian Berner, News Radio 95, WXTK.
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19: The World Cup is in the spotlight tonight as the U.S. meets Belgium. Team USA trying to advance to the quarterfinals for the first time in 24 years. Yesterday's baseball action included another loss for the slumping Yankees. They fall to Minnesota and drop 9 of 10. Meanwhile, the All-Star game is a week from tomorrow. The roster is announced this weekend. The Dodgers' Shohei Ohtani, the leading vote-getter. The Dodgers, Phillies, and Braves with the most All-Stars, 5 each. I'm Matt McCoy.
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24: Slowing down along Route 6 through Harwich, approaching and passing Pleasant Lake Avenue. Also, typical slowdowns at both the Bourne and Sagamore bridges with stop and go in Sagamore on Route 6 West before 6A Mid-Cape Connector and Sagamore Bridge. 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
23: Now, your look at the 1 degree outside weather network forecast for Cape Cod and the islands.
27: I'm meteorologist Matt Noyce with your 1 degree outside Weather Network forecast. Starting this week out with some rain. You've got showers off and on today. High temperature about 70 and easterly wind at 10 to 15 miles per hour. Then tonight, it's a heavy rain at times. There's going to be some big puddling going on. Low temperature mid-60s and east breeze at 10 to 20 miles per hour. Tuesday, rain in the morning, scattered showers in the afternoon. All told, it's over an inch of rain that comes down. Tuesday's high about 70. It does get better for the middle and end of the week. For the only forecast you need to know, download the free 1 degree outside weather app on the App Store and Google Play.
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15: Hey, everybody, this is Ed Lambert. Look, I'm out today and tomorrow. I'm doing a follow-up procedure. Bob is going to be playing the best of it for the first 2 hours, and Jim Polito will be doing the third hour. Thank you, Jim, for doing that. Hope to see you all Wednesday at Captain Parker's. I don't know. The more I think about it, I was listening to Brian's news. The town of Sandwich has been awarded $500,000, a grant from Mass Trails. The funding is going to go toward planning and development of the Route 130 to Cape Cod Canal Shared Use Path Project. The town said the grant of $500,000 marks an important step in creating a safe and accessible connection between the Cape Cod Canal and the recently completed Service Road Trail. Am I talking the service? Help me out here, everybody. This, you know, the service road that goes from 130, all the way up past exit 4 and exit comes to 5. You know, the service road. You know, all the work that they did going down the service road, widening it. That was a pipeline, right? Clearing all the trees, putting a huge bike path and. Is that the service road trail? Now they got $500,000 to go from where the service road comes out at 130 at that stop, and it goes all the way to the canal? There's already Maris Street. There's all sorts of streets already in there, cut through. I don't get it. Once again, hey, congratulations. You got a lot of dough. 508-775-9985. Email me at 95wxtk.com. Don said about metered water usage. Bourne has had conserve water edicts posted publicly. Ball fields, parks have timed irrigation system, blowing gallons of water permitted every night into the air for evaporation.
16: I use 18,000 gallons a year for my municipal water system. That wastes huge amounts of water every night on rarely used ball fields. I pay twice for water, municipal property tax levy, and the water department billing. Don said all aquifer water starts out at the surface. Drill deeper, more sandbar aquifer. Suck down fresh water and salt water. Bad, bad, bad. Add the well tax will be a direct or indirect tax, meaning mandatory, apportioned, or voluntary. Don, I don't know. Stephen Plymouth said, Ed, we need to demand building moratoriums in all the Cape towns. Get in their face. Go to court. Save our water. Steve, they don't want to save our water. They want to control you for using the water. And from the left, it said, Ed, your rainfall, approximate average, NOAA 30-year, below normal. Where are you getting your data? I'm getting my data from somebody from the left that actually does this for a living. They provide the drought data and rainfall data specifically. No, I'm not talking about NOAA. I'm talking about real-time Yarmouth. This is what's going on. So now you want to limit the amount of people that can live on Cape Cod, you fascist workshop. See what I mean? It's amazing. It's amazing what's out there. 508-775-9985. Let's go to Centerville. Joe, good morning. You're in XTK. Hi, Joe.
0: Hey, Ed. How you doing, kid?
16: No, I'm not doing well. I'm not. How are you?
0: They say break a leg, but in your case, I'm
16: already
0: not going to say that.
16: Yeah. Cut a leg. Go ahead.
0: Hey, the last guy that called you with his novice approach, how we calculated the rainfall and the measurements and the percentages, it all comes down to, we got to use our brain. Number one, Eddie, the simple part of it is it's the usage. So the increase of the number of people makes a major contribution to the problem. And
16: yes.
0: And people uneducated what's going on Cape Cod, the new migrant moving into this area, there's different calculations. People wanting to move to Cape Cod, people illegally. So all the different factors come into the usage. So common sense tells us whether you get a well, your own well or not, we're drawing from the same straw the amount of water and the depth that they regulated, how deep they drilled the wells. So if we have to bear the cost of going deeper with these public wells, the problem with that is, like somebody just said, you're going to be sucking in a lot more of brine water mixed with salt water.
16: Joe, the problem is that the engineers disagree with that. I mean, in different towns, everybody has their water supply people. Different engineers in different towns talk about how many wells we have online in the town of Brewster. And we have so many wells online, and some are deep, some are shallow, some aren't so deep. But they're talking about the fact that we have plenty of water, but different wells in different depths. So the whole idea of the single straw going into our sole source aquifer, we have I don't know how many lenses all across the Cape Cod aquifer of water.
0: Well, so I got that, Ed.
16: But the year-to-date rainfall that they talk about drought is not true. I mean, if you're talking about the year-to-date rainfall, according to NOAA, normal. NOAA normal is there. Our rainfall to date, the drought to date, is 92% of normal. We are not in huge drought. We're not at 6%, 20%. We're at 92% of normal. And that's normal.
0: That's, the amount of rain, Ed, when Noah is talking.
16: Yes.
0: But
16: yes.
0: What we're talking about is what's been surveyed right here with the different lenses.
16: Yes.
0: So there's going to be potholes of water that other parts can't draw from. So that I understand.
16: Right.
0: The aquifer, just because it's that big from one end to the other end of the Cape, the reality is all those different lenses, it's going to be hit and miss. Some places are going to dry out or have to dig deeper. But the main thing is it's the usage. That's all I'm getting at.
16: The gallons per day is what we're talking about, Joe, and what you're talking about. The whole drought situation is another political football relative to legislation, as I read earlier, what the Senate wants to do. That's political. Gallons per day usage is huge, and you're absolutely right.
0: That's how where many, I'm going with this.
16: When they built the hundreds of units at the Cavalier, when they built the old 7-Eleven, right at the corner of North Street, how many gallons per day did they talk about usage in those buildings? How many?
0: Well, you know, the dumping grounds.
16: They didn't. They gave you Title V about 1,000 gallons a day per bedroom, but they don't talk about usage.
0: Eddie?
16: Yeah.
0: Can you hear me?
16: Yeah.
0: Oh, okay. The only thing I was going to inject into this, the factor, and I say this from a novice approach with some knowledge, the dumping grounds has always been hyenas. You know, nobody else wants it. The other six villages, you know, not in my backyard, all of this. You know, and maybe a little bit of that attitude on my part. But the reality is, I know there's consequences. So when you make the dumping grounds be hyenas, whether it's the social shortcomings, we need more housing. So it all gets jammed in the unpopular approach is to try to spread it out. And those villages and representatives are rejecting that kind of approach. So
16: that's right. No, I agree with you. And I think that the zoning issues in the town of Barnstable in downtown Hyannis, which is a city, all right? But the whole form-based approach to zoning in downtown Hyannis, and a village in Barnstable, created a huge mess. And Jenkins was ahead of it at the time, and an awful lot of people were talking about the ficky-ficky going on and what we have. And what we have right now, Joe, you hop in your car, you drive around downtown Hyannis everywhere you go, and you're seeing hundreds, if not thousands, of one- and two-bedroom units, maybe a three here and there. And who's going to live there?
0: The labor force? They can't afford it?
16: They can't afford it.
0: So what's the point? In other words, it's cost-effective for the builder. So it's going to be high-end prices, but the reality is there was approved, I think, what is it, 20%?
16: For
0: affordable housing or something.
16: Yeah,
0: when someone may build it. But I don't think there's a sunset clause with that, though, is there?
16: Yeah, there is. I think that have to be deed restricted. But even Joe, the whole idea of who's going to afford to be able to afford them, two or three families, subsidized housing. You're going to get Healy's government housing that she's got right now for our migrant community, our illegal alien community that has been welcomed into Massachusetts with open arms, billions of our taxpayer dollar going to make sure that these people have everything, including housing and health care and police and fire and schools and English as a third language. And it goes on and on and on. We're killing ourselves, Joe. That's why people are looking at property taxes and overrides. And every time you turn around, a new tax that's hidden somewhere, that people are saying, enough is enough. So I agree with you. It's about the density, usage, and so many other things. Politics involved, too, about who we want here and who we are supporting. Because if you get to people that, quote-unquote, the workforce, They can't afford the $3,200 a month or $2,800 a month. Thanks for the call, Joe. I mean, I appreciate your input. I got to take a quick break. I'm Ed Lambert. I'll be back.
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0: Hey, Bob. I'm trying to track down Maddie's Maddie's thoughts about the town of Dennis voting 3-2, the selectmen 3-2.
1: I'll look it up, see if I can find some stuff.
0: No. What I would ask you to do is call Chris Lambton.
1: Okay.
0: All right? He's a selectman in the town of Dennis. He's running for a state rep position against Joe for First Plymouth. So, would you call Lambton and find out what the deal is with the town of Dennis and this whole sanctuary town stuff?
1: Okay.
0: I appreciate it. 508-775-9985. Let's go to Centerville. Karen, thanks for holding. How you doing, Karen?
2: Good morning. It would seem obvious to me that if you're head of the Republican committee, that you would make sure that every seat that was opened had a Republican candidate. And that is where I would put my effort if I was Judy Crocker, to make sure that the people of this state who are independent and get a chance to vote for something other than a Democrat. She has not done that job is why I would not join Republican committee, because she's not doing the job that she's supposed to do. I voted for the Crockers. I've been an independent. I voted both ways. I have been approached by the Republicans to donate to their committees. And because I've had a previous vote, they have the voting records. When I took out in a primary a Republican ballot at one time, I just want a chance to have a voice. I want a Republican who is supposed to be opposite of what the Democrats are to fill those positions with candidates. I don't care. We have a choice. This way we don't have a choice, and she's not doing her job, and I have no respect for that what she's doing. And it's very simple. Do your job so the rest of us can vote in the way we want. At least give us a choice.
0: Let me ask you a question, Karen. Who's Kip Diggs? Who's running against Kip Diggs?
2: I have no idea. I know Carrie McRae is running, but she's not. She's not running against Kip Diggs. Nobody is, right?
0: Carrie McRae is running against Dylan Fernandez, the sitting state senator. All right.
2: Right. Yes.
0: Chris Flanagan is going to be going to jail, in my opinion. And there are two people out there that have thrown the hats in the ring. One is Chris Lambton of Dennis.
2: Yeah.
0: And Joe, of course, from Yarmouth. Who's backing who?
2: Well,
0: are the Republicans, backing Joe Glynn?
2: There's no reason why. I mean, how can you have a position where you're supposed to be a representative of your party, whether it's the conservative end or the liberal end or of that party, and not put a candidate in? It just gets real simple. Why hasn't she done that?
0: I don't know. Ask her.
2: That's my question.
0: Yeah.
2: And the thing is, I didn't get my last point in when I called. I had wanted Manoog to just buy a ticket to that pancake breakfast and show up. No, really. I really wish I had said that earlier when I talked to you on the weekend, on Friday. Because just show up. He's there.
0: Yeah. And, just show up.
2: You don't have to be invited to cook the pancakes or do whatever on that end.
0: No.
2: Just show up.
0: He probably had 14 more important areas to show up in, rather than going to a pancake breakfast that was there to raise money for Will Crocker and for Brian Shortsleeves. That's it.
2: Right.
0: And
2: I just, I'm just so afraid that we're going to continue with having some way Maura Healey's going to get in, although And I don't, the people I talk to, even some of the Democrats now are saying, we've got to get rid of her. We've got to get rid of her.
0: And they were going to go support Mike Minogue to become governor of the Commonwealth of Massachusetts.
2: Well, right? I will support whatever Republican candidate wins. And it, in, you know, as far as
0: So will I.
2: And that's it. Because what she has done to this state and the people that are living on fixed income is terrible. We literally cannot afford to be here.
0: I agree, Karen, and a lot of people agree with you. And I go back to what Cheryl Ball from the Yarmouth Republican Town Committee said in an email to me. At this point, every ounce of energy spent attacking fellow Republicans is energy not defeating Laura Healey. Good point. Thanks for the call, Karen. I'm Ed Lambert. I'll be right back.
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4: Will they go with the flow? I'm Chris Foster, Fox News. Team USA hopes to have star striker Flo Balogun playing in their World Cup soccer match against Belgium tonight in Seattle. His suspension for stepping on an opponent's ankle in the last match is lifted after a phone call to FIFA's president from President Trump. Now there's an appeal from Belgium to have it reinstated.
5: Flo got the red card in the last game. That, in football, means an automatic one-match ban. So, at that point, he was not able to play tonight. Then they reversed that decision, suspending the suspension, in effect, and saying, yes, he is free to play tonight. The Belgian team then lodged a protest. They said they were astonished and they were looking at all available options. And now, this morning, we hear that FIFA is giving both Belgium and U.S. soccer federations to lodge their claims as to why their view of this should be the one that FIFA follows through with.
4: Fox's Jonathan Hunt in Seattle, where the match starts in 11 hours with or without Flo Balogun. The six-day funeral procession for Iran's supreme leader, killed on the first day of U.S.-Israel airstrikes, is in the capital, Tehran, today.
6: Ayatollah Ali Khamenei and four of his family members are being mourned during the biggest day of a week of huge memorial ceremonies for the 86-year-old cleric. Mourners hurled stones at a billboard showing President Trump with a bullet aimed at his head, saying, quote, the U.S. killed our father. Others held red placards with the English words, kill Trump, in black letters.
4: Fox's Tanya J. Powers. At least 18 people are reported killed, with dozens more injured in Russian missile and drone strikes in and around Kyiv, Ukraine. Ukraine's President Zelensky is expected to meet with President Trump at the NATO summit starting tomorrow in Ankara, Turkey. And Zelensky wants more U.S. Patriot interceptors to shoot down Russian missiles. There's a shortage made worse by the military operation against Iran. 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
8: Good morning, I'm Brian Berner with this WXTK News Update. The recent heat wave is raising concerns over higher utility bills across Massachusetts. Officials say that wholesale electricity prices have climbed over the past few weeks as more people are using air conditioning and fans to stay cool over the hot stretch of weather. Authorities say at this time it's unclear how high prices will go, with ISO New England saying that even though higher wholesale costs will be passed on to customers, they're not passed on right away. Experts say that natural gas is the largest source of electricity in the United States and is providing more than half of the power to New England. However, they say as demand increases, other resources like oil will become a bigger source of energy. A swimmer was rescued and revived after being found face down in the water off Heights Beach over the weekend. Authorities say that family members, bystanders, and lifeguards brought the man to the shore and started CPR before emergency personnel arrived on the scene. Officials say that the man was then taken to a local hospital for an evaluation. Police say at this time there's no update on the man's condition, and they're currently investigating the incident. Crews say that they responded to Sakwatucket Harbor yesterday after a truck's hydraulic leak spilled into the water and onto land. Officials say that firefighters, harbor personnel, and DPW crews worked together to contain the spill. Officials say that they deployed booms in the harbor using equipment from a state environmental spill trailer assigned to the town to help clean up the spill. Police in Yarmouth are investigating after a scooter collided with a car. John Bayback has that story.
9: A scooter rider was hurt after colliding with a car in Yarmouth yesterday afternoon. The crash at about 3 o'clock on Route 28 near the Super 8 Motel. That's right on the Barnstable Town line. Bystanders helped free the rider before EMTs treated a leg injury. Yarmouth police, meantime, are still investigating. In the newsroom, I'm John Bayback.
8: And in sports, the Red Sox had the night off after sweeping the Los Angeles Angels after picking up the 7-5 victory yesterday. Jaron Duran went deep with a 2-run shot, and Wilson Contreras belted a 3-run blast. Boston has now won 3 straight and will visit the Chicago White Sox for a 3-game series that will begin tomorrow. First pitch is scheduled for 7:40 p.m. I'm Brian Berner, News Radio 95, WXTK.
10: Hey, it's Blazer. So, did you jump in on Awaken 180's Lose 40 by the 4th? If you did, good for you. Seriously, setting a goal and actually hitting it before July 4th? I lost 7 pounds my first week with Awaken 180 and 42 pounds overall and counting. 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
11: Heavier traffic isn't heading onto the Cape, but it's heading off the Cape today. In Sandwich, expect a 3-mile backup on Route 6 West. That backed up and busy ride is after Route 130 to the Sagamore Bridge and around a 5-minute delay. I'm Gina Genesis.
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3: Now, your look at the 1 degree outside weather network forecast for Cape Cod and the islands.
13: I'm meteorologist Matt Noyce with your 1 degree outside Weather Network forecast. Showers off and on through the day today. High temperature held to about 70 as a result, especially with an easterly wind at 10 to 15 miles per hour. And then tonight, periods of rain heavy at times, some big puddles at times too. Low temperature mid-60s. East wind continues 10 to 20 miles per hour. Tuesday, steady rain in the morning, scattered showers in the afternoon, high around 70. You get over an inch of rain all told, but it gets better for the middle and end of the week. For the only forecast you need to know, download the free 1 degree outside weather app on the App Store and Google Play.
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0: Good morning, everybody. Jim Polito here in for the Dean Ed Lambert. Ed's going to be off for just a couple of days, and so I'm going to be covering here and would love to hear from you. Bob is in the studio taking care of things. I'm up here high atop Asna Bumpsket Hill, my understanding. Bob, is it? It's raining there now, isn't it?
1: Yeah, it's drizzling. It's pretty crummy.
0: Pretty. Is that? Do you think? Do you think Ms. Noyes would approve of that terminology for the weather?
1: No, like, I think she'd probably come up with something a little better.
0: A little more, you know, like weather-based, eloquent. But you know what? I prefer your description. Although, look, a rainy day on the Cape is still better than a sunny day elsewhere. I put it that way. That's my attitude. And we'll be down there quite a bit coming up soon. But thank you, Bob, for keeping an eye on things. Yeah, the Dean will be off today and tomorrow. We're going to do the same thing tomorrow. You'll be with me till 7, some classic Dean from 7 to 9. And then after 9 o'clock, we will have our little personal time here, too. So, Bob, I got to ask you, how was your 4th? Was it a good one?
1: It was very nice. I spent the day at the beach.
0: Oh, that's the man. And it was cooler there, wasn't it?
1: Oh, it was great. You couldn't ask for a better day.
0: Oh, that's beautiful. Well, I was in good old Beantown on the 4th of July, and we did a little Boston time this year on the 4th to switch it up, which we hadn't done. We hadn't done a Boston 4th since... My God, we first started dating. We're talking like 2011 or 2012. So it's been a while. But it is nice to be in Boston and be around the cradle of everything. I think the only thing that could have been better probably was to be in D.C. and see what happened in D.C. It was nice to also see that a lot of the activities on the Cape went off without a hitch. And yes, I always kind of butter up my folks on Cape Cod because Cape Cod knows how to, well, get things done. I wish that more of Massachusetts had more common sense activism like the Cape. I really do. Because other parts of the state could really, really use it. 508-775-9985. 508-775-9985. If you want to get on board, Bob is right there to take your call. Again, Jim Polito in for the Dean, and always proud and honored to be able to do it. Okay, so I'm looking through my feed here, and I come across something on Sandwich News, which is a site I obviously follow, and it's a community I really, really like, but it's about a fire at a substation. Not a substation, right at a pole itself. And unfortunately, because of the demand for power, the grid was put to the test. Let's see. Where was this that they were talking about? Where was this picture? Yeah. Oy, not good. You can sometimes, when you're draining power too much, when you're putting too much of a demand, you can have issues. And, oh, by the way, there were some outages. And actually, Sandwich News actually put up the numbers there. Yeah, everybody's putting the air conditioning on. When everybody at the Cape's putting the air conditioning on, you know it's hot. Boston did hit a record 100 degrees two consecutive days. That'll tell you something. And hey, listen, Boston's generally a little cooler. I know Tommy B will tell you, well, Jim, all that concrete and all that asphalt soaks up heat, and then you have radiant heat adding to the ambient temperature. I know, but they take the temperature out at the airport, and that's on the water. And It's generally a little cooler, but than you would say experience in, oh, I don't know, if you were right on the edge of the common, that temperature, there's a difference in the temperature. However, the they had two consecutive days, and I can tell you, Saturday out there on July 4th, it was hot. All right, 508-775-9985. Jim Polito in for the Dean. I am told by Mike that by Bob that Mike is on the cell. Good morning, Mike.
2: What's going on, my friend?
0: How are you?
2: I'm doing well. I'm doing very well, and it was a crazy 4th. I actually did the Plymouth Parade with Terry McRae and a bunch of
0: nice
2: folks. And, it started out okay, but I kept on having breakdowns. My antique Mustang overheated, so I had to... And that was in North Plymouth, and I said to my legs, I'm like, I'm not going to be able to do this. I couldn't even catch up with my other trucks, you know, that were in the parade with, you know, signage and throwing out roses and candies to people along the route. And I can't believe it, Tim. I finished the race with these old hockey legs. I made it all the way down the Plymouth Rock.
0: I mean, listen, how old are you now?
2: I'm 67.
0: Yeah, you should still. At 67, that is compared to the generation before us, you know. 67 is, you should still be able to huff it down there, you know.
2: I don't want any of my old buddies to know. They're going to ask me to get back on the ice. No way. But I was very, very proud of myself. And I went home. I took my blood pressure. It was actually good, you know, this time.
0: But sometimes when you're out in the heat, your blood pressure will drop, you know.
2: Trust me, I know. But, you know, I wanted to call in today. You know that nice lady, Donna, what is it there, Carrie Festinger? She's down in Washington, D.C., and she evidently manned the booth down there. And,
0: yes.
2: You know, she did it on her own dime, and yeah, she did get some donations.
0: Yeah.
2: In fact, we're going to be Venmoing her some money. We'd like to know what she spent. But boy, you know what bothers me, Jim? And we talk about the patriotism, which sometimes it's lost in our state. Maybe the people, the good people of Massachusetts in our small towns, but not really our state. And I was wondering, why wasn't Mass GOP helping this woman down there?
0: I actually did see something from social media on Mass GOP. I think they did at some point. I think they got the memo and jumped up, and I don't know what they did, but I just have a vague memory of yesterday going through my social media feed, and Mass GOP was doing something with her, either helping her financially or asking others to help.
2: Well, this is what Carrie said. She said, no, this was actually after they were embarrassed. So
0: yeah, probably.
2: Carrie's like, you
0: probably.
2: Know, it's too bad that Mass GOP couldn't have spearheaded this because we have, you know, all these supposedly people.

0: your day-to-day life than whoever is in the White House.
1: I agree. They
0: can do that. So I was so proud. He called last fall and he said, Jim, I took your advice. I ran for the school board. The Orange has got a regional district up there. He said, I ran for the school board for the regional district and I won. And I was so happy because he's a common sense conservative. And so I would encourage you, Mike, if you're telling me you want to run, run. Do it.
1: I never thought I would want to, because I enjoy what I'm doing now with the new show, and I'm trying to be NATO, and I want to be what I should be for everybody. I really don't have a racism bone in my body. I love everybody, but that's the magic word. It's common sense. Living within our means. Yeah. We don't do that. And Donnie McCabe said it best. It's about feelings. We can't live economically by feelings. We have to live by common sense.
0: Exactly. You cannot live by... Not only am I a big supporter of common sense, but I try to help people to understand. You know, when people come to me and they say, well, Jim, which news, you know, should I follow? You know, I want to get the honest news. And my answer to them always is, look, no matter what, even on our side of the aisle, you're going to get opinion in the news. So there's nowhere you can go for pure news. And you know that the stuff on the left, you know exactly what you're going to get there, and it's going to be crap. But even though there's crap there, just use your common sense when you see a news story or you hear a politician talking about something. And your common sense will determine whether or not that story or that issue is worthy, the way it's being presented by a certain media outlet, is worth your time and attention. Your common sense, God gave it to you. It's one of the most powerful things you have. Is your common sense, and we're all born with it. We just don't tap into it.
1: Exactly, Jimmy. Hey, let's get together. Let's go get over to coffee. What is it there? What's the name of that place?
0: To my friends at Press Ahead Coffee. With their new summer hours now, they've got longer summer hours till 5. They've got DoorDash now, 289 Catuit Road in Sandwich. Those are my friends. All right. Those are my friends, Jim and Denise Pressman. But, Mike, thank you very much for the call.
1: Take it easy, brother.
0: Take care. 508. 508-795. Wait a minute. 775. What am I doing? I'm doing an advertiser's number. 508-775-9985. 508-775-9985. Jim Polito in for the Dean. You are not alone.
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18: Raindrops are falling on my head.
19: Oh boy.
18: And just like the guy whose feet are too big.
19: Oh yeah.
18: Nothing seems to fit.
19: Great song, by the way, came from the movie, was in the movie, Butch Cassidy and the Sundance Kid. Raindrops on the Cape. And Tommy B, I don't know if you were listening in the 6 o'clock hour, Tommy B said, mostly southern New England, although He said if you were to draw a line from North Adams to Plymouth, everywhere below there would have the rain. So just keep that in mind. And well, the issue is we're dry, folks. We need it. I mean, up in Shoeberry, up this way, my lawn is in shock. I don't have a sprinkler system. I do not, and I don't water it because of in our town you water the lawn. Well, first of all, it's very, very restrictive on the time you can do it, unless of course you have a well, and I don't have a well, and I'm not putting one in. But hey, I like it when it's dry down at the Cape, because then we don't have to cut the Cape lawn as much. All right, let's get to Brian from Dennis. Wants to talk about the governor's race. Hello, Brian. How are you? This isn't... Hey, wait a minute. This isn't Brian Shortsleeve, is it? Just
5: no,
19: kidding.
5: But that's why I called. I just heard a commercial for him, and I began to wonder. I know that he's being aided by the girl who has a paid spot here with Ed. And I wondered if you knew how that race was going. I see a lot of Nogue in my Instagram. What are the polls suggesting?
19: I haven't looked at it. And generally the poll I like to look at is Suffolk, and because I do like the Suffolk poll for most Massachusetts races. I do know that obviously Shortsleeve is the underdog here, because of the party delegates giving the nomination to Minoog. But there were complaints after that because they took so long to do the actual voting at the DCU in Worcester, that Minoog, his delegates stuck around, Brian's did not. I don't know. And generally, getting the party nomination doesn't always necessarily mean you're going to win, but Manu's got an awful lot of money. Shortsleeve just dumped some more money of his own into his campaign, but Minoog has deep, deep pockets. I don't know. If you were to ask me today, I'd say the polls are probably favoring Minoog, but you know what polls are like, Brian.
5: Well, Shortsleeve is not done. He left the Republican Party a couple of times. The last time he did it was after January 6th.
19: Yep.
5: And Minoog, as you mentioned, you know, he earned those deep pockets he has.
19: Yeah.
5: He took that park pump company, ballistic. So, I don't know. To me, he seems to be... I put more hope in him doing a good job than the venture capitalists.
19: Okay. Hey, listen, that's why we have a primary. I'm glad that we have two suitable candidates. I think both, obviously make the mark for themselves, if you know what I mean, over the bar. You can like one more than the other, but I think they do a good job of presenting two decent individuals. Yes, there are people who are upset with Brian Shortsleeve because of his reaction around the January 6th event and at one other point. So we shall see, Brian.
5: Okay, thanks.
19: Thank you. 508-775-9985. Jim, in for the Dean. Went a little long here, but we'll be back. You are not alone.
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20: Good morning, I'm Brian Berner with this WXTK news update. A Massachusetts company is losing its state contract as public health evolves. A spokesperson for the state has confirmed that the wastewater surveillance contract with Cambridge-based BioBot is ending on July 31st. They say that BioBot helped turn sewage testing into a major public health tool during the coronavirus pandemic. However, the state says they will now be doing their own testing. State officials say that the new program will cost about a quarter as much as BioBot's current $400,000 a month contract. A swimmer was rescued and revived after being found face down in the water off Heights Beach over the weekend. Authorities say that family members, bystanders, and lifeguards brought the man to the shore and started CPR before emergency personnel arrived on the scene. Officials say that the man was then taken to a local hospital for an evaluation. Police say at this time there's no update on the man's condition, and they're currently investigating the incident. Extreme heat and weekend thunderstorms knocked out electricity for thousands of Cape Cod customers during the holiday weekend. Eversource says that crews restored service to about 20,000 customers since the outage began, but said that as of Sunday night, roughly 1,300 people were still waiting for their power to be restored. Crews say that they responded to Sakwatucket Harbor yesterday after a truck's hydraulic leak spilled into the water and onto land. Officials say that firefighters, harbor personnel, and DPW crews worked together to contain the spill. Officials say that they deployed booms in the harbor using equipment from a state environmental spill trailer assigned to the town to help clean up the spill. Police in Yarmouth are investigating after a scooter collided with a car. John Bayback has that story.
0: A scooter rider was hurt after colliding with a car in Yarmouth yesterday afternoon. The crash at about 3 o'clock on Route 28 near the Super 8 Motel. That's right on the Barnstable Town line. Bystanders helped free the rider before EMTs treated a leg injury. Yarmouth police, meantime, are still investigating. In the newsroom, I'm John Bayback.
20: And in sports, the Red Sox had the night off after sweeping the Los Angeles Angels after picking up the 7-5 victory yesterday. Jaron Duran went deep with a 2-run shot, and Wilson Contreras belted a 3-run blast. Boston has now won 3 straight and will visit the Chicago White Sox for a 3-game series that will begin tomorrow. First pitch is scheduled for 7:40 p.m. I'm Brian Berner, News Radio 95, WXTK.
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23: 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And the Indiana Fever beat the Las Vegas Aces 84-68 Sunday night. 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
4: About a 5 to 10 minute backup through Harwich with stop and go on Route 6 West after 137 to 124. And Route 6 West is still backed up and busy between 6A Mid-Cape Connector and the Sagamore Bridge, but no reported crashes across the Cape. I'm Gina Genesis.
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3: Now, your look at the 1 degree outside weather network forecast for Cape Cod and the islands.
5: I'm meteorologist Matt Noyce with your 1 degree outside weather network forecast. Showers off and on through the day today. High temperature held to about 70 as a result, especially with an easterly wind at 10 to 15 miles per hour. And then tonight, periods of rain, heavy at times, some big puddles at times too. Low temperature mid 60s. East wind continues 10 to 20 miles per hour. Tuesday, steady rain in the morning, scattered showers in the afternoon, high around 70. You get over an inch of rain all told, but it gets better for the middle and end of the week. For the only forecast you need to know, download the free 1 degree outside weather app on the App Store and Google Play.
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7: Jim Polito in for the Dean, Ed Lambert. And, you know, I know this story is a few days old, but it bears repeating. You know, obviously, the overpass, the William Joseph Donovan Jr. Bridge in Yarmouth over 6. Once again this year, because it happened last year, somebody decided to vandalize it and tear down the flags. Now, you know, in the past, you would say, oh, just some stupid kids, you know, vandalizing. Not in this case, folks. I mean, when you're specifically going after American flags, and American flags on a bridge devoted to someone who got the Purple Heart twice, and in Enduring Freedom, Operation Enduring Freedom, and then tragically came home and as a 27-year-old was killed in a motorcycle accident. I mean, look, this is the new left. And by the way, I'm glad that Rep X stepped up and tried to help and got the flags replaced. If people have information, please call the Yarmouth police about this, who may have done this. I'm going to tell you, I just basically looking at it in my experience, this is the new left. This is like some quote-unquote adult, and they're Trump deranged, and they associate anything with the flag that's Trump. especially after Saturday night when he brought up all those amazing veterans and then told their stories, but also had the stories associated with flags, like the flag that rode on the back of the Higgins boat, who was one of the first to land at Omaha Beach on June 6, 1944. Having that flag, displaying that one, displaying the oldest flag that the United States has. It dates back to 1777, the Betsy Ross design. But that flag, when you think about how people now equate the flag with Trump, it's like, no, the flag represents the nation, the republic. It represents that. That's it. It doesn't matter who's in the White House. The flag's still the flag. I'm no more disrespectful to the flag when Trump or Biden is. It doesn't matter. But this is the new left. And so they tore down the flags and tore them down so bad that they tore the grommets out. You know, the brass grommets, these were decent flags. Tore the brass grommets out of them. It's sickening, folks. It truly is sickening. People did show up and RepX assisted and did a post about, of course, you know, his own son, and his own son's ride is coming up a week from Sunday. So, yeah, this is the stuff that really sickens me when I have to see it. Because it does, it no longer represents just kids vandalizing. It represents what's happened to the left. Did you pay attention over the weekend to what people were saying, to what they were doing? You could almost tell who wanted to celebrate America and who didn't. And you could just look and say, yeah, that person, yep, obviously voted for Harris, not for Trump. Yep, that person. Oh, yeah, just by looking. 508-775-9985. 508-775-9985. Jim in for the Dean. Hey, it was a decent article, and I was actually surprised to see it. Who had it? Wait a minute. Mass Live had it, and it was a great article written about the Muse on Nantucket. Now, you know, that's been there forever. I remember going there when I was in college. It has been there for a very, very long time. And it was an article bragging about some of the bigger acts who have played in there. Spin Doctors, Hootie and the Blowfish, and others. And, you know, they continue to offer live music on Nantucket. And, well, the Spin Doctors were there as part of the Nantucket Music Foundation inaugural summer series. And, you know, on Nantucket now they have, they shut it down during COVID, but I believe they returned with it, the film festival. Yeah. But they played on Nantucket, the Spin Doctors, back in mid-June. And it is good to see live music there. And, of course, you know my good friends, Blue Switch, they're mostly based out of the Vineyard, but they travel. They come on the road. They play in Mass and Rhode Island, play all over, but their home base is the Vineyard. They're a great band if you get a chance to see them live. All right. Let's let's get back to issues at hand here. And I started talking about it earlier till we got the calls. And I'll still take your calls. 508-775-9985. And Tim in the truck, though, wants to talk about the flags in Yarmouth on the Route 6 bridge. Hello, Tim.
8: Good morning, Jim. How are we doing today?
7: Good, thank you, sir.
8: I'll try to be brief. I was on that bridge last year when the flags were ripped down, and there was a veteran gentleman there trying to put them up, and I was on my way to a job, so I just pulled over and helped him out for a few minutes.
7: Great.
8: So this is not the first time that this has happened. And
7: no, I mentioned that. It happened last year. This is now the second in my memory because I remember it last year. I mentioned it.
8: It's at least three that I know of, and I think there's more. But the point of my call is, you know Rudy Giuliani's project in New York City called Broken Windows?
7: Yeah. Oh, no. It's a philosophy, yeah.
8: It was fantastic. And the idea is that you enforce the smaller, sometimes petty laws and rules and crimes in an effort to attack the larger ones. And the theory being that the guy who is jaywalking and the guy who is littering and the guy who's committing pickpocketing and the guy who's committing assault and battery and murder, they're the same person.
7: Yeah.
8: So I say that we need to catch these people who are destroying these flags, and the same person ripping these flags is probably the same type of individual cutting pool in D.C., is the same person who's driving over graves, is the same person who's plotting terror attacks on the White House.
7: Yeah.
8: So we need to start getting serious about these petty crimes.
7: Yeah. The broken window theory, and just so that I can give the metaphor, it comes from, you know, you walk by an abandoned building and you see a broken window. And what's a person going to do? Well, not me, but people will be inclined to pick up a rock, break another window. Before you know it, every window in the place is broken. And the broken window theory says nip it in the bud. Get it early so that it doesn't turn into a self-fulfilling prophecy. And so the crime doesn't escalate. But you're right. I don't understand why. And I know there it's a state bridge. I know that because it had to be built by the state to be able to get people
8: correct
7: over Route 6. But why can't there be, in this day and age, I just bought some more, you know, surveillance cameras. They're so cheap.
8: There you go.
7: Set up some surveillance cameras there.
8: For a hunter, I had a dozen of them in my shed. You set those up. The state has them all over the place to enforce fish and wildlife laws. They're
7: yes
8: all over, dumping. But if you were able to analyze the life of some of these people, like the 19 idiots who were trying to get the fight night on the South Lawn of the White House, I guarantee if you were able to expose the past of all those Fruit Loops, you would find that they've all been suspected or picked up on minor things like this in the past. They don't just wake up one day and decide, I'm going to attack the White House, kill the president, and a whole bunch of his supporters.
7: Right.
8: They start this small, like broken windows.
7: No, you're absolutely right. That is the theory. That is the theory, to nip it in the bud. And the previous criminal theory was, don't bother with that. Put all your resources toward the big crimes because you're never going to make any headway with those, and it's small fries. And that's wrong. That's absolutely wrong. When you allow that, the little stuff, if you think about with a child, allowing a child to get away with smaller things will lead to the child thinking they can get away with bigger things.
8: I worked in a jail, and we used to call certain people repeat customers. And it's the guy who did all this. He was caught shoplifting. He's the guy who stabbed somebody on Main Street. He's the guy who's accused of raping the girl. He's the guy who's accused of having 40 Social Security cards and bilking the system. And it's the same people. And if you take just a couple of those people off the street, life starts to get better. Look what Rudy Giuliani did to New York City.
7: Cleaned
8: it up.
7: It
8: went from a cesspool to a place where Disney wanted to put their flagship store in Times Square. When I was a teenager, you couldn't be in Times Square after dark.
7: No,
8: I took my 13-year-old daughter to celebrate her birthday there.
7: Yeah, Times Square used to be hookers, peep shows, drug dealers. It was terrible. And listen, Tim, I'm sorry to report because my youngest lives in Hell's Kitchen. He works in Manhattan. It's under the De Blasio and now this regime. They're not practicing the broken window theory at all. They're not, and it's getting bad again. But I've got to let you go. I appreciate the call. I do have a final word. I'll get to what I did want to talk about in this segment, but it's Jim Polito in for the Dean, 508-775-9985. Bob is there, ready to take your call. You are not alone.
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3: Are you? News happens fast. Stay up to date at the top of the hour.
21: It's not going to be complicated. It's going to go very fast.
3: News Radio 95 WXTK. Welcome back. Wow. Where did the time... Bob, where did the time go?
22: It always flies. This last hour just goes by so fast.
3: Do we speed up the clock? Be honest. Come on.
22: Yeah, I've been winding it up a little fast here.
3: I don't know. You have to check with Isaac Newton or Einstein or somebody like that, because I think the clock goes faster. So I didn't even get a chance to get to everything, but I'm glad everybody got on board. Now we will be back tomorrow. The Dean will be out again tomorrow. Same game plan, everybody, and let's hope we're celebrating a big win in soccer tomorrow morning. And if you hear a little hoarseness in my voice tomorrow, it'll be because I am staying up tonight. I'm not going to bed. I got to see that game. I got to see them beat Belgium. So, anyway, one of the things I did want to talk about is, you know, I told you earlier in the hour there was a story in Sandwich News, and it was talking about power and just talking about the demands for power over the long holiday weekend, especially on the Cape. Look, folks, it's just not going to happen with wind power. It's just not going to happen with solar. It's just not going to happen. And we're scarring beautiful Cape Cod, filling it up with all this crap. And it's not just Cape Cod. There's a beautiful little community near where I live, Oakham, and they're going to put battery storage there. And it's right in the watershed for the Quabbin Reservoir. It really shouldn't be there. And it's being built on top of an old, what we used to call a boneyard, a junkyard. It's stupid. So I just say that insanity, if we get a Democrat back in office in 2028, they're going to undo everything Trump has done, and it's going to be, let's go back to windmills, choo-choo trains, and solar power.
7: And bicycles, too. Because that's another stupid thing. Anyway, Dave Brubeck. Take Five. Great song. Great, great song. Okay, so this has been fun, Cape Cod. Always a pleasure. Thank you, Bob. Thank you for everything today. And thank you to the Dean. One more day with me, folks. And the Dean will be back. And in the meantime, everybody, remember, you are not alone.
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0: A new high for the Dow. I'm Chris Foster, Fox News. The Dow hits 53,000 for the first time.
4: Ring the bell, Mr. President.
0: After President Trump in the Oval Office rings the opening bell to start the trading day on Wall Street to celebrate the Treasury Department's launch of Trump accounts July 4th, investment accounts for children.
15: We're giving this money to children so they can have a good life.
0: They're for kids born between 2005 and 2025 and 2028, started with $1,000 from the federal government, then up to $5,000 a year in other contributions after that to age 18. Fox confirms that President Trump called soccer's governing body FIFA's president to intervene, and an automatic ban for Team USA's top scorer for tonight's match against Belgium is overturned on review. But now the Belgians are appealing that decision. Balogun was ejected during the last match after stepping on an opponent's ankle.
23: After receiving the red card, Balogun was supposed to miss Monday night's game. The Belgian Soccer Federation is, quote, astonished by FIFA's decision to suspend the ban, citing Article 27 of its disciplinary code. They continued, it's in, quote, direct contradiction of the competition regulations. Jay Berman, Fox News.
0: Prosecutors in Utah today start presenting evidence against Tyler Robinson. Conservative activist Charlie Kirk's accused murderer, for a judge to determine if there's enough evidence to proceed with a trial.
24: Family from both sides of this case will come face to face inside the courtroom, sitting just across the aisle from each other. And for the first time since her husband's assassination, Erica Kirk will put her eyes on the man she thinks is responsible. And just this morning, the Kirk family released a statement ahead of today's critical hearing, saying this in part: Charlie was a beloved husband, son, brother, friend, and father. Every court proceeding serves as a painful reminder of his death and the loss that has irrevocably impacted our lives in the lives of his children.
0: Fox's Chimney Painter in Provo, Utah. 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
25: I'm Brian Berner with this WXTK News Update. The recent heat wave is raising concerns over higher utility bills across Massachusetts. Officials say that wholesale electricity prices have climbed over the past few weeks as more people are using air conditioning and fans to stay cool over the hot stretch of weather. Authorities say at this time it's unclear how high prices will go, with ISO New England saying that even though higher wholesale costs will be passed on to customers, they're not passed on right away. Experts say that natural gas is the largest source of electricity in the United States and is providing more than half of the power to New England. However, they say as demand increases, other resources like oil will become a bigger source of energy. And in sports, the Red Sox had the night off after sweeping the Los Angeles Angels after picking up the 7-5 victory yesterday. Jaron Duran went deep with a 2-run shot, and Wilson Contreras belted a 3-run blast. Boston has now won 3 straight and will visit the Chicago White Sox for a 3-game series that will begin tomorrow. First pitch is scheduled for 7:40 p.m. I'm Brian Berner, News Radio 95, WXTK.
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3: 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Heat wave on the East Coast.
4: Please set your thermostats to 78 degrees.
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0: exceeding the growth. It's and of course you can't view demand in isolation. You got to view it relative to something, and that something is always supply. So is the economy's growth rate outpacing its potential growth rate? Is demand growing faster than supply? Last week's unemployment report, which you've already pointed out is going to be revised potentially, would suggest that it isn't. Mm-hmm. And that's why we say that last week's report probably, like you said, it may have uncocked the trigger anyway, the hammer on the gun. The Fed's always got a gun to its head.
1: Yep.
0: Even in good times.
1: Right.
0: It's always wondering, ooh, are things growing faster than the economy's speed limit? Are we responsible for that? Or is it a blip? It's a really, really hard job. Last week's report suggests that there's a little, as you said, less pressure on the Fed maybe than previously. But that could be an incorrect reading of the structure of the economy, too.
1: Absolutely. We'll see any additional information that we get from Wednesday's release of the Fed meeting minutes that will come at 2 o'clock in the middle of this week. Big tech has suddenly flipped on the AI jobs wipeout scenario. So many of you listeners and anyone who really follows markets has probably heard these commentaries from the big CEOs at, these are privately held companies, but they're the most sort of familiar and frontward facing on the AI front. OpenAI and Anthropic are probably the two biggest names out there when it comes to large language models or AI. And their CEOs have previously come out with commentary that was quite scary for many of us out there to hear. That, for example, Dario Modi, who's the CEO of Anthropic in May of 2025, mentioned that AI had the capability of eliminating half of entry-level jobs. And then on the other front, Sam Altman, who is the CEO of OpenAI, which is the company behind ChatGPT, he has also spoken about the significant potential that artificial intelligence has to potentially cause just seismic shifts in the workforce. Now, they have finally woken up to the public posturing that is required with huge companies as they are in terms of messaging. And now, Mark, the messaging is a lot more carefully constructed. I don't know how much of this, I have a guess, I don't know how much of this is trying to get a better public opinion rating or sort of Q rating there with the general populace, which has continued to sort of sour their sentiment on artificial intelligence because of these bold proclamations by some of the CEOs. I feel like if I were to put a pie together, that is probably the heaviest weighting, that overwhelmingly they're trying to focus on making this messaging more positive. And now you've got commentary from both of these CEOs, which actually is alluding to this idea, perhaps that AI will add more jobs than it will destroy. And maybe some of it is truly that they're recognizing that while this technology is continuing to progress, that it actually is leading to more job creation, or perhaps isn't having the societal impacts that they once estimated before. I would lean 75-25 to Q rating approval and maybe 25% to this idea that, hey, perhaps we overestimated the impact of the technology, but certainly a shift has been marked here.
0: Yeah, these guys are domain experts. They're really good coders who otherwise don't know what they're talking about. We don't know what the impact of AI will be on the economy when everything's moving around at the same time. We just don't know. They know that when they give AI the questionnaires that they give to potential new hires, AI can get all the right answers in 10 minutes. It takes a new hire a week, and they only get a 50% score.
1: Yeah.
0: That's scary if you're hiring for that position. Does that mean it's going to displace millions of jobs? Not necessarily. It depends on what's going on elsewhere in the economy. Labor will always have some sort of comparative or relative advantage. There'll always be something people can do better in a relative sense. They don't have to do it in an absolute sense better. This is the same reason you trade, by the way.
1: Yep.
0: Okay. Just think of trade, technology, they both have similar impacts on the economy. They expand the frontier of what's possible. And neither historically has displaced every worker. So I guess these tech titans finally realized, not so much, they haven't been humbled, they still believe that they're omniscient. But they've realized that you don't want to scare the crap out of your customers. You don't want to scare the crap out of potential investors.
1: Exactly. And I feel as if the initial policy comments were actually to try and assuage some of investors' fears, because you're talking up your own book in a sense. When these earlier comments are made a year ago, you want to make it sound like it is life world altering technology to justify the valuations that you're raising capital at, or the need to continue to raise and raise more money to support your future endeavors. But now realizing that there's a danger in being too pessimistic or perhaps too dystopian in some of the commentary. So these public figures, though they're not publicly traded companies yet, they are set to be later this year, are realizing that what you say really matters. We're going to take a quick break here on the Financial Exchange. When we come back, taking a look at markets with Wall Street Watch and much more right after this.
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3: I'm Brian Berner with this WXTK News Update. Extreme heat and weekend thunderstorms knocked out electricity for thousands of Cape Cod customers during the holiday weekend. Eversource says that crews restored service to about 20,000 customers since the outage began, but said that as of Sunday night, roughly 1,300 people were still waiting for their power to be restored. A swimmer was rescued and revived after being found face down in the water off Heights Beach over the weekend. Authorities say that family members, bystanders, and lifeguards brought the man to the shore and started CPR before emergency personnel arrived on the scene. Officials say that the man was then taken to a local hospital for an evaluation. Police say at this time there's no update on the man's condition, and they're currently investigating the incident. And in sports, the Red Sox had the night off after sweeping the Los Angeles Angels after picking up the 7-5 victory yesterday. Jaron Duran went deep with a 2-run shot, and Wilson Contreras belted a 3-run blast. Boston has now won 3 straight and will visit the Chicago White Sox for a 3-game series that will begin tomorrow. First pitch is scheduled for 7:40 p.m. I'm Brian Berner, News Radio 95, WXTK.
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5: You've got pockets of congestion traveling on Route 6 West, but your biggest delay is a 3-mile backup getting to the Sagamore from Route 130 in Sandwich. Stop and go on 28 North, Dump Road to the Bourne Rotary. I'm Jackie Murphy with your latest look at Cape Cod traffic.
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7: This is Lee Habib, host of Our American Stories. On our next episode, the man behind Iowa's Freedom Rocks shares his story of why he decided to honor America's veterans. 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
8: I'm meteorologist Matt Noyce with your 1 degree outside weather network forecast. Showers off and on through the day today. High temperature held to about 70 as a result, especially with an easterly wind at 10 to 15 miles per hour. And then tonight, periods of rain heavy at times, some big puddles at times too. Low temperature mid 60s. East wind continues 10 to 20 miles per hour. Tuesday, steady rain in the morning, scattered showers in the afternoon, high around 70. You get over an inch of rain all told, but it gets better for the middle and end of the week. For the only forecast you need to know, download the free 1 degree outside weather app on the App Store and Google Play.
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7: Charlie Kirk's accused killer and his family in the same courtroom for the first time. I'm Chris Foster, Fox News, and today's the start of a 5-day hearing in Utah for prosecutors to present evidence to the judge in the case. Kirk's parents and widow, Erica, we've been told, are attending.
8: This week will mark 10 months since Charlie Kirk was assassinated here in Utah, and his alleged assassin, Tyler Robinson, has yet to even enter a plea. But Robinson's defense team tried multiple strategies to get the possibility of the death sentence off the table and delay the beginning of the preliminary hearing that's scheduled to begin this morning and last all week. In Utah, a preliminary hearing is used to determine if there's probable cause to move forward with a murder trial. Late last week, the Utah Supreme Court denied 3 appeals by Robinson's legal team, which paved the way for the prelim to begin today with a camera in court.
7: Fox's Matt Finn in Provo, Utah. Russian drone and missile strikes are reported to have killed at least 18 people in and around Ukraine's capital, Kyiv, with dozens injured.
9: Emergency workers combed through rubble looking for survivors at residential high-rise buildings that took hits. Explosions echoed across the city as civilians sought shelter. 23 ballistic missiles hit their targets days after another Russian attack killed at least 31 people. And it comes on the eve of a NATO leaders' summit in Turkey, which Ukrainian President Zelensky is set to attend and will renew calls to bolster air defenses. In London, Greg Palcott, Fox News.
7: President Trump confirms that he called FIFA's president Gianni Infantino to ask for a review of a red card that got U.S. soccer star Flo Balogun suspended for tonight's match against Belgium in Seattle. FIFA reversed the suspension for stepping on an opponent's ankle.
10: I'm good at this stuff. I didn't think it was a foul. I thought it was two great athletes that crashed into each other and got entangled.
7: And the Belgian team is appealing the reversal. The president there at a White House event celebrating the start of Trump investment accounts for kids. 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
12: I'm Brian Berner with this WXTK News Update. The recent heat wave is raising concerns over higher utility bills across Massachusetts. Officials say that wholesale electricity prices have climbed over the past few weeks as more people are using air conditioning and fans to stay cool over the hot stretch of weather. Authorities say at this time it's unclear how high prices will go, with ISO New England saying that even though higher wholesale costs will be passed on to customers, they're not passed on right away. Experts say that natural gas is the largest source of electricity in the United States and is providing more than half of the power to New England. However, they say as demand increases, other resources like oil will become a bigger source of energy. And in sports, the Red Sox had the night off after sweeping the Los Angeles Angels after picking up the 7-5 victory yesterday. Jaron Duran went deep with a 2-run shot, and Wilson Contreras belted a 3-run blast. Boston has now won 3 straight and will visit the Chicago White Sox for a 3-game series that will begin tomorrow. First pitch is scheduled for 7:40 p.m. I'm Brian Berner, News Radio 95, WXTK.
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6: 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Heat wave on the East Coast.
14: Please set your thermostats to 78 degrees.
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0: For years, the unhoused have been presented as a monolith in mainstream media. 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

0: Microsoft and Apple, I'd be in pretty good shape. But finding those is far harder than just having a basket of 500 companies, for example, that are diversified through many industries.
1: No, you wouldn't think that. You'd think it would be easier to identify winners in advance, good companies, well-run companies, but it's more complicated than that.
0: Yeah.
1: Is all I can say. I mean, metrics don't do all the analysis in the world, and we have a lot of data at our fingertips. No matter how transparent reporting becomes, and it's pretty transparent right now at a company level, I mean, it's just not enough information to predict winners. Probably because consumer preferences change, the structure of the economy changes. For the same reasons, I guess, it's hard to predict. Predicting economic growth is year over year is very difficult, obviously. Your best guess is just what it did last year, and of course you're going to miss turning points. Long term, you know, we've got labor force growth to go by, and that's largely baked into the cake, but productivity is the missing element. We don't know what that's going to be because we don't know what technology, how technology is going to evolve. And that, I guess, is brings us back to this. I don't know quite where I was going with my little digression there, but I guess it's that the evolution of technology is unpredictable. Therefore, you don't know, as you said, who the winners are going to be. Therefore, if you need stock market-like returns because you need X growth percent a year to get your portfolio to the point where when you annuitize it, I don't mean literally, so maybe you just do it yourself in retirement, you need X number of dollars a year to finance the lifestyle you want to live. That means you need X percent growth. It's not the same X here. I'm just feeling that X means unknown. You need X percent between now and then. Your best bet is just to spread your capital out.
0: Yeah. That really is the case.
1: Like you said,
0: for anyone
1: said
0: who's,
1: it in 2 seconds, it took me 3 minutes. There.
0: For anyone who's interested, Hendrik Bessenbinder is the finance professor, and I just encourage you to Google him. His findings are interesting for anyone who just, you know, enjoys following the market and its history, particularly on the winner side. I know this New York Times piece focuses on the losers, but for any client or friend that you've talked to, you don't often hear about their biggest losers. You hear about their biggest winners when it comes to individual stock picks. So some good findings in there. Another piece from the New York Times here is 6 things that drive us crazy about money in America. The U.S. celebrated its 250th birthday over the weekend, and the New York Times decided to assemble its 6 things that drive it the craziest in terms of the way the United States goes about handling money. Tipping, this one I know has been a very popular feature on the financial exchange, complaints about the tipping culture in the United States. It's far different from many other countries. If you go to Europe, the idea of tipping like we tip here in the United States is completely foreign and sometimes frowned upon. But what has really driven the ire of the financial exchange hosts and producers is the prevalence of tipping for a service in ahead of time. DoorDash is an example of that, where you're asked to tip your driver before they've actually completed the endeavor of delivering you your food. You now see it abundantly at kiosks where you go to pick up your coffee or wherever you may be going, where it's not an overly complicated service that they're providing, but you're asked at the end if you want to add a tip. So that one I definitely can get behind here as an area that is probably a little ridiculous that the United States does. Some of the other ones they mention, moving money is one that I think that there's been improvements on this front, where for the most part, unless you're trying to get money out same day and you run into having to do a wire transfer, which can certainly be a pain in the neck and could have a fee associated with it, most often through all these different financial service platforms, you could do it within 24 hours. I agree with the argument, perhaps, that it should be maybe more seamless to that. I think we'll get to that point, but less of a pain point for me. Paper checks are another one that's pointed out here. That waiting for a check in the mail or waiting for checks to clear does feel a little bit outdated with all the tech updates that we've had where from peer-to-peer payments.
1: I would add getting money out of your 401k. It's electronic some record keepers will do electronic transfers, but as many of you have experienced, when you do a rollover or something, for some reason I get the rollover check payable to new record keeper or Charles Schwab or whomever.
0: Yep.
1: And then I have to send it to them. Some will send it directly. Others don't. There's no uniform. There's no, like, clearinghouse for tax-deferred monies. That process has not changed in 30 years. Other things have come a long way.
0: Yeah, they have. The other ones that they mention here are filing taxes and college costs. I don't think there's a single person in this country who would disagree with the college cost piece. Pretty much everyone is in alignment there, that those have been out of control for a really long time here. We're going to take a quick break here on the Finnish Exchange. Markets are in mixed territory, with the S&P 500 up 0.2%, and the Dow Jones off only 60 points. We'll be right back with the Trivia Winner and Wall Street Watch right after this break.
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4: I'm Brian Berner with this WXTK News Update. Extreme heat and weekend thunderstorms knocked out electricity for thousands of Cape Cod customers during the holiday weekend. Eversource says that crews restored service to about 20,000 customers since the outage began, but said that as of Sunday night, roughly 1,300 people were still waiting for their power to be restored. A swimmer was rescued and revived after being found face down in the water off Heights Beach over the weekend. Authorities say that family members, bystanders, and lifeguards brought the man to the shore and started CPR before emergency personnel arrived on the scene. Officials say that the man was then taken to a local hospital for an evaluation. Police say at this time there's no update on the man's condition, and they're currently investigating the incident. And in sports, the Red Sox had the night off after sweeping the Los Angeles Angels after picking up the 7-5 victory yesterday. Jaron Duran went deep with a 2-run shot, and Wilson Contreras belted a 3-run blast. Boston has now won 3 straight and will visit the Chicago White Sox for a 3-game series that will begin tomorrow. First pitch is scheduled for 7:40 p.m. I'm Brian Berner, News Radio 95, WXTK.
5: Hey everybody, Captain Parker's Pub's got a birthday coming up and we're celebrating together on July 8th. 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Have a cup of coffee, tea, a crumpet, and congratulate Jerry Manning and the Captain Parker's team.
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6: Pockets of delay on Route 6 West through Harwich, West Yarmouth, and a 3-mile jam up getting to the Sagamore Bridge from Route 130. On your brakes on 28 North, Dump Road to the Bourne Rotary. I'm Jackie Murphy with your latest look at Cape Cod traffic.
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8: I'm meteorologist Matt Noyce with your 1 degree outside Weather Network forecast. Showers off and on through the day today. High temperature held to about 70 as a result, especially with an easterly wind at 10 to 15 miles per hour. And then tonight, periods of rain heavy at times, some big puddles at times too. Low temperature mid-60s. East wind continues 10 to 20 miles per hour. Tuesday, steady rain in the morning, scattered showers in the afternoon, high around 70. You get over an inch of rain all told, but it gets better for the middle and end of the week. For the only forecast you need to know, download the free 1 degree outside weather app on the App Store and Google Play.
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1: All right, it's time for a little bit of stack roulette. Mark, I will let you lead off here. What do you got for us?
2: Bloomberg headline: anti-Musk retail investors scramble to keep SpaceX out of their portfolios. And they interview a few retail investors. They have a good amount, some of them, but not big fortunes. And they're spending enormous amounts of time to try to make sure that funds that they own, some of which might be actively managed, some of which you can't do anything about. You never know where an active manager is going to go.
3: Right.
2: So no active manager is going to tell you, I will never buy that stock. That would be crazy. Indices, like we talked about earlier, there's the so-called NASDAQ 100, which is a sort of rule-based. I wouldn't quite call it an index, but anyway, we know that's going to have it. S&P 500 will not for some time. They have listing requirements and other criteria that rule it out. My reaction, for what it's worth, my reaction is, my God, what a waste of time.
3: Yeah.
2: And they're all politically, they all have sort of a political axe to grind. I get that. Yeah. I mean, Musk says some things that are going to offend. He's a brilliant guy. He's built great businesses. How can you deny that? What a great American story.
3: Yes.
2: His blood and soil nationalism sort of annoys me. He's really obsessed with, like, immigration and where people come from. And, like, that's not America, pal. But maybe if he's here another 25 years, maybe he'll learn what's made America great from those of us who are descended from immigrants who came from undesirable places, Southern Europe in my case. Musk will learn that eventually. We'll let that go. He's built tremendous businesses. Now, I'm not saying you have to buy it, but don't make investment decisions based on politics or you're mad at who the president is. Stocks tend to go up either way. You heard supporters of Obama in the 2010s saying, well, I just look at my 401k, look at how that's doing. Yeah, well, that's called a trend line, buddy, and it's very hard to get stocks to go down. Trump managed to do it with his tariffs, which were poorly designed, poorly rolled out, but he recovered. He pulled back on all of it, and stocks are like a helium balloon. You got to really tug down to keep it front. You got to really screw up if your actions are the instigator of a stock market decline. You got to really try hard. It's hard to screw up that trend line. So why you wouldn't want to take advantage of that as an investor because of some political nitpicking, maybe it's not, maybe like their life revolves around it, but it's a silly use of your time.
1: I had similar takeaways reading that piece this morning where it's so hard to do the amount of effort that you have to expend to avoid having the exposure to Tesla in particular, because it is a pretty significant part of the S&P 500, is far, you know, you're far worse off doing that to try and, you know, pour money into European equities or however they mentioned trying to get around this issue. It just feels like far more effort than it's really worth at the end of the day.
2: Plus, you can never be sure that the rules won't change. You're constantly scrambling.
1: It's hard. It's very hard to do.
2: If you've got an active manager, forget about it. They could always buy the stock unless they tell you they're not going to. But they could change their policy too. It would become a part. I don't mean to diminish principled investing. So I was a little too stringent, a little too strident. I don't mean to diminish that. Like, some people feel like they don't want to own tobacco, firearms.
1: I get those.
2: Alcohol. I don't mean to diminish social considerations driven investing.
1: I understand those.
2: But at the same time, you're spending a lot of time. You're going to be spinning your wheels at some point because you can never keep. There's never any assurance you can keep it out.
1: Yeah. U.S. sales of non-alcoholic beer have soared. They're up 16% from a year before. We had covered a story on the program where around the greater Boston area, we've actually seen blowout numbers in terms of alcohol sales. A lot of that is due to the Scottish who visited here for the World Cup. The numbers that the Boston area did in terms of bar sales year over year, I forget, was 25%. It was just some crazy record number, maybe 10-15% increase from the prior year. But over the course of the July 4th weekend, I'm sure there was a lot of consumption of beer too. But the non-alcoholic one has become an area where these companies like Anheuser-Busch and Constellation Brands are focusing a little bit more on that. It's still only about $1 billion for all non-alcoholic beer, wine, and spirits. That made up 1% of the overall alcohol beverage market, which is about $100 billion industry. But that is the new area of focus. Drinks is such a hard business. I feel like the you know, preferences changed rapidly, and you're always just tracing a trend that seems like it's impossible to keep on top of. I mean, that's their job to do it, and I'm just an armchair lowly financial exchange host who's trying to keep up with it, but it just feels like it's always shifting preferences. It's a really hard one to be in.
2: Yeah, thankfully, it's not, you just change your, you know, you just if you're a purchaser, you just change the order a little bit, right?
1: Yeah, yeah.
2: I imagine they don't keep like big inventories.
1: The Athletic Brewing Company is probably the most prevalent one that you'll see in the non-alcoholic space. They've got about 23% market share. They've really tried to make a push to bring their non-alcoholic beer to all sorts of different.
2: From like a manufacturer's point of view,
1: yeah.
2: Like, what's the change over time like on a. What do you call the
1: excuse?
2: They have to drain it all. Could they do that in a day? Does it take a week? Like, we want to go from non-alcoholic to alcoholic. How long would it take to switch?
1: I don't know
2: that
1: how
2: over?
1: Sam Adams. Is it like how
2: when Ford
1: they
2: wants
1: shift?
2: To build a? Yeah,
1: you would think they would be able to pivot it pretty quickly.
2: God forbid I look this up rather than just ask the question. It's probably a very clean, straightforward answer.
1: It will be interesting to see if that trend continues. Certainly, it's been a focus on Americans drinking less. Whether that health consciousness, I think, is a big part of that. But how much market share that grabs, personally for me, not really a fan of going in that direction, but I guess I'll never say never.
2: It's like decaf coffee. All you get are stained
1: teeth.
2: Yeah,
1: I don't get that one.
2: I'm drinking it right now, but I don't know why.
1: I don't get it either. That's all the time that we have for this episode of the Financial Exchange. We'll be back at it tomorrow at 10 a.m. Thanks so much for joining us.
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16: Turning point in a high-profile case. On Lisa Brady, Fox News. Prosecutors in the Charlie Kirk murder case begin trying to convince the judge there's enough evidence to put his accused assassin on trial.
17: This week marks 10 months since Charlie Kirk was assassinated here in Utah, and his alleged killer, Tyler Robinson, has yet to even enter a plea.
16: Fox's Matt Finn at the courthouse in Provo.
17: Robinson's defense tried multiple strategies to get the possibility of the death sentence off the table and delay the beginning of this preliminary hearing that's scheduled to last through the week. Now, late last week, the Utah Supreme Court denied three appeals by Robinson's legal team, which paved the way for the prelim to begin today.
16: It's the first time Kirk's parents and widow Erica are in the courtroom with the defendant. We'll make a deal or finish the job. President Trump repeating that warning on Iran as talks remain paused for the days-long funeral of the slain Supreme Leader. Mass crowds also mourning members of his family killed on the first day of U.S. and Israeli attacks in February.
18: I went in for one reason, very strongly, that Iran cannot have a nuclear weapon. I'm not looking for regime change, although this is regime change. The first regime is gone. The second regime is gone. And I think the third regime is more reasonable, but we'll find out.
16: The president taking questions just after making history, ringing the opening bell for the New York Stock Exchange and the NASDAQ from the Oval Office, marking the launch of Trump investment accounts for kids. He's also defending a call he made to the head of soccer's governing world body, FIFA, which later reversed a red card decision against a U.S. player, reinstating Flo Balogun for tonight's World Cup match against Belgium.
18: I can only say this. I had nothing to do with the decision. What I did have to do is I said, I think this should be reviewed because I watched the play. And he didn't do anything wrong.
16: The red card was controversial, so is the reversal with Belgium's team appealing. 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
20: I'm Brian Berner with this WXTK News update. The recent heat wave is raising concerns over higher utility bills across Massachusetts. Officials say that wholesale electricity prices have climbed over the past few weeks as more people are using air conditioning and fans to stay cool over the hot stretch of weather. Authorities say at this time it's unclear how high prices will go, with ISO New England saying that even though higher wholesale costs will be passed on to customers, they're not passed on right away. Experts say that natural gas is the largest source of electricity in the United States and is providing more than half of the power to New England. However, they say as demand increases, other resources like oil will become a bigger source of energy. And in sports, the Red Sox had the night off after sweeping the Los Angeles Angels after picking up the 7-5 victory yesterday. Jaron Duran went deep with a 2-run shot, and Wilson Contreras belted a 3-run blast. Boston has now won 3 straight and will visit the Chicago White Sox for a 3-game series that will begin tomorrow. First pitch is scheduled for 7:40 p.m. I'm Brian Berner, News Radio 95, WXTK.
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15: 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Heat wave on the East Coast.
22: Please set your thermostats to 78 degrees.
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0: Pockets of delay on Route 6 West through Harwich, West Yarmouth, and a 3-mile jam up getting to the Sagamore Bridge from Route 130. On your brakes on 28 North, Dump Road to the Bourne Rotary. I'm Jackie Murphy with your latest look at Cape Cod traffic.
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2: This is Lee Habib, host of Our American Stories. On our next episode, a man shares his moving story of immigrating to America and trading gang life in Chicago for marine life on Paris Island. 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
21: I'm meteorologist Matt Noyce with your 1 degree outside Weather Network forecast. Showers off and on through the day today. High temperature held to about 70 as a result, especially with an easterly wind at 10 to 15 miles per hour. And then tonight, periods of rain, heavy at times, some big puddles at times too. Low temperature mid-60s. East wind continues 10 to 20 miles per hour. Tuesday, steady rain in the morning, scattered showers in the afternoon, high around 70. You get over an inch of rain all told, but it gets better for the middle and end of the week. For the only forecast you need to know, download the free 1 degree outside weather app on the App Store and Google Play.
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10: Welcome back in. President Trump earlier had a press availability where he was announcing Trump accounts, and he said this to confirm that he had been involved. Listen.
11: If they wouldn't allow, you know, a top player, maybe the best, maybe among the best players on the team to play, I think it would have had a big stain. And I related just that feel. I didn't tell him what to do. I can't tell him what to do, but... And I don't believe he made the decision. I think it was a committee that made the decision. And they made the right decision because, number one, it wasn't a foul. And you want to see a game with your best players. You don't want to say, how would you feel if I took Messi out? Look, you know, he ran into somebody. Or we took Ronaldo. Ronaldo, you bunked into somebody. We're going to take you out of a game. He's great. Or Harry Kane. Harry Kane, we're going to take you out of the game, Harry, because you happen to hit somebody a little bit harder than you can't do that. If you would have taken him out, I think it would have really stained this incredible champion. We got to have our best players, and Belgium's got a great team, by the way. We got to have our best players, and they have to have their best. And if we win or we lose, it's fair.
10: So this story tonight, we got Monday Night Football soccer style, Buck. 8 p.m. Eastern. I think that this has added so many different layers of interest, and I would bet almost everyone listening to us right now at some point in time is going to watch.
12: Clay, I don't know how I'm going to handle this tonight. I'm going to watch with my brothers. Last night, Carrie was laughing at me. She says, you're rubbing off on me. I was watching my beloved England, my number two team, number two in my heart, an incredible game against Mexico, where England came out victorious. I was sweating. I had to change my shirt after watching the game because I was so nervous for jolly old England. Tonight, I don't know what I'm going to do. For 90 years, Consumer Reports have been reviewing companies' products and services. 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
14: I'm Brian Berner with this WXTK News Update. Extreme heat and weekend thunderstorms knocked out electricity for thousands of Cape Cod customers during the holiday weekend. Eversource says that crews restored service to about 20,000 customers since the outage began, but said that as of Sunday night, roughly 1,300 people were still waiting for their power to be restored. A swimmer was rescued and revived after being found face down in the water off Heights Beach over the weekend. Authorities say that family members, bystanders, and lifeguards brought the man to the shore and started CPR before emergency personnel arrived on the scene. Officials say that the man was then taken to a local hospital for an evaluation. Police say at this time there's no update on the man's condition, and they're currently investigating the incident. And in sports, the Red Sox had the night off after sweeping the Los Angeles Angels after picking up the 7-5 victory yesterday. Jaron Duran went deep with a 2-run shot, and Wilson Contreras belted a 3-run blast. Boston has now won 3 straight and will visit the Chicago White Sox for a 3-game series that will begin tomorrow. First pitch is scheduled for 7:40 p.m. I'm Brian Berner, News Radio 95, WXTK.
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16: Loballigan's red card has been suspended by FIFA, so he's expected to be available in today's round of 16 World Cup match in Seattle against Belgium. The Belgian Football Association is appealing. Raptors forward Kawhi Leonard will reportedly have a new agent as he negotiates a contract extension. Free agent Rui Hachimura has agreed to a 2-year, $28 million deal with the Clippers. He leaves the Lakers. I'm Frank Aaron.
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4: 1 degree outside, meteorologist Danielle Amenois here with your weekly Noises Notes. Maybe you've spotted one recently. 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
3: Welcome back in, Clay and Buck. We are rolling through the Monday edition of the program, Wake of America 250. And Buck, you just pointed out Belgium is now appealing the rescinding or suspension of the red card. So there is continuing drama that could be playing out there. Load in lines. Everybody wants to weigh in. Variety of different perspectives out there. Joyce in Montana. The Mount Rushmore event Friday night. I was there. We get an America 250 call in. Joyce, what did you think?
4: I thought it was beyond beautiful. I think the shining star of it all was the fact that there wasn't a celebrity to be found, that our men and women of the military are multi-talented, and they put on an amazing show.
3: Buck, I don't know how much you watched. Thank you for the call, Joyce. I agree 100% with what she just said. And maybe we'll build on this a little bit at the top of the next hour. I don't know how many of you watched the America 250. The fact that they had the, and I want to get the name right, and so I'm just going to say the military singers, but there is an official name for them. Instead of the celebrities, they had the military band singers and performers coming out. They were incredible. Yeah. I didn't know how talented these people were. Good for them.
5: Yeah, no, it was great. It's an excellent move. And look, I know a lot of people had fantastic celebrations over the weekend. And just like so many things in life, you know, you can choose to enjoy and appreciate greatness and blessings and where we are, or you can just be perpetually miserable and vote for Democrats. I don't know. That's kind of the way it is. There's a huge divide. You see the data over the weekend, I think it was a YouGov poll, that more Democrats have a favorable view of the BLM flag than the American flag. This was circulating over the weekend.
3: I saw that.
5: And it's complete, you know, somebody might try to argue with the methodology or something. It's totally believable. I mean, you see this, there are places in America where even on the 250th, people were pulling down American flags, but they're perfectly fine with, the trans pride flag and Palestinian flags. They love a lot of other flags, but not the American flag, which is so bizarre. The people that live here that are unwilling to celebrate America on its birthday. And like I said, I also, Clay, when you were out, I said, I don't want any of this, like, we've been imperfect in our, you know, what Mamdani did.
3: Right.
5: You know, we've been imperfect. Even McConaughey. McConaughey is just a stupid commie who speaks with a southern drawl. So people are like, well, maybe he's okay. No, he's not. Okay. He's a jerk. So they do this whole thing where they do all the throat clearing and we're not perfect and everything else. What other country do they think is okay to celebrate? I always want to ask this. Monaco? I mean, a place that's completely insignificant that nobody cares?
3: No, I think that's well said. And I would just point out, it's a celebration. At celebrations of, effectively a celebration of a life, right? The life of this country for 250 years. You don't get up at a eulogy when someone's life is being celebrated and say, boy, he was a bad dad from 1964 to 1972. It's important to recognize that as we celebrate his life. You're like, no, in some, he did a pretty good job. By the way, FIFA has rejected, Buck, the Belgium appeal of the Balogun reinstatement, so he will play tonight.
5: Belgium appeal? You're fired. I like it.
3: What do the Belgians even do well? We're going to kick their ass tonight.
5: French fries. Out.
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7: Integrity and credibility. I'm Lisa Brady, Fox News. 2 points emphasized by the head of FIFA in a message just posted about the call he got from President Trump seeking review of a decision against a U.S. player at the World Cup. The FIFA president says their judicial bodies are independent and operate autonomously.
8: Following a red card issued to American striker Flo Balogun last week, President Trump says he did ask FIFA President Gianni Infantino to review the decision.
9: I didn't tell him what to do. I can't tell him what to do, but... And I don't believe he made the decision. I think it was a committee that made the decision. And they made the right decision because, number one, it wasn't a foul.
8: FIFA announced Sunday it was allowing Balogun to play despite a red card issued to the American player during last week's elimination game against Bosnia. Belgium's Soccer Federation is protesting the decision that it says violates FIFA and World Cup rules.
7: Fox's Jared Halpern at the White House. The U.S. plays Belgium tonight. The Athletic just reporting moments ago that Belgium's appeal has been deemed inadmissible. President Trump taking questions during an Oval Office event before heading to a NATO summit that begins tomorrow in Turkey, where he says the war between Russia and Ukraine will be discussed.
10: This is one that I think we're getting much closer than people realize.
7: He says both the Russian and Ukrainian leaders want it to end as Russia exploits gaps in Ukraine's air defenses and Ukraine uses drones to target energy facilities deeper into Russia. A preliminary hearing underway in Utah on whether there's enough evidence to send Charlie Kirk's accused assassin Tyler Robinson to trial.
11: This is not intended to chill what you present, but keep in mind that the standard is probable cause, and that is what the court as a magistrate will be looking to.
7: District Judge Tony Graff, as prosecutors begin with law enforcement witnesses, the defense expected to challenge ballistics and DNA evidence. 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
13: I'm Brian Berner with this WXTK News update. The recent heat wave is raising concerns over higher utility bills across Massachusetts. Officials say that wholesale electricity prices have climbed over the past few weeks as more people are using air conditioning and fans to stay cool over the hot stretch of weather. Authorities say at this time it's unclear how high prices will go, with ISO New England saying that even though higher wholesale costs will be passed on to customers, they're not passed on right away. Experts say that natural gas is the largest source of electricity in the United States and is providing more than half of the power to New England. However, they say as demand increases, other resources like oil will become a bigger source of energy. And in sports, the Red Sox had the night off after sweeping the Los Angeles Angels after picking up the 7-5 victory yesterday. Jaron Duran went deep with a 2-run shot, and Wilson Contreras belted a 3-run blast. Boston has now won 3 straight and will visit the Chicago White Sox for a 3-game series that will begin tomorrow. First pitch is scheduled for 7:40 p.m. I'm Brian Berner, News Radio 95, WXTK.
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2: 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Heat wave on the East Coast.
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17: Pockets of delay on Route 6 West through Harwich, West Yarmouth, and a 3-mile jam up getting to the Sagamore Bridge from Route 130. On your brakes on 28 North, Dump Road to the Bourne Rotary. I'm Jackie Murphy with your latest look at Cape Cod traffic.
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19: This is Lee Habib, host of Our American Stories. On our next episode, the man behind Iowa's Freedom Rocks shares his story of why he decided to honor America's veterans. You won't want to miss the next episode of Our American Stories.
20: I'm meteorologist Matt Noyce with your 1 degree outside Weather Network forecast. Showers off and on through the day today. High temperature held to about 70 as a result, especially with an easterly wind at 10 to 15 miles per hour. And then tonight, periods of rain heavy at times, some big puddles at times too. Low temperature mid-60s. East wind continues 10 to 20 miles per hour. Tuesday, steady rain in the morning, scattered showers in the afternoon, high around 70. You get over an inch of rain all told, but it gets better for the middle and end of the week. For the only forecast you need to know, download the free 1 degree outside weather app on the App Store and Google Play.
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0: like we should create a new misery index for Democrats because so much of their politics is driven by being resentful, pissed off, and angry all the time about everything, including America on its 250th birthday. Yes. It was remarkable to see every person who was a womp womp over the 4th of July weekend on the 250th. Every single one of them was some prominent left wing Democrat loon. Everyone.
1: 100% correct. We'll take some of your calls, loaded lines. We also will jump into some additional coverage as there is live coverage from inside of the Utah courtroom of the Charlie Kirk assassin facing, as his trial moves closer and closer, a significant hearing as the evidence is being presented that this guy killed Charlie Kirk in Utah. As we've been celebrating our nation's 250th birthday milestone, a reminder of the impact our nation has had on people around the globe as well. Countries like Israel, founded just 78 years ago. President John F. Kennedy once said, Israel was not created in order to disappear. Israel will endure and flourish. Those words capture the spirit of a young democracy determined to survive. Two nations, thousands of miles apart, united by shared values of democracy, faith, freedom, and resilience. As America celebrates 250 years of independence, the International Fellowship of Christians and Jews turns to God in prayer, asking that his wisdom will guide elected officials and lead America and Israel to moral clarity and national unity. The IFCJ created a U.S.-Israel flag pen for this moment. It's yours free when you go online to flagpenifcj.org. 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
8: Welcome back in here to Clay and Buck. So yeah, so much of the commentary today is about this. Because remember, it's not just an America story because it has Trump. I mean, Clay, when you add all these layers on.
9: Oh, yeah.
8: It's a once every 4 years sporting event. It's happening here in America. We just had America's 250th birthday. We have the most consequential president of our lifetime taking a direct hand in this and talking about it today. We got the game tonight. I mean, there's a lot of pieces all coming together here. So it is a really big story, whether you care about this stuff or not.
9: And if we win, some of these by dynamics. The way, if we win, it'll be the most successful American World Cup in 24 years, quarter century. Yeah. So, I mean, that's the stakes here as it plays out.
8: And if we win one more after that, wouldn't it be the best U.S. showing ever?
9: Going all the way back to 1930, which was like the first year of the World Cup.
8: Yeah,
9: I think, you know what I mean? Yes.
8: They were like pulling guys off the assembly line to play on the World Cup team. Them, like, nobody really knew what the hell was going on. It was a very different.
9: Yes, it would be if we go to the round of eight, it will be the best. It will equal the best modern performance the U.S. men's soccer team has ever had. If we were to win that round of eight game, it would be the greatest performance of American soccer. And by the way, this is really a huge part of this, Buck, is I want America to be the best at everything. The rest of the world is suddenly looking around and saying, wait a minute, what if the Americans are suddenly good at soccer too? They already dominate everything in the world of the Olympics. It's American exceptionalism writ large across everything.
8: And I will tell you, for those who just did watch it, it was a beautiful thing watching England defeat Mexico on their home turf. Just like King Charles would have said, it was amazing. They stood strong like a fortress, like the fortress itself of Buckingham Palace against the Mexican onslaught. Look, not the first time a bunch of European guys have showed up in Mexico and kicked a lot of ass. I'm just saying. So it was good.
9: Mexico, that environment last night, it was awesome. It was so great. If you weren't watching, and look, if you're listening to us right now, we're going to get some of your calls, and you haven't watched a game, trust me, you mentioned the U.S. hockey. So many people watch U.S. hockey that are not otherwise hockey fans because rooting for American exceptionalism is fun. It used to be the standard basis for why the Olympics exist at all until people decided they don't like the United States now. I'm talking about United States residents. This is, to me, just a must-watch event tonight.
8: Born on America's darkest day of September 11th, the Tunnel to Towers Foundation has been helping American heroes ever since. Heroes like Fire Captain Andrew Donner. Inspired by the bravery of New York City firefighters on 9/11, Andrew devoted his life to serving his community. He rose through the ranks of his fire department, sharing his knowledge, training rigorously, and leading with courage. But after a brave battle, Andrew lost his life to lung cancer caused by occupational toxins. This 25th anniversary of 9/11, Andrew's story is a reminder of the profound impact that day has had on our nation's heroes and their families. 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
10: I'm Brian Berner with this WXTK News Update. Extreme heat and weekend thunderstorms knocked out electricity for thousands of Cape Cod customers during the holiday weekend. Eversource says that crews restored service to about 20,000 customers since the outage began, but said that as of Sunday night, roughly 1,300 people were still waiting for their power to be restored. A swimmer was rescued and revived after being found face down in the water off Heights Beach over the weekend. Authorities say that family members, bystanders, and lifeguards brought the man to the shore and started CPR before emergency personnel arrived on the scene. Officials say that the man was then taken to a local hospital for an evaluation. Police say at this time there's no update on the man's condition, and they're currently investigating the incident. And in sports, the Red Sox had the night off after sweeping the Los Angeles Angels after picking up the 7-5 victory yesterday. Jaron Duran went deep with a 2-run shot, and Wilson Contreras belted a 3-run blast. Boston has now won 3 straight and will visit the Chicago White Sox for a 3-game series that will begin tomorrow. First pitch is scheduled for 7:40 p.m. I'm Brian Berner, News Radio 95, WXTK.
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8: Welcome back in. Clay and Buck are rolling through the Monday edition of the program. A lot of different stories we are tracking right now. One, let's talk about this a bit when we come back because we've got a quick turn here. But, Buck, there is increasing speculation that the Graham-Plattner Maine Senate campaign may be in dire straits yet again over potential revelations coming out. Why would those revelations come out now? Well, it's after July 4th, so they don't get buried. But I believe until July 21st-ish, Democrats can simply replace Graham-Plattner on the ballot with another candidate, probably Janet Mills, the sitting governor, if he were to withdraw. He's won the nomination fair and square, but we could have a Joe Biden, Kamala Harris-like situation in some way where you get a removal. We'll talk about that and what the topic is. Remember, there is no pathway, essentially, to Democrats taking back control of the Senate without flipping that Susan Collins seat in Maine.
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11: I'm Tori Gates with this WXTK news update. 2 people escaped from an accident and vehicle fire Sunday. The incident took place at around 6:30 p.m. on West Yarmouth Road. EMTs evaluated the injured at the scene. Police are investigating. A swimmer was rescued and revived after being found face down in the water off Heights Beach over the weekend. The man was brought ashore and bystanders began CPR before first responders arrived. He was taken to a local hospital. His name has not been released. Less than 100 Barnstable Humboldt County customers remain without electricity after extreme heat and weekend storms knocked out power for thousands of residents during the holiday weekend. Governor Maura Healey is expected to sign a measure that will end the prohibition on filing rape charges after 15 years, as long as there is DNA evidence.
12: It's not relying on memory. It's DNA, proof positive that that's who the perpetrator was.
11: Victims and advocacy groups are supportive of the measure. In sports, the Red Sox beat the Angels 7-5 on Sunday. They open a road trip tomorrow night against the Chicago White Sox, 7:40 p.m. first pitch. Boston Legacy FC tied Bay FC at 2 in Pawtucket, Rhode Island. I'm Tory Gates, News Radio 95 WXTK.
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7: Tom Shattuck in for Howie Carr. I don't even know where to start. There's too much. There's too much happening. It seems like things are coming to a head here. I am with the main wire, and Howie will be back tomorrow. I will tell you right now that we've got all boots on the ground at the main wire right now, and we are staking out one Mr. Graham Plattner, and hopefully in the next few hours, you'll find out why. Now, usually that would be enough to be the big breaking news happening, but unfortunately, Massachusetts and other blue states and blue state politicians, have disgraced themselves and have made things more clear than ever why we need to rethink communism, progressivism, and democratic politicians altogether. Get ready. Here we go. ICE lodges detainer for Massachusetts truck driver accused of killing state trooper. ICE is from Tim Dunn in the Herald. The DOJ just came up out with this just about 40 minutes ago. ICE has lodged a detainer request for the Haitian illegal immigrant accused of hitting and killing a Pennsylvania state trooper last week in a fiery crash with another tractor trailer as DHS slams Massachusetts officials for issuing the suspect a commercial driver's license. Once again, state of Massachusetts killing law enforcement. And Howie talked about a few days ago what happened in Bourne, which is, you know, injuring law enforcement as well. These Democratic politicians are the biggest existential threat to innocent people that exists, certainly a systemic threat. Here we go. This is DHS Secretary Lauren Ebies. This Haitian illegal alien was released into our country by the Biden administration, and the sanctuary state of Massachusetts gave him a commercial driver's license. Now, because of these reckless policies, a Pennsylvania state trooper is dead after a crash that was 100% preventable. Illegal aliens should not be driving trucks on America's highway, Bees added. Our hearts and prayers go out to his family and the Pennsylvania State Police as they mourn his loss. We're even in this place where we have to beg. Please, by the way, can you just for a second make sure that the guy is held so we can bring him to justice? Like, that we're even doing this? Are we serious now? The detainer request from ICE comes after DHS told the Herald that the suspect, 33-year-old Michael Bond of Brockton, is an illegal immigrant from Haiti. Had been issued a CDL by Massachusetts. This is madness. The detainer requests Pennsylvania officials to not release Bond from custody in order for ICE to apprehend him following the completion of his trial or state sentence. The fiery crash happened on I-81 in Pennsylvania and resulted in the death of 44-year-old state trooper Michael Pereira. The trooper was conducting a routine commercial inspection on another tractor trailer at 7 a.m. Wednesday when the crash occurred. Authorities say both the tractor trailer and the vehicle were pulled over in the right-hand shoulder of the highway. Am I wrong, or is this like a 20-year new trend here where the breakdown lane is like a death zone? It's amazing. It's the same thing. You know, until last year, when Mr. Soros let me go, I was doing radio in Connecticut, and it was day after day wrong way drivers, day after day wrong way drivers. And did we see patterns? Yes, we did. Were Connecticut Democrats happy to validate our concerns? No, they were not. Let's see. Pereira had been speaking with the other driver, Walder Alfredo Reynoso of New York, during the routine stop when Bond's tractor trailer suddenly veered into the right-hand shoulder and struck them. Oh. Bond was arraigned on several charges Thursday morning, including involuntary manslaughter, homicide by vehicle, aggravated assault by vehicle, and reckless driving, among other charges. DHS says ICE lodged an detainer against Bond on Thursday. He's been in country illegally since June of 2025. DHS says Massachusetts Mass issued his CDL. It's funny, if you're a productive member of society in Massachusetts and you get enough tickets, the state will take your driver's license away and make you do a driver's retraining thing. And I had to do it a couple of times myself, and I got busted going through red lights and just going faster than I should. And that's what happens. And you have to take this retraining, and they suspend you. It's a big pain. But man, if you're an illegal, there's no problemo. And we're going to get to our buddy in the Cape, by the way, who talk about diplomatic immunity. You're totally above the law. In October of last year, Bond filed an application for temporary TPS with U.S. citizenship and immigration services under the Biden administration, which ultimately was never granted. Last week, the Supreme Court ruled in favor of the federal government to end TPS for Haitian nationals. Mass RMV is pointing the finger at the federal government, saying that Bond was eligible for and received a non-domiciled commercial driver's license under federal standards at the time of his application in March 2025. Yada, yada, yada. So, yeah, here we go. He's currently being held at county prison in Pennsylvania after failing to post his $700,000 bail. A preliminary hearing is scheduled for July 16th. I have no faith at all that the right thing's going to happen to this guy. 844-500-4242. That is the number. 844-500-4242. It's just unbelievable. It's unbelievable that these elected governments in these states are not your advocate. They're their advocates. We see it again and again in Massachusetts, Connecticut, Maine, Minnesota, California. You are screwed. Screwed. If you have the audacity to be a hardworking, productive American who with real birthright citizenship, you are absolutely screwed. Here is, and this is in the Herald, double byline, Tim Dunn and Howie Carr. This is amazing. This is amazing. I wish I had an asthma inhaler. I am so blown away by that this news article is as long as it is because it has to take up so many column inches because this guy's rap sheet is so long is amazing. And another just absolute black mark on this state. Born drag suspect, illegal alien, shocked. This was the guy who were told, what were they saying that he was? Yeah, he was the Falmouth, East Falmouth man, until Tim Dunn and Howie Carr did some digging. Armando De Leon, released over and over by mass judges, the man arrested Thursday for initiating a police chase in a traffic-snarled Bourne Bridge ahead of Independence Day weekend and dragging a pursuing state trooper in the process, is an illegal immigrant from Panama. And if you saw this video, Jared, you see the video? It is go time for this dude on the Bourne Bridge.
8: Yeah, he was not slowing down.
7: No. And I understand, like, Cape traffic is a nightmare. And this guy apparently, but well, not for this guy. It's not a nightmare because he can just go. So that's what he did. He just went and then he dragged the officer around and then he hit some more officers on a detail. Let's see. He's got a lengthy criminal history in Massachusetts, including violent run-ins with law enforcement. Court records obtained by the Herald indicate that Armando Aroglio De Leon, 74, of East Falmouth, he's in the senior division, has been arrested for a flurry of alleged crimes, including drug possession, driving with a suspended license, assault on a police officer, and more, and has been released from custody repeatedly by Massachusetts judges. De Leon was arrested in East Falmouth following a high-speed pursuit on the southbound side of 28 after he had allegedly dragged the trooper in the original altercation at the Bourne Bridge. All available police units in East Falmouth responded to search for and intercept De Leon as he entered the town. De Leon then allegedly committed a hit-and-run before nearly striking multiple police detail officers working on Brick Kiln Road. Mass incident report also obtained by the Herald shows that DeLeon faces numerous criminal charges for last Thursday's incident, including resisting arrest, failure to stop for police, assault and battery on a police officer, three counts of assault and battery with a dangerous weapon, obstructing an emergency vehicle, leaving the scene of personal injury, driving with a suspended license, and numerous civil motor vehicle infractions. Court records show that DeLeon has a lengthy and violent criminal history, shocking, and has been released from custody early by state judges on numerous occasions. Look the hell out. I cannot believe, and this is not my personal complaint, I can't believe I moved 3 miles south of the New Hampshire border, but stayed in Massachusetts. Oh. DeLeon was arrested on similar charges just a few months earlier, on March 26th, for driving with a suspended license, resisting arrest, and speeding, along with another count of drug possession. According to records, he was released from custody, awaiting court proceedings for those charges when he allegedly carried out the Thursday police chase. Okay, is that it, Howie? No, that's not it! Last summer, in June of 2025, DeLeon was arrested for OUI, driving with a suspended license, assault and battery on a police officer. He was released on personal recognizance by Taunton District Court Judge Daniel Hourihan in August of that year. So is that it? No, it is not. In June of 2022, Waltham District Court Judge Sharon Lally released DeLeon early and dismissed a case against him out of Watertown for allegedly driving with a suspended license and resisting arrest in early April of that year. In the section of the criminal docket labeled disposition method, Judge Lally checked off a box labeled admission to sufficient facts accepted after colloquy and alien warning pursuant to something, something, something, something, indicating that DeLeon's admission could subject him to apprehension by immigration officials. Huh, oddly enough, it doesn't look like they tipped him off, does it? Months earlier, in January 2022, here we go. This is why this takes up an entire page. Months earlier, in January 2022, DeLeon was arrested on two counts of assault and battery on a disabled person over the age of 60, witness intimidation, and assault and battery with a dangerous weapon. This is an illegal alien doing all this carnage in this country. In April of that year, then First Justice of Waltham District Court Sarah Wayland Ellis signed off on DeLeon's early release and even dismissed the shocking and violent charges against him. Weeks after being released on those charges, DeLeon was arrested again on May 15th. Holy hell. On

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There is so much happening today. 201 says, Tom, a modern tractor trailer is a 40-ton weapon of mass destruction. One in the wrong hands. Yeah, and we've seen this happen again and again. It is just amazing that there's no justice. I mean, then the left has no, they don't care about this. They're for open borders. At this point, they're for, what aren't they for? They're communists now. They're afraid to, we'll see if this will be the test. If the Graham Plattner stories that we think are about to drop, I can tell you one thing.

0: that in Maine, our team is going to be on elected leaders, getting a few, getting reaction. And I know that the Herald will do the same for the Massachusetts delegation.
1: RIP to any phones around Seth Moulton.
0: Yeah. 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Jared, what is the poll? What are the results thus far?
1: Today's poll question, which you can vote in at HowieCarshow.com, is given his poor fundraising and lackluster GOP polling, should GOP governor candidate Brian Shortsleeve drop out of the primary race? Yes, no, or don't know.
0: Yeah, it's time. Goodbye, Brian. Been a good run.
1: 62% of the audience says yes. 28% say no. 10% say they don't know.
0: Yeah, it is time. I think it's fair to say it is time. So, I guess if we're going to talk about this weekend, we're going to have to talk about how everything started, and that would be Mom Dami. Grace mentioned a little bit of this. But the guy just gave a straight-up cynical, pro-communist, pro-workers unite Eastern Bloc speech that was so cold. It's funny because, you know, it's these communists, these post-Marxist types that bring us all the brutalism. Go to Boston City Hall, cinder block, awful building. And that is... That's what it feels like. It feels like his speech felt just cold and negative and just blah, you know, somebody who has disdain for the country. So here is Zoran Mamdani. We'll start with cut 10, you know, enjoying or celebrating America.
2: Nearly a decade ago, I too felt what you feel, the joy of no longer being just a New Yorker, but an American too. You each hold a special power, the power to determine what America means. The powerful have always known their answer. America, in their view, is an arena of supremacy, where only a select few are allowed freedom.
0: F you!
2: Where not all are created.
0: What? How dare this guy? 844-500-4242. We'll get your phone calls when we get back. I'm Tom Shattuck. This is the Howie Carr Show.

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3: I'm Tori Gates with this WXTK News Update. Two people escaped from an accident and vehicle fire Sunday. The incident took place at around 6:30 p.m. on West Yarmouth Road. EMTs evaluated the injured at the scene. Police are investigating. A swimmer was rescued and revived after being found face down in the water off Heights Beach over the weekend. The man was brought ashore and bystanders began CPR before first responders arrived. He was taken to a local hospital. His name has not been released. Less than 100 Barnstable County customers remain without electricity after extreme heat and weekend storms knocked out power for thousands of residents during the holiday weekend. Governor Maura Healey is expected to sign a measure that will end the prohibition on filing rape charges after 15 years, as long as there is DNA evidence.
4: It's not relying on memory. It's DNA, proof positive that that's who the perpetrator was.
3: Victims and advocacy groups are supportive of the measure. In sports, the Red Sox beat the Angels 7-5 on Sunday. They open a road trip tomorrow night against the Chicago White Sox, 7:40 p.m. first pitch. Boston Legacy FC tied Bay FC at 2 in Pawtucket, Rhode Island. I'm Tory Gates, News Radio 95, WXTK.
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8: It's August 2023, a county government meeting in Pennsylvania's Lehigh Valley. A young woman, early 20s, steps up to the mic to speak.
9: My two-month-old son was happily drinking milk from his bottle when he quickly started choking, turned blue, and went limp. My boyfriend transported our son to the changing table as I grabbed an anti-choking device and my boyfriend began assembling it. Two pumps of the device and my son was conscious, gasping for air and coughing up milk.
8: They all went to the ER to make sure the baby was okay.
9: But upon arriving at Lehigh Valley Hospital, the diagnosis quickly became something so different.
8: One of the doctors had a theory.
9: She stated to my father and mother-in-law that we are young, first-time parents who got frustrated with our baby and violently shook him to make him stop crying, and a confession would only make things easier for us.
8: The parents were told to leave the hospital without their son, and he wouldn't come home for 7 whole months.
9: I'm a postpartum mom dealing with the grief and the trauma of my son being ripped from my arms. And I'm a mom who lost everything in less than 24 hours due to one doctor's misdiagnosis. Enough is enough.
8: And then the next person speaks. And the next one. The stories they tell form a pattern of parents walking into a Lehigh Valley hospital to get help for a child, only to leave without them. And the same doctor's name kept coming up again and again. A pediatrician.
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8: 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From Serial Productions and the New York Times, I'm Diane Neary, and this is The Preventionist, a story about a doctor and the rise of a powerful field of pediatric medicine.
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12: John Polk was my nemesis. I knew in order to live a rich and fulfilling life, one where I was equal under the law and could be happy and fulfilled, I needed to defeat the message that John Polk was peddling.
13: I'm John Polk. For years, I was the poster boy of the conversion therapy movement. The ex-gay who married an ex-lesbian and traveled the world telling my story of how I changed my sexuality from gay to straight. I wore the label of ex-gay with pride. That was all until, well, we'll get to that part.
12: He's like a car wreck, and then people can't keep their eyes off him. He evokes a reaction. He did with me.
14: I remember it being a major blow to the evangelical community to see one of their brightest, hottest stars go down.
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13: But you've never heard the real story.
12: I hated him. I hated John Paul because he was very good at what he did.
13: 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And as I look, too, at the harm I did from within it. 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
0: Tom Shattuckin for Howie Carr on a really newsy Monday. We're on Graham Platner watch at the main wire, where we could find out the fortunes of the Democratic nominee for Senate anytime now. That's all I can say. I want to see more. We're getting there. We've been talking a little bit about Zora Mamdani. And, you know, we've talked about the inborn, this illegal inborn with the incredibly long rap sheet whose cases have been broomed or just deleted, really, charges over the last 5 years by Massachusetts judges, who now feels just totally... It's not as if... This is what I find is amazing. If you've ever been, when you were younger, if you got busted, let's say you had a couple of beers when you were 20 or something, and you shouldn't have been in your car, and you drove, and you got a little DUI, and it was a big, big pain. In retrospect, it was probably good that you got busted because it helps you change your ways. It's a lot of money, and it's just a pain. Well, the idea is that once you get arrested, it sobers you up in at least a couple of different ways, where you say, okay, that life with those ramifications of my actions, that's not good. That's bad news. That's dangerous. And that could end up hamstringing me forever. And then you change your ways. But this guy on the Cape, he cared less. He became more empowered. The more he got arrested, the more empowered he was. Armando De Leon, he's not from here. Guy from Panama. He's not an American. Feels entitled and empowered and really encouraged to keep breaking the law, to keep doing it and keep doing it. He sees a cop trying to apprehend him. Doesn't give a damn. He's hitting the gas. Doesn't care. Sees more cops. You know, they're going on this low-speed chase. The cops, there's great audio and video of it. The police are like, we need to break this off because this guy's going to kill people because he doesn't give a damn. And those are the kind of people who are favored by Democratic politicians. They love them. They hate you and they love him. And that was the general tenor of Mamdani's speech. Let's go to cut 11. Essentially, if you're somebody who came here and you do the right thing and you work hard for a living and you try to live with the basic tenets of Judeo-Christian teachings, and you don't complain, and you're not a lifelong victim, and you don't burn to destroy stuff, then they consider you a second-class citizen. And if your people came here
16: over 100 years ago? Yeah. No. You are a garden variety colonizer, which makes you just absolute trash in their minds. Even though I would say that those colonizers built the country. Yeah, no. They're in the new caste system. You are at the bottom. Cut 11, Zoran Mamdani makes it very clear which Americans are more equal than others.
17: At every moment in our past, those who led through exclusion and isolation have tried to win power and enrich themselves by turning us against one another. Division is the oldest trick in politics and the cheapest. But time and again, including 250 years ago, those forces of division have been vanquished by the forces of progress. As Thomas Paine once wrote, "This new world hath been the asylum for the persecuted lovers of civil and religious liberty. Hither have they fled." And yet today, too many of our leaders do not believe in a vision of this nation as an asylum for the persecuted, but rather as one that persecutes those seeking asylum.
16: Is that what they are? Is that what those new Mainers are who are gyping millions of dollars from the Medicaid system, running fraudulent healthcare organizations? Is that what this dude in Bourne is? Is that what he was? Persecuted? The guy who drove his truck into a state trooper, ending his life. Is that what he's talking about? Is that the persecuted? I saw 400 arrests in Newport Beach, California, happened over the weekend. And I don't know, I've been to Newport Beach. Maybe you've been to Newport Beach. Balboa Peninsula, very pretty. Were those people who were destroying it, lighting it on fire, and stealing, gyping stuff out of every department store, breaking storefronts? Was that what they were? Were they persecuted? Because it doesn't seem to me that's what was happening. It is possible. No, it's not possible. It is guaranteed that unless you vet who comes in the door, or through the open door in the Biden administration, that you're going to get some bad hombres, to coin a term. And that's exactly what we have. To have this guy, Mamdani, or anybody on the left, Liz Warren, say, "They're attacking our neighbors." Shut up. None of us here is saying that, you know, immigration needs to stop immediately. Now, when Trump said, "Stop it for a second to find out what the hell's going on," to me, that's a very considered approach. Yeah. What is going on? Who's here? What do they want? How'd they get here? What are they trying to do? Do they know what the American dream is? Do they like it? Do they hate it? Are they eating the cats? It's fair to ask questions. And for the left to have been so successful in pushing us around using vocabulary, you know, it was like 15 years ago when I started hearing Democrats say, "Don't call anybody an illegal alien. No one's illegal, and they're not aliens, because an alien is from a planet Klektor." Like, man, watch it. That means that they're on the march. 844-500-4242. That is the number. Let's go to the phones, and let's go to Dennis in Salem. Hey, Dennis, what's going on?
18: Hey, so for about 3 to 5 seconds, I was in a dilemma as to what to do on the 4th of July. And the choices were to head south to the Demolition Derby in Rutland, or head north to Burlington to watch Church Street artists and authors put me to sleep reciting poems that don't rhyme.
16: Oof. That's tough. Burlington now, so, Church Street is tough. It's not like, you know, when Fish was starting out, when it was a party zone. That's tough. What did you end up doing, Dennis?
18: Well, the last work I think I heard was probably appropriately entitled "Stick 'em Up, Bleep Hole."
16: Oof. My goodness. Sorry, Dennis. I don't know exactly at all what you're talking about. But anyway, I get the spirit of the thing. Back to Zoran Mamdani. Actually, what did you do? What did you do, Jared?
19: Did you eat that cat?
16: Oh, my goodness.
20: For the 4th?
16: Yeah.
20: So we do the Lynn fireworks every year down at the beach. Took my son to that for the first time. He loved it. So that was really cool. And then just went over to my parents on Saturday for the 4th itself. The whole family came over.
16: That is nice, and that is fun. There was, I'm going to speculate here, Jared, here, and I mean no offense by this, But my my mother-in-law lives in Lynn, in a great place close to the water, and it's just lovely and beautiful. And
20: Lynn Shore Drive is fantastic.
16: Yeah. Totally underrated. In the fact
20: that's where they have them, right there at the beach.
16: It's gorgeous there, gorgeous. I also get the feeling that some of the locals may perhaps have their own fireworks.
20: Yeah, there were some neighborhood fireworks going off, shall we say, and not your bottle rockets.
16: No,
20: or the whirling daisies or whatever they are, the jumping jacks. My fireworks knowledge ended with my Uncle Sam's brother Steve putting fireworks out back in the 90s. So that's where it ends for me.
16: Yeah, no, I understand. And then same here, because we were going to do a small family thing with the people next door who have a little pool, we went up to Seabrook, which is close to me. So there's fireworks places in Seabrook, New Hampshire. If you're a Massachusetts guy around my age or older, then you know that that's like a miracle that you could get your hands on legal fireworks without having to go to the North End and grease 10 people for them. But so I went into a couple of the big fireworks places there, and the lines were like 45 minutes long. And the fellows in the lines, I would say from my observation, I went three times and had to leave three times because I think that the guys in line were looking to have a thorough, good. They all had pallet trucks, so they were like not messing around. They were getting the big stuff. So I think that they were probably going to have a really good time. I think probably that they might have been enthusiasts of marijuana because it sounded like there was a skunk massacre around there. My kids kept saying, "How come there's skunks everywhere?" I'm like, but I had to leave the firework warehouses where I was because I was afraid that maybe a couple of the fellows might get in an argument. And I believe they're probably armed. And so there we go. So I never really got to have anything but old sparklers and things like that. But that's my own fault for not. That's poor planning. Doesn't constitute an emergency on their part. 844-500-4242. Let's do another Mom Donnie cut here. This is to cut 12. There's nothing better. This is cut 12. There's nothing better than some dude who 9 years ago, some rich boy, some spoiled rich kid moving here and then telling us why real American success stories aren't really success stories.
17: As we mark 250 years, what do we see? We see a city of contradictions. We see the wealthiest country in the history of the world. One where children go to sleep hungry while the world's first trillionaire hungers for more. We see monopolies that dominate every industry and oligarchs who buy elections. We see masked agents terrorizing our streets, eating food cooked by our undocumented neighbors before spiriting them away in unmarked vans. We see a nation whose immense wealth
16: I don't even know where to
17: has
16: begin.
17: Been built by those with
16: So the masked agents are eating the foods from the immigrants and then spiriting them away and separating their families. The kids are going hungry because our trillionaires like Elon and the other oligarchs, nobody knows what they are hungry for more power in things. So there's not food for kids in America. It is interesting because if you go to the poorest places in America, the kids are generally fat. So it's a weird people not eating to gain weight. It is a weird thing. So oddly enough, I am somebody who struggles with my own weight, and I believe I share a very similar diet with a lot of these kids. And I don't think you would say to me, Tom, you're hungry. And I think nobody ever says that to me. And I don't know why that is. Because I'm eating exactly the same thing as a lot of people in marginalized communities are eating. I don't get it. I must live in a food desert. 844-500-4242. That is an... How dare he? Like, all this good stuff, and it's like America sucks, and stupid trillionaire. Dude, this guy is a rich, pampered little baby. You've never had to do anything in his life, has never had to have a job. I know at some point, I think it's later in this cut, and I'm sorry for interrupting the cut, but I'm going to have an angry fit here, and so I have to get it out. But look, he's done nothing. He's not done any of the work that people have done in this country who have had to work themselves up, who have had to have summer jobs. anything. He's just a spoiled rich kid who went to spoiled rich kid classes, whose daddy was a good communist, who hates the colonizers that pay him all the money because you're allowed to be an ingrate. No, you're required to be an ingrate to be a progressive. And he's done nothing, and he acts as if he's got like a scintilla of wisdom. He's got nothing. Let's go to Robert. Robert, good afternoon. You're with Tom Shattuck on the Howie Carr Show.
1: Hey, thanks for listening. You know, I am so frustrated in this state of Massachusetts between Mayor Wu and Maura Healey. Now, Maura Healey's got my goat with the demanding that ICE tell them who they removed or apprehended from this state. First of all, she should know who came here in the first place and who she's given money to. So that's just total malarkey. It's like she's demanding that ICE, and she's not going to cooperate with ICE. She belongs in jail with Wu for going against the United States government and all the American people that voted for this. And it's just outrageous that she's saying she wants to know the list. Well, first of all, you should have had that list before you let him in here, and who you're giving money to. You ought to already know that. So that's just outrageous.
16: Yeah, no, you're right, Robert, and I can hear the passion in your call. I appreciate the call. Thank you. Yeah, no, for them to thumb their nose at federal authorities who are trying to protect Americans, there's a reason why there's an ICE, and before that there was a INS, and there's a reason why law enforcement is here and it's specialized. It's because the citizenry needs to be protected. And for her to step in front of that and say no, and for her to say when people are concerned that some big hulking 300-pound dude is going to follow their daughter into the bathroom, for her to say, well, tell her to hold it, too bad. I'm a compassionate progressive, and this makes me feel good to show compassion by letting all these scumbags stay here and letting these weird freaks into bathrooms. I feel good about it, so you're going to have to endure it. Go to hell. I know your sentiment, man. It is just vile. 844-500-4242. We have 5,000 fantastic cuts here to play. We're watching. We're on Grand Platinum Watch as well. News is breaking just any moment now. Big, big news. It's just so wonderful. I think we've got a clear dividing line, and this weekend really illuminated that. 844-500-4242. My name is Tom Shattuck. This is the Howie Carr Show.
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0: I'm not as fat as the Howie Cam is making me look. This is incorrect. Taking some incoming for my shirt as well. I wouldn't say it's the most masculine shirt around. I like it, though. It's airy. It's Jacob Fry-esque, I will admit that. Let's play cut. Wait, which one was it? Cut 12 again that I stepped all over. And I'll just leave this alone. This is Mamdani. This is the Democrat, America's favorite Democrat in a big city right now. Mamdani and AOC are your two socialists that the left, your neighbors, the people who used to love freedom, who now can't really bring themselves to enjoy 4th of July. This is who they love more than anything. Mr. Zohran Mamdani, newer American, as a matter of fact.
1: As we mark 250 years, what do we see? We see a city of contradictions within a nation of contradictions. We see the wealthiest country in the history of the world, one where children go to sleep hungry while the world's first trillionaire hungers for more. We see monopolies that dominate every industry and oligarchs who buy elections. We see masked agents terrorizing our streets, eating food cooked by our undocumented neighbors before spiriting them away in unmarked vans. We see a nation whose immense wealth has been built by those with calloused, dirt-streaked hands, those who toil on factory floors and chisel into stone. And we see a nation that has allowed so much of that wealth to be held instead in the soft hands of a precious few.
0: Soft hands of a precious few. My goodness, that's poetic. Can you imagine that? Is there... There is a 1% of soft hands of a precious few in this world, and that dude right there, Zohran Mamdani, has the softest hands. He literally has had zero jobs. No jobs that are not in government. Nothing. He's just simply a rich kid. And always has been. Like, that's it. That's his life experience. Can you imagine, like, never having any job ever where you have to work with a group of people and go into a break room and hear them kvetch about life and talk about their families and their struggles and this and that. And then you go back out there, your break is done, you go back out there and you work. And that's just what you do. You go out there and you work hard. The idea is that you work hard and then you can work somewhere else and then things get better and better. But the left hates that. Thankfully, Donald Trump had a few words to say, and we'll play that when we get back. Stay with us. It's the Howie Carr Show.
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18: And politics collide on Lisa Brady, Fox News. A star U.S. striker will be eligible to play tonight against Belgium, which says it would contest Flo Balogun's eligibility if he's listed to play. After his red card in last week's game against Bosnia-Herzegovina was reversed, Belgium tried to appeal that reversal.
19: They have ruled Belgium's appeal against the reinstatement of Flo Balogun for tonight's critical game as inadmissible. They say that Belgium was not a party to this process and therefore has no standing for that appeal.
18: Fox's Jonathan Hunt. President Trump says he called the FIFA president to ask for a review, but that the reversal was FIFA's decision. The FIFA president also rejecting any suggestion of favoritism for a World Cup host nation, insisting FIFA's judicial bodies make those decisions independently. In Utah, it's day one of a preliminary hearing expected to last all week on probable cause for prosecutors to try Charlie Kirk's accused killer, Tyler Robinson. An officer who was at Utah Valley University that day testifying he's not sure from which direction the shot was fired. Kirk's parents and widow Erica have been in the courtroom. A record day on Wall Street after a historic start.
20: From the Oval Office, President Trump rang the opening bell for the New York Stock Exchange and NASDAQ to celebrate the start of so-called Trump accounts.
21: Those accounts will now begin to grow right along with our booming economy.
20: The accounts allow parents, employers, and donors to contribute tax-free into a market-tied savings account for American newborns converted to a traditional IRA once a child turns 18.
21: $800 million in new capital will be invested in the stock market for America's children this week.
20: Trump accounts opened on July 4th, making today the first trading day for the investment platform.
18: Fox's Jared Halpern at the White House, the Dow topping 53,000 for the first time. 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
17: I'm Tori Gates for this WXTK news update. Heavy rain is raising concerns over flood risk across southern New England. Flood watches are posted for southeast Massachusetts and on the Cape through 2 p.m. Tuesday. The watch also covers Rhode Island and Connecticut. Forecasters say repeated storms could bring torrential downpours and water pooling in low-lying areas. Police in Yarmouth are investigating after a scooter collided with a car. Here's John Bayback.
24: A scooter rider was hurt after colliding with a car in Yarmouth yesterday afternoon. The crash at about 3 o'clock on Route 28 near the Super 8 Motel. That's right on the Barnstable Town line. Bystanders helped free the rider before EMTs treated a leg injury. Yarmouth police, meantime, are still investigating.
17: John Bayback reporting. A Massachusetts company is losing its state contract as public health evolves. The wastewater surveillance contract with Cambridge-based Biobot is ending July 31st. Biobot helped turn sewage testing into a major public health tool during the pandemic. However, the state will instead conduct its own testing now, which officials say will cost about a quarter as much as Biobot's $400,000 per month contract. I'm Tori Gates, News Radio 95 WXTK.
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28: It's stop and go on Route 28 northbound between Clay Pond Road and the Bourne Rotary. Traffic is heavy on Route 6 westbound between Route 137 and Route 124, then again between Route 149, Meeting House Way, and the Sagamore Bridge. With your Cape Cod traffic, I'm Lexi Mack, and I've got your back.
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29: I'm meteorologist Matt Noyce with your 1 degree outside Weather Network forecast. Showers off and on continuing today. High temperature held to about 70 as a result. An east wind at 10 to 15 miles per hour. And then tonight, rain gets heavier, especially after midnight. Some big puddles at times. Low temperature mid-60s. Still an easterly wind. Tuesday, it rains in the morning. It's scattered showers in the afternoon. Holds the temperature down around 70 again. All told, it's over an inch of rain that comes down. It does get better for the middle and end of the week. For the only forecast you need to know, download the free 1 degree outside Weather app on the App Store and Google Play.

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7: Tom Shattuck for Howie Carr. Howie is back tomorrow. 844-500-4242. That's the number. Mentioned last hour, ICE lodges detainer for Haitian illegal alien arrested after semi-truck crash that killed Pennsylvania State Trooper. That they have to do that. I mean, what are we even doing anymore? U.S. Department of Homeland Security issued the following statement after U.S. Immigration and Customs Enforcement ICE lodged a detainer asking Pennsylvania officials not to release from jail a Haitian illegal alien who was arrested after allegedly causing a crash that killed a state trooper. Where did the illegal alien get his license? The Bay State, Massachusetts. Massachusetts. There it is. CDL. Easy peasy. We've also talked about on the driver, the illegal from Panama, who dragged a cop on the Bourne Bridge and then almost hit a bunch of other cops, and he did get a slew of charges against him. Howie and Tim Dunn of the Boston Herald wrote up a lengthy article on this, and it had to be lengthy because the guy has such a rap sheet. It's just amazing. It's just amazing. And these are all the results of progressives, elected progressives, and their policies. And they'll lie to you and tell you, and Maura Healey will tell you, and Ned Lamont will tell you, and Janet Mills will tell you, the crime is way down, but crime is not way down. Grace had Ed Flynn on earlier, the city councilor from Boston, said, no way, there's stuff happening all over the place. If people aren't arrested or people or charges are broomed, they cook the books in all blue states. All blue states cook the books. They don't want to do anything about the Kias or Hyundais that are stolen. They don't want to do anything about that. Because if they do something about that, then those mugshots are not going to look like they want them to look. And suburban housewives of Melrose, Mass. And Kennebunk, Maine. And West Hartford, Connecticut. Are going to feel uncomfortable with the look of those mugshots. Because they just did a whole thing 5 years ago over a guy who was killed by the police, but who was really having a drug overdose, and they were performative, and they put that on an Instagram, and the internet's forever. So they don't want to see images that might show the wrong kind of people getting arrested for stealing Hyundais and Kias. So what they've done now instead is they've had state's attorneys general sue Hyundai and Kia. So that's what the left does to fix the problem. Stop making your cars so stealable, because we're not going to teach the thugs that steal them not to steal, because colonizers. Okay. Thankfully, Donald Trump this weekend did rail about communism. And I don't feel, even though, oh, it's so great. I was, because my own problem, because I essentially need to, you know, find my own version of cutting myself. I was listening to NPR today, and it was amazing. WBR, the Boston station, and the woman was saying, why was it that Donald Trump spent so much time with a speech that should have been patriotic, but he would railed against communism? Why? Why? And it doesn't occur to people at NPR that communism is the enemy of freedom. It doesn't occur to them at all, because they think it sounds cool. Oligarchs. We have to stop the oligarchs. Ugh. Not only that, but other people who should know said he unfortunately spent time railing against communism. There's nothing more patriotic in this country than giving a speech railing against communism, which is cruel and brutal. Which is why many of the people, our neighbors, who come from communism, do not want to recreate it here. Ask a lot of Cubans what they feel about communism. They don't find it funny because people have died. People are brutalized, smothered, just crushed into pieces. Neighbor against neighbor. It's insidious. It's awful. It's disgusting. People on the left feel so, so important to say, I hate, no, I'm not fascist. I hate fascists and I hate Nazis. Well, you should hate commies too then. But they don't. Because it sounds so cool. All right, let's get to Trump here. This is Trump at Mount Rushmore. We can start with cut one. He goes right after the real threat in this country. To me, there's nothing more patriotic than what he's saying right here.
0: Yet as we approach this magnificent anniversary, we see our American identity under a renewed attack. A generation after we fought and won the Cold War against the menace of communism, there is now a resurgence of the communist menace in our land, including from newcomers to our country who embrace ideas totally opposed to our way of life and our great success. These are not mere political disagreements like differences over taxes or regulations. Communism is a mortal threat to American liberty. It is the greatest threat to our country, including World War I, World War II, Pearl Harbor, or even 9/11. We're not going to let this happen to us. Believe me, we're not letting it happen.
7: Damn straight.
0: Because communism is the enemy of free people everywhere, everywhere in the world. Never works. It's the enemy of the Constitution. Above all, it's the enemy of July 4th, 1776. It is the enemy indeed.
7: Yeah. And you and I mostly, if you're listening, probably, I know some of you have come from countries that were behind the Iron Curtain or countries that have been under siege of communism. And it's an awful thing. Obviously, many of us, I don't know what that feels like. I don't know what it feels like to have the fresh trauma of communism in my lineage or around me. Oh, you know what? Let me amend that very, very slightly. My wife is Serbian Orthodox. There's a wonderful Serbian Orthodox church in Cambridge, Massachusetts. And many of the people there were tinged, certainly, or affected, certainly, by influences by the Soviet Union, and some of the tyranny from the Soviet Union manifested itself in Serbia in ways that affected them, and they don't find the humor in communism at all to this day, right now. And you've got young men who are younger than me in their 20s who can't remember it at all, but it was instilled in them to fear it and to hate it. It's not just, you know, government taking over the means of production and private property, but it's also having to chip away at your population because you have to paint a portrait that is palpable to the rest of the world, among other things, and also there's no food. And you talk about Robespierre and the French Revolution and how you kept having to exterminate different groups of people because they were problematic. And then, there's an adjacent group. We'll exterminate them too. And then that'll be it for exterminations. And then there's another adjacent group. And you go, okay, this last group, and then we exterminate them. And then that'll be it, okay? And then you're running out of groups. And then you look at the Jacobins themselves, and you say, wait a second, some of us probably could use some exterminating. And then we're done. But you're never done. And that's why it's just disgusting. It's just disgusting. It's interesting, too, because there's some bad blood between people who have come here from like some of the Slavic countries and Eastern Europe, who know that some of their other neighbors who have also come were communist friendly, and they brought those grudges over. It's very interesting. 201 says, Tom, my grandfather came to the USA at age 16 in 1900. He was an unskilled laborer, paid off his home, and put three kids through college. Was he considered a white supremacist? Yeah. No. Oh, absolutely. Absolutely. What, he came here and worked hard and didn't complain and didn't explain how his demographic was the most important and didn't immediately go on the dole and didn't get wasted before he had any kind of citizenship and drive down the Bourne Bridge running over people? No, absolutely. Absolutely. I mean, there is... I mean, who are we kidding? Who are we kidding? There is a difference between what was and what is now. And the when people saw this country and the what it had to offer and potential, they said, okay, I want a piece of this country. I want to be a part of this. And I know it's going to take me a working to the bone to do it. And I'm going to do it regardless. I'm not going to rest and I'm not going to sleep. I'm not going to complain about how things were tough or I worked too many hours. This is America. This is the land of opportunity. But there has to be hard work. Well, we've taken the hard work part right out of it. If you want to coast along, still get fat while being called hungry by Bernie Sanders and, you know, claim your government pays for your housing. Some of these housing units are quite nice. Government pays for your flat screen TV and for your iPhone and all your services. And when I say government pays, that means your fellow American pays. And then you have to rationalize, wait a second, am I a piece of crap here? Or is there a reason why I'm taking his money? And then some good progressive will come over and say, no, no, no, like the good witch Glinda. No, it's not you. The fact is they're colonizers, so go ahead. Let's go to the phone, shall we? 844-500-4242. Let's go to Jay. Hey, Jay, what's going on?
8: Hey, I was listening to Senator Comer speak.
7: Uh-huh.
8: And he laid out the Save America Act. And you know why people don't want to vote for the Republicans don't want to vote for the Save America Act? Because they won't get elected again. And it just hit me like a ton of bricks. I mean, an innocuous comment like that, if that isn't the essence of the situation which is unfolding in Washington now, I think that's it.
7: So you think that Republicans won't get elected again if they vote for the Save America Act?
8: Some of them won't. Yeah, they won't get elected, and that's why they're voted. That's why they're not in the proponent of the act.
7: Yeah,
8: and I think it dawned on me he could be right on the money.
7: For some of them, it's right because the left is very good at calling it Jim Crow, even though it's very popular among whites and blacks and Hispanics, and almost all demographics. But I would never put the cowardice of especially purple state Republicans as anything but on the front burner, because it obviously is. Jay, thank you for the call. We'll see. I mean, we certainly need it, but who knows? I mean, we certainly need a lot of things. 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
1: Standing up for what's right. Helping out when things go wrong. Seeking the truth and speaking our minds. Not just making records, but breaking them. Leading the way behind the camera, beyond the runway, and on the silver screen. Not just making our mark, but making a difference. Now that's a job for a Girl Scout. Girl Scouts, preparing girls for a lifetime of leadership.

0: Just reading about some of the violence happening over the weekend in all of these really, really safe cities. Is this in Boston 14 people shot? Not great. How come if you're a Democrat and you reside over a city where there are dozens of people shot, like Chicago, where sometimes there's 75, you know, where that's not an emergency? It's just fine. It's just Chicago. It's fine. But the river is green during St. Patrick's Day. The Cubs play mostly in the daytime. Wrigleyville is a good place to drink a lot of beers. And we just have people on the south side get shot by the dozens. And it's just fine. Just the status quo. Status quo. It's amazing. But that's how what you get. You want these progressives. Chicago is a beautiful one, because Pritzker and the mayor, is it Johnson? I can't remember.
1: Brandon Johnson.
0: And then the psycho before him, that Beetleface thing before him, Lighthouse?
1: Lori Lightfoot.
0: Lightfoot, yeah. That's right. Who, of course, now has been bumped up to Harvard, where she teaches people how to be good at politics. Oh.
1: It was like Hogwarts. Every movie they had to have a new dark arts master.
0: Yeah, that's right.
1: So she's this year's.
0: 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Jared, what is the poll question? What are the results thus far?
1: Today's poll question, which you can vote in at HowieCarshow.com, is: given his poor fundraising and lackluster GOP polling, should GOP gubernatorial candidate Brian Shortsleeve drop out of the primary race? Yes, no, or don't know?
0: So, okay, the only thing he's got going against him is he's got no money and no chance. Other than that, I'm gonna have to say he should drop out.
1: 54% of the audience now says yes, 38% say no, 8% say they don't know.
0: Oh, really? I like the I don't know people. It's got to be a special. Those are like Rush fans, I think. Where they're their own breed. I better let them know I don't know. Let's see. 844-542-42. Is this guy ready or am I waiting?
1: No, we're
0: yeah, he's got to be perfect.

0: carefully vetted just to make sure he's not some verbal assassin who's going to reduce me to tears. Let's go back to the cuts here. The second Trump cut, which is Trump 2, cut 2 at Rushmore. This is what we were just talking about, how just dangerous and ugly communism really is. And Trump, as usual, just nailed it.
1: Even while the radicals and extremists attack our incredible history at every turn, they are silent on the miserable history of communism itself, because it never worked. Thousands of years, if you look at it, under different names, under somewhat different ideologies and systems, that system has led to more death and destruction than any system ever tried. It killed 100 million people just in the last century alone. Communism is the exact opposite of life, liberty, and the pursuit of happiness. It's death, tyranny, and the pursuit of evil.
0: He's exactly right. There's no doubt about that. And it's also no fun. It's no fun, and it's dark, and it's evil. And there's a reason why we tried it and it didn't work. But it's a thing now, and for some reason, well, I shouldn't say for some reason. I was going to say for some reason college-educated young people, but I've answered my own question, because these colleges, these academia institutions are poison. Poison, and I do not know why anybody would be going to a liberal arts school and paying 80 grand, 90 grand for this. And then, of course, you know, the people like Mom Dami and Graham Platner, they want to be elected, and they want to say, because you went to the liberal arts indoctrination place, because that makes you, since now you're credentialed, that makes you better than the working class guy over there next to you, that we're going to forgive your student loan debt with taxpayer money. But that poor guy who works hard for a living, who has to, like, have his truck for plumbing, screw him. He's just a dumb worker bee. And that's how communism works. There are, like Orwell said, there are those who are more equal. Stay with us, Howie Carr Show.
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4: I'm Tori Gates for this WXTK News Update. Two people escaped from an accident and vehicle fire Sunday. The incident took place at around 6:30 p.m. on West Yarmouth Road. EMTs evaluated the injured at the scene. Police are investigating. A swimmer was rescued and revived after being found face down in the water off Heights Beach over the weekend. The man was brought ashore and bystanders began CPR before first responders arrived. He was taken to a local hospital. His name has not been released. Less than 100 Barnstable County customers remain without electricity after extreme heat and weekend storms knocked out power for thousands of residents during the holiday weekend. Governor Maura Healey is expected to sign a measure that will end the prohibition on filing rape charges after 15 years, as long as there is DNA evidence.
5: It's not relying on memory. It's DNA, proof positive that that's who the perpetrator was.
4: Victims and advocacy groups are supportive of the measure. In sports, the Red Sox beat the Angels 7-5 on Sunday. They open a road trip tomorrow night against the Chicago White Sox, 7:40 p.m. first pitch. Boston Legacy FC tied Bay FC at 2 in Pawtucket, Rhode Island. I'm Tori Gates, News Radio 95 WXTK.
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0: 844-500-4242. That's the number. I am Tom Shattuck. I'm in for Howie. I work with the main wire. I used to work with Howie at WRKO way back when. And then at the Boston Herald. So there you go. 339 says, Shattuck, you're a solid conservative. Remember you from VB's show, and he was really weak. Associated you that way, Nick D. Yeah, well, that all came from the producer they had. This guy named Jared was a really squishy guy back then. Just tore my...
16: Different Jared.
0: Tore my ideology asunder. I just saw a picture.
16: How many alternate Jareds do you know? You knew the... What was it? The martini Jared? This other Jared? Now me?
0: 617 support says, group. But thank you. I am a solid conservative, I guess. My wife is more of a conservative than I am. But yeah, no, I believe in government leave me alone. I believe in a strong defense and that it's the state's responsibility to provide for the safety of the citizenry, as in don't let maniac psychotics on the Bourne Bridge drive the wrong way and run over cops and whoever else they want to. I believe in general law and order. I believe that ICE has a job to do and that they're great at what they do, and we should apologize hat in hand to ICE from coast to coast and thank goodness that they do what they do, and that it's not you and me who has to deal with these venomous, psychotic, savages who are raping and murdering. I'm sorry about that, but that's, yeah. So, like, I only ask for a few things, you know. I'm not asking like for the line item veto or whatever. I'm just a very basic. I just want stuff that makes sense. I want to have a government, and I'm sure you do too, where it's not instilled in government, from federal government to state government to local government to my kids' school classroom. It's not procedure to, you know, Hoover my kid into the gender transition program that all these schools in Massachusetts have. I don't want schools doing this. I don't want schools talking to my kids about that stuff. I don't want my library or my school library to have some weird, fat, talentless drag queen twerking around kids. Look, when did this have to be something that needed to ever have been said before? Keep your groomery stuff away from me, and don't be, when we talk about the world of you twerking in front of my kids, don't be offended at the word groomer, but not at the grooming. So yes, that's where I am. That's where I am on this. 919 says 9 people shot in liberal Democrat run city of Raleigh, North Carolina. Now I don't know too much about. I know North Carolina is a red state. I assume that Raleigh has some blue state laws, just like Texas. Texas is a red state, but Austin is not Texas, and parts of Houston are not Texas. 413 says, the way his campaign is going, Short Sleeve's name should be Short Shrift. Not bad, Limerick guy. 617 says, just passed a lawn sign in Acton. Save mail-in voting. Interesting. 860 says, thank you for... Okay. 781 says, Tom, you must know... Uh-oh. Thank you very much. There's the breaking news here. Thank you, Jared. Exclusive. Woman who dated Graham Platner says he sexually assaulted her. The Maine Democrat denied the allegations and said any accusation of non-consensual behavior is categorically untrue. This is Politico. A woman who dated Maine U.S. Senator Graham Platner says he forced her to have sex with him nearly 5 years ago despite her repeated objections. An allegation Platner denies. The woman, a 41-year-old Maine resident named Jenny Rassicote, detailed the alleged incident in Politico in 3 interviews over the past 2 weeks. Now, she had talked to somebody else, too, but they didn't get this out of her. Politico also spoke with a man Rassicote dated and confided in the years after the alleged incident and reviewed documents, including emails between Rassicote and her therapist and messages between Rassicote and an acquaintance whom she warned against getting involved with Platner years before he ran for office. Rassicote said she had an on-and-off relationship with Platner, who is now the Democratic state nominee in Maine, for more than 2 years before he entered her rural Maine home uninvited one night in late 2021, deeply intoxicated, and forced himself on her while she repeatedly told him to stop. She said she cut off contact with him after telling him the encounter was not consensual. This gets kind of graphic here. I remember him grabbing my pelvis and being really forceful of me, she said. I remember the specific moment where I thought to myself, like, this is no longer my choice. Platner denied the allegations. Those allegations are troubling, serious, and false. Any accusation of non-consensual behavior is categorically untrue, he said in his statement. Quote, previously described reckless and unsettling behavior by Platner to the New York Times, but says she didn't go public with a specific assault claim because she didn't want to be known as a rape victim, which is part of the nightmare of being a rape victim, obviously. Rassicote said she later felt compelled to go public about her experience because the reaction to the Times story was dominated by controversy about another woman, Lindsay Fifield, who alleged Platner mistreated her and faced attacks because of her ties to the Republican Party. Contacted by Politico, Fifield stood by the allegations she made to the Times and declined to comment further. Yes, she's been burned by this whole thing. My part of the story was just a read-over, Rassicote said in an interview, and the story was Lindsay and the accusations of her being politically motivated. So that's a New York Times screwing this lady here. Rassicote said she was torn over coming forward in part because she agrees with Platner politically. One of the reasons I didn't come forward, once again, this is the exclusive bombshell report from Politico saying a woman who dated Graham Platner says he sexually assaulted her. This is the woman again named Rassicote. last name. One of the reasons I didn't come forward sooner was the huge moral conflict that I had between supporting his politics but not supporting him as a person, she said. I just want the truth out there. I just want people to have a whole scope of who he is as a person. In a statement, the Platner campaign reiterated his denial and accused critics of trying to drive him out of the race. These allegations are very serious, and Graham vigorously denies them. They're also coached and have and coordinated by out-of-state establishment operatives. Wow, that's pretty rough. For a year, opponents, this is Graham's statement, for a year, opponents of his campaign have thrown everything they can at Graham, calling him a Nazi, a war criminal, and a communist. None of it has been true, and this is no different. It is not a coincidence that this story comes a week before the ballot deadline, just as the previous false allegations came a week before the primary. Graham began this campaign to fight for a Maine where everyone is treated with dignity and where Mainers are put first, and no amount of desperate smears will stop this movement from seeing that vision through. Platner, an oysterman, and political newcomer when he launched his Senate campaign in last August, easily won the Democratic primary last month to face GOP Senator Susan Collins in one of the nation's most highly watched Senate races. His remarkable rise has been tainted by controversies, including offensive online comments and allegations of past mistreatment of women. He has not previously been accused of sexual assault. The Iraq and Afghanistan war veteran has linked some of his behavior to mental health struggles and alcohol abuse. But he says he's changed and has denied previous claims that he was abusive to women. Rasico told Politico she connected with Platner on the dating app Bumble in 2019 and had consensual relations with him prior to the night he allegedly assaulted her. That night, late in 2021, she said she had exchanged text messages with him and told him not to come over, saying she wasn't in the mood for company. Later that evening, she said she realized when she heard a sound on the stairs that he had let himself into her house, which was unlocked. Platner came up the stairs, Rasico said, to where she was on the couch. He got on top of her and kept grabbing her, she said, while she repeatedly told him to stop and that she wasn't interested. Rasicote said that she smelled alcohol in his breath and believed he was almost blackout drunk because Platner ignored her protests and continued to grab her after knocking over an antique sewing kit, spilling small needles everywhere. I've been telling him these words, like, no, don't, she recalled. And the look on his face and realizing what was happening, I just realized that, like, I'm in a situation where there's no consent here, she said. Rascout said she tried to separate herself from Platner by telling him she couldn't be in that room anymore, after which he followed her to her bedroom and had sex with her against her will. She said he also... it is what it is. He said he also ejaculated inside of her, despite her telling him not to, as she was not using birth control at the time. Seems like a hell of a great guy, huh? She went to clean herself up, she said, and when she returned, Platner had fallen asleep. She contemplated waking him up to kick him out, but worried he could hurt someone driving in the state he was in. The following morning, she said, Platner tried to put his arm around her, and she pushed him away. She also asked him whether he remembered what had happened the previous night, according to Rasicote. Platner said he didn't remember. Rasicote said she had told him to leave and never contact her again. Rasicote said she waited several weeks until she got her period to ensure she wasn't pregnant, then sent Platner a private message on Instagram saying that the encounter was non-consensual and she did not want to hear from him ever again. Rasicote had no further contact with him after that, she said. Rasicote said, by the way this reads, can you tell the lawyers went through it? Rasicote said she later deleted all her texts and social media correspondence with Platner as she tried to move on from the assault and said she has not been able to recover the Instagram messages she sent him about the incident. In the weeks after the alleged assault, Rasicote said she considered going to the police but struggled with shock and confusion about what had happened to her and did not file a police report. Even as time passed, she said she felt uncomfortable potentially telling a police officer about such a personal experience and feared retaliation from Platner. At first, she confided only in her therapist, who she continues to see. Rassicot showed Politico recent emails with her therapist in which Rassicot explained she was talking about to the media about her relationship with Plattner and the sexual assault rape, using an abbreviation for sexual assault in a message. We'll have more of this in a moment. And let me see if we can get somebody from the main wire to condense this for us as well.
16: And Tom, the Graham for Maine Senate Twitter account, X account, just put out a statement from Graham Plattner where he denies the allegations.
17: I want to directly address the troubling, serious, and false allegations against me. Any accusation of non-consensual behavior is categorically false. Over the last 10 months, I have been deeply humbled by the faith Mainers have put in me. You have welcomed me into your homes, into your places of work, into your restaurants, into your houses of worship. You have shown that a different kind of politics, one that puts the interests of people over corporations, is not just possible, but is inevitable. This movement we have built, the largest volunteer base in the history of Maine politics, the hundreds of thousands of grassroots donors, and the supporters across the ideological spectrum, we were united in a love of Maine, a belief that our politics must change, and a focus on defeating Susan Collins. So, regardless of the inaccuracy of the reporting, but mindful of the political reality it will inflict, we are taking the time to reflect on the best path forward for the state that I love, the people that I love, the movement I belong to, and the goal of defeating Susan Collins. Those were the goals when we launched this campaign, and they remain my goals today. On June 9th, 154,058 Mainers, the most in primary history, voted to reject a broken politics beholden to Washington and the donor class. They voted for hope, for change, to take back our economy, to take back our power, and to take back our Senate seat. Throughout it all, you never turned your back on me, and I will not turn my back on you now. Every one of you deserves to see that vision come to fruition and see Susan Collins defeated. And we will use every tool at our disposal to do so. As Maine goes, so goes the nation. As always, thank you.
0: Well, it sounds like Graham Plattner is, I guess, making war, but taking a breather first. Is that what we're getting from this? Because he's not quitting. Apparently he's not quitting right now. I've got to call in to some of the reporters on the ground at the Maine Wire. Hopefully they can join us in a moment. But the bomb has dropped. Graham Plattner accused of rape, the sexual assault, and it's pretty gritty stuff. 844-500-4242, that is the number. My name is Tom Shattuck. This is the Howie Carr Show.
18: And I said to myself, that's my kind of man.
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3: Howie Carr is back.
0: All right, John Featherston of the Maine Wire on the ground in Maine as these explosive accusations drop. Graham Plattner accused of rape, as Whoopi Goldberg would say, rape. John, is this it?
28: I think it is, Tom. I think it is. He canceled all of his events yesterday and this week going forward. I think he's just buying some time right now to see what he can do. But, you know, we knew this story was out there. We knew it was coming. So did he. That's why he ran away from you and me last week in Portland. This is the end, I think.
0: So he said that he'd fight on, but is that just his way of saying, hey, powerful Democrats, if you've got a gig for me or a free house like Sanders got, now's the time to see me?
28: Yeah, I mean, he has until July 13th to officially withdraw from the ballot, so this is a Joe Biden thing, how much are you going to pay me to drop out type of negotiation going on right now.
0: Oh, what a time. What a time. And we certainly, at the Meanwhile, we felt that there were tremors coming, I'm sure. Are you guys going to be doing the Meanwhile TV as usual today?
28: Meanwhile TV at 4 o'clock today. You can join us on all of our social media outlets. I'm sure it'll be a great program, yeah.
0: This is it's such a historic time, and you know it didn't have to be like this, John. Like, this is what happens when you get drafted from out of state. You know, people like Plattner was, who had a project, and they decided to design a candidate. And this guy is not who he was ever, you know, put up to be.
28: He is a very good stage actor, but that's what he is. He's a stage actor, and they did a really bad job of vetting his past because there's even still a lot more out there on this guy. So this is the end, I think, though. Yeah.
0: Well, I mean, you're staking the guy out, John. So if he was sprinting away from you before, he ain't going to stick around and take questions from you.
28: No, absolutely not. No, because he knew that we knew that this was out there. This story has been, you know, brewing for quite some time. It was actually a pretty bad hidden secret that this story was going to drop. I mean, it was being rumored.
0: All right, John Featherston, sorry, we're up against it here. Good luck, Mainwire TV. Right, we'll talk to you in a bit. Howie Carr Show.

0: crank it up.
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9: President Trump says the U.S. will either make a deal with Iran or they'll finish the job. Trump made that warning while speaking to reporters from the Oval Office on Monday.
10: It won't be tough to finish the job. I'd rather make a deal, because I don't want to affect 91 million people.
9: He also reiterated that Iran cannot have a nuclear weapon. Peace talks between the countries are set to resume after the funeral for Iran's supreme leader, those ceremonies being held nearly 4 months after he was killed in a U.S.-Israeli airstrike. The Trump administration is eyeing a move for the U.S. to mirror Australia's retirement savings system. Australia's program requires companies to contribute 12% of their workers' pay into a retirement plan. President Trump says his administration is going to try very hard to launch similar retirement accounts for adults here in the United States. The president also says the administration would discuss the plan with Congress to see whether it can be implemented. That's politics. I'm Brad Siegel.
11: A surprise in a U.S. Senate race. Lisa Brady, Fox News.
12: I wanted to directly address the troubling, serious, and false allegations against me.
11: Democrat Graham Plattner, who won a June primary in Maine, just posting a video denying what an ex-girlfriend told Politico, that he drunkenly forced her to have sex after she told him to stop. Plattner says any accusation of non-consensual behavior is categorically false.
12: Regardless of the inaccuracy of the reporting, but mindful of the political reality it will inflict, we are taking the time to reflect on the best path forward.
11: Plattner, who's faced a series of controversies and allegations, is trying to unseat Republican Senator Susan Collins. Under state law, party officials can choose a new nominee if the primary winner withdraws by a July 13th deadline. Prosecutors in Utah laying out what they argue is enough evidence to send Tyler Robinson to trial for the killing of Charlie Kirk, beginning a preliminary hearing with testimony from a police officer who was at Utah Valley University that day.
13: Robinson lead defense attorney Catherine Nestor cross-examined this officer. He says there was not metal detectors on campus that day and that he doesn't know for certain which direction the gunshot came from. Now, the officer says after he heard the gunfire, he went onto the gravel-lined roof of the building that prosecutors say Tyler Robinson used as the sniper point to shoot Kirk.
11: Fox's Matt Finn at the courthouse in Provo, where the hearing is expected to last all week. Both President Trump and the FIFA president rejecting any favoritism after FIFA reversed a red card decision allowing a U.S. striker to play against Belgium tonight.
10: People in Belgium, if they win the game, they can be very proud. If they would win the game with a player missing, it would have been a different feeling. You can't do that. And I'm very glad all I did was ask for a review. I didn't say you have to do this.
11: Belgium's appeal of the reversal was deemed inadmissible today. 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
0: Born on America's darkest day, September 11th, 01, the Tunnel to Towers Foundation, they have been helping American heroes ever since. Heroes like U.S. Army Sergeant William Bernard McKenna, exposed to burn pits. McKenna later died from T-cell lymphoma, leaving his wife, Dina, and two daughters. Tunnel to Towers honored Sergeant McKenna. 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Donate $11 a month. 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
14: I'm Tori Gates for this WXTK news update. Heavy rain is raising concerns over flood risk across southern New England. Flood watches are posted for southeast Massachusetts and on the Cape through 2 p.m. Tuesday. The watch also covers Rhode Island and Connecticut. Forecasters say repeated storms could bring torrential downpours and water pooling in low-lying areas. Police in Yarmouth are investigating after a scooter collided with a car. Here's John Bayback.
15: A scooter rider was hurt after colliding with a car in Yarmouth yesterday afternoon. The crash at about 3 o'clock on Route 28 near the Super 8 Motel. That's right on the Barnstable Town line. Bystanders helped free the rider before EMTs treated a leg injury. Yarmouth police, meantime, are still investigating.
14: John Bayback reporting. A Massachusetts company is losing its state contract as public health evolves. The wastewater surveillance contract with Cambridge-based Biobot is ending July 31st. Biobot helped turn sewage testing into a major public health tool during the pandemic. However, the state will instead conduct its own testing now, which officials say will cost about a quarter as much as Biobot's $400,000 per month contract. I'm Tory Gates, News Radio 95 WXTK.
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17: This is Lee Habib, host of Our American Stories. On our next episode, the man behind Iowa's Freedom Rocks shares his story of why he decided to honor America's veterans. 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
20: Please set your thermostats to 78 degrees.
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22: Traffic slows on Route 28 northbound between Clay Pond Road and the Bourne Rotary. Route 6 westbound, you're on the brakes between Route 137 and Route 124. Then again between Route 149, Meeting House Way, and the Sagamore Bridge. With your Cape Cod traffic, I'm Lexi Mack, and I've got your back.
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24: I'm meteorologist Matt Noyce with your 1 degree outside Weather Network forecast. Showers off and on continuing today. High temperature held to about 70 as a result. An east wind at 10 to 15 miles per hour. And then tonight, rain gets heavier, especially after midnight. Some big puddles at times. Low temperature mid-60s. Still an easterly wind. Tuesday, it rains in the morning. It's scattered showers in the afternoon. Holds the temperature down around 70 again. All told, it's over an inch of rain that comes down. It does get better for the middle and end of the week. For the only forecast you need to know, download the free 1 degree outside weather app on the App Store and Google Play.

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7: What a day. Just an incredible day of breaking news. Exclusive in Politico, woman who dated Graham Platner says he sexually assaulted her. I am Tom Shattuck. I am in for Howie Carr. I work for the Main Wire, which means that keep it right here because I'm getting all the information right here on the Howie Carr show from the newsroom up the street. So stay right here, and we will have all the latest on the Howie Carr show for you from this incredible scandal, this Graham Platner scandal. This is what we were told was probably going to be coming. And we knew that this other person, the Lindsay Feifeld, who had said a month or so ago that Platner could get violent and pushy and drunk and disorderly with her, she had complained. She had complained that what she was told by the New York Times was that there was a rape victim, a sexual assault victim, who would come forward as well. But then the Times buried that. Didn't move with that at all. And so she was ticked off. And there is word, and we'll see, but I haven't finished reading the Politico piece on this. Somehow the victim, whose last name is Rascote, 41-year-old Maine resident, she has now told Politico the whole story. And it's pretty tough stuff. She says, this is from 2021, she said, I remember him grabbing my pelvis and being really forceful of me. She said, I remember the specific moment where I thought to myself, like, this is no longer my choice. Platner was just on. We just played his statement. It's obviously a Situation Room crisis control statement from him. He denies the allegations. He said this is meant to distract you. These are forces outside of Maine that are trying to distract you from the fact that oligarchs and yada, yada, yada, his normal socialist breakdown. But and he said that he's going to take some time. Now, he has canceled some events. He hasn't canceled everything. We just talked to John Featherston, and the thought is that at this point, if you're somebody like Graham Platner, he is trailing in some recent polls against Susan Collins. You can't think that this is going to help him too much. I mean, who knows? We're in new territory here. A lot of these people who are holding signs for Graham Platner and attending his town meetings and going out there saying that this whole thing is a distraction from the Epstein files, a lot of these people have taken the pill. Yeah, it is certainly something to, you just got to wonder. I mean, how much are they conditioned into believe sticking with this guy? These are people who are feminists. Like, even the men are feminists, or, you know, supposed like second wave feminists. So if they've got somebody who is politically aligned with Platner, who has details and some cooperation on this sexual assault, then it's going to be a come to Jesus moment with the souls of some of these people. Rascott, this is the alleged victim, Rascott shared with Politico a series of private Facebook messages she exchanged with an acquaintance in 2023, about a year and a half after the alleged assault and well before Platner launched his political career, in which she cautioned the acquaintance against getting involved with Platner. In the messages, she said she had ended up in a bad situation with him, describing Platner as consensually careless, oof, and saying he doesn't listen to you when drunk. Reached by Politico, the acquaintance said she received messages but declined to comment. Politico granted her anonymity at her request to protect her privacy in her Maine community. Politico also spoke with a friend Rassicote had told about the alleged assault last summer, shortly after Plattner launched his campaign. The friend to whom Politico granted anonymity due to fear of social and professional backlash recalled Rassicote telling her about the incident, including that Plattner had been very drunk and wouldn't take no for an answer. Rassicote said she was contacted by the New York Times in the spring and shared off the record that Plattner had assaulted her. She told the Times that she had some positive memories of her relationship with Plattner, but thought he did not respect women and had cut off contact with him after an incident in 2021 when Plattner had come over drunk. But the Times article stated that Rassicote, quote, declined to elaborate, end quote, about what had happened, only describing his behavior as reckless and unsettling. A spokesman for the Times declined to comment. After the publication of the Times report, Rassicote connected with Cheyenne Hunt, a progressive Democratic lawyer who founded the nonprofit Reckoning Action, which launched earlier this year to fight misogyny. Hunt, who had endorsed Plattner last fall but renounced her support for him after the Times article, previously supported women who came forward with assault charges against former Rep. Eric Swalwell. That was earlier this year, prompting him to drop out of the California gubernatorial primary and resign from Congress. NBC News previously reported that Hunt was working with multiple women who had past relationships with Plattner. Hunt connected Politico to Rassicote. Reckoning Actions exists, this is her group, Reckoning Actions exists to confront misogyny in American life in all forms and manifestations, including bad actors being elected to positions of power. We became aware of allegations before ever being connected with Jenny and have been in contact with multiple women with really troubling allegations. And it just became clear that this is someone who's not fit to hold public office. After the Times report last month, Plattner had said that allegations of physical misconduct were physically not true, and his allies seized on Fifield's conservative political affiliations to suggest that her allegations against him in the Times article were motivated by politics. On MS Now last month, after the New York Times report, Plattner denied claims that he had physically mistreated women. Anything alleging physicality, anything alleging that I knew what my tattoo was, these are the statements of somebody who's politically motivated, he told MS Now, alluding to unrelated allegations about a tattoo resembling a Nazi symbol. Resembling. Plattner had the tattoo resembling a Nazi symbol covered up last fall and said he had not known what the symbol meant. Rassicote said she was bothered by Plattner's public denial that he had been physical towards women. I know that he is capable of putting his hands on women, she said, so I don't believe that to be the truth. So there you go. It is a hit. It's about as explosive as we thought it would be. Let's go to the phones. 844-500-4242. By the way, I am Tom Shattuck. I'm in for Howie Carr. Howie is back tomorrow when this will be reverberating throughout the political world. This is just a tumultuous and really exciting time, but it's a tumultuous time for national politics. 844-500-4242. Let's go to the phones. Tom, you are on the Howie Carr Show with Tom Shattuck. Hey, Tom.
0: Hey, first of all, I really love the Maine Wire.
7: Thanks, Tom.
0: I follow it on Facebook. I comment on it. And you guys do what journalists are supposed to do, called who, where, what, and why. And I went to high school with a guy who became head of Associated Press New England. I won't mention his name, but my God, what a bum kisser he is politically. That, I mean, seriously, the Associated Press will leave out very pertinent things to a story.
7: Oh, yes.
0: Now, as far as Plattner is concerned, I wouldn't write him off just yet, because you have a lot of Massachusetts transplants that are liberals. Not all people from Massachusetts that move to Maine are liberals, but there's enough of them up there that this guy could have molested an 8-year-old boy and they still would vote for him out of their hatred towards conservatives, Republicans, and especially Trump.
7: True. So,
0: but you know, this is good news. I've worked in the state of Maine years ago up in Madawaska. worked up in Waterville, Maine, where they had a paper mill, and have a friend who lives up in Millinocket. And I've seen the changes with that state. And all I have to do is go back to the mid-90s when the Clinton administration dumped all of those Somalis into Auburn and Lewiston, Maine. I was working in Alaska then, and I used to listen to NPR in those days. And it might have been Mara Liasson or someone like that on NPR said, why would the Clinton administration take these people that were originally settled in Atlanta, a very hot climate, what they're used to, and put them into the, one of the coldest states in the country? And I didn't make the connection then. And what that was this was part of the demographic changes in this country. And, you know, yeah. I was a union guy. I always voted for Democrats. Bill Clinton told me what I wanted to hear. But you know something? Don't pee on my leg and tell me it's raining.
7: Yeah, yeah. Well, Tom, more than ever now, and I appreciate the call. I appreciate that. Thank you. More than ever now, I think we're coming to this realization that, wow, this was a long game. And what they wanted to see was the voter bases of, you know, Mainers and native, you know, Bay Staters as well, and Nutmeggers and whoever. They wanted to see it supplanted. And the best way to do that was to bring in voting blocks who would vote who they told them to vote for. And so they've done that. And so here we are in these states, these blue states keep getting wilder and wilder. And yeah, I will say, as far as the journalism happening, covering this stuff, I appreciate the kind words. And I will say the Howie Carr coaching tree has to get some credit for this, because a lot of the people up there doing that reporting are from have a background with Howie Carr. And without Howie, we're done. Without Howie, the Boston, all of the I will say this, there's a couple of stories about illegal immigrants that we broke today. And without the footprint that Howie has developed, the template that he has developed for ruthlessly and boldly going after the truth, none of this stuff comes to the surface. And we don't know any of this stuff. And that's just frightening to think about. 844-500-4242. Explosive new rape allegations against Graham Plattner. We'll take your calls on this. It has to do with the entire you know, power structure of the U.S. Senate. Because if the Democrats get the Senate, then our world is going to change quicker than we ever thought. And if they get the Senate, and then the smart money right now says they'll get the House, but if they get the Senate as well, and then a couple years from now get the presidency, then finito. This is going to be Mom Donnie's world. 844-500-4242. My name is Tom Shattuck. This is the Howie Carr Show.
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0: 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Jared, what is the poll question and what are the results thus far?
1: Today's poll question, which you can vote in at HowieCarshow.com, is given his poor fundraising and lackluster GOP polling, should GOP gubernatorial candidate Brian Shortsleeve drop out of the primary race? Yes, no, or don't know?
0: It is time, my friend. Brian, join your friend Graham Plattner and say goodbye to politics for a while.
1: 54% of the audience says no. We have now had a switch. 41%
0: wow.
1: say yes, and 5% say they don't know.
0: Oh, wow. The short sleevios have spoken.
1: We should also point out that Grant Plattner is not a friend of Brian Shortsleeve.
0: That is
1: that
0: correct.
1: Was a turn of phrase.
0: I apologize.
1: Yes.
0: I apologize. As in fellow politician. Not actually friends. Although we don't know. Well, okay. All right. 844-500-4242. Let's go to the phones. Let's go to Chris in Maine. Chris, what's going on? Welcome to the Howie Carr Show.
2: Hey, how you doing today?
0: Good.
2: You know, the thing about Plattner that's different is, you know, there's accusations. I mean, you know, politicians get accused of things all the time, but he's actually come out and said all this stuff himself. I mean, he said, I would rape somebody if they came in my house without my permission. I mean, who thinks like that?
0: Well,
2: I mean,
0: Chris, he did say not in a gay way.
2: Well, you know, the thing is, that doesn't, you know, these guys come out, and he, the first one, I mean, even Bill Clinton didn't say that he did anything.
0: No.
2: This guy is different. He's actually admitted to doing all this stuff. He said that women, you know, deserve to be raped, essentially. You know, and the whole idea of oligarchs, I'm so tired of hearing that. If you look at the 20th century,
0: yeah.
2: Joseph Stalin was a poor guy who used that to urge people into a revolution that killed millions of people. Adolf Hitler was a homeless vagabond artist who became a corporal in World War One. He goes on to become, obviously, you know, the dictator of Germany. Mm-hmm. Kills millions of people. I mean, you go through everybody that Mussolini was a poor guy. You know, Mao was a poor guy. You know, Castro actually had money. But, you know, you look at Hugo Chavez. He was a poor guy. Castro didn't have money. His family did. But, I mean, you know, you just go on and on. You know, Saddam Hussein.

0: was a poor guy. You know, Muammar Gaddafi was a poor guy. The only example of rich guys taking over anything were the colonials in America, and they had a revolution. And what did the rich guys do with it once they got it? They gave the government to the people. That's the example of what rich people did when they took over the government. That's what Donald Trump is doing right now.
1: Yeah.
0: He's a rich guy who tried to give it back. And everybody's got this backwards. It's always a poor guy that becomes a dictator and kills millions of people. The rich people always do just what Trump's trying to do. This whole running against oligarchs is just a load of crap. But the trouble is people don't listen. And they go to Google, and Google is just a joke. It's an affirmation service. You can think the world is flat and find support on Google. And then they go to social media, and this one goes to Google and gets their links. That one goes to, and they completely ignore the truth.
1: Chris, thank you for the call. I would say that some of these people are poor guys. Some people are rich and do act as if they were born on third base. Mondami is a rich kid, and a few of these other. I think Marx was came from money as well. So a few of these other guys who became really, distribution centers for evil eventually. Do come from spoiled, rotten, rich areas. So, it doesn't necessarily break down like that. But I will say that as far as Plattner admitting to some of these things, yeah, he's volunteered them. You know, I asked him last week why he said STDs, because he volunteered that he went, got in check for STDs, but then he ran away from us. Howie Carr Show, Tom Shattuck, stay with us. 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
4: I'm Tori Gates with this WXTK News Update. Two people escaped from an accident and vehicle fire Sunday. The incident took place at around 6:30 p.m. on West Yarmouth Road. EMTs evaluated the injured at the scene. Police are investigating. A swimmer was rescued and revived after being found face down in the water off Heights Beach over the weekend. The man was brought ashore and bystanders began CPR before first responders arrived. He was taken to a local hospital. His name has not been released. Less than 100 Barnstable County customers remain without electricity after extreme heat and weekend storms knocked out power for thousands of residents during the holiday weekend. Governor Maura Healey is expected to sign a measure that will end the prohibition on filing rape charges after 15 years, as long as there is DNA evidence.
5: It's not relying on memory. It's DNA, proof positive that that's who the perpetrator was.
4: Victims and advocacy groups are supportive of the measure. In sports, the Red Sox beat the Angels 7-5 on Sunday. They open a road trip tomorrow night against the Chicago White Sox, 7:40 p.m. first pitch. Boston Legacy FC tied Bay FC at 2 in Pawtucket, Rhode Island. I'm Tory Gates, News Radio 95, WXTK.
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20: What's the doomsday clock, Josh?
21: 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It's a graphic representation of how close humanity is to self-inflicted disaster.
20: They moved the second hand on the clock forward to 89 seconds to midnight, which means it's the closest that clock has ever been to midnight since they started.
21: In 1947, when the U.S. and Russia were starting the Cold War, it was 7 minutes to midnight. We're now less than 2 minutes away from midnight. The furthest away it was from midnight was 1991, after the Soviet Union dissolved. It was all the way back from 17 minutes to midnight.
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0: Live from the Byrna Less Lethal Pistol Studio, it's Howie Carr.
1: Watching, reading and watching the responses from Democratic consultants and pundits, there is a divide. There is a divide. Graham Plattner accused of rape by a woman. This is a Politico article. And she goes into quite a lot of detail. She was a Plattner fan. She had previously had consensual relations with him, but one night, according to her, she alleges that he came over drunk and forcibly raped her. And so now he just spoke out and on X and I assume other social media and said that this didn't happen, but that he was essentially going to take some time to figure things out. And the consensus that I've seen from both the Rhino people who generally have been trying to defend him and some of the lefties is that if he didn't do it, then he should say it's a lie and plow forward. And if not, if he's saying that this is too much, then you apologize and say, sorry, I let you all down. But he's doing a little bit of both, which I don't think is smart. I do not think that is smart. 844-500-4242. That is the number. Let's go right back to the phones. Tom Shattuck in for Howie Carr. Howie will be back tomorrow on a, my goodness, a great day of broadcasting. Let's go to Chris in Maine. Hey, Chris, good afternoon. You're on with Tom Shattuck in for Howie. Hey, Chris.
2: Hey, love the Maine Wire. You guys do a great job.
1: Thanks, Chris.
2: We need, certainly need it in Maine because we have nobody else. I called Howie a couple years ago, and Plattner is a perfect example of how the left will sacrifice their children, sacrifice this country. I mean, they don't care. My main point is when the callers and Howie, and I hear everybody saying they hate Trump, they don't hate Trump. They hate America. We got to stop saying they hate Trump. We've got to let people, yeah, say calling it a socialist. They're not socialists. They're communists. But they don't hate Trump. They just hate this country. Only 20% of Democrats, as I remember the poll, have patriotism. They just dislike this country.
1: That is absolutely true that they dislike this country, Chris. I think Trump has some certain trolling talents that elevates the hate factor. But yeah, no, they hate this country, and they would hate it under President Romney, and they hated it under Bush, and they'll hate it no matter what. I mean, just think, what does it say? What does it say, Chris, when you have a lawn sign in your town, let's say you're in Winchester, Massachusetts, and you have a lawn sign that says, hate has no home here in front of your house. What you're saying is, hate has no home here, over there next door, and over there next door. I don't know, because this country does so many things I don't agree with, and elects so many people I don't agree with, that hate probably has homes there. But here, there isn't. There's no home for hate, just so you know. And there was never a time when we ever needed to do that. Politics is about issues. And to say, to shout at us, and so you're trying to turn back trans rights. Like, we're not trying to do anything but keep your boys out of our girls' locker rooms. We're not trying to do anything but, you know, keep you from convincing confused teenagers that they need to take hormone blockers and butcher themselves. We're not doing the thing. You guys are doing all the things that are just out of here. But you're right. They just stay in the country now. There's no doubt about that. I mean, just look where we are. They hate Jews. They hate the country's origins. They hate a lot. Okay. Let us go to 844-500-4242. That is the number. Let's go over here to, is Alan ready to go, or is that the wrong? Alan, in Bucksport, Maine. Hey, Alan, what's going on?
3: Tom.
1: Hi.
3: How's it going?
1: Good, how you doing?
3: I love it when you fill in. You know, I just remember the good old days, you know, listening to Rush. I remember, David Duke, you know, all the Republicans being connected to David Duke or anything to anything to do with David Duke, you're just a Nazi or a racist.
1: Yeah.
3: And they'd whip that out all the time. And you know, and I remember it so plainly. And then and now they follow a guy that's worse than David Duke ever could dream about. And it's an absolute cult, Tom. You know,
1: yes.
3: If it was 5 or 6 years, Tom, if it was 5 or 6 years ago, I would believe the news that we just heard today would be devastating. But I'm sorry. I'm absolutely sorry, guys. It's not going to do a damn thing because this so-called DSA, and everybody, like the other guy said, do not call it DSA. It is. If you want to call it, it's just destroy, steal America. That's what that is.
1: Yeah.
3: This is Marxism. This is absolute Marxism. It's taking the individual out, and it's all going to collectivism. That's exactly what it is. It's nothing to do with Christianity. Christianity, folks, has to do with generosity. That springs from free will. That's the total opposite of having a government take your money forcefully from taxes. Okay? Repeat that over the dinner table. Over the dinner table with your children. Very slowly. Okay? And I'll repeat it if I have to. But what we're watching, guys, is a takeover of our country. And if we don't wake up and start getting off that lazy couch and that lazy chair, and I'm sorry, but when you go out there during the weekends and you see these gray-haired Nazis, hold me signs. They believe in something. They truly believe in something, Tom, and they're following it. You know, and it's hard for us to do stuff. And I'm so sick of hearing
1: that. I know.
3: Oh, well, I work. Well, folks, we won't have a country to work in.
1: I know, Alan, but it is. I understand, Alan. I understand your passions. But, you know, people do work. It is tougher. But that is a lesson that we've learned. We've ceded all of these small local offices to them. And it doesn't even matter. Like, you can be a board of health position in your town or the historic commission in your town. School committee and this and that. It's hard to do. There's no doubt it's hard to do, especially if you're working productive Americans, who are working people, as the left tells us they love so much. But yeah, we have to get more involved, and we need to win on a local level. That's the only chance. I think that, yes, when people say socialists, it is more than that. I think there is an emotional situation here, which is close to cultism. I think so. But I'll say another thing is that those of us who voted for Donald Trump 3 times, I almost don't know anybody who hasn't also criticized some of Trump's policies. I would vote for him again. Like right now, I don't love everything he's done. I think we spent a little too much time talking about Greenland and scaring the hell out of the Euro weenies because they're already a scared. And so, you know, and I think Trump enjoys that a little bit. I have reservations about the tariffs, but we'll see. Maybe I'm wrong about that because nothing just happens immediately. You know, these outcomes take a little bit of time. 844-500-4242. Let's go to Mike in Maine. Hey, Mike, you are on with Tom Shattuck and the Howie Carr Show. What's going on, Mike?
4: Well, Tom, have you heard anything from the Mills campaign?
1: I have not, but my moles are telling me, Mike, that Mills would be a no-go. There's almost no enthusiasm behind her. That the Democrat Schumer is disgusted with her because she was lazy. She didn't do anything to run. I don't know who they look at other than her.
4: Well, they got no options after the 11th. It's closing in on them. The 11th is the last day.
1: Well, yeah, well, true.
4: And look, you know, the great thing to this story is it wasn't Fox, it wasn't Newsmax, it was Politico that dropped it.
1: That is so true. The first half was done by the New York Times, and the second punch is done by Politico. It's a very good point. It's a very good point.
4: Punch.
1: I have heard whisperings that CNN has been very close to some of the stuff and is almost launched, but a lot of times, and once again, that's, I don't have anything solid to say, just people shooting the breeze in smoky rooms saying that they thought so too. But remember, these Democrats play to win too, and so there are lawyers involved in these discussions. A lot of these companies don't want a problema, and they get iced out easily. I've seen it happen, sadly enough. 844-500-4242. That is the number. So I've also been seeing here that, and I've heard other people mention Janet Mills, who is this current governor of Maine. It's hard to even know about her because She has not had a high profile. She barely ran, like I said. She barely ran against Plattner when she was running against Plattner. And people are unenthused about her. She doesn't really, she hasn't really shown any vigor whatsoever. And people say that she was reluctant to run in the very beginning anyway when she was drafted into this situation. But we'll see. As far as Maine goes, Shenna Bellows is the Secretary of State. That is somebody who's looking for power, who was trying to be governor, who it didn't work for. Maybe that's it. But you still got to ask, is this guy going to drop out? Is he going to drop out? I mean, right now, the wind are at the sails for the socialists. Mamdani just had a great night with all of his candidates winning. Mamdani himself won. AOC continues to be popular, for Democrats anyway. Bernie is popular. So if that's where we're calibrated, then I don't know that you would do much. I mean, if all you have is Plattner, what does it matter? It's got to be a pressure campaign. That could only be it. In other words, everybody like Ro Khanna and Elizabeth Warren, everybody who has thrown in with him, even Amara Healy, who had a more tepid approach at support, you've got to make them feel the burn, because that's how you do it. Because once they feel the burn, then they call the power brokers in Maine, or they call the socialists in Manhattan who are really running the campaign, and you say, hey, this dude's going to take us all down with him if he doesn't get out of the race. And so if he doesn't get out of the race, we're going to have to condemn him. And instead of being able to talk about Trump, Epstein, oligarchs, we're going to have to be defending Graham Plattner. So in a sense, it's certainly better for the GOP if Plattner stays in, because it's going to create chaos. And do we think this is the last thing that's going to come out? Do we think it's the last thing that's going to come out? The guy just said 2 weeks ago that he had got himself repeatedly tested for STDs. Well, when asked about that question, he ran away. Well, what, does he have STDs? It's a valid question to ask. What did he find? When's the last time he went and got tested? He was having sexting affairs apparently a year and a half ago while married. Do we think those sexting affairs ended right there? Sexting seems a very risky thing to enter to end a marriage over if there's not also going to be sex. But we shall see. 844-500-4242. Let's go to David. Dave in Boston. Good afternoon.
5: Hey, good afternoon. Thank you. I shake my head and say, how the heck did we get to this place with politics? You know, I mean, I was there with Gary Hart and Bill Clinton, and they were quid pro quo and, you know, in workplace kind of stuff. But this is the words that are being tossed around now. I mean, how could anybody even think to get involved in politics? I guess it's so bizarre.
1: Well, think about the days of Gary Hart. Think about the days of Richard Nixon. Somebody right now as president who had the accusations that Nixon had against him, if they're a Democrat, would they quit? Would somebody like Gary Hart as a candidate who got busted on a boat with a woman, not his wife, would he have, would you quit in 2016? Would a modern Democrat quit like Gary Hart did? I don't think so.
5: You have such a far field of fanatics it's so weird. And like what I see is the far left. You can't come back from that. But they stick together like glue. Have you ever seen anything so weird, man? It's like they. I got to give them one thing. They stick together regardless of.
1: They do. They do, and they will change marching orders on a dime, just depending. They weren't at all interested in Epstein, and then it looked like Trump might be in Epstein, so they were interested in Epstein. They were the party that liked the Jews, then they went full Hamas. It's like, this left, man. Yeah, they turn on a dime together, but it's an emotional thing, and it's about a feeling rather than policy points, because at the end of the day, they don't care about any of these policies. When Obama did kids in cages, they were just fine. It's about the mean man being mean to somebody, and Trump is the mean man. And in a few years, it could be J.D. Vance might be the mean man, or Marco Rubio, but that's as deep as that thinking gets. 844-500-4242. Sticking with your phone calls here, Graham Plattner, accused of sexual assault. There we go. My name is Tom Shattuck. This is the Howie Carr Show.
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9: 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Next Tuesday, the season 3 debut of the Netflix sports reality series Quarterback, featuring Jaden Daniels, Baker Mayfield, Cam Ward, and Joe Flacco. Next Wednesday on Netflix, the fourth season start of the reality show The Ultimatum, Marry or Move On. 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Next Friday, the launch of the Netflix romance film Heartstopper Forever and the Mexican drama thriller Desire. 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Next Wednesday on Apple TV, the launch of Lucky, starring Anya Taylor-Joy. 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
0: Howie Carr is back.
18: Regardless of the inaccuracy of the reporting, be mindful the political reality will inflict.
16: We are taking the time to reflect on the best path forward for the state that I love, the people that I love, the movement I belong to, and the goal of defeating Susan Collins.
1: Now, why are we taking time, Graham Plattner? I don't understand. What's time going to do just to see if there's more forensic evidence of this? Once again, this is from Politico. Exclusive woman who dated Graham Plattner says he sexually assaulted her. Maine Democrat denied the allegations that any accusation is categorically untrue. So they're going with it. Her name is Jenny Rasicote, 41 years old. She claims that she had an on and off relationship with Plattner for more than 2 years before he entered her rural Maine home uninvited one night in late 2021, deeply intoxicated, and forced himself on her while she repeatedly told him to stop. She said she cut off contact with him after telling him the encounter was not consensual. She says, I remember grabbing my pelvis and being, I remember him grabbing my pelvis and being really forceful of me. She said, I remember the specific moment where I thought to myself, like, this is no longer my choice. Plattner denied the allegations. These allegations are troubling, serious, and false, yada, yada, he says. And he said in the video, as you just heard, that he was going to take some time. Let's see. She said, no. I'd been telling him these words, like, no, don't, she recalled. This is the night of the alleged rape. And the look on his face and realizing what was happening, I just realized that, like, I'm in a situation where there's end here, she said. She said she tried to separate herself from Plattner by telling him she couldn't be in that room anymore, after which he followed her to her bedroom and had sex with her against her will. She said he also finished, we'll say, inside of her despite her telling him not to. She was not using birth control at the time. Hell of a guy, huh? She went to clean herself up, she said. When she returned, Plattner had fallen asleep. She contemplated waking him up to kick him out, but worried he could just hurt somebody. He could hurt somebody driving in the state he was in, which it seems like he definitely could have, is another thing. Like, what do you want to throw on this guy's on the bad list now? The following morning, she said, Plattner tried to put his arm around her, and she pushed him away. It is getting ugly out there. Plattner, no bueno. Chump Line is next. Stay with us. This is the Howie Carr Show.
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21: FIFA rejects Belgium's appeal. I'm Deborah Valentine, Fox News. President Trump rang the opening bell for the New York Stock Exchange, marking the launch of the Trump accounts for children under 18 during an event at the White House. The president also asked about contacting FIFA, asking the governing body to reconsider a controversial red card against Team USA's star player, Flo Balogun, that initially suspended him from play.
22: All I did, I asked for a review because I didn't think it was a foul. And, you know, again, I'm good at this stuff. I didn't think it was a foul. I thought it was two great athletes that crashed into each other and got entangled.
21: FIFA rejected Belgium's appeal of the decision suspending the red card, allowing Team USA's top scorer to play in tonight's Round 16 matchup. The Team USA versus Belgium matchup will air from Seattle on Fox at 8 p.m. Eastern Time. Ahead of the NATO summit, NATO Secretary General says allies need to show exactly how they'll meet their promises on military spending. Fox's Jonathan Savage reports from the summit in Turkey.
23: Last year's NATO summit saw members agree to President Trump's demand that they spend more on their own defense. This year, the organization's leader wants to see the detail. Secretary General Mark Rutte expects clear, concrete, and credible plans.
24: European allies and Canada are now on a trajectory to equalize the defense spending with the United States. And not just that, they are taking on more leadership.
23: President Trump arrives for the summit tomorrow. He's repeatedly criticized allies over defense spending, threatening not to help defend NATO members which don't invest enough. In Ankara, Turkey, Jonathan Savage, Fox News.
21: President Trump heads to the NATO summit tonight. He's expected to meet separately with Ukraine's president and Russia's president during the summit. America's listening to Fox News.
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29: I'm Tori Gates with this WXTK News Update. A flood watch is posted through 2 p.m. Tuesday across southeastern Massachusetts, including Barnstable, plus parts of Plymouth and Bristol counties. 1 to 3 inches of rain is expected, with localized sections receiving 4 to 6 inches within a six-hour period. This could result in flooding for urban areas, rivers, streams, and lowland spots. The public is advised to prepare for action if flash flood warnings are issued. A swimmer was rescued and revived after being found face down in the water off Heights Beach over the weekend. With more, here's Brian Berner.
30: Authorities say that family members, bystanders, and lifeguards brought the man to the shore and started CPR before emergency personnel arrived on the scene. Officials say that the man was then taken to a local hospital for an evaluation. Police say at this time there's no update on the man's condition, and they're currently investigating the incident.
29: And the recent heat wave is raising concerns over higher utility bills statewide. Wholesale electricity costs have climbed in the past week. ISO New England says higher wholesale prices are not passed on to customers right away. Natural gas is the largest source of electricity in the U.S. and is providing more than half of New England's power. I'm Tory Gates, News Radio 95 WXTK.
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5: Traffic slows on Route 28 northbound between Clay Pond Road and the Bourne Rotary. Route 6 westbound, you're on the brakes from Route 137 to Route 124, then again between Route 149 Meeting House Way and the Sagamore Bridge. With your Cape Cod traffic, I'm Lexi Mack, and I've got your back.
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9: This is Lee Habib, host of Our American Stories. On our next episode, the man behind Iowa's Freedom Rocks shares his story of why he decided to honor America's veterans. 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
11: I'm meteorologist Matt Noyce with your 1 degree outside Weather Network forecast. Showers off and on continuing today. High temperature held to about 70 as a result. An east wind at 10 to 15 miles per hour. And then tonight, rain gets heavier, especially after midnight. Some big puddles at times. Low temperature mid-60s, still an easterly wind. Tuesday, it rains in the morning. It's scattered showers in the afternoon. Holds the temperature down around 70 again. All told, it's over an inch of rain that comes down. It does get better for the middle and end of the week. For the only forecast you need to know, download the free 1 degree outside weather app on the App Store and Google Play.

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7: What a night. What a night this is. What a day of news. Starting off with the Warren Bridge. Who helped himself to both sides of the road for plowing into a police and dragging a cop, which is like where we are now. Okay, we're doing this thing. Okay, and now Graham Plattner, the accusations are out there now. The newest accusation accusing Graham Plattner of rape. We kind of had heard this before. He's kind of sticking to his guns. He's in the race, but not. The smart money says he's deciding whether or not to take a bag of money in one way or another, which could be literally a bag of money or a house or a nice gig at a nice college, so he could stop pretending to be a oyster farmer full time, which is kind of his hobby right now. What a day. What another news cycle. I'm Tom Shattuck. I'm in for Howie Carr. I'm a guy up at the main wire, so there's lots going on for us. Always thrilled to be with Howie. Howie is back tomorrow. I cannot wait to listen. There's just so much to get to. Now it is time for the Chump Line.

0: will have no kings except King Graham, Prince of Oysters.
1: I don't know. What's it called? Regent side? What's it called when the king is whacked? It is not a good day for King Graham, Prince of Oysters. Although, that is the life he had. He was hanging around in that restaurant, drinking for free, shucking a few oysters, undoubtedly meeting some female patrons. I mean, it's not a bad life to have if you're going to be kind of a ne'er-do-well. Child of privilege is another one. And another socialist child of privilege. At least Mondami, it seems, if he has peccadillos or a violent, hostile, sexual assault urges, has kept them under wraps.
0: Oh, say, I don't see no illegals near me. Thank you, Ice, on this great historic day.
1: Yeah. Where are you that you don't see illegals near you? Because there are plenty of illegals near you. There are plenty of illegals all over the place. There didn't have to be. We were told from the last Homeland Security guy that the border was closed. We were told that, nothing bad was happening. And we were told by the historic first black lesbian press secretary that the border was secure. We were told by the presidential nominee, the second one of 2024, that she would go to the border and check it out. They just never really seemed to. We were told by Joe Biden. Joe Biden told in 2020, told illegals and people from other countries to surge to the border, and they did. And that's what you have. Today's Chump Line is brought to you by Local Silver Mint, located in Ware, New Hampshire. 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
2: Wow! After celebrating the 250th anniversary of Independence Day, we're giving Tom Shattuck as the guest host. Happy birthday, America. I hope you like crap.
1: Oh! How dare you? I have a storied career in media, by the way, working, I wouldn't say alongside Howie, but what are those little fish called that are on the sharks and clean them? Are they lampreys or something? I've been a friendly parasitical force in the Howie Carr machine now for 20 years, and I will not have you disparage my promising and heralded career. By the way, where I made Bill Belichick laugh, let that record show. That's somewhere. Google that. That's somewhere. How dare you disparage me. Happy 250th anniversary, America, except for that guy.
3: Many municipalities and cities have replaced fireworks displays with drones. Because unless they're being shot at ICE agents, fireworks are bad.
1: Yeah, no kidding. Said over Boston over the weekend. The 4th of July, just lighting up all these cops. They did the same thing in, we talked about it earlier, talked about the same thing in Newport Beach, California. They arrested 400 punks for all the mayhem and the attacking of cops. And this thing with Boston attacking the cops is just horrific. It's terrible for morale. I am sorry, Boston police. You guys work so darn hard. And to have to deal with these thugs and punks and the city council, who, with a couple of exceptions, just hates you, and a mayor who's just a blow-in, wackadoodle progressive. Oh, tough time to be you.
4: And from New York, seemed great. Free buses, a rent freeze, and no ICE. What's the hate? It's a shame this creep convinced enough sheep to give him the chance to enact his caliphate.
1: Yeah. Yeah, they did it, and now he's saying it all out loud. The speech he gave where he talked about the fact that some people have soft hands, and the people like him, the good communists, get their hands dirty, and the trillionaires are now, eating all the food and taking all the money. Meanwhile, people are unable to feed themselves because the trillionaires have all the money, because they're bad oligarchs. Elon Musk, bad oligarchs. This is just another rich kid saying this, Mondami saying this. But the thing is, it's not a political argument because it can't stand up. It makes no sense. So you can't, in a forum, really just use this class envy stuff. But it's an emotional argument, and there are plenty of people out there who just want to hear an emotional argument and say, oh, wasn't that nice? Wow. Look, and he smiles, too, while he says it. And free groceries. And the bad oligarchs will be brought to bear finally. And why are there trillionaires? Why doesn't the trillionaire give away trillions to me and you and everybody else? But they're mean because Trump is mean. And that's all they have to do. It's just an emotional plea. And dumb people don't need much to be convinced and feel good about themselves. And that's exactly what it does.
5: I wonder if Paul Pelosi went to the Ted Kennedy or Tiger Woods driving school.
1: All right. Now, I have theories on this. I think Paul Pelosi likes to drive around, I think. That's what I'm getting from this. And Paul Pelosi just got lugged again, I guess, for driving. Supposedly, he blew a 0-0. Supposedly. I think that's what I read. So he wasn't drunk. But I think his motivations after a couple of beers may be different than Ted Kennedy or Tiger Woods. I don't know. It just seems like Ted Kennedy, you didn't see him. Well, no, he drove drunk. There's no doubt about that. He drove drunk famously, and at least one person died as a result of that. But Ted Kennedy, you knew his motivations, and I think that Paul Pelosi, when it even gets late, kind of cruises around a little bit, and he probably shouldn't be doing that. He gets himself into trouble.
5: Massachusetts would save a lot more lives if, instead of going for guns, they went for illegal aliens.
1: Yeah, but, you know, how are you going to do that? Because guns are an autonomous evil in this state that just the guns walk around by themselves, you know, shooting innocent people. And the illegals are victims of our colonization efforts for the past few centuries, which we're having the audacity to celebrate around July every year, which should be just an extension of Pride Month. Let's have June subsume July too, to make Pride Month just twice as long. But yes, no, I think that having illegal immigrants here is not mentioned in the Constitution as a right, whereas guns are a right. But that's not the same Constitution that that Maura Healey adheres to.
6: Breaking news from Provincetown. Elderly talk radio host Howie Carr was bitten by a shark while waiting in front of his oceanfront mansion. Sources say the attack could have been much worse, but the shark was repulsed by the taste of his black toe fungus.
1: Oh. That is, there isn't too much unfortunate to know about Howie, but having to have the visage of that black toe now for more than two decades. And I'm to understand that it is a thing. I don't know personally. I've not seen that. He looks good. He looks really good. But, oh, a lifelong black toe situation. Ugh. And I don't know that he goes to P-Town. I don't know where he tells us of the CDC in Barnes Table County. Yeah, I don't think Howie's a P-Town guy. I'm not sure though. But I hope that toe's cleared up.
7: Chicago and Boston didn't have to have any fireworks. They had plenty of shootings over the weekend.
1: It is true, they did. Boston was at 13 shooting. Chicago, I don't even know. I haven't seen any, some 60 or so. It's just, which would be down. And both of these places will always tell you that crime is going down there. I do want to address something that one of the other callers said earlier. Some of this drone work is pretty damn awesome. And though I'm a firework guy and I love to see all the explosions in D.C. look fantastic, and there are some sneaky good fireworks shows in around like the suburbs of Boston. Like Haverhill has a really good one. You have to, you know, risk the sewage, of course, making its way into Salisbury Beach from there. But I will say that the drones are awesome. I'm kind of a pro. I'm for it. With the Chinese too, with those drones, and the Japanese with the huge like dragons and things. Let's go. I'm all for it. All of the above approach. That's what I want.
8: How many more, Mr. Speaker? How many more Massachusetts illegal aliens with CDL licenses will be allowed to kill innocent Americans? How many more?
1: There was a time when Democrat speakers of the House would ask that. That time has passed. They will not be asking how many more illegals with CDL licenses. They'll not even say illegals. They'll say our neighbors. our neighbors, but they weren't. They certainly will not blame this on the illegal themselves. Remember, they're all victims. Oh, which means Howie and I talked about another story today. I don't know if it's officially been printed, so I don't want to get ahead of it. But another recent new Bay Stater is looking to cop a plea after guyping a few million dollars from the taxpayer. I guess I'll wait on Howie for to hit that just in case it's not cooked yet. Oof.
9: That was your last Chump Line message. Thank you for calling Howie Carr, you chump.
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6: 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Sources say the attack could have been much worse, but the shark was repulsed by the taste of his black toe fungus.
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17: Exercise is hard. 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Of course, neither is half as hard as dying. Sadly, type 2 diabetes, heart disease, and stroke kill nearly a million people a year. Even sadder, most of these deaths are preventable with a few lifestyle changes, including regular activity, healthier eating, and not smoking.

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3: 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Jared, what is the poll question and what are the results thus far?
4: 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Yes, no, or don't know.
3: It is funny when a poll question becomes startlingly less relevant to the news cycle.
4: Right.
3: But since the short sleeve pushes on, I'm going to say, yes, he should drop off. What's the latest?
4: So 53% of the audience says no, 42% say yes, and 5% say they don't know.
3: Can you imagine the power of the Howie Carr Show, that these people are like, get to the vote, freep the poll, find the poll, get to it. You can go to HowieCarshow.com, by the way, and find the poll there. And I think you're allowed to hit it once each, but just click on the other stuff later there. Let's see, 844-500-4242. That is the number. Let's go to, shall we go to the, we'll go to the phones. Tony in Montreal. Hey, Tony, what's going on?
5: How you doing? Haven't spoken to you in a long time. I'm just, watching this Flattner show, and I'm just amazed that the more the debauchery, the greater the criminality, the greater the facts that come out that he's beating up women, etc. He's sending a message like Brandon Johnson and Spamberger and Newsom. Listen, we're all criminals. We're all debauched persons. We're all drunkards, and we beat all our wives. So, you know what? Hey, I'm a little bit worse than Gary Hart. You know what? Vote for me, and I'll get rid of the police so that we won't have to deal with the courts. We'll live in utopia. And by the way, down in New York, we'll take over all the mansions. And you know what? Mm. We'll all live happily because we'll have a Marxist society. The point is, I'm being facetious.
3: But yeah.
5: The point is, he's trying to tell people, look, I'm one of you. And you know what? I have faults. And that's what they're saying. Chevalier in New York, defund the police. Imagine if they really want to defund the police. So who's going to run the show? The Platners of the world are going to run the show. I would start running away. I mean, unless you guys are into a civil war again, this is what you're going to get. Because if the Marxists show up, and in Tennessee, they're talking about a civil war. I listened to Chris Hand and Dan Mantis down in Tennessee, and they're talking, people are calling in saying, you know what? They're getting out of hand. The left is taking

0: over. The Marxists are taking
1: over. Well, yeah, Tony. Tony, yeah, and thank you for the call. And I certainly feel like, just look at the stuff that's so divisive. Just look at college debt relief. How un-American is that you would take for these kids, many of whom are adults who have master's degrees, you would take from blue-collar people working hard, to all the people with the scraped-up, calloused hands, according to Mom Donnie, you would take their money and hand them to these, like, rich kids? But that's exactly what's going to happen. And he's so right. It is, like Graham Platner is saying, I am the dream. Nobody will be held responsible for anything. We're reimagining the police right out of existence. You can get away with anything. And do you want a house on Peaks Island in off of Portland in a cute cottage? Go ahead. Pick yours. We'll take it for some from some rich person. And we'll also, the best thing is when they make it so no, you can't leave, when the rich can't leave. Oh, stay with us. 844-500-4242. So much to get into. Could be the end of Platner. Ooh, stay with us. Howie Carr.

0: stack it up.
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3: I'm Tori Gates with this WXTK News Update. Sparks from a utility pole may have caused a brush fire Saturday in Wellfleet. Crews were called to Lieutenant's Island at around 2:40 p.m. The area was wet down and no damage was reported. There was also a fire in Dennis on Saturday. Crews were called to a business on Great Western Road at around 6:15 a.m. A smoldering mulch pile was pulled apart by heavy equipment to get to the source of the fire. There were no injuries. Falmouth police are searching for a missing man and have appealed to the public for assistance. Investigators have released a photo of Jose Ricardo Campos Fuentes, who was reported missing this morning. Campos Fuentes was last seen at Woodneck Beach on Saturday evening. Anyone with information is asked to contact authorities. Governor Maura Healey is expected to sign a measure that will end the prohibition on filing rape charges after 15 years as long as there is DNA evidence.
4: It's not relying on memory. It's DNA. It's proof positive that that's who the perpetrator was.
3: Victims and advocacy groups support the measure. Red Sox open a series tomorrow night on the road against the Chicago White Sox, 7:40 p.m. first pitch. I'm Tori Gates, News Radio 95 WXTK.
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0: Live from the Byrna Less Lethal Pistol Studio, it's Howie Carr.
7: So we are, and thank you to Matt and Jared for getting these 5,000 cuts, of which I've played four since the Platinum stuff came. But maybe we'll get to a couple of these. As you know, we'll take your calls first. 844-500-4242. My phone is just blowing up with all sorts of speculation around what's going on in Maine. After this, the hungriest candidate to want to run right now is Shanna Bellows. She wants it the most in Maine. She's a hungry one. And she's a national candidate in the sense, she's challenged Trump as well. She does count the votes, as Jared made a good point. She's the Secretary of State. She has waged war against ICE. There's no doubt she's a socialist, but does she have it? I don't know. I mean, but she doesn't really need it. The Platinum story was just so full of it anyway. 844-500-4242. Let's go to Ben. Hey, Ben. Good afternoon. You're in with Tom on the Howie Carr Show.
8: Hey, good afternoon, Tom. Hey, remember during the Brett Kavanaugh hearings when he was accused of drunkenly raping a woman at a party, and all these Democratic politicians said, you have to believe the woman. You have to believe the woman.
7: Yes.
8: Well, are they going to believe the woman this time?
7: No. Not at all. No, they're going to find a way to parse it. And so it'll be like, Whoopi Goldberg, talking about, I forgot even his name, that old director, it's not rape or... Sure, but she had been with him before. They're going to say things that are going to be unbelievable to hear from the mouths of the Believe All Women crowd, who still use, by the way, at the same time, these same people are insisting you can't have Susan Collins in the U.S. Senate because she ratified Kavanaugh. They use that as the number one reason that she voted for Kavanaugh to pass Kavanaugh. And so they're saying that's why you can't vote for him. But yes, because Kavanaugh is a rapist for having allegedly done much less. First of all, Christine Blasey Ford didn't suggest that he actually ever raped her. She suggested that he simulated it. But still, she couldn't place him at this. Like, she was not credible whatsoever. And then some wacky New York lefty. Abenaki. What's his name?
13: Michael Avenatti.
7: Avenatti, that's right. Avenatti managed to find somebody to say he was like running some kind of sex ring.
13: Julie Swetnick. I will never forget that name.
7: That's right. That's right. Saying that he was running some kind of sex trafficking thing like at 17 out of like Syosset, New York, or God knows where it was, which is just silliness. But you're right. No, they will tell us that you have to give Platinum a bye, but Ben, the whole thing is it's emotional. He wants to give people, he wants to be, get rid of mean ICE because ICE is mean. He's saying Trump is mean. All the mean people who have all the money, who Platinum says hoard it from the rest of people. Of course, it's Democratic policies in Maine that are making life in a total hellscape. But, it's easy just to blame. And they love the story. He's, like, kind of handsome. He works hard.
14: And I said to myself, that's my kind of man.
7: Well, as Jared just reported, we've had two unendorsements. Is that what you call them?
13: Well, Rep. Ro Khanna has withdrawn his endorsement of Graham Platinum. This is Ro Khanna. I've been very clear that sexual assault or violence against women is a red line. These allegations are very serious and credible. Graham Platinum should drop out from the race. Oh. I am withdrawing my endorsement.
7: Ro Khanna, who just yesterday stood up for Graham Platinum. This guy just recently, that is big. He bet his entire presidential fortunes on Graham Platinum being found clean of rape charges and winning in the Senate. and it would make Ro Khanna essentially a kingmaker of sorts, but also riding his coattails. And it just blew up in Ro Khanna's face. And it couldn't happen to a better prostitute, as far as I'm concerned, because the guy used to feign at having a couple of principles. But he's just like, he's just a shameful person. Hey, Ben, are you still there?
8: I'm still here. I'm listening. One thing about Elizabeth Warren, Pocahontas. I don't know if you've ever listened to the Howard Stern show. There was a woman, Brat Packer, called the Underdog Lady, and they actually have the, if you put the audio together of Underdog Lady and Elizabeth Warren, there's no difference at all.
7: I will give that a shot, Ben. Mostly I won't, because I'm Elizabeth Warren herself, the way her voice gets when she's getting angry. I had an assignment that I quit halfway through. It's not even an assignment. I was writing an op-ed piece of like 10 years ago with Liz Warren at Boston City Hall, demanding that demanding that we get rid of ICE. And she shrieked so much that I felt myself emotionally scarred to the point where I couldn't write anymore. It was just awful.
13: And we got another one.
7: No!
13: Ruben Gallego, the Robin to Eric Swalwell's Batman. Ruben Gallego has said the allegations against Graham Platner are troubling and deeply serious. I am rescinding my endorsement.
7: Oh, that's tough.
13: So two top-tier creeps have withdrawn or rescinded their endorsement.
7: That is...
13: of Graham Platner.
7: That is tough. That's a tough one. I mean, there were a couple. I saw a couple of people on some CNN roundtable or something had somebody, one of these pundits, speaking up for him. But it's a tough one to do it. Gallego. Why'd you lose him? Oh, you know who we got to see is Chris Murphy. That'll be a great one, because he's a snake. And... he has also been saying that, well, the people of Maine seem to really like him, so I'm just going to say that, you know...
13: He's That's right. Chris Murphy hasn't been following this race, so he probably doesn't even know anything.
7: Oh, yeah, he doesn't even know...
13: that's happening.
7: That's right. He hasn't been... a lot of them haven't really been following this stuff. So what's worse for you if you bail on your person now after having... I mean, because now you're taking the entire indictment. I mean, this stuff... there were already 600 reasons not to vote for Graham Platner. Now, 601 is a big one, but there were also 600 previously to that. And this is bad stuff. But they stuck with him when he was their guy. They stuck with him and they thought, you know what? He says fun stuff. He's doing the socialism thing. It's a new day. This time, socialism will work. Yay! So they gave it a shot. 508 says... oh, no, hold on. 201 says, I don't know what I did. I may have resorted them or who knows, but I'll find it. Don't you worry. Tom, Paul Pelosi is hammered again. No, this time he wasn't hammered by that. There's so many entendres happening there. No, he was just apprehended driving. 508 says, the liberals will say the only reason Trump got the Balugan red card reversed was because he has gun in his name. Balugan. So I did see something about this. I haven't paid much attention. I assume that FIFA always ran on bribes and corruption. Am I wrong on that? Maybe I'm wrong. I don't know. If it does run on bribes and corruption, I hope the president did what he could to bribe and corrupt so that the U.S. team does better. I mean, it's kind of his obligation. 603 says, hey, Mom Mandami, your friend and fellow commie Bernie is an oligarch. I don't know if he's an oligarch, but he's got a nice... piece of real estate in the middle of Lake Champlain. 347 says, you're a remora, Tom, not a lamprey. And you give us a no crap. Thank you very much. That's 347. I appreciate that. Yeah, I was thinking of the fish that goes along the bottom of the shark, the parasitic-like fish. 339 says, knowing very well the answer to this question... how many of the 400 arrests in California are still in jail today? Yeah, I will say probably today's what, Monday? I will say zero. That's my guess would be. 339 says, Tom, did you see most of the illegals coming across the border were overweight? Is that true? There were some fatties coming across the border a couple of years ago during Biden. Yeah, there are some people. Well, that means, according to Graham Platner and Bernie Sanders, that means that they're starving. In Ramdani, that means they're starving to death. That's what that means. 774 says, Tom, Graham Platner loves the people of Maine. Someone should ask him what he thinks about conservatives. He would tell you we need to be killed after he raped us. So let's give the man a little bit of credit. You only deserve rape, according to Graham Platner, if you try to break into his house. And he says, and this is all Graham Platner talking, not me. He says, not in a gay way. So I think that takes the sting out a little bit, I guess. If it's just happening to us in a, like, a punitive way that is equal to the crime of breaking in the house, I guess that's it. I don't know what happens. I mean, if his whole defense was that he enjoys rape, but not in a gay way, he's kind of doubled down on that, I think, according to accusations. 413 says, Tom, it's obvious these pancakes Democrats want to get rid of Platner before the 11th Limerick guy. Yeah, oh, no, definitely they wanted to. But, I mean, you know, there's still a chance that he doesn't go. Although, it's going to be funny to watch him in a general with no endorsements anymore. Bernie hasn't said anything. AOC has kind of stepped away. But, I mean, that's why it's good that TMZ is in New York, because is in D.C. now, because they got to doorstep all of these people. We'll do the same up in Maine, and the Herald needs to do it in Massachusetts. Or Jack Gately, or Machado, or whoever, you know, needs to do it. 201 says, okay, now there's more Paul Pelosi being hammered again. I don't know what this speculation is about Paul Pelosi. I think it's, there have been times as well when I've been in my car late in the evening and possibly inebriated with a strange man in the car. But when I say that, but mostly there hasn't, but who knows what goes on. They're on the West Coast. It's very culturally different. 844-500-4242. That is the number. Let's see. Let's go over to the phones here. Joe in Boston. Joe, what's going on? Hey, Joe.
18: Oh, hi. How you doing? All these politicians that have given the endorsement, their future cachet will mean nothing. Your fellow Democrats will not want their endorsement.
7: Well, the ones who have already endorsed, you might be right about that. It was such an egregious step, Joe, for them to think that this would be bulletproof. To endorse a guy like this who had enough problems, now you've endorsed the Nazi tattoo, you've endorsed all the bad stuff. So, yeah, if I'm Shenna Bellows of Maine, and I'm going to be the next Democrat who's going up against Susan Collins, do I want Ro Khanna's endorsement? It's a great point. And I also think it's going to hurt careers. Like, Ro Khanna's presidential aspirations are over, Joe. You can't just, you don't do this that high a profile and really get pat on the back, give attaboys to an accused rapist like this. It's not going to work. Even in 2026, the year, the most stupid year ever. Although the last 5 years have been pretty much a tie. 844-500-4242. We'll have the latest on those fleeing from Graham Platner. Will he last? Who knows? Your turn to get through here. One more segment on the Howie Carr Show. 844-500-4242. My name is Tom Shattuck. This is the Howie Carr Show.
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0: Just looking at all the speculation, Jared just found it. Midcoast Maine guy, Alex Seitz Wall, saying that Nirav Shah, who is essentially the Dr. Fauci, who of Maine, who ran for a governor unsuccessfully, people are talking about him. A lot of people like him, and kind of traditional progressives like him. And because all of the progressives in Maine loved being told to mask up, and they're still masking up, they want to be told what to do by a guy like that, amazingly, which should have told us 5 years ago that the country was broken forever, that we had, that people like Jake Tapper, who are now yelling at us and lecturing us, never bothered to come back at Fauci or Francis Collins or Walensky or any of these people and like, cross-examine them on any time. But same thing with this guy, Nirav Shah. He would be a... Look, any of these people who use the pandemic to exercise total power over us, to me, they should be in jail. But no, thank you. 844-500-4242. Let's go back to the phones. Let's go to Lisa in Milford, New Hampshire. Hey, Lisa, what's going on?
1: Hey, not too much. So I... first-time caller.
0: Hi.
1: Taking my call. Hi, my dad's listening to Erica. Hi, Dad, Drunkhead. So I live in Maine. I live in Maine for 6 months, and I travel for 6 months now. And it is just, it's unbelievable, these commercials that are on constantly. It is constant. And they're not for commercials, they're against commercials, right? So anti this person, anti that person.
0: Yeah.
1: And I mean, every single commercial break, there's mostly ads against Graham Platner, which is really good.
0: I mean, it's essentially like this election season is keeping all of Maine media alive. And the PAC monies are spending a ton of money. The PACs are spending a ton of money. And campaigns are spending money as well. There's all sorts of interest groups there. It is. I can imagine watching TV there. What are you watching on TV that's not cable, Lisa?
1: That's not cable. So I watch a lot of ION, which is not really cable. We get it over the public TV.
0: Oh, I see.
1: And the commercials on that are just wild. But I do watch a lot of WCSH, which is Channel 6.
0: Okay.
1: Primarily for my main news, local news.
0: Oh.
1: So that's what I watch. Yeah, that's what I watch.
0: I just gotcha. It's been a long time since I've watched my local news here in the Boston market. I just can't do it. Hey, Lisa, call again, will you? Howie's in tomorrow. Talk to the man himself.
1: I will. Thank you so much for taking my call. Have a great night.
0: You too. I appreciate it.
2: Hey, Tom, Stephen King has weighed in, if you're curious.
0: Oh, please!
2: Tell you what, if you knew the whole truth about everyone in the Senate and House of Reps, those chambers would be dead empty. Jesus said, let him without sin cast the first stone.
0: Wow. So there you go.
2: Stephen King.
0: It's not rape, unless nobody's clean. Wow, Stephen King weighing in. Who knew? All right, Howie is back tomorrow. You guys have been great. I'm Tom Shattuck. We'll see you later.
3: 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Does anyone really know the answer to this question? 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
9: What's shaking, fellow sports fans? It's Andy West. Let's take a look back on this day in sports history, July 6th. We'll start off today in 1933, where the first Major League Baseball All-Star Game was played at Comiskey Park in Chicago. The American League, managed by Connie Mack, defeated the National League, managed by John McGraw, 4-2 on Babe Ruth's two-run home run. Today in 1957, Althea Gibson made history at the All England Club by becoming the first black athlete to win a Wimbledon singles title. And staying at Wimbledon, today in 2014, Novak Djokovic wins his second Wimbledon title and denies Roger Federer his record 8th by holding off the Swiss star in 5 sets. Djokovic wastes a 5-2 lead in the 4th set but holds on for a 6-7, 6-4, 7-6, 5-7, 6-4 victory.
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10: It could get awkward. I'm Tom Graham, Fox News. The NATO summit is taking place this week in Turkey. President Trump will head to the meeting after several European leaders did little to support the U.S. in the conflict with Iran.
11: The president's going to be leaving for Turkey later this evening, arriving in Ankara sometime tomorrow afternoon. And once he's there, the red carpet's really going to be rolled out for him. Now, think about the dichotomy taking place, though, in that region, because compare it with the fact that right over the border in Iran, there's this state sponsored show of opposition to the U.S. being put on in the streets, with chants of death to America ringing out at the funeral for former Supreme Leader Ayatollah Ali Khamenei. He was killed by an American airstrike back in February. And President Trump said Friday that the U.S. gave Iran the week off for this funeral, quote, because we're nice.
10: That's Fox's Alexandria Hoff at the White House. The controversies continue to mount. Maine Democratic Senate candidate Graham Plattner responding to a new sexual assault accusation.
12: The claim was made by a woman who said she once dated Plattner. She alleged he was drunk in 2021 when he forced her to have sex and ignored her telling him to stop. Plattner, in a social media video, called out the accusation as
13: troubling, serious, and false allegations against me.
12: While Plattner said his goal remains defeating longtime GOP Senator Susan Collins in November, he is mindful of the possible political effect of this accusation.
13: We are taking the time to reflect on the best path forward for the state that I love, the people that I love.
12: Several planned town halls featuring Plattner have been canceled. Gernal Scott, Fox News.
10: World Cup action this evening, U.S. versus Belgium. Forward Flo Balogun had his suspension reversed after he was given a previous red card when President Trump weighing in.
14: He said, I think this should be reviewed because I watched the play.
10: the president complaining about the call. America's listening to Fox News.
14: Shh, here she comes.
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19: I'm Tori Gates with this WXTK News Update. A flood watch is posted through 2 p.m. Tuesday across southeastern Massachusetts, including Barnstable, plus parts of Plymouth and Bristol counties. 1 to 3 inches of rain is expected, with localized sections receiving 4 to 6 inches within a 6-hour period. This could result in flooding for urban areas, rivers, streams, and lowland spots. The public is advised to prepare for action if flash flood warnings are issued. A swimmer was rescued and revived after being found face down in the water off Heights Beach over the weekend. With more, here's Brian Berner.
20: Authorities say that family members, bystanders, and lifeguards brought the man to the shore and started CPR before emergency personnel arrived on the scene. Officials say that the man was then taken to a local hospital for an evaluation. Police say at this time there's no update on the man's condition, and they're currently investigating the incident.
19: Now, the recent heat wave is raising concerns over higher utility bills statewide. Wholesale electricity costs have climbed in the past week. ISO New England says higher wholesale prices are not passed on to customers right away. Natural gas is the largest source of electricity in the U.S. and is providing more than half of New England's power. I'm Tori Gates, News Radio 95 WXTK.
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22: This is Lee Habib, host of Our American Stories. On our next episode, a man shares his moving story of immigrating to America and trading gang life in Chicago for marine life on Paris Island. You won't want to miss the next episode of Our American Stories.
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23: Please set your thermostats to 78 degrees.
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25: Stubborn traffic persists on Route 6 westbound between Route 137 and Route 124. Then you've got some running room until about Chase Road. Things slow down there as you make your way to the Sagamore Bridge. The Bourne Bridge and the Bourne Rotary are moving right along. With your Cape Cod traffic, I'm Lexi Mack, and I've got your back.
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28: 1 degree outside, meteorologist Danielle Noyce with your forecast. Areas of rain and downpours tonight, lows in the mid-60s, areas of fog, and tomorrow's wet, localized flooding, ponding of water, reduced visibility, 1 to 2 inches of rain with higher totals possible, highs around 70, and east-northeast wind gusts 30 to 40 miles per hour. Tomorrow night, a few lingering showers and patchy fog, and then Wednesday, becoming mostly sunny with highs in the mid-70s, but a high risk of rip currents, particularly on the Outer Cape.
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0: You want to open a business, and what do you learn? You need, by law, you need this insurance and that insurance and this insurance, which means you deal with one agent, another agent, then another agent, then another agent on top of that. And the next thing you know is it's worse than the healthcare system, and you got to navigate your way through all of that. This